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5: Say, what's the closest good college football? 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Mm-hmm. Syracuse, when like McNabb was there, or you know, maybe
6: The Jets and the Nets were kind of like college teams.
7: You know, at times played for Hofstra.
5: Yeah, it's like
7: St. John's basketball.
5: Yeah, like
7: was big at a
5: and
7: point.
5: Then it would be like you'd have to go
7: Seton Hall,
5: UConn, Maryland, like Penn State, everything was out of state, like 3 or 4 hours away.
7: College football, just not a big thing when you grew up in the tri-state area for the most part.
5: There would always be a moment where, like, for a season, be like, Rutgers is not bad.
7: It's a good school.
5: But they were bad, and we got to talk about it.
8: Well,
5: Rutgers.
8: You have Rutgers and Princeton. Princeton football, but no one's going to see Ivy League football.
7: Get this. Yeah. Rutgers were 30-point favorites against UMass, right?
5: Is it true?
7: And this is the crazy part of the story. UMass had a 16-game losing streak going into this game.
8: They were one of the worst teams last year, last 2 years.
7: I had to double-check that. Like 16-game losing streak. So,
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0: 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Laboring on a Labor Day. We're here for you. Got your company. Be here all night and all week. Don't forget the weekend fifth hour podcast up and running. You can hear past episodes, including the travel log from Viva Las Vegas on Friday. And also on Saturday, we had a little bonus coverage. I know Terry in England was very happy that we had a big board, Big Ben's big board, to honor Lane Kiffin. That was on the Saturday pod, and then the mailbag. Round Robin mailbag back on Sunday. So check it out. Fifth Hour Podcast in addition to the Ben Maller Show podcast. Thank you. Well, time now for the Who Am I game. But first, the most amazing factoid. The most amazing factoid in the history of this show, and I don't think this is too outrageous. So, prior to the Western Michigan-Michigan game, Lorena, what do you think the record was of college football teams when leading at the end of regulation? What do you think their record was? What do you think the record was all time? Yeah.
1: I know. 87.
0: 87, all right. Close. Check this out. So prior to Saturday night when the Big Ten added a ghost second, all right, ghost second, prior to that game, college football teams, when they led at the end of regulation, were 110,332 and zero. That dates back to 1869.
1: I was way off.
0: So, yes, 110,332 when leading at the end of regulation dating back to 1869. So congratulations to Western Michigan, first team ever to lose when winning at the end of regulation. And congratulations to Michigan, first team ever to win when trailing at the end of regulation. Time now for the payoff on the Who Am I game. Someone named Corbin Carroll, who plays for Arizona, leads Major League Baseball with 16 triples this season, 8 more than the next closest Major League Baseball player. This would be the largest gap in triples between an MLB leader and second place person since I had 9 more triples than the next closest player. Who am I? That is the question. What's the answer? Maller Prop Guy says Parker the Triples Machine. Scrooge is going with one of the great fat baseball players of all time, Jumbo Diaz of the Reds back in the day. Thank you for that, Scrooge. Alf the Alien Alpiner says the late, great Joe Morgan is the answer. Lane Kiffin from Femi, the Uber Eats extraordinaire driver there in the Twin Cities. Mark the Walker going with Gerard's father, Mr. Jackson, as the answer. Squidward, working on Labor Day from Ferg Dog. Who else do we have? Keith Ocho Texto says Speed Demon Daniel Vogelbach. Yes, when you think speed, you think Daniel Vogelbach. Who else do we have? Kiki Kyler from Eek in Roseville, Minnesota. Benny the Bopper from Charlie in Wisconsin. That looks nothing like me, Charlie. I know you're using AI, my man, but that looks nothing like me. What else do we have? By the way, talk to our guy in the Commonwealth there, Alf. He knows all the tricks on that AI. What else do we have? Ferg Dog, guessed by Robbie, the Mariner fan. Mo Vaughn from Dad Dude. Lou Gehrig, guessed by Analog Al. Cecil Fielder from Fargo Pete. Ash Hole. That's Ash, A-S-H. Got to be Minnesota great Paul Molitor, guessed by that person. Charlie Huff from Steeler Nasty. Tim Hardaway from Kev Atomic. Speedy Gonzalez, guessed by Keith in NorCal. Fats Domino from Johnny Q, that's his answer. Do you have an answer there, please?
1: Sean Higgins.
0: Sean Higgins, is that correct? No, that is incorrect. The correct answer.
1: Oh, Figgins, my bad, Figgins.
0: Willie Mays is the answer we were looking for. 1957 for the Giants, Willie Mays and the Bill Burden. Hey, it's Maller here. 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

0: clips of people flying, and people just get all dolled up to fly in planes, and the women would wear their dresses and the men would have their suits on and all this stuff. And now we're dressed like slobs. Baseball players now dress like slobs. That's what they do. And baseball's embraced their inner slob. So if Doug Eddings had been umpiring 30 years ago, this would have been the proper way to do things. Right? Back in the 90s or even the early 2000s, 20 years ago, baseball actually had standards for on-field appearance. Not anymore. Then came my favorite part of the story, the quote, spontaneous, close quote, apology. So Eddings could have found this Cardinals rookie pitcher Rincon in the bowels of Coors Field, knocked on the clubhouse door, gotten somebody to go set up a meeting in the hallway, and apologize. That's what normal human beings do in that situation. Just take care of it. That's it. Instead, he got the walk. And we got to watch the walk. Major League Baseball obviously told him to do the walkie-walkie-walkie, the walk of shame, the walk of shame, a carefully choreographed on-field performance for the ages with all the giant cameras recording. Now, Major League Baseball later confirmed the entire gesture was essentially stage managed by the commissioner's office and put out into the ethos to try to solve the cyber situation, the cyber PR wildfire that was taking place. Didn't really hide it very well. It's like you see those cheesy videos, those staged videos on social media where people are doing pranks, and it's like, okay, come on. Can you at least try a little bit to make it believable? Like Doug Eddings on the field going over and apologize. No, that doesn't happen in real life unless somebody orders it to happen. It just doesn't happen. So Eddings mishandled what, for modern times, again, in old days, that would have been a legitimate argument because, again, baseball used to have standards and they had pride in appearance. They don't have that anymore. So he mishandled a trivial uniform dispute. The overlords at Major League Baseball headquarters stepped in, and suddenly we were served up a giant dish of Doug Eddings' redemption, the Redemption Tour, conveniently broadcast in full HD. It is the Ben Maller Show. If you would like to be part, you can join us right now. It is a Labor Day. We are laboring along. 877-99 on Fox is the number. 877-996-6369. If you'd like to be part of the live program, you can join us right now. We'll do a lot. I'll talk, you listen, and you can call up and you can talk and I'll listen. Not very well, but that's how that goes. 877-99 on Fox is the number. And time now, and you can answer these like the riddle of the day. You can answer this on X at Ben Maller. That's at Ben Maller. So the late Joe Morgan, manager, not the second baseman for the Big Red Machine. He died years ago. But the late Joe Morgan, the manager who died over the weekend at age 95. What a good run, 95. I'm guessing he probably won in 96 or 97, but he died at 95. So Joe Morgan died over the weekend at age 95. He drove a blank to supplement his income before reaching the big time as the Red Sox manager in the late 1980s. Again, the late Joe Morgan died over the weekend at age 95. He's got a very interesting life story. He actually, at one point, had to drive a blank to supplement his income before reaching the big time as Red Sox manager in the late 1980s. That is the Maller Riddle of the Day. The answer, we'll get to it, and we will do it next. However, it is a block party. It's the A block. And let's see, what hour is it right now?
1: Number three.
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0: on Fox Sports Radio as we work our way through the overnight hours here. Early morning now on this Labor Day. The Maller-Milcher feud moments away. Reminder, the Ben Maller Show podcast is up and running. Well, not quite yet. It'll be up after the show. We haven't finished the show. You can listen to the entire show each hour. There's a best of version, which is 1.3 seconds long. So make sure to check out at some point today the Ben Maller Show podcast and also the fifth hour podcast from the weekend. Yeah, it's amazing. You gotta check that out. Come on now.
1: Is winning so important?
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3: We surveyed 100 people. 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
5: The Lakers?
6: I believe the answer is the Clippers.
3: That is the top answer. 40 points. It's Maller Militia Feud.
0: Terrible imaging. Let's get to the game. We welcome in our contestants. We have Greg in New Hampshire. Good morning, Greg. Hello.
7: Good morning, Ben. Good to talk to you, man.
0: Good to talk to you, my man. And you are going to play. And if you don't win this game, there'll be a federal investigation. You're going against Hollering James. Hello, James. You called back to play the game. Is that correct, James?
8: I called back and Coop said I was sleeping.
0: Oh, you weren't sleeping at all. We would never put you on the air while you were sleeping.
8: I was snoozing.
0: Yeah, whatever. All right, let's play the game. One, two, or three, quickly, please. Lorena, Coop, anybody?
9: Oh, I'm going with number two. I think that'd be a good one for this.
0: All right, gentlemen, your name is your buzzer, and here we go if you want to answer. And 100 people surveyed, the top one, two, three, four, five answers on the board. Name a food that is messy. A food. James.
7: Greg.
0: James.
8: A food that is messy? Mash. Mush.
0: No, that's shockingly incorrect, James. All right, Greg, 100 people surveyed. One, two, three, four, five answers on the board. Top five answers. Name a food that is messy to eat.
7: I'd say ice cream.
0: Ice is ice cream is not on there. How about that?
9: It does melt, though.
0: Yeah, you're right. It is messy. You got to eat it fast in the summer.
7: This survey is from.
0: Okay, calm down. 100 people surveyed. Top five answers on the board. We're 0 for 2 so far. Name a food that's messy to eat, James.
8: Hollering James.
0: Yes.
8: A food that's messy is mashed potatoes.
0: James,
9: what is you and mush?
0: It's still not mashed potatoes, James.
7: Didn't he say that before?
0: I think he did.
9: Just mush before.
0: All right, Greg, go ahead. Name a food. You guys haven't gotten one right. Name a food that's messy to eat. Go ahead, Greg.
7: Sure, it's probably like wings, buffalo wings.
0: We'll take that. Chicken wings. Yeah, that was on there.
9: Yeah.
0: Mm-hmm. All right. Yeah, go again, Greg. Food that is messy to eat. Top four answers on the board.
7: Sloppy Joe's.
0: That is messy, but that was not on there. Too specific. James. Come on, James.
8: Spaghetti.
9: He's right.
0: What? What are you doing? You know, the wings was already. All right, the other
9: he
0: answers
9: said
0: were
9: spaghetti,
0: ribs, spaghetti, burgers,
9: spaghetti.
0: And watermelon. I thought he said chicken. Didn't
9: no,
0: he say chicken?
9: He said spaghetti.
0: Hey, it's Maller here. 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
23: The Red Sox came white hot in the two of their four-game series against the Orioles last night, 3-1. Aroldis Chapman recording his 400th career save, and Peyton Tolley striking out 12 over six innings. Next up for the Red Sox, they'll host the Angels this afternoon with a first pitch at 1:35, with Patrick Sandoval expected to get the start. There was a top 25 matchup in college football last night. Ninth-ranked Ole Miss took down 24th-ranked Louisville 41-38 off of a late field goal. And number four, Notre Dame defeats Wisconsin 41-13 at Lambeau Field. And in some NFL news, Commissioner Roger Goodell has agreed to a four-year extension that will carry him through the 2030 season. And three American men head into the U.S. Open quarterfinals after yesterday's slate of matches. Francis Tiafoe and Alex Mickelson will meet against each other, and Ben Shelton will take on the defending champ Carlos Alcaraz. headlines were brought to you by Valvoline Instant Oil Change. 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

0: 98.5 The Sports Hub on a Labor Day. Toucher and Hardy. No Toucher, no Hardy. I mean, what'd you expect? These guys got to take some time off here. This is a holiday for most, a well-deserved holiday for most. But for myself, Sean Silver, Kendra Middleton alongside, and Colin Kennedy on the board, we are here for the next 4 hours for your sports radio fix on a Labor Day Monday. Kendra, it's been like, I don't know, months to a year since we've been paired together here at the station.
1: I think years.
0: It's always fun when they put us together. I know, and you've been very busy over this long weekend here. You know, hey, when you're part time at the station, you fill gaps, you play the utility role. You know, obviously you've got your regular gig on Saturday mornings, but you were on Friday night in for Joe. You were on Saturday morning. You came back for Gasper and Murray. You worked yesterday, and now you're in here with me. And I don't know where I was going with that specifically. Oh, yeah. I heard you Friday night talking about it kind of seemed like I think you were making like a kind of an odd juxtaposition of like Alex Barth or Mike Felger, you know, be like reciting rap lyrics. And I was just kind of thinking about like different teams of Sports Hub, you know, cast members here, Sports Hub staff, and we're definitely one that doesn't get tapped in a whole lot.
1: Yeah. That's been all summer for me. I feel like the people I usually work with are like, at least in the 3.5 years I've been here, it's usually Joe, Barth, or McCarthy.
0: Mm.
1: And this summer it's been, I randomly have been with Gasper a couple of times.
0: Yep.
1: And then just by myself. So it's been interesting. I've never worked with Gasper before this summer. There was somebody else I hadn't worked with before that I worked with this summer. Now I can't remember who. But yeah, this summer has been really crazy for the Sports Hub, like for a lot of reasons.
0: Well, yeah, I mean, you know, obviously the Patriots coming off a Super Bowl, there's been a lot just on the table there. You know, add in the drama to boot. The Red Sox actually gave us something to talk about from a baseball perspective, which we didn't expect that we were going to have. And yeah, you know, Kendra, it's a sign of growth though, right? You know, when you're hosting solo all over the place, when you get to work with Gasper on a Saturday, obviously that is a treat. And
1: he's the easiest person in the world to work with.
0: Not just something that everybody gets to do, that, you know, that's an honor and a privilege to work with Chris. So, you know, it's 3.5 years. Wow. That's crazy,
1: right?
0: I mean, I myself, and, you know, I talk about this as no feat because I'm pretty much doing the same stuff I was doing when I started here 12 years ago. But I've been here a dozen years.
1: That's a long time.
0: I don't know. They haven't shown me the door yet. So we are here for you on a Labor Day Monday. I'm looking in the YouTube here. There's 72 people. So far.
1: That's a lot.
0: At 6 a.m.
1: on a Labor Day.
0: Yeah.
1: Definitely essential workers. So thank you for your work and whatever.
0: Seriously.
1: You are, you know, in the car doing, getting up for this morning. We appreciate you. Obviously, we are not essential, but we are essential. But anybody out there who's driving trucks, going to be a nurse, a firefighter, police officer, any of those types of things, we appreciate you guys.
0: We are out here. We're making connections with listeners. Hopefully, you know, something that we're doing is helping somebody through their day. Oh, I'm not saying this like we're saints or anything like this, because probably for a wide swath of listeners, we're also hindering their day. They're finding something to be aggravated about.
1: They thought Toucher and Hardy would be here.
0: Yeah.
1: Tuned into their morning routine and they're like, oh, these two.
0: Yeah, these two.
1: We also couldn't be more opposite people.
0: Well, that was kind of what I was talking about, is, you know, when you just kind of have odd situations like, you know, Alex Barth trying to read rap lyrics or Silver and Middleton as a team here. We each have a very specific set of skills, and they're very different skill sets. So you put them together and I feel like we've really got all the skills.
1: Okay.
0: You know, not trying to hype us up too much. I'm not Flavor Flav over here, but I just think we can cover pretty much all the bases. You were catching me up on some F1.
1: Yeah.
0: Before we cracked the mics here. You know, I could probably catch you up on some adventures in gardening later in the show if you're interested.
1: Ooh, I heard, okay, not to be old, but it is, you know, 6 o'clock in the morning. So anyone who's not up to go to work right now is probably like drinking their tea and watching the sunrise with their cat. I heard August is the best, but also most difficult time to be a gardener because just everything is ready to go and you need to check it every couple of hours. So what are you growing right now?
0: Well, I think that assessment is pretty much accurate. I'm more of a landscape guy. Like I take a lot of pride in, you know, just kind of like the flow of, and I worked 10 years as a landscaper. So, you know, like I learned about all this stuff, you know, as a kid, with my dad. So, you know, just kind of the flow of the different, the seasonal rotations of the plants in my yard, like what's blooming now, you know, what's just like, I have a real like thought process behind like, you know, in the spring, we're going to have this. And then in the summer, these things are going to be going off and you know, my yard's going to look good all times of the year. But August is tough because it's gotten really hot and really dry. So there's not a lot of plants that are very showy in August. Mm. Meanwhile, I've got my vegetable garden over here, which I think is what you were getting at.
1: Yeah.
0: What are you growing? What's the yield here? And I'm not like naturally a very good vegetable gardener. You know, because I'm all about the show. I'm all about the appearances here. When we're talking about the real work and like, you know, getting nature to produce food to feed my family, mixed results. And I usually get like some blight on my tomatoes. So we got like spots on the leaves and it looks bad. But
1: our families could not be more opposite.
0: Oh, yeah.
1: The only thing my family grows now, one, peppers for our secret family hot sauce. Mm-hmm. And two, my niece fed the dog a tomato a couple of years ago and it crapped it all over the yard. And now their dog's name is Scout. And now they have Scout poop tomatoes everywhere. And that's it. That's the Middleton family garden.
0: I love it as far as like, you know, seeds and how they, I was reading something about, I don't know. You probably get in like wormholes where you're watching videos. And,
1: I am a tinfoil hat wearer.
0: Well, I find it very interesting how like people bring in goats to like clear areas of, you know, say their yard.
1: Yeah, they're lawnmowers.
0: Yeah, right. But then,
1: if my significant other was like, "Can you go pick up a new lawnmower?" I would bring home a goat.
0: Bring home a goat, natural lawnmower, right? So somebody did that, and they were just showing how they brought in like 40 goats. And they cleared this whole area of, you know, the brush and the thicket and whatever. And then somebody's like, yeah, but those goats, when they poop out the seeds, they're going to introduce like the invasive plants to another part. And I was just like, oh, I hadn't thought about that. It's like seeds. Some seeds are like indestructible. They go through your digestive tract and there they, I mean.
1: Yeah, I mean, I'm not a homeowner, so I guess that wouldn't make me as mad. But I'm also one of these people that I'm like, that's what nature is. Like, we're just supposed to have stuff everywhere all the time. So that's chill with me. I don't know. Maybe that makes sense. I don't care about I care about my home and things like that. But if I had a ton of land where I had enough land to have goats and they were just spreading stuff other places, I'd be like, well, that's what this is supposed to be.
0: Well, here's what I guess, and I'm with you too. Like, let nature do its thing. You know, I have like a lot of native plants in my yard, attract the pollinators. You know, I'm not too like, I don't fertilize or anything like that. I try to just kind of let things run their course in my yard, even though I want it to look good. There's different things that I try to do, you know, just like naturally. But, you know, on the subject of the goats, though, I think what it was is, you know, we as humans, through shipping and, you know, just different things, you know, it's an international life that we live, even if we're just living in one place. Like, we have invasive species, you know, that are just like going crazy and growing, you know, and choking out native plants and things like that, and, you know, take it over. And they bring in goats to eat the invasive species, but then they poop out the invasive species seeds, so then it moves the Japanese knotweed or whatever it is that's not supposed to be growing over here to somewhere else. And it's just like, you can't win.
1: Speaking of this crap, not to bring up the fact that I just got back from vacation again, but going in and out of Ireland, not once was I asked if I had anything to declare. I flew 3 pounds of banana bread, beef jerky, a bottle of Key West lime juice, and a bunch of other crap over there. And then I came back with so much candy and like a bunch of jam, all of it. Not once was I asked anything.
0: So you brought the stuff over to snack on during
1: share with people that I know.
0: Yeah, okay.
1: Wait,
0: you know people in Ireland?
1: Yeah, I have friends over there, and they are obsessed with the idea of key lime pie. And as a Florida, they had no idea it was a Florida thing. And since I'm a Floridian, I grew up on key lime pie. But you have to use this very specific key lime juice to make key lime pie, or it's just not authentic. It's like made in Key West by like a family. I'm sure if you like key lime pie, you know exactly what I'm talking about. So I flew a 3 pound bottle of it over there to make key lime pie. Oh. And I ordered like the specific crust that we ate when I was a kid from like an American dealer to be delivered to them. I was serious about this.
0: Yeah, no, I mean, your friend, you're a good friend. That's,
1: I mean, they were hosting me.
0: That, all right. Well, and that's the thing too. When somebody does something nice for you, you want to do something nice back. I think that's legit right there. I never put that together. Sometimes, you know, you just have like a blind spot. I have tons of blind spots in life to various things. It's like, I never knew that was happening. I just put it together that a key lime would be from Key West.
1: Key limes are from Florida. Yeah. Wow.
0: I was today years old.
1: 6:15 on Labor Day.
0: See, this is what happens when you stick the utterly different Sports Hub part-timers together and see what happens. We got a real teachable moment.
1: We're up and running.
0: We're up and running. So I did want to hit on this a little bit because, again, and thank you folks for being with us here during the 6 o'clock hour. I don't think we're going to start like sports heavy. This isn't like hot take territory for me right now. I mean, maybe towards 8 or 9 o'clock we can venture down that road, and obviously we'll sprinkle in the sports and we'll sprinkle in your calls as the show goes along at 617-779-0985. I was saying how Matt Dolliff and I were on yesterday, and we had it felt like an unusual amount of calls for like a Sunday afternoon. Just People were perky. They were asking questions. They were sharing stories. It was like, what's going on here? It's a Sunday afternoon at Labor Day weekend. The weather was beautiful, but
1: the weather was great yesterday.
0: Oh yeah,
1: it rained for like a hot second, but yep. You almost needed it.
0: Oh yeah, totally. No, again on the garden question, like after soldiering through like those months where you just, because I don't have like, you know, some people, they got like automatic sprinkler systems in their yard, and you know, it's just like everything's, I'm more of like a drag the hose around, you know, and kind of give stuff a water when they need it kind of guy. And I feel you build a more resilient yard that way, and more resilient to a drought. You know, they're not expecting water every morning. That's unhealthy for the plants. But yeah, a good rain. I'm always down with that. I'm okay if it rains on my parade for a little bit. But
1: wait, are you born and raised Massachusetts?
0: Yes.
1: Okay. Can you explain something to me? I know we got to go to break here in a second.
0: Yeah.
1: I assume you're one of these people who also vacation on the Cape.
0: I'm born and raised on the Cape.
1: Okay.
0: So vacation on the Cape is
1: Colin,
0: not a thing.
1: Colin, you're born and raised here too, right?
2: I was born in Washington, D.C., but raised in Massachusetts.
1: Okay, never mind. You don't count. What is it about Massachusetts specifically, but New Englanders, they are born here, live here, raised here, go to college here, get a job here, vacation here, and die here, and never leave. Like, vacation here is you pretty much go to the Cape or you go to Winnie, and that's it. Like, people do not, they live, vacation, and die here.
0: Winnie? What's Winnie?
1: Lake Winnie.
0: Oh, Winnipesaukee. Oh, sorry, excuse me. I'd never vacation on Winnipesaukee, so.
1: That's surprising to me.
0: Yeah.
1: But yeah, like, that's like the New England experience.
0: That's very much, my family, growing up, and like, Labor Day weekend, it would be like, we got a lot of family birthdays. Like, my grandmother, she would have turned 100 this Labor Day weekend. She's no longer with us. How many 100-year-olds are around? But, my mom and my aunt, and we all lived in the same neighborhood on Cape Cod, right?
1: Oh my goodness.
0: We got the aunties, I got one aunt and uncle and my cousin in one house. We got my other aunt and uncle, my grandparents, and 4 cousins in another house. And then me with my mom and dad in another house. We're all in the same neighborhood. We're having a big party. It's a big Labor Day weekend. But yeah, no, like for me, now granted, I lived in a place that people go to be at, right? People go to Cape Cod. But we never, well, I don't want to discredit my parents. It was a rare feat to get over the bridge and go somewhere on vacation. It really was. It really was growing up. We do it a little bit differently. I don't live on the Cape clearly anymore. I mean, that would be a hell of a commute up here to Waltham. Although
1: especially
0: it's not
1: today.
0: It's not Cerrone Battle's commute. So, where was I going with that? I was going to say, we actually have, and I know about your your extensive travel plans that you have for yourself, and I find it fascinating to hear about all the places you're going. I want to hit on Ireland, but we actually have a common destination from this year. So, again, calls from you at 617-779-0985. Silver, Kendra Middleton, Colin Kennedy on the board. We are rocking and rolling. I mean, if you would call it that. It is Monday, Labor Day. I'm usually...

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0: 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Kendra, are you a Beatle maniac?
1: No, I actually, this is maybe one of my hotter takes that aren't political.
0: Yeah.
1: I think that they are the most overrated band of all time.
0: Okay.
1: Because let me ask you this. Mm-hmm. Bands that are awesome and incredible, I get that they changed music, don't get me wrong, and some old person is about to call in here and yell at me, I don't care. But when music like really is that awesome, I feel like it transcends time. Do you know any kids that are listening to the Beatles right now? Do you know any, my generation even, like 30 years ago, kids were listening to that crap still. I still listen to like Dire Straits, The Police, mm-hmm. Elvis, mm-hmm. Johnny Cash. I still listen to people like that, but miss me with the Beatles.
0: Not
1: overrated.
0: The Beatles. Nope. I mean, like, so Kendra, you know, not to, I might be whiffing on this. I have a feeling that you're somewhere south of 30, around 30.
1: Yes.
0: Okay. My brother's 30 and he listens to the Beatles all the time. It's not because of me, because we didn't grow up together. So that's kind of like an independent influence. But, you know, I feel like with Spotify and just, you know, general streaming, I guess you say Spotify, but there's so many different ways that you can stream. You know, the door is blown up, open to anything, right? So, like, you're talking about, you know, the Police and Dire Straits and, like, all bands that I like, too. And, you know, I used to have their cassettes and stuff. You know, but now you can just make a nice, tidy playlist and get all that, right? Or make a playlist that lasts, like, 24 hours long and has every song that you could potentially want. It's crazy the kind of access that kids have. I do feel, you know, I don't have anything to back it up, and it's not like I'm strongly like a Beatlehead or anything, so it doesn't matter, you know, to me necessarily, but I would feel like they would be among the bands that kids or Gen Z are into.
1: No.
0: No?
1: No.
0: No? Okay. I mean, because again, I feel like younger people are very interested in like who influenced what I am listening to today, right?
1: I think that's more Gen Alpha.
0: Okay, what's Gen Alpha?
1: They're like the generation under Gen Z, like my
0: younger.
1: Yeah, I was gonna say I think like my brother's kids who are like 13, like that range of like 13 and up, maybe okay. Like in high school right now, they're super interested in like the record players and how music history started.
0: Yo.
1: My niece has a record player in her room.
0: Yeah.
1: She's 13.
0: I'm loving this. So this summer, my son is 8, right? And I live a very, I talked to Adam 12 about this recently, right? Like, I live a very old school media lifestyle. You know, I've got a lot of my tapes still. A lot of CDs. I put like an aftermarket CD player in my truck. I got a new vehicle last year because I think we talked about this on the air. My vehicle got struck by lightning last summer, so I needed to get a new one.
1: I remember
0: because
1: this.
0: The truck got completely
1: I
0: fried.
1: I remember this.
0: And when I did, I bought an aftermarket CD player because it's like I can't have a vehicle without a CD player. I need
1: Why?
0: My stuff.
1: You don't use Spotify?
0: I mean, I use Spotify, but I also just love like having, I have like the little visor with the CDs, and I just pull out a CD, bam, I got the album right there.
1: Did you like make CDs for your wife when you were younger? Like when you guys first started dating?
0: Yeah.
1: I know that was like a thing.
0: That was like,
1: I don't know how to burn a CD.
0: Really?
1: No.
0: Wow.
1: I'm like the Frostwire LimeWire generation.
0: Okay, but with LimeWire, you're getting all these digital files.
1: But I had an iPod.
0: Oh, you put it on the iPod, that's right. And I was listening to Dendero yesterday when he came on after me and Dolph were here. And I guess he just went out and bought an iPod because he was having like trouble accessing like his music library.
1: Dondero?
0: So he got an iPod.
1: See, for him,
0: but he's around my age.
1: But
0: so.
1: He's the same as my mom. It's not that he can't learn. It's that he doesn't want to. Like, genuinely, that's what it is. And I see people in the chat saying that the Beatles still have like X amount of streamers per month or in the year of 2026 or whatever. Mm-hmm. But I would like to remind you all that for the first time in history, people age 65 and older now outnumber children aged 5 and under worldwide.
0: Wow. We're an old world.
1: We're old.
0: Not saying that 65 is old. I mean, age is a state of mind. But yeah, but on the topic of, you were talking about Gen Alpha, right? I'm loving the stuff that's coming out because, so Kendra, I have a podcast. It is called Cracked Review. In the podcast, we talk about old music. A number of people who you may know in and around our station have or will be soon guests on said podcast.
1: Okay.
0: And, you know, like, I try to blend in, like, you know, just like, we're not just talking about old music, but also like kind of how old music applies to today. So I found it very interesting. One, like, everybody's known that vinyl's been growing as a segment for 20 years. Like, they started Record Store Day back around 06 or 07, and that sort of caught on, and like you've seen like a, you know, 40-fold growth in the vinyl market since then. Like, people really, and a lot of people don't even have record players. They just buy records because they're cool.
1: Decor,
0: they want to display
1: yeah.
0: them, you know, like whatever. But like, tapes have been picking up in sales. I went to do a Newbery Comics
1: people
0: recently,
1: like,
0: and there were tapes.
1: People like the old, like, handheld media. People are sick
0: yes.
1: of like the digital of it all, because if you think about it, back in the day, like, when there was, for me specifically, like, I wasn't so much into the music release or CD releases or whatever, but
0: right.
1: video games.
0: Uh-huh.
1: I used to get up and go wait in line at Best Buy for the new Halo or Call of Duty drops.
0: Yeah.
1: Like, when Halo 3 came out, it was an experience. Like, there was, like, the game would come out and you'd get all the, like, cool box that it came in with mm-hmm. all of the designs that were drawn by artists, and they did all these collaborations.
0: Yeah, yeah.
1: And I think that that's what people miss, is it's just, like, the physical media of it all.
0: Well, yeah, people were getting all pissed, right? Because I forget specifically what it is, and I'm not up to date with, like, today's gaming. I have, like, old school systems at my home that my kids play with me now, and that's a lot of fun. But, like, what was it? Something about Sony or whatever? I forget what it was, but something like downloads. You weren't able to, like, keep your downloads.
1: Mm-hmm.
0: And it's like with video games now, they go directly to...
1: Yeah, you get it in the store.
0: They just go to your machine. You don't even have to do anything anymore. And it's kind of crazy to think.
1: I also think that that's on top of, like, men that are lonely and single that are, like, evil deserve to be lonely and single. But I think that that's how people also used to meet people, and why a majority of us are so single, is because we get everything downloaded onto our
0: yeah.
1: Spotify for our video games. We order our groceries on an app and they get delivered. Like, we're not leaving our house and, like, seeing humans the way that we used to. Like, imagine how many people in your generation met at, like, a bar or a club or through mutual friends mm-hmm. or at the grocery store or mm-hmm. whatever. I can't tell you the last time I was in public and had a man come up and hit on me or ask for my phone number. I cannot tell you.
0: It's not in your skill set.
1: They don't do it because they...
0: No, but they'll call into the show and...
1: Or slide in your DM
0: no,
1: or whatever.
0: Course.
1: You know what I mean? Like, come up to me in person.
0: Yeah, no, it's not a human trait anymore to, like, spit game. Even if your game is, like, weak.
1: Don't
0: you just
1: even
0: hide.
1: Get me started on this. Don't even get me
0: okay.
1: started.
0: Well, the thing I was saying is that, you know, and I won't get you started on that unless you
1: with
0: want
1: the,
0: to.
1: No, it's more so just this is going to go into, like, the everything having a subscription
0: mm-hmm.
1: and that I will talk about that for hours. I hate the streaming subscription.
0: Yeah.
1: I'll say this with my whole chest. I don't care if anybody's listening. I illegally download everything because I don't want to give private equity or any of these billionaires a dime. I hate you guys. I'd rather buy a new laptop.
0: There you go. And I will say... you asked about Spotify. I don't pay for a Spotify subscription. I just, you know, sometimes I use it. I'll listen with the ads, but what I got to do is I got to find, like, a good streaming platform that isn't Spotify that I feel comfortable using. I feel comfortable with the ethics surrounding the organization.
1: So not YouTube.
0: There's got to be something out there.
1: Not Apple Music.
0: It's got to be
1: for
0: somebody.
1: Sure.
0: Maybe Tidal. I don't know.
1: Did you see they make these new phones now where all that's on it is just the ability to, like, call or text?
0: Yeah.
1: Like, there's no apps, and they don't, like, sell your data to the government
0: yeah,
1: or whatever.
0: It's fantastic. I love it. Like, I love the idea.
1: We're revolting.
0: I love it.
1: Me too.
0: And CD sales are through the roof is the thing that we're being reported. And yeah, so I took my kid. We went to a used record shop. And he got a bunch of CDs, and I just grabbed, like, out of the garage, like, this old, you know, pop the lid CD player that's just been sitting in there since, like, 2015 or whatever. And I was like, yeah, I got one of those. He's got it in his room. Like, he goes upstairs to, like, get ready to go to sleep. He'll pop in a Tom Petty CD and, like, start reading a book. And I'm
1: shout
0: just
1: out
0: like,
1: Gainesville, Florida.
0: Yeah, kid. There we go. There we go. And I apparently, and you were talking about gaming, apparently Tom Petty getting some love. I just learned this yesterday because what do I know of anything that's current? But the new Grand Theft Auto, the trailer,
1: based in Florida.
0: The trailer has Tom Petty in it specifically.
1: Yeah, it's because it's based in Florida. There's even a character from Jacksonville. I think his name's like Jason Duval, who's in a Jags jersey.
0: Duval, of course.
1: I would like to say I never talk about the Jags. People like to think that I do. Unless it's relevant, I don't. But I at least lasted 35 minutes, and it was relevant, and that's why I brought it up.
0: I think it'll be relevant, too, later in this program, because they are on the Patriots schedule. They are coming off
1: game.
0: A successful season. I wouldn't doubt that for
1: that's
0: a minute.
1: That's my Super Bowl.
0: For a minute. Love and respect the clock. At this point, though, JP and NP is on the line, and he's got some thoughts on the Beatles. So, JP, good morning to you.
1: JP's gonna roast me.
2: Silva, Kendra, where to talk? You see, I'm 67, so I'm on my way to Dunkin' Donuts, and I'm going to get some meatloaf this afternoon and maybe walk the mall with some white socks this afternoon. You know, early, go get the newspaper. Silva, if you want, I'll go find my old Walkman and Discman for you. Maybe I can find my, Atari system, Silva. Get with it. Kendra, you caused some turmoil, but you know what? Earth, Wind, and Fire has lasted the test of time more than the Beatles. Mm-hmm. It's in commercials. It's in movies. You know, you got your opinion. The Beatles have faded away, but it was a great group of my generation. Red Sox 3-1 yesterday, Silva. Money after we talked. We were watching it at the cookout yesterday.
0: Oh,
2: can you
0: right.
2: imagine people watching a Red Sox game? Had to bring the TV towards that at the cookout. Friend zone moving a little better away from that. Mm-hmm. And Kendra, they should come up to you. I've met you in person. Of course, you were eating cake the first time. Guys should come up to Kendra. Beautiful woman, brilliant, smart. She could have handled that, sting that Doloff got because she's wrestled alligators from down south. You know, getting stung in the water would have been nothing for her. And best guy move? You get the CD that the girl you're dating loves, and you put it in your car when you go out on a date. Just a tip. Have a great holiday. Macho Man,
0: uh-huh.
2: It's a holiday. What are you putting on the grill today? Are we going steak, pork chops? What's the Macho Man throwing on the grill? Is it plain, or do you put barbecue sauce on it, Macho Man? Thanks, guys.
0: Rack of ribs, JP. Rack of ribs. Yeah, we're going to be eating the meat right off the bone, yeah. I don't know, Kendra.
1: I love JP.
0: Macho Man around you before, but that takes some people by surprise. I love JP.
1: I love JP.
0: Yeah, he's got the moves.
1: Meeting me while I'm shoving cake in my face is probably the most me way to meet me, so yeah.
0: Very appropriate.
1: Yes.
0: Thanks for weighing in, JP, and we appreciate you. We appreciate everybody out there. As our YouTube count continues to climb, I'm going to go and, because it's way too small for my eyes to follow that chat when I'm here in front of the microphone. I'm going to go back through there, see what we can dig up. And, we'll get to you at 617-779-0985. It's Sean Silver. It's Kendra Middleton. It's Colin Kennedy. We are here on your Labor Day, keeping you company. Come keep us company as well through 10 o'clock.
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1: The Red Sox sweep their four-game series against the Orioles last night, 3-1. Aroldis Chapman recorded his 400th career save, and Peyton Tolley struck out 12 over six innings. Next up for the Sox, they'll host the Angels this afternoon with the first pitch at 1:35, with Patrick Sandoval expected to get the start. There was a top 25 matchup in college football last night. Ninth-ranked Ole Miss took down 24th-ranked Louisville 41-38 off of a late field goal. And number four, Notre Dame puts a beat down on Wisconsin at Lambeau Field. 41-13 is the final there. And in some NFL news, Commissioner Roger Goodell has agreed to a four-year extension that will carry him through the 2030 season. And three American men head into the U.S. Open quarterfinals after yesterday's slate of matches. Francis Tiafo and Alex Mickelson will meet against each other, and Ben Shelton will take on the defending champ Carlos Alcaraz. And former Red Sox manager Joe Morgan has passed away at 95. 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
15: You've been aggravated since we turned the mics on.
16: 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I don't have time to think about that right now.
15: Roger and Hardy. 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
14: The Sports Hub.

0: Oh, yeah. You know, JP was right. Earth, Wind, and Fire. Always. Always a good choice.
1: Even the Mamas and the Papas have transcended time, okay? The Beatles.
0: Whoa.
1: No.
0: No. Wow.
1: I listen to them still.
0: You just. We were listening to some Mama Cass yesterday. It was one of the rejoins. Stenberg pulled up Make Your Own Kind of Music. Sing Your Own Kind of Song. No, Mamas and Papas are great. I've got their greatest hits tape. One of my favorite CDs is Earth, Wind, and Fire's greatest hits. Because, and, you know, you may say, like, hey, oh, a greatest hits CD or a greatest hits tape. It's just, you know, it's like rookie stuff. No, it's like Earth, Wind, and Fire's greatest hits is just banger. Banger, mm-hmm. banger, banger, and then you're out. I will admit, though, I had a period of time where I was down on that song.
1: Okay.
0: September.
1: Did a girl break your heart or something to it?
0: Oh, many girls broke my heart, but I was at a part of my life where it felt like I had a wedding every other weekend, and I felt like I was just hearing September, like, over mm-hmm. and over and over.
1: It is a good wedding song.
0: It's a good wedding song, but, like, I had a 10-wedding year one year. Not to, like, be
1: I'm
0: like, hey, look how popular
1: no,
0: I am.
1: I'm in that
0: but
1: era of my
0: yeah,
1: life.
0: Yeah, no, and, you know, there were other years that were, like, 6 weddings, and just, you know, you see a bunch of white people dancing to Earth, Wind, and Fire one too many times. It's just like... I mean, again, I'm in that group. You load me up with a few gimlets and get me out there, and I'm a machine. But
1: see, for my generation, I think that's Low by Flo Rida. Every time I hear that song, I'm like, no,
0: yes,
1: no,
0: yes, no. That's that's totally. And I was talking with Baltazar. I used to work in the Beasley family, and you know, a long time Boston area radio guy and DJ, and I was like, what are the jams for weddings? And it's Low by Flo Rida, and what was the other one that just transcends? Oh man,
1: by Usher. I feel like I heard it
0: yes!
1: every wedding
0: those,
1: I went to.
0: Those
1: this
0: were the
1: year.
0: Two. It was
1: yeah,
0: was yeah, it?
1: Those
0: and
1: are
0: it
1: the
0: was
1: two
0: low.
1: That I've heard all year. Okay, are you DJ or band for a wedding? What do you prefer?
0: Oh man, we had a DJ. It didn't go according to plan. I'm very hands-on with my music. So I was like, these are the songs we want to hear. Don't play, you know, these. I don't want to hear Black Eyed Peas tonight. It's going to be a good night. I got a feeling, whatever it's called.
1: I hate that song.
0: I don't want to hear that. And look, mid-wedding, I've had a few pops. Obviously, it's my wedding night. And Black Eyed Peas are on, and I'm just like, all right, whatever.
1: Did you
0: fine.
1: Tell the
0: just,
1: DJ to leave?
0: No, no.
1: I would have. I would have booed him.
0: No, you know, it's fine. But the band weddings that I've gone to, like, if you get a good personal band that can do it all, like, that made a difference.
1: Oh, yeah.
0: That elevates things.
1: If you have a really good band, it's band, but I feel like it's safer to go with a DJ because if the band is even mediocre, it's like, mm-hmm. well, I can't change this.
0: Mm-hmm. Yeah, you got to have a deep set list. You got to play, you know, crowd pleasers, and you got to be able to, like, give people surprises and keep them on their toes because it can't be the same old predictable list of songs, you know. It can be, because generally that's why they're popular songs, right? Because everybody loves them. But yeah, you got to be able to mix it up again. But yeah, I was down on September for a little bit because it was just way too many weddings. And once I got out of the wedding era, which has been like the last probably 5 or 6 years, I've gone to maybe like 3 weddings. And because I'm squarely in my 40s. So now it's like, yeah, we're cool with that song again.
1: I feel like... The weddings that I've been going to this year are like my friends who are a few years older than me, but all of my friends who are actually my age over the next couple of years, I'm going to all destination weddings. That feels
0: all destinations.
1: That seems to be the popular thing amongst people my age.
0: Wow. So where do you land on destination weddings, in or out?
1: I love a destination wedding.
0: You don't want to insult a friend right here, right? So
1: no, I love no. Seriously, I would tell them if I hated it.
0: Okay.
1: I don't care.
0: I figure you would. Yeah.
1: I love a destination
0: wedding. I wouldn't
1: wedding
0: insult a friend. You
1: for
0: would.
1: A couple of reasons. One, I like to travel. It's mm-hmm. an excuse for me to go somewhere. But from like the perspective of they're probably, one, doing what they want to do. But two, it weeds out people who you know aren't going to come.
0: Yeah.
1: You have to feed less people. It's where you want to be. Like, it just weeds out like the, oh, crap, I have to invite this person. Whereas if you're doing a destination wedding, you're like, ah, sorry, we're keeping it, you know, tight-knit. And then it's whatever.
0: Yeah, that's interesting. And I think about it, and I guess I got to give more credit to destination weddings based on, you know, what you said there. Like, the opportunity to travel is pretty cool. And I think about, like, and it's not, I did a thing over 15 years where I saw a baseball game at every major league city.
1: That's amazing.
0: And I wouldn't have been able to get to it without a few weddings tossed in, yeah, where I just caught a game, you know, on the off day or whatever. So I think I owe a lot of that to the destination weddings, even though it's like, oh, I gotta.
1: Oh, see, I'm talking destination weddings like out of the country.
0: Okay. Well, see, you talk to the masshole about traveling, and it's like, oh,
1: I'm
0: yeah,
1: I'm going to Mexico.
0: I went to Denver that time. No, that's true. It gets to be a lot when you have kids. Again, that's a choice, you know, that I made. When you have out of the country weddings and stuff,
1: but it's weeding it out. Like, most people don't want kids at their wedding. I wouldn't.
0: Yeah,
1: leave the kids at home.
0: Oh no, absolutely no kids at a wedding. But if you want to attend and mm-hmm. you're going somewhere, like, you got to line up multiple yeah. days of
1: less
0: grandparents
1: feed,
0: and babysitting
1: though.
0: And you know, stuff like that. And that's good. It's good to have some autonomy and time to yourself if you're the couple that's, you know, going and attending the wedding for your friends. But it's also a lot of work to line up all that stuff. Yeah. Man, I just, it's been a while since I've been in wedding mode.
1: I am full blown in wedding. I am in the peak of wedding part of my life.
0: It's so you travel, you, okay. So again, your goal is you want to hit 50 countries in 10 years.
1: Yep. New countries. So
0: new
1: places
0: countries.
1: That I haven't been prior.
0: Mm-hmm.
1: Yeah.
0: And you met your goal this year to, like, keep on track for that.
1: Yep.
0: And how many weddings were sprinkled into that? Or
1: Zero.
0: Are these weddings upcoming?
1: Upcoming.
0: Okay.
1: This year was all, like, U.S. weddings because it was my friends who are a few years older than me. But coming up, I have a wedding in Mexico. I have two weddings in Mexico.
0: Okay.
1: And then I don't know where the third is going to be yet. Somewhere coastal Europe, but they're still deciding. But they are definitely doing a destination wedding.
0: Could there potentially be a new country out of the coastal Europe?
1: I'm assuming Spain is probably where they're going to wind up doing it. And I haven't been to Spain.
0: Okay.
1: So.
0: So there you go.
1: That'll be another.
0: That's great.
1: Yeah. And then a couple other of my friends just got engaged. I don't know what their plans are, but right. hopefully more weddings abroad.
0: Could be anything. Could be anything. So you hit your goal, and you were just in Ireland, obviously, for the football game and other revelry, I assume.
1: Yeah, it was my second time in Ireland, and I couldn't justify going over there without knocking off another country. And mm-hmm. I know it's kind of cheating, but it's also not. So I did Northern Ireland.
0: Those are two very different countries.
1: Yeah, they are.
0: Yeah. No,
1: one,
0: I mean,
1: one's miles
0: that's not
1: per
0: cheating.
1: Hour, one's kilometers, one's the pound, one's the euro.
0: Yeah, like, that's not cheating at all. You had to do some serious planning to do that. Like you just said, logistically, they are very different.
1: Went to the Titanic Museum.
0: Oh, they have a Titanic Museum over there?
1: Yeah, I watched where the Titanic took off from.
0: Wow.
1: If it's not your special interest, it's not the best museum I've ever
0: sure.
1: been to. But if you like the Titanic, it's interesting.
0: Yeah.
1: I also learned there were a couple Middletons that died.
0: Really?
1: Yeah. Shout out.
0: Wow. I want you ever do like an ancestry search or anything?
1: Yeah, but my dad's adopted.
0: Mm-hmm. Oh, okay. So that throws yeah. a wrench into things.
1: So we know everything about my mom's family. Like the history is like
0: so
1: very
0: the
1: well kept.
0: So you may or may not be related to the Middletons.
1: I am actually not a Middleton. That's my dad's adopted last name.
0: Ah, okay. That's interesting. I think we've actually talked about this. I'm adopted as well. So Silver
1: yeah, we have
0: is
1: talked
0: my
1: about this.
0: Adopted last name.
1: Yeah.
0: But I actually know the backstory of the other family, so but I haven't done like a real like genealogy deep dive or anything like
1: I'm
0: that.
1: I'm too scared to do the 23andMe because once again we're going through all this crap where people who sent their fingerprints and saliva to 23andMe and now 23andMe is being sold, and you know that some big insurance company is gonna buy it and look into all of your history of like what you're predisposed for medically and charge you out the ass for your premiums.
0: Yeah. Private equity. Take that.
1: Yeah.
0: I'm not giving you anything.
1: Not to get political at 6 a.m.
0: No, we can. We can. But we do share a travel destination in common this year.
1: Okay, where'd you go?
0: We did a family trip to Turks and Caicos. I heard that you swam with the sharks in
1: I
0: Turks
1: did.
0: And Caicos.
1: Turks, okay, what'd you think? I hate to say that I loved it so much because it was so expensive, and I would love to have loved it if it were cheaper, but it was awesome. Being voted the best beach, most beautiful beaches in the world, absolutely true. So true.
0: It was mad expensive. I'm not generally a beach person, but with an 8-year-old and a 5-year-old, beach vacations really work.
1: Yes.
0: You know, it just gives them something to do. And yeah,
1: you don't want to lay there,
0: read a book.
1: Yeah, I was going to say, there's a difference between being a traveler and being a vacationer. Mm-hmm. When I travel, I need to like knock things out. When I'm on vacation, I want to be hammered and not move.
0: It was good and nice to like, because we went in January, so it broke things up.
1: Yeah, you have to. I've learned that about being a New Englander.
0: Yep. Yeah. Yeah, there you go. You're acquiring skills
1: as a New Englander. Well, so for the first little bit of it, I would go home and see my mom because it's Florida. And mom, I love you to death if you're listening to this. I love you so much. But, you know, once you're like older and you're in your routine and you have your own space, you can only spend so much time with your parents. Like, I love my mom to death, but like... I would just go home and get more frustrated and be doing chores and taking her to the grocery store and like stuff like that.
0: Yeah, no,
1: and so that was not like
0: that's not vacation.
1: I'm breaking up 0-degree weather by going to Florida. Right. It was like, I'm going to see my mom. Love you, mom.
0: Yeah, it's an option, but it's not necessarily the greatest option.
1: So now I did Costa Rica 2 winters ago. I did Portugal this winter. And then I think I might try and go to Jordan this winter.
0: Wow. Holy cow. That's wild.
1: But you have to break it up. But it was great. I loved Turks and Caicos.
0: I did too. I didn't love it as much as, and you know, not like humble brag, I also went here in the Caribbean, but I'd never gone on a Caribbean vacation actually until recently when we started trying this. So 2 winters in a row we've gone on one. We went to St. Martin the year before. I actually like St. Martin a little better.
1: Really? Okay, yeah. Why? I will say that my beef with Turks and Caicos is that you have to hire a private driver because Uber doesn't exist. That was my one beef, was like anytime we wanted to go anywhere, we had to call a private driver and it was $100 to leave the house.
0: It was expensive to go. We went to the Conch Shack. I don't know. I forget even like whatever, but like the Conch Shack was whatever. They got the good food that you want to eat. It was laid back. You eat right on the beach. The stray dogs are running around. But we wanted to get over there from our hotel and it was very expensive and there was a ton of traffic. The thing that I liked, and maybe it was just like the way that we were set up, the thing that I liked about St. Martin, it was just much more walkable to like the places where you wanted to eat and you wanted to be. Whereas again, St. Martin, you needed, or with Turks and Caicos, you needed to spend money to go drive around. And it was a lot less. It felt a lot less like touristy, like sanitized to me in St. Martin. It felt slightly more authentic. I'm sure it was probably, you know, touristy to some degree. Whereas Turks and Caicos was like, look at this strip. Like you could dump this in Florida, you know, like the commerce, like the stores and stuff that you went to. It looked like Florida. Obviously, on the other end of those stores, there were beaches.
1: I didn't go to any of that.
0: Pristine and beautiful. But like you want to get ice cream and it's just like, this looks like a strip mall, you know?
1: See, I didn't see any of that. We like got a car, went to the grocery store, and then had like a villa that had a pool attached to the beach.
0: Sweet.
1: And so we were like a 15-20 minute drive from town. Like we were on the opposite side of the island from town. We didn't see any of that.
0: Okay. Oh, that's nice. Because I knew, there were a lot of different things. I mean, like our thing is we need accessibility to, you know, places that we can go and like have a family dinner and stuff, you know, stuff like that. So our hotel was kind of near that. Obviously, the beaches were wild. We went on one of those day excursions.
1: We did as well.
0: And that was just incredible. That was like a lifetime experience. But
1: would you swim with sharks?
0: We snorkeled off, I don't know, like over near a reef or whatever. So I don't know if there were like any sharks in there. It wasn't pointed out to us whether or not there were. But you specifically like saw and were with sharks. You were?
1: I was with many
0: sharks.
1: That's
0: wild.
1: I have like footage.
0: I don't know. That would have made me a little nervous.
1: There's a video of our tour guide feeding the sharks and me being like, wow, I want to pet it. And him being like, you can jump in if you want. Go get your snorkels. And then you just see me like, boop.
0: And off you went.
1: He was like, just don't stare in the face. I was like, yeah, I know.
0: So these were reef sharks?
1: Yeah, they were reef sharks.
0: Okay. Yeah, I mean, again, we snorkeled on a reef. I don't know where the sharks were or if they were nearby or not. But like actively... being like, I'm going to go see these sharks. Here I go. I don't know.
1: How old are your kids?
0: 8 and 5.
1: Okay, yeah. They're not, no.
0: The 8-year-old actually did better at snorkeling than I did. I was like struggling out there. I just couldn't, I don't know.
1: Are you not a good swimmer?
0: No, I'm a good swimmer. I just felt like I was getting tossed around. It was a little choppy out there and I don't know. It wasn't as great for me as I had hoped. My wife did great. My son did great. It was because I was with the 5-year old, and she was struggling, so I was also struggling. I was like trying to hold her up in the water and stuff. And
1: this is my birth control for the day. I'm so glad I don't have kids.
0: You know, hey, but that's okay. Overall, the excursion was awesome. It was very cool to snorkel on the reef. I just Is it okay to say, like, I respect the animal, but it just would kind of give me the willies, even if it was, you know, even if it was like, give me the willies. What am I saying? But, you know, even if it's like a not a human predator type of shark, right?
1: Yeah, I'll show you this video that I can't put on the internet. My friend, I don't know if you definitely haven't seen this trend, but it's like editing something like a horror film. Mm-hmm. And she edited all of the insane moments of our trip. Like a horror film, and mine is when I just jump in with the sharks. And you just see this thing swimming and looking at me on the GoPro.
0: I mean, that was an easy cut right there.
1: Easy cut.
0: Use that one.
1: Everybody else was just drunk and doing stupid stuff. Meanwhile, I'm like, here, kitty, kitty, meow.
0: Were you also polluted at this time that you jumped in the water, or were you pretty in control of your faculties?
1: No, I was very sober.
0: Okay. All right. I was going to say, so that was a sober decision that you made.
1: Yeah.
0: That takes some conviction right there.
1: Yeah.
0: I appreciate that.
1: Thank you.
0: 617-779-0985. Take a quick break here, get to a headline, and maybe we'll start talking about some Red Sox baseball as we all wake up here on Labor Day Monday morning. Here in Massachusetts, New England, and beyond, Thailand even. We got a tweet, somebody listening from Thailand this morning here on 98.5 The Sports Hub.
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2: The Red Sox stay white hot in the sweep of their four-game series against the Orioles last night, 3-1. Aroldis Chapman recording his 400th career save, and Peyton Tolley striking out 12 over six innings. Next up for the Sox, they'll come home and host the Angels this afternoon with a first pitch at 1:35, with Patrick Sandoval expected to get the start for the Red Sox. And there was a top 25 matchup in the college football world last night. Ninth-ranked Ole Miss took down 24th-ranked Louisville 41-38 off of a late field goal. And number four, Notre Dame puts a can of whooping on Wisconsin 41-13 at Lambeau Field. And in some NFL news, Commissioner Roger Goodell has agreed to a four-year extension that will carry him through the 2030 season. And three American men head into the U.S. Open quarterfinals. After yesterday's slate of matches, Francis Tiafoe and Alex Mickelson will meet against each other, and Ben Shelton will take on the defending champion Carlos Alcaraz. And former Red Sox manager Joe Morgan has passed away at the age of 95. 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

0: It's never changed. It's never changed. It's the same thing over and over and over and over. It's just never good. It wasn't funny the first time.
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0: This is where it gets good right here.
1: Oh, Monday morning,
0: those harmonies. Happy Labor Day, all. Toucher and Hardy. Sean Silver with a dancing Kendra Middleton next to me. And that's okay. I mean, the mamas and papas get you grooving in a very Haight Ashbury kind of way.
2: I used to love popping over there when I lived in the Bay Area.
0: It's yeah.
2: Cool side of town.
0: You, when did you live in the Bay Area?
2: I lived there 2015 okay. to 2016.
0: Okay.
2: I was an intern. That was my first internship out there. I was there for 16 months. So I was there for Super Bowl 50 and when the Sharks played the Penguins.
0: Sure. Okay. Yeah. Gotcha. Gotcha. Huh.
2: Yeah.
0: Wow. Yeah. I have always, I've been to San Fran a few times.
2: And I'd move back.
0: Enjoy myself out there. Very temperate.
2: I love everything about San Francisco, except for being in San Francisco proper. It's a little too chilly for me.
0: Yeah, I remember going to a Giants game the first time I was there and not being appropriately dressed for a night game in the middle of July.
2: Yeah, you get all four seasons in one day out there. But the reason that San Francisco proper is so chilly is because the wind that comes off that water comes down from Alaska, so it's chilly.
0: Oh, okay. So there you go. That makes sense. But yeah, that whole we did the family vacation so it's a double family vacation here. The Silvers are living high off the hog. went to Turks in the winter. We went to Disneyland this summer. We went to Anaheim, and I just thought, like, oh man, wouldn't it be cool to just, you know, obviously we were at Disneyland, but wouldn't it be cool to just get in the car and just head up there? Because I did that drive. That was actually probably the first trip I think my wife and I took together, was to go to California and to drive up
2: Highway 1.
0: Yeah, along the along the PCH there, and just see all the sights. And, you know, I think we stayed in like Carmel, and went to like
2: Monterey Aquarium. What's the famous diner on that drive? There's like a song written about it.
0: I don't know.
2: There's literally a song, like an old song that was.
0: Oh my gosh. Tom's Diner? No, sorry.
2: No,
0: I know it's.
2: This is going to drive
0: Suzanne
2: me nuts.
0: Vega was not talking about that. Famous diner on the Pacific Coast Highway. I don't know.
2: Alice's Restaurant.
0: But that's in Massachusetts.
2: No, there's an Alice's Restaurant on the Pacific Coast Highway.
0: Oh, okay. So, well, Alice's Restaurant, the song is written.
2: Is that about the one in Massachusetts?
0: Yeah.
2: Oh, see,
0: about,
2: I just assumed
0: in Stockbridge.
2: I just assumed it was about the one on Pacific Coast Highway.
0: Okay. No. Was that Arlo? Yeah, Arlo Guthrie was not singing about that Alice's Restaurant.
2: So I was today years old when I learned that it was not about that one.
0: I mean, maybe the Alice's Restaurant out there, perhaps it predated the Alice's Restaurant out here, or maybe it took its name from the Arlo Guthrie song. But, I mean, Alice's Restaurant was a 1960s institution. It wasn't like a really old one. It was just this lady, Alice, you know, she lived in a church. She made good food. I don't even know if Alice's Restaurant out there is still open in Stockbridge, Mass. We're about getting to that time of year now, Kendra. Thanksgiving time?
2: I don't want to talk about it. All the pumpkin spice crap is out, and I don't want to talk about it. I'm a summer child.
0: We don't have to. I wore the layer this morning coming in.
2: I was walking my dog at 5 o'clock this morning, and I wanted to cry.
0: You feeling any better now? You okay?
2: No, I hate it. I hate how people up here get so excited for their stupid apple cider and their orchard. Summer. Don't wish it away. Leave me alone. I don't want to talk about it.
3: There's nothing better than a good pumpkin muffin from Dunkin' Donuts.
0: Here we go.
2: Oh, my gosh. Here we go, Colin.
0: Oh, yeah. Dunkin' Donuts, they're a sponsor. I can't besmirch their pumpkin muffins.
2: Are they a sponsor?
0: I don't know.
3: No,
0: probably.
3: I don't think so.
0: No? Okay. I mean, it's really? Dunkin' Donuts muffin? You know, Muffin House, there's a sponsor. Go there.
2: Are y'all comfortable enough in your sexuality, I assume, yes, to have a singular pumpkin spice latte per year? Because I think I do one a year. I'm kind of an almond mom. That's a very, like, known thing about me, is that I literally came in here with my Manuka honey and lemon water from home and then my bone broth. But I will treat myself.
0: What are those words? What's Manuka honey?
2: It's a specific type of honey that's in New Zealand that's supposed to be like the best for you. I really don't know that much about it. I just, apparently it's the best honey you can get because honey is like the most likely thing to be synthetic on the market, actually. So that's the only reason I buy it is because I don't want to be drinking synthetic sugar.
0: Yeah. So you're telling me the honey in the little teddy bear probably not real.
2: Yeah.
0: No, I get that. And that... That's another effect of Massachusetts in fall. You go to the farmer's market.
2: I like
0: you get
2: that.
0: The locally grown honey.
2: I'm a big farmer's market girl, but I will have a singular pumpkin spice latte per year, but it has to be from Starbucks because I think that theirs is better than Dunk's. Sorry.
0: Colin, your take on this?
2: Do you have a pumpkin spice latte every year?
3: I don't think I've ever had one. I mean, I'm not against it. I just don't.
2: I think you need to try one for science.
3: Okay.
2: Are you a picky eater?
3: No.
2: Then you need to do it. I think it's like a rite of passage. Okay. Have you ever had a pumpkin spice latte?
0: I'm comfortable enough with my sexuality to say that I've never had a coffee, period. I'm not a coffee drinker.
2: Not even a sip ever.
0: I've had sips, and then I'm just kind of like, nah, I'm still good. Nope.
2: You are a different kind of crazy. I drink enough caffeine in a singular day to like tranquilize a large animal.
0: See, we balance each other out. She drinks all, I drink none. It combined, our average, we're right in the middle. So 6-2 and even. We're watching highlights of the Red Sox yesterday and Peyton Tolley having his way with the Orioles lineup.
2: I love him so much. He's got I know that we love to crown like a favorite athlete that
0: like
2: comes
0: a folk
2: up
0: hero type of
2: yeah
0: guy,
2: that
0: yeah.
2: comes out of nowhere every single year, but
0: Mickey Gasper certainly fills that role,
2: and I get that, but why are we not celebrating him more?
0: Here's the difference is because Mickey Gasper is bound to be, you know, the folk hero maybe for this year, and then next year he's going to be hitting around 200, right, and that'll just dwindle. Peyton Tolley gets to be ours hopefully for years. And aren't we glad that we didn't trade him away for Joe Ryan last year at the trade deadline, which everybody said that we were supposed to do?
2: His freaking push-up. Did you see that?
0: No.
2: You didn't? Oh, what? My God.
0: I saw him hug the runner.
2: What, no!
0: His push-up?
2: Sean, he slipped on the mound and fell and just did the I meant to do that push-up move.
0: Oh. Okay.
2: Do you have the audio of him by chance? He was asked about it after the game and he was like, yeah, I'm never going to do that again. Oh my gosh, I can't believe you didn't see this.
0: This is in yesterday's game?
2: I think it was was it yesterday or the day before? Whatever day he pitched, obviously. So it would have been yesterday.
0: Yesterday.
2: So yeah, it was yesterday. But
0: okay, I must have been out of the room when that happened.
2: Literally just slipped and fell at the end of his pitch and just did a push-up. And it was comedic genius. It was comedic genius. It was incredible. I can't believe you haven't seen this.
0: Well, of course, around here, we would all appreciate that because, you know, Kevin Garnett once did several push-ups after getting fouled against the Miami Heat and, you know, showing his supreme conditioning.
2: Oh, it was incredible.
0: Peyton Tolley, obviously, carrying on the long tradition of doing push-ups on the playing field.
2: What are your expectations for this team? Because I think I didn't listen to you guys yesterday because I was at work and then went home and watched the Red Sox.
0: Mm-hmm.
2: But do you think that this team has any sort of shot to survive the Yankees? Or do you think that this is just a fun regular season moment? Because I'm very much in the camp. I know this is title town and the expectation is a championship every single year. But as long as they don't get embarrassed, I think that fans around here, considering how they started and the fact they fired their manager, should be happy.
0: Yeah, I mean, as I was saying with Doloff yesterday, like I love surprises. And this is, you know, some people don't like to be surprised. I love a good sports surprise. And I think we all counted this Red Sox team out. Is this a sustainable model necessarily? Like next year are the, you know, Mickey Gaspers and the, you know, well, even though he's not your everyday shortstop anymore, but Andrew Monasterios are all of these random, you know, quad A guys that they've called up to contribute, are they going to still be, you know, pulling magic out of their hats next year? Probably not. But do you have like a pretty good core here? Yes. And like I credited Craig Breslow for having I thought he had a pretty good offseason. Everybody kind of jumped on it and said that it was trash because he didn't make like the big offense signing. And that was certainly a failing. But if you look at all the other moves, they all wound up being good moves. And then you add in like a Tolley and, you know, Roman Anthony and just different young players that we actually maybe believe in their potential and talent. And they've actually already shown it on the field, unlike a Marcelo Mayer. And it's like, all right, yeah, I could see this being a competitive team for the next several years. And it's really going to be up to Breslow to make decisions that add to this and kind of keep it afloat.

0: is. Now, he's kind of, you know, mellowed out since then. But I'd like to think that, you know, going forward, you don't put all your eggs in one player's basket necessarily. But Anthony, with hopefully a healthy Wilson Contreras in this lineup, like, you're just making that more and more of a scary lineup that, yeah, the Yankees pitchers will have to contend with.
1: I think it's more so if, you know, Adley can keep contributing, yes, and if Trevor Story, yes, can play the level of baseball that he has seemingly come back to play, that's going to be the big thing for me there, is those two being, mm-hmm, able to play up to the expectation. But I am still nervous about the postseason.
0: Can Caleb Durbin, another name, like get right, because he's hitting around 200 with no power over the last month. So yeah, you look at those names, and that's the difference between a Red Sox lineup where there's like three or four hitters that you actually have to kind of worry about versus seven hitters, you know, that you actually really have to worry about.
1: I know we got to go to break, but who do you think is going to wind up getting the start in game one?
0: We were talking about this yesterday, and I think it's intriguing to pick Tolley. Because
1: that's who I think, but I don't know if he suits the park very well. I actually had this conversation in my fantasy football draft the other night.
0: You were talking Sox number one starters during your fantasy football draft?
1: We were, yeah.
0: It's the kind of fantasy football draft I want to be
1: in. To be fair, my draft group is either people who work in sports or like girls and people who don't do sports at all. So it's a very interesting group. It's like our friend group.
0: Yeah. But you said that Tolley doesn't necessarily fit the park, and I'd agree with that. I also look at the fact that he's and yesterday's start notwithstanding, that was great, but he's well above his career high for innings pitched at this point. So I just wonder how many starts like the one that he had yesterday has left in the tank. He's about 50 innings over his career high, and he's got several more starts to go. So. You know, but the thing is, like, Sonny Gray, while he's been great this year, he just doesn't scream like game one starter to me.
1: Once again, I know we have to go to break, but does Roman Anthony look thinner to you?
0: Didn't he come in like muscled up after the offseason? Had he gained like 8 or 10 pounds? Maybe he lost that.
1: I was going to say, I don't know if it's that or the fact that he potentially maybe is not drinking as much since Marcelo's not in town.
0: Ah, that always makes a difference.
1: It really does. That's why, I gained so much weight while I was in Ireland because I was doing the wine pairing at dinner every night. So now I'm like back on the grind.
0: How long were you there?
1: Like, I was there for a decent amount of time.
0: Like a good week?
1: Yeah.
0: Yeah. Nice. It's a good trip. Man, world traveling, Kendra. Meanwhile, I'm just here tending to the zucchinis and tomatoes.
1: You went to Disneyland and Turks and Caicos.
0: That's true. I've had a pretty good that Disneyland trip. That was fun. We got to get to break. Disneyland all day. 617-779-0985. If you want to jump on with us, I'm Sean Silver. She's Kendra Middleton. We're here till 10, filling in for Tutcher and Hardy on Labor Day.
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8: Dutcher and Hardy.
9: I guess this country's a bunch of buffoons that don't know the rules.
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0: Tutcher and Artie show, by the way. Sean Silver, Kendra Middleton, we're in for the guys. Colin Kennedy's on the board today. And so my kids, I was going to talk about sports, and I will. But hearing this song made me think about something. You know, Billy Joel says Heart Attack right there, which made me think of the Demi Lovato song, Heart Attack.
1: Yes.
0: Which made me think of basically the films of the summer in the Silver household have been the Camp Rock series in the Disney Channel movies. Is that,
1: that is the worst movie.
0: Is that, I was going to say, is that wheelhouse Kendra, or were like, you too old
1: no,
0: for that?
1: No, that was like peak childhood for me. The
0: See?
1: Like Camp Rock. I hate that. No.
0: No,
1: gives me
0: out.
1: Ick. Gives me the ick. I was not a Jonas Brothers, not Demi Lovato. I was none of that. None of that.
0: Oh, man. Yeah.
1: I have an older brother, though. So it was my brother and I are 8 years and 11 months apart. Mm-hmm. So it was pretty much anything that my brother wanted, he got, which is what I was raised on. So yep. I was more so like the Johnny Bravo like type of childhood.
0: Oh, okay. No, I mean, that can work both ways, I guess, to have an older sibling. Because, you know, it's kind of cool. Like here, I'm a zennial, an elder millennial. But I really like wish that I was Gen X, because I had, you know, again, we talked about how the whole family, we're all in the same block, right? So all my cousins, they're all older than me. So they had all this cool, like Gen X stuff they were always teaching me about. I was like, oh yeah, and this is great. So like films that I like, again, not a movie person, but films that I actually like, you know, a lot of the music that I like is, you know, a generation slightly above mine. So yeah, you got that exposure. But yeah, my kids right now really into Camp Rock. They were, when we were at Disneyland, I guess a new Camp Rock movie came out like many, many years after the old ones. And so it was like outside of the little hotel that we were staying in on the Disneyland campus. It was like Camp Rock 3, like coming to, you know, Disneyland or Disney August, whatever. And my kids were like, what was Camp Rock? So we showed him Camp Rock, and they're just, oh yeah. No, my daughter, you know, she's 5 and a half. She's like doing all the routines and singing all the songs. It's cute, you know.
1: It's funny that you bring this up, because I have not thought about the Jonas Brothers in so long.
0: You said I've been to the year 3000.
1: That was so middle school for me. But I was on with Gasper on Saturday, and I asked him who his celebrity male crush was, and he told me that it was Nick Jonas. And I was so disgusted by this, because Nick is the least cute one. Joe is by far and away the best looking one.
0: Well, okay. Well, wait, Nick's the little one, right?
1: Yes, the little one.
0: Well, the younger one, you know, it's kind of like the Hansons.
1: He's the short one, yeah. He's like 5'7".
0: Yeah, he's the youngest one. Joe's the oldest one. He's the one.
1: No, Kevin's the oldest.
0: Kevin's the oldest.
1: Yes.
0: Poor Kevin ain't getting no love.
1: And then there's a fourth.
0: Kevin's not as handsome as Joe. Okay.
1: But he's just not in the Jonas Brothers.
0: He's like the Cooper Manning.
1: Yes, he is the
0: the whole thing.
1: Yeah.
0: Yeah, but like Nick was fairly successful. He had that song Jealous. I'm not really sure what else
1: that
0: he's
1: was
0: done.
1: A good. That was kind of a banger.
0: Yeah, and Joe obviously dated Taylor Swift, right? And whatever.
1: He was married to
0: very handsome
1: the girl who was in Game of Thrones,
2: Sansa Stark.
1: Yeah, he was married to Sansa, but
2: Sophie Turner.
1: Yeah, and they got divorced.
0: Nice pull, Colin. Oh, that's,
1: yeah, Colin.
0: That's a shame. Famous people shouldn't marry famous people.
1: You know, talk about a character development story. Sansa Stark, man. Did you watch Game of Thrones?
0: I watched some. Again, like...
1: We wanted to do sports here, but man, I hated Sansa for like multiple seasons. And then in the end, I was like, that's my girl.
2: Queen of the North.
1: The character development Sansa Stark
0: had. So she was the Queen of the North. Who was the King of the North again?
1: Jon.
2: Well, that was Robb Stark first, then... Oh, okay. Killed. And then it was John Snow.
0: I remember Joe Murray used to yell like King of the North quite a bit when we were doing shows back when Game of Thrones was a thing. I believe, isn't it like still a thing in some capacity? Is there like a Thrones,
1: House of the Dragon?
0: House of the Dragon. Yeah, see, I don't even know what's going on with that. I know some people are way into that. I just know that like when you get to football season, you start hearing like a lot of Game of Thrones adjacent music on like every commercial. It's just like football is back. Dun, dun, dun, dun, dun,
1: dun, the dun, wiener, dun, dun, wiener, dun, dun.
0: It's just
1: wiener.
0: Like it's like, wait a minute, what is Is it 2014 and Game of Thrones is coming on, or is it like we're getting ready for an NFL game and you can bet on this betting app? You know, not,
1: see,
0: no shade, but like that's every betting app commercial. It's like football's back. Dun, yeah. Dun, dun, dun, dun, dun.
1: I was in college when Game of Thrones peaked, so we all used to get together on Sundays and watch the new episode.
0: Big event.
1: Yeah.
0: Yeah. That's the best TV. It, you know, long live the monoculture, right? When we all get together.
1: The final episode was my junior year, right before our finals.
0: Yeah.
1: And I remember just sitting there and like all of us like holding hands and crying because we were all sad.
0: Yeah, I didn't get into it enough. It was like a thing. My wife was like that. She would like watch, like she'd have like a friend over or whatever, and or she'd go to a friend's house and watch, and like occasionally I'd be along for the ride or whatever, and I'd just be like, yeah, this is cool, you know. But never got into that.
1: Should we do sports when we come back?
0: Yeah, we should. I mean, I'm not seeing a lot of people in the chat who are clamoring for the sports. You know, one thing that we should mention, and this will be in your headline, but Walpole Joe Morgan passed away, the iconic Red Sox manager. He was for me, the Red Sox manager of my youth when I got into the team, you know, as a little kid, and led the 80. I mean, there were a lot of comparisons. Anytime a Red Sox team goes on a winning streak, Morgan magic comes up when the 88 team that was just like, you know, had a lot of the pieces from the 86 team still around, not all of them. But then, you know, I had like Greenwell and Ellis Burks and, you know, all those guys to the mix. But they were just kind of like, meh. And then they got rid of McNamara. They brought in the local guy, Joe Morgan, the, you know, kind of like not like Johnny Pesky in the sense that he actually like played for the team or anything, but just long time, you know, organizational guy, you know, and the local guy got the best out of that team and they won on a streak. And they went to the ALCS that year, which was not a given. That we were talking about this yesterday. Like, Red Sox Yankees on the table for the second year in a row in the playoffs hits different when, like, Red Sox Yankees in the playoffs literally never used to happen because you had to win the division to get into the playoffs. And that's what the 88 Red Sox did under Joe Morgan, and he lived to the ripe old age of 95. My understanding was he was pretty with it for a lot of those years.
1: You know, that rules so hard.
0: Yeah, from what I like lived down in that part of the state, and you know, you'd hear, you know, Joe Morgan's been in to do this. I saw him around this and that. So a life well lived. And obviously our condolences to Joe Morgan's family, friends. As he has passed away at 95, but that 88 Sox team, yeah, they got blown out by the, you know, Canseco and Maguire A's, you know, for various reasons, but definitely something that lives in franchise history. And he's one of those cool names. I mean, you know, anytime, like look at like Lou Merlone comes up with the Red Sox, hits a home run in his first game or whatever, you know, like you're a local guy and you get to manage your hometown team. Like that stuff, it just doesn't happen every day. So it was a cool thing. And obviously we're saddened by the departure of Joe Morgan from the mortal coil here.
1: I can only hope to be 95 and still with it. Truly. That's the goal.
0: Yeah. Yeah. You know, I mean, not everything is guaranteed. And yeah, it's kind of crazy to see what can happen sometimes with dementia and things like that. But yeah, to have a life well lived, that is the goal. Let's do it. Let's make a pact right here. Probably means having less pumpkin spice lattes.
1: Colin, I need you to try a pumpkin spice latte.
2: I'll try one
1: for the brand.
2: Yeah,
1: I know we have to go to break, but I made a deal with Barth yesterday that I'm going to start bringing him all my leftover soup. Because I'm one person, and it's hard to make soup for one person, but I hate leftovers.
0: Soup it is.
1: It's soup season, unfortunately.
0: Yeah, unfortunately.
1: I love soup, but I hate the cold.
0: Summer girl Kendra, I don't know what you would call me.
1: When we come back,
0: yeah,
1: can we get
0: up
1: into the Belichick stuff? Because I need, there is a Murray Mafia theory that we have concocted after Friday night. We got the sniffers out. I don't know if you've heard my theory about what all this is yet.
0: Oh,
1: have
0: I
1: you?
0: Heard. And okay. I'd love to talk. Yeah.
1: Okay, let's do it.
0: All right, let's do it. Silver, Middleton in for Tutcher and Hardy on a Labor Day.
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1: All right, the Red Sox sweep their four-game series against the Orioles last night, 3-1. Aroldis Chapman recording his 400th career save, and Peyton Tolley struck out 12 over six innings. My bad. Next up for the Sox, they'll host the Angels this afternoon with a first pitch at 1:35, with Patrick Sandoval expected to get the start. And there was a top 25 matchup in college football last night. The reason I said nine is because ninth-ranked Ole Miss took down 24th-ranked Louisville 41-38 off of a late field goal. And number four, Notre Dame defeats Wisconsin 41-13 at Lambeau Field. And in the NFL, Commissioner Roger Goodell has agreed to a four-year extension that will carry him through the 2030 season. And three American men head into the U.S. Open quarterfinals after yesterday's slate of matches. Francis Tiafoe and Alex Mickelson will meet against each other, and Ben Shelton will take on the defending champ Carlos Alcaraz. And as you just heard, former Red Sox manager Joe Morgan has passed away at the age of 95. 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I'm Kendra Middleton, and it's a Labor Day clock. Your next update should be around 8, but who knows?
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0: Christmas.
1: Like, I didn't even, you know, I did not grow up with the Joe Bros. I was decidedly, like, in my mid to late 20s probably at this time. You can't deny good pop music.
0: Meanwhile, middle school.
1: Can't deny it. Oh, yeah. Meanwhile, middle school, you were not in, though, on the Joe Bros.
0: No. I was very much like a surfer skater kid. So that was not my vibe. I did karate for the majority of my life. Mm-hmm. Yeah, I'm a black belt.
1: I did not know that.
0: I feel like you either you've heard me say that 3,000 times or nobody's ever heard that and they're so surprised to hear that. I did travel soccer and then I surfed and skated and that was my thing.
1: Cool. So what accompanied your surfing and skating routine? I mean, I know that there's skater music, right?
0: Yeah, so my dad would always play the Red Hot Chili Peppers for me in the car, listen to a lot of like his oldie stuff. We were never listening to anything new. The only time I ever listened to new stuff was when I was in the car with my mom, and it's because she really liked our local morning radio crew on like the pop station.
1: Sure.
0: She like loved them because she managed their building. So that's the only time I would listen to like new stuff was with my mom.
1: Okay.
0: If I was with my dad, we were either listening to oldies or my local sports radio in Jacksonville, which is why I wanted to get into sports radio, is because that's all we listened to.
1: Very cool. Very cool. Little dun-dun-dun-dun-dun-dun-dun-dun-dun-dun-dun. We're on our skateboard.
0: I was a longboarder though. I was not a shortboard skateboarder. Not for me. I was very much not that.
1: Gotcha. So I see that people are clamoring for the YouTube's playing back the Jonas Brothers part right there. People are clamoring for a little bit of Belichick, UNC talk here. I heard you Friday night talking about this. Is this the theory about Jordan specifically?
0: I have gone and done research since then that I gave out with Gasper.
1: Okay.
0: So if you didn't hear Friday, I had a caller who called and insinuated that this all could be happening because of Jordan. And the more that I have looked into this, the more that I think that this could be true. So the theory that I and the Joe Show, the Murray Mafia, have come up with is... The sniffer. Oh my gosh, I just inhaled so much Lysol off of this microphone.
1: Kendra's good. Kendra will be
0: passing out. Yeah.
1: I'll be doing this
0: like
1: show
0: coughing
1: solo.
0: Lysol.
1: We'll call in.
0: Yeah,
1: hopefully we can get somebody here to check on you faster than the people at that F1 race.
0: So I don't know if you remember at the end of the spring heading into the summer, there was an article that came out about Steve Belichick's wife talking about how much they disliked Jordan.
1: Yeah.
0: And that article kind of made its rounds. It got pretty big. It was kind of the first time that we had heard anything from any of the families, any sort of comment. Mm-hmm. The last time that they were photographed together was at the Kentucky Derby. And then the last time she posted.
1: A while ago.
0: Yep. And then the last time she posted anything online at all was June 2nd.
1: She's gone dark.
0: She has gone dark. And I don't know if you remember, but last summer, it was the summer of Bill and Jordan. They were everywhere all the time. They were taking mermaid photos together. She was saying, eating Old Bay with my Old Bay on Instagram. All of this stuff everywhere
1: Which
0: all the
1: really
0: time.
1: Popped you.
0: Plastered.
1: That was a good one.
0: It was so, dude, I haven't stopped thinking about it. That is such a bar. I've said this on 4 different shows now. It is so
1: Jordan's
0: good.
1: Got bars.
0: She is so much smarter than people give her credit for. So my theory is that Steve and his wife, after that article came out, clearly created a rift within the family unit. And I have a feeling it probably got to a point where it was like, all right, you need to choose between your 24-year-old mistress or your family. And I'm assuming Bill chose the family. So Jordan scorned the woman that we know she is, the smart woman we know she is, goes to UNC, says, I will give you all of the dirt, but in all of your articles and all of your reporting, you cannot drag my name through the dirt. Because where in all of this have you seen even her name in any of this reporting and any timelines, any Bill article, nothing. You have not seen a word about Jordan through any of this. But it is an absolute hit piece on the family, on the team, on Lombardi, on the recruiters, everybody. And she would know all of these things. So if she truly is scorned the way that we think that she is the type of person to be, it's not like she probably signed an NDA. They were going to get married. Was he even going to make her sign a prenup? I think it was getting to a point where, because there were marriage talks, the family probably got involved. And now it's to a point where they have broken up clearly towards the beginning of June. And this is the perfect timeline for this all to be coming out, being investigated by lawyers, everything. I think because her name is not around anywhere and she has been radio silent, she was not at the game, she was not on any of the broadcasts, she was not on the sideline, she was nowhere to be found all summer. They have broken up and now she has a hit piece out on him.
2: Wouldn't she have gone after Bill more specifically, though? Because I feel like all the hit pieces are on Lombardi, on Steve, but it's not Belichick specifically.
0: But I think he's smart enough to keep his hands clean. Because he's not forcing his kid. He's been around the block with all of these Patriot scandals long enough to know he could be hands off. But because it was Steve's wife, I think that's why it's such a hit piece on Steve. And Lombardi just got looped into it because she had information on him. Yeah. Or maybe there was an NDA on talking about Bill, but nobody else.
1: I think also, you know, if you look at the model for college scandals, right, that the head coach can usually escape, often, maybe not usually, but often escape penalty if someone on their staff is, you know, doing something untoward legally.
0: But that's the language in this contract now, is that he's responsible for his staff's conduct, which I have said, I think that if that is truly like the legal loophole that they're finding here, what an absolute F up by his lawyer to leave that type of language in a contract.
1: That's brutal.
0: For him to be responsible for dozens of people's conduct, that is insane.
1: I would buy this. I would really buy this. I'm surprised, Kenda, that I haven't been hearing more about this. Because, you know, if you just like, if this is last year, right? Jordan is in Ireland. She
0: is in the blue leather snake suit outfit on the sidelines asking if they can get ice cream on the way home.
1: She's not even in blue leather. She's like dressed up straight up like a leprechaun out there. She's like doing a jig or something going on.
0: She's on the cheer team on the field.
1: Right, right. Straight up. Like,
0: that was the last time we saw them photographed together was her cheerleading competition.
1: Wow. Okay, so that was pre-June. June was her last social post, and the last photograph was at the Kentucky Derby.
0: The last time they posted, and she posted anything on any internet platform at all, this was on Twitter, and it was June 2nd, and it was a quote tweet of an article. Since then, she has been radio silent across platforms, but the last two times they were photographed together were her cheerleading competition and the Kentucky Derby.
1: With the amount of ink that was spilled and breath that has been, you know, wasted on this topic, not this specific topic that we're talking about right now, because this is not a waste of breath. This is actually current. But the amount of scrutiny, talk that was devoted to her over the past couple of years, and we haven't been talking about.
0: And now nothing in any of these articles and Bill's conduct and his, you know, family unit with nothing. It had she not been involved with this or given any sort of information to them, her name would be plastered throughout these investigations and articles, even if it's just a mention, because she's clickbait and attention is currency.
1: Yeah. No, seriously. All right. So Kendra put on the tinfoil hat, and you know what? She came up with something that I'm buying. I know Jake's had the tinfoil hat on for a while. Jake in Boston, what do you got?
3: So, Kendra, with women communicating differently and psychoanalyzing relationships differently than men, I did want to talk to you about this significantly. First, she was in Ireland. She wasn't seen. Obviously, she was well protected in Ireland. After last year, she's been pretty well behaved. I went to Carolina. I can also tell you the HR complaint came from a gentleman, very low-level staffer named Fearon Wright. And I've got that through three different sources, including people who work at ESPN, people tied into the university. So let me give you my bigger theory, which is about Steve. This isn't new with Steve. So do you remember Devin McCourty had this quote about when Steve entered the safeties room for the first time in 2016, basically how he was clueless, had no clue what he was doing. I've always found Steve's relationship with Devin McCourty very, very weird, because Devin is big into social justice and equity, and Steve is a silver spoon who'd be living in a van down by the river without daddy propping him up. And Devin's been, you know, open again about Steve's inability to handle the position or the positions he was given. They should, on the surface, hate each other. They don't. But if Steve was the dealer in the room, basically the kid in high school whose parents let you drink at 17 and they watched you, it makes sense why Devin would like him.
0: Okay, so let me ask you two questions. So why wasn't she mentioned in any of these articles at all? And why all of a sudden is she radio silent online in comparison to when she hasn't been prior?
3: So because the low-level staffer had it out for Lombardi. Lombardi was ticked off that the low-level staffer was kind of chirping about the NIL that Carolina was spending. Hey, so-and-so got a car under the radar. So-and-so got this. Belichick was not able and has not been able to keep the lines of communication shut in this new world of college sports. And as you know, there was that report even earlier, 2 months earlier, that the College Sports Commission was looking into what Carolina was doing on the NIL front. So it doesn't start with Steve. They did get to Steve because of the overall investigation and wanting to kind of take a chip down with Bill. Bill makes the most money. Steve makes $1.4 million of taxpayer money as a Nepo baby defensive coordinator. Of course, he's an easy target. But my bigger point, he got along with players. He crossed this Rubicon, Steve did, with players in New England. He was very buddy-buddy with Patrick Chung, who was arrested in 2019 for cocaine possession. Very friendly with Chandler Jones. Obviously, very friendly with David Andrews and the Stidhams. His player relationships were relationships.
0: But, Jake, you're not answering my question.
3: Yeah, Jordan's been well-behaved. Jen has not. So let me put it to you this way. If Bill Belichick, who we all have fixers, and we all know that there are fixers in New England because the number of players who got off the hook with things, Chandler Jones, Patrick Chung, obviously Diggs, they're fixers, obviously, tied in with the organization. Don't you see a scenario where Bill brings his kids in the room and says, listen, you can do whatever you want. Hire a hooker. Do drugs. Just do it through the team. Do it through Steve. Do it through other contacts of the team. Don't do it through third-party sources where you can get caught, you can get arrested. And thus, Steve is in the room having these incredibly detailed, complex relationships with players in the room, basically as their quasi-dealer, which is what he was accused of at Carolina.
0: Thank you, Jake. But like, he's not answering my question at the end of the day. Like, why would she be radio silent out of nowhere? And at the end of the day, this might be about money, but at the end of the day, truly what it is about is embarrassment. He has embarrassed the university by allowing this amount of conduct to go on. And the source of this embarrassment also has to do with her. And so if that's what this is about, then she is the root of that embarrassment. And she would be mentioned in these articles. And you can behave, you can be on your best behavior, but that doesn't mean you can't post a picture of a sheep or the stadium or even be, you know, on the video in the box or something like that. Why would she be radio silent before all of this came out? Like, June 2nd is a long time ago.
1: Yeah.
0: Like, I'm sorry. You, even if all of this is going on, you don't go radio silent.
1: As GamerCow517 really, said in the YouTube chat, when someone who's terminally online goes radio silent, that's a red flag.
0: And it is about embarrassing and tarnishing the university's reputation at the end of it all. Like,
1: yeah,
0: $1.5 million to a school like the University of North Carolina is nothing. I truly believe if they needed it, Michael Jordan would send them whatever they wanted right now.
1: Yeah.
0: It's just about the fact that he has embarrassed them and tarnished their legacy.
1: But it's the attachment here of who's doing it. And, you know, Jake wants to, I guess, you know, use his sources and put together a trail. Hey, the Jordan trail is, that's certainly, it could be both. It's certainly the spicier topic.
0: And I think that his, like, theory of chain of events of maybe like drug distribution and favoritism are probably correct. But I think that that's an additional source here once this has already been established. Like, that's when the lawyers go and start interviewing like low staffers and putting those things together. You know what I mean? Like, her name would be mentioned in all of this.
1: Yeah. Very interesting, Kendra. Very interesting. I like how you put the pieces together on this. Again, you know, I'm not going to sign off on, you know, any sort of amateur, you know, Dick Tracy stuff over here that you might have put together. Because, you know, again,
0: as someone who's chronically online, when someone just out of nowhere pops off, I'm sorry, something happened.
1: Yeah, something happened. I guess the real question is, how much does it tie into this? I agree that something has probably happened between the two of them if she's offline. And I agree that it could be related to this, But the question is how much, right? And it's probably somewhere between the two theories, like what you've got and what Jake's got, right? Both of those things could be true.
0: I don't have anything.
1: Right?
0: I'm just.
1: You've got something. You're stirring the pot here. On a Labor Day morning, people in the chat very excited to be talking about Jordan Hudson once again.
0: It's so really tough because they had the most perfect Michael Jordan UNC jersey matchup ever to switch the Jordan to Jordan, and now here we are.
1: It's a whole lot of unfortunate things that have transpired here. 617-779-0985. We're 2 hours in. We're halfway through a four-hour Labor Day radio show. Obviously, would you call this sports adjacent here, what we're talking about? But we've kind of cut the crap, from our first hour of hanging out here.
0: I was going to say, we could move into the Gonzalez stuff, because yeah. I think if that doesn't happen today, can we actually come back with his interview? Yes, Saturday, if you don't mind. I think there's a lot of digging to do through that, and I have some theories we can get into.
1: It's Sean Silver. It's Kendra Middleton. It's Colin Kennedy. And for the usual crew here on 98.5 The Sports Hub.
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0: Your Red Sox stay white hot in the sweep of their four-game series against the Orioles last night, 3-1. Aroldis Chapman recorded his 400th career save, and Peyton Tolley struck out 12 over six innings. Next up for the Sox, they'll host the Angels this afternoon with a first pitch at 1:35, with Patrick Sandoval expected to get the start. There was a top 25 matchup in college football last night. Ninth-ranked Ole Miss took down 24-ranked Louisville 41-38 off of a late field goal. And number 4 Notre Dame defeats Wisconsin 41-13 at Lambeau Field. And in some NFL news, Commissioner Roger Goodell has agreed to a 4-year extension that will carry him through the 2030 season. And three American men head into the U.S. Open quarterfinals after yesterday's slate of matches. Francis Tiafoe and Alex Mickelson will meet against each other, and Ben Shelton will take on the defending champ Carlos Alcaraz. And former Red Sox manager Joe Morgan has passed away at the age of 95. 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
21: How are you feeling about your team, about yourself, as you get ready for the opener? And are you concerned at all about what's going on off the field as you get ready to open up the season?
22: Yeah, I mean, like I've said over these past couple weeks, days since I've talked to y'all, I mean, I'm focused on one day at a time, kind of like every other week. That's kind of how this business goes, is one day at a time. So focused on this practice today, get out there and get some good work and watch the film and be ready for tomorrow.
23: Do you feel like there is momentum for a deal to get done before then?
22: Like I said, I don't know.
23: Do you anticipate playing on Wednesday if you don't have a deal?
22: Like I answered his question earlier, I'm focused on today, right now, this practice. In what, a couple, 30 minutes, 40 minutes, worried on that right now, so we'll focus on that.

0: nothing happening here.
1: For what it's worth, Kendra, not much from our friend Christian Gonzalez.
2: You didn't think that was much?
1: I mean, non-committal.
2: I disagree. I think there was a lot to take away in that. I think Giardi asking if there was momentum.
1: Yeah.
2: If there was any sort of movement in the right direction, I think it's a very easy layup for him to say, yeah, you know, both sides working on this, or we've made some progress here, or, you know, eventually I think we'll get there. He just said, I don't know. That's a lot.
1: Yeah. So sometimes there's substance in the void. That's interesting. I'm kind of done trying to decode where we are right now.
2: What, you don't want to read into YFN Lucci lyrics?
1: I mean, we could if you'd like to do that. I was a quite adept MC back in my day. But that's, you know, neither here nor there. On this particular subject, I'm just angry at this point.
2: I would be panicking if I'm a Patriots fan, to be honest.
1: Yeah, like, why in the defense of an AFC championship, which is really, like, nobody expected, you know, certainly nobody expected, like, a Super Bowl championship. Like, really, all the Patriots deserve after all the years of what they did and all the karma that, you know, comes to teams when they take a fall. Like, for the Patriots to be back and say, hey, we won the AFC last year, and to have the opportunity to defend that is a freaking miracle. And this is how we're celebrating it right now. And I'm not saying that it needs to be all, you know, hunky-dory and we're all wearing bucket hats and we're all happy. But what I am saying is...
2: Is anybody here ever actually happy?
1: That's true. That's true. I just, you know, like, can we just get to playing the game here? Like, I'm so excited for Wednesday. I mean, the fact that it's Wednesday, like, kind of ticks me off in various ways. I can't with the NFL just, you know, manspreading all over the calendar, like, constantly. It's like, it's a freaking Wednesday. It does set up kind of nicely if you're a Seattleite.
2: I love that you know the term manspreading.
1: Yeah.
2: Cool points for you.
1: Thank you. It does set up nicely if you're in Seattle, because you could go to the baseball game that afternoon and then tailgate in the parking lot and then head right over to the football game. That sets up for a very nice sports day. But I just want the Patriots. I want the Patriots to be whole and just to go and do what they need to do.
2: Well, if that's what
1: and
2: you want,
1: we still have this.
2: The more concerning part for me was Karen Grigian asked Mike Vrabel if he was willing to go to bat for Christian Gonzalez. Do you have that audio? Can we hear that?
3: As a former player and now coach, is it hard for you to stay out of contract negotiations? I mean, would you ever give your 2 cents or go to bat for someone such as Gonzo?
4: I think it's an interesting dynamic. I have been on both sides. I think what's important for me is to try to communicate, to try to explain the players that we, you know, really want to build around and have, and I've done that with Gonzo, and everybody knows that. So I don't get involved in the negotiations per se, but I certainly want to be involved in trying to get the situation resolved. That's really what I try to do throughout my job, my day here, is what the issues are and or what's in front of us and what we have to do to, you know, to help the team. And, you know, just, but, you know,
2: the answer is no, Mike. The answer is no. You would not go to bat for Christian Gonzalez. That's the answer. It's no. Stop fumbling around. Just say you don't value the position. It is what it is. Clearly, you're not in the office trying to get this worked out. Listen, do I think that you should pay a corner this much money? No, probably not, especially when your division doesn't have a ton of top-end wide receivers that you go in weekly against. And if this were Milton Williams, he would be in that office, sleeping on Robert's couch, pounding his fist on the table for him. I'm sorry, just say no. Just say you didn't draft the guy. He's not one of your guys. I know you can't say that. But fumbling around like that and just not saying, no, I haven't done it, is kind of worse.
0: Do you think because of how the franchise backed him and how the Crafts backed him strongly during the whole Russini thing back in the spring and throughout the summer, that now that the Crafts are in a situation with Gonzalez, that he can't go against the Crafts, he's got to stay with the Crafts?
2: I said this on Gasper and Murray. I think because he has his tail tucked between his legs, he's got to pick and choose his battles right now. But Mike Vrabel as a coach, yes, he's a defensive guy. I think he values a defensive line and linebackers more than the secondary. And I think that the trade with Houston says a lot under closed doors about where they are with Christian Gonzalez. I get that they don't play the same position type on the defense, but like they added to the secondary in that trade. And Christian Gonzalez is worth a lot, to be honest. And they don't, I can tell that he is not up in arms about getting this done. It's a lot of money. I don't think that he cares at the end of the day. He's just sick of talking about it. He's sick of being asked about it. I think it's a nothing burger for him. He just doesn't want to deal with it anymore.
1: So you've got a coach that's essentially neutered here, to Colin's point, right? And you've got an organization that wants to win deals. Like, where, I don't know. If you could read the tea leaves here, like where are we headed right now? Like where are we headed? Like, is this something that's going to hang over the season here? Like, do we have a Le'Veon Bell style holdout thing coming on? Is he going to dog it this year? I mean, for lack of a better term, and just, you know, wait until something comes his way. Is he being set up to be traded? Like,
2: sign and trade? Absolutely.
1: Oh man.
2: I get that people here love him, and you know, it's homegrown talent. They drafted the kid. I think that if this was someone that Vrabel himself drafted, he would feel differently.
1: He'd prioritize it.
2: Yeah, but I don't think that it's a position that is going to put you over the edge as a team.
1: Well, I mean, being able to have that stability back there definitely ties into your ability to, you know, rush the passer, right? And that's a weakness for this team. So, you know, you've hindered yourself even further. And I can get it, because I preached patience with the Patriots rebuild. When Vrabel came in here, I was like, all right, like, don't get a big one. Like, hold your horses here. You know, it's going to take time to get back to where you want to get. And, you know, I feel the same way about the Bruins right now, where they're like, oh, yeah, the Bruins have reloaded. They got Paterka. They're building this team. It's like, no, it's going to take several years. But the Patriots disproved that theory. And now it's just kind of like, okay, well, you got some momentum and you're clearly going somewhere, but you're jettisoning a piece for, you know, future draft picks or whatever that you need right now. I mean, you show the aggressiveness to bring in AJ Brown, which is a we're going back to the Super Bowl style move. And then on the other hand, you're going to hamper your defense. It just, you know, I get not wanting to spend the money and being tied up with that, particularly with Drake May coming due soon, but at the same time, it like just flies in the face of everything else you're doing. It's immensely frustrating.
2: If they were in one of the North or West divisions, I think I'd feel differently because of the receivers that they have to face.
1: Yep.
2: But the best receiver you're going to face is Garrett Wilson, and who's throwing to him?
1: The best receiver you're facing in those eight games. What about the rest of your schedule?
2: I went through this with Gasper. There's four games with receivers you have to worry about. That's it.
1: What about in the playoffs? You know, we don't know.
2: Yeah.
1: So

0: offensive line or help on the defense in other places by trading him, that would put you over the top. It's a lot of money to spend on a position that at the end of it is not going to put you over the edge to get back to the Super Bowl, especially in the style of defense you play.
1: Is this kind of a Jaylen Brownie approach here from the Patriots, where they're just like, all right, well, we've got the name player that we know is excellent at their job, but we don't think it helps us accomplish what we are ultimately trying to accomplish here. So even though it makes sense and all the fans are in love with this player, we go and we look for optionality.
0: Let me ask you this. I know that people love Christian Gonzalez, but if they could somehow maneuver a sign and trade for him to put a decent left tackle or some beef on this offensive line and keep Drake May upright, would you be mad about that?
1: No.
0: Boom.
2: I don't think Mike Vrabel would want to trade for a left tackle.
0: I don't either, but I'm just saying you can put pieces on this team that would help them somewhere else.
2: Definitely.
1: At the same time, though, I don't know. I'm still a little hung up about, so you've addressed left tackle there, but now how's your...
0: And I don't think that that's what's going to happen. I'm just saying there are ways to make the fans happy in doing this. It's a lot of money. I am so pro player. Get your bag. I get that the crafts are cheap. I'm trying to justify the fact that I think it's a lot of money to spend on that particular position.
1: Yeah, no, it truly is. And, I see
0: people in the chat saying, I think the cap is real. I don't. I know the cap is crap. We know this. I'm just saying it's a lot of money to spend on a position that is not going to put you back in the Super Bowl.
1: Yeah, but is it prohibitive for the Patriots to spend that money, really? Like, what else have they been spending it on?
0: They're not. And I don't think that the excuse of having to pay Drake May in the future is an excuse.
1: No.
0: Because it's not.
1: Vic in Virginia is going to weigh in on this. Vic, how are you?
3: Hey, guys, I just finished watching the Seattle Hard Knocks, and the way that the Patriots are handling it is embarrassing. And the thing is, why are you waiting? If you didn't want Gonzo, you should have traded him earlier. Now that he's a disgruntled asset, it's going to be hard to get what you could originally get for him. Teams know that you're in the situation, so the offers are going to be less. And then what's going to stop them from messing around with it comes to Drake May's contract? They did it with Brady. They're going to do it with May. It's just as embarrassing as an organization that we don't pay players that deserve the good money. And I understand you may want to move on from Gonzo, but you should have done it earlier. What are we going to get now for it? It's not going to be as good as what we could have got earlier before the draft.
1: All right, Vic, thanks for weighing in. Appreciate the call. I mean, yeah, you're either trading him now for whatever you can get, or there's a potential for a sign and trade.
0: I think that the difference is Seattle has been able to keep all of their homegrown talent together because they pay their guys, they keep them healthy, they have a good culture, they keep them happy, whatever. But the difference is that, like, your owners just aren't the same, and they're never going to be, unfortunately.
1: Yeah. Absolutely.
0: I get that the cap isn't real, but you're stuck with Kraft. You're not getting anywhere else. I'm sorry.
1: Nope. How about Deshaun? Two calls from Virginia this morning. Deshaun, how are you?
4: How are you guys doing?
1: All right. How are you?
4: Good. I'm basically here to discuss why it's a bad idea to trade Christian Gonzalez because, I mean, I heard the girl just say, try to get some help on the offensive line or just the offensive period. But honestly, I think it should be the defense line if you're going to trade him because there's something back there that team's defense is totally relied on the secondary because they really don't get no pressure. So if you're going to trade Christian Gonzalez or whatever, I would like to get some help on that defensive line because you're going to need pressure. You know, for those guys that's in the back of the secondary that can't probably pretty much guard that long without Christian Gonzalez being there.
1: Okay.
4: So if I'm going to trade Christian Gonzalez, it's going to be for some defensive people on the defensive line.
0: And I'm fine. And I'm fine with that too. I was just making an example of the way to not have people freak out here if you get rid of him.
1: Yeah, and so in that way, I guess you agree. By the way, her name is Kendra Middleton. Say her name. Thank you for weighing in, Deshaun. How about Cy in Providence?
5: Hey, how's it going? I just think it's crazy. I mean, you have a guy who's an all-pro player, probably top two at his position. And I think it's just embarrassing as an organization because from Ty Law to Wes Welker to even they were giving Julian Edelman a hard time at the end, you know, Brady, like this team for some reason will not extend or pay anybody on their team who outperforms a contract. They have literally never done it. They'll pay a free agent. But, I mean, even at the end with Tom Brady, he's like, oh, I'll stay for two years at 25 years apiece like Drew Brees. Oh, no, we don't have it. Vince Wilfork, like everybody, they will not pay anybody at a premium position who outperforms their contract ever.

0: Like, they, I mean, it's if you don't take a haircut like Gronk or somebody, you're not going to get a deal for the Pacers. It's embarrassing. And the salary cap is fake. I mean, the Rams show you it's fake. The Seahawks show you it's fake. Like, they totally have the money to pay a guy who's outperformed his contract. It's crazy.
1: Si, thanks for calling us this morning.
2: Yeah, it's not a money issue. Like, it's just you have to be realistic about who your owners are. They're not going to do that. But the reason that I think that they are making the excuse is his health and availability. He played, what, 4 games his rookie year?
1: Mm-hmm.
2: So, in totality...
1: That was a different team, though. Different regime.
2: Yeah, but you've still technically really only played 2 seasons of your career, and you've still missed some time of those seasons.
1: That's true. Well, the people are in favor of keeping him around.
2: Listen,
1: the people have weighed in.
2: It feels like I'm going through Jalen Ramsey all over again.
1: Oh, man. But, yeah, I mean, to the point, though, like... I was talking about this yesterday. Lawyer Malloy, you know, Ty Law, Richard Seymour. Now, obviously, those guys were more veteran players at the time that they got jettisoned, but they were, you know, Super Bowl. Christian Gonzalez ain't even a Super Bowl winning player here. Those were guys who had won 1, 2, 3 Super Bowls with the Patriots, and they were discarded. Obviously, you know, I would believe that the cap was more of a factor back then, because you had a lot more established names in your roster, and it was a different NFL back then, 10, 15, 20 years ago. Now, well, the realities are very different. I mean, just look at the summer that the Rams had, for God's sake. 617-779-0985. More Gonzalez talk if you want it. Sean Silver, Kendra Middleton, we're here till 10. In for Toucher and Hardy on 98.5 The Sports Hub.
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28: Breaking NFL news at this hour. The Falcons have named quarterback Tua Tagovailoa their starter for week one. And elsewhere in the NFL, there was a top 25, Commissioner Roger Goodell has agreed to a four-year extension that will carry him through the 2030 season. And there was a top 25 matchup in college football last night. Ninth-ranked Ole Miss took down 24th-ranked Louisville 41-38 off of a late field goal. And number four, Notre Dame defeats Wisconsin 41-13 at Lambeau Field. The Red Sox stay white hot in their sweep of their four-game series against the Orioles last night, 3-1. Aroldis Chapman recording his 400th career save, and Peyton Tolley struck out 12 over six innings. Next up for the Sox, they'll host the Angels this afternoon with a first pitch at 1:35, with Patrick Sandoval expected to get the start. And three American men head into the U.S. Open quarterfinals after yesterday's slate of matches. Francis Tiafoe and Alex Mickelson will meet against each other, and Ben Shelton will take on the defending champ Carlos Alcaraz. And former Red Sox manager Joe Morgan has passed away at the age of 95. 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I'm Kendra Middleton, and your next update is around 9.
29: 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Violent two-hand slam. Wow.
30: Kaboom! Did we all just take acid?
31: Take acid?
30: It's unbelievable.
32: Not sure in heart. What's he talking about?
33: Like you, Fred, I'm not worried.
34: The Sports

0: Kendra, does ELO qualify as music you would listen to in the car as a kid?
1: No.
0: No?
1: No.
0: That's not an oldie?
1: It's not the kind of oldie.
0: It's not a 60s oldie.
1: Yeah.
0: It's a 70s oldie, I guess. They're all oldies now. But Jeff Lynne of ELO, of course, friendly with George Harrison, a Beatle.
1: Are there any new artists that you like?
0: New artists?
1: Yeah.
0: I don't even know what's going on anymore.
1: You don't listen to new stuff?
0: No idea what's going on anymore. I'm squarely in the past. I try to remedy it. I follow, like, so you were just showing me baby goat videos on the gram. But I follow this account. It's called like vaults.mp3 or something. And they'll show you like, hey, here's the top 10 songs from like 2003. And then they'll show you like, hey, here's like the top 10 songs last week. And I'll watch the video and I'll just be like, no, nothing's pulling me here. And I think it's very instructive that old songs wind up among the top 10, like most streamed songs, like pretty much every week. And that, other than that, it's just the girl going, I'm from Texas, I could tell. And it's just like, that song has been around for like a year. Can we just move on to something else?
1: Yeah, I'm sorry. Like, what, the longest song at number one ever?
0: Really? Is that so?
1: I think so.
2: You're not an Ella fella?
0: No,
1: an Ella fella?
0: Are you an Ella fella, Colin? No. I think I should be asking that at this point.
1: I did not. That's actually, you know what? That's the only song of hers that I like. I'm more of a Casey Musgraves girl. But that's,
0: I like Casey Musgraves.
1: That's a banger of a fan name.
0: Yeah, that does sound good. What's Casey's crew? What do they call her?
1: I don't know. She just put out a new album not too long ago. She has a song with Willie Nelson on it. It's pretty good.
0: Yeah, nice.
1: I love her.
0: Like Casey Musgraves, that's like a 10 years ago, like new music sort of opinion. So yeah, I got, when I was still listening to current stuff, I was like, Casey Musgraves, I like that, you know? I mean, obviously I know your answer to this is not going to be to come in and slander Dolly Parton.
1: Oh my gosh. No, I'm a Dolly apologist.
0: How are you on? Yeah.
1: I did an entire show the week she passed with her music as our rejoins. I'm a big Dolly gal because I'm from down South. Yeah. So she's our queen. She's our president.
0: Man, that was a shame. I mean, like, you know, we were just talking about living to 95 and being healthy, how like that would be freaking amazing. And obviously Dolly like did it all in her 80 years, but I just kind of feel like with, I don't know, like the way people are living now, obviously, like, you know, there's still tragic departures and things like that, but I feel like 80, it's like, I don't know, was America really done with Dolly? Like,
1: no.
0: Willie's still hanging around, like, you know, I don't know, I just, whatever, I mean, it's, you know, it's her life, like, she didn't owe us anything necessarily, but it's just like, man, she was America in so many different ways.
1: I asked Chris Gasper this question in one of our five questions that have nothing to do with sports. What celebrity death rocked you the hardest or surprised you the most?
0: Oh, man.
1: Colin, feel free to also chime in if you have an answer.
0: Yeah.
1: I think the obvious answer for our generation is Kobe. And for me, I'm going to say my answer was Michael Jackson, just because it is like, I think the first celebrity death that I knew of that person and how significant they were. And I just remember being like at my friend's house playing in her staircase and her mom just screaming and her telling us. And I was like, whoa, that's actually crazy. I was very young. I was maybe like fifth or sixth grade. And just that's the first kind of, whoa, that person died.
0: Yeah. Yeah, no, that was huge. I remember like it was like 4th of July weekend or something. It was around there. I remember like my office was dead that day. No pun intended. That would have been really inappropriate. But like my office, there was just nobody in my office. And, you know, I think I didn't have like a smartphone back then. I think I like, you know, checked like CNN.com or something at lunch or whatever and was just like, oh. And I just remember like sitting there for a while. And then I put on like the radio that was next to my desk in my cube and just like, you know, everyone else is reacting to it and playing Michael Jackson that day. For me, the, you know, being a little bit older, the Princess Diana one was obviously huge. Like I'm not royals obsessive or anything like that, but that was wall to wall media.
1: She was so young.
0: In 97. And again, she was young.
1: She died in 97.
0: 1997. Wow. Yeah, it was like right around Labor Day. It was right before I started high school, actually. That would have been my freshman year of high school. The one that, you know, it probably wasn't as shocking because he was 65, but it meant a lot to me was Eddie Van Halen in 2020. And obviously a lot of people were, you know, dying in 2020 for just randomly for various reasons and very specific reasons as well, because, you know, it was COVID times. But he had cancer. I don't think there'd been much made about it, but he's like my musical hero. So like that was just a day where I was just like, oh man, like, you know, there's never going to, he was a one of one. There's never going to be another Eddie Van Halen. And I remember tuning into Adam 12 that afternoon and, you know, a lot of radio stations, but 12 was doing, you know, doing the Van Halen stuff on what was formerly the Rock 92.9. And yeah, music is therapy in those times, I guess. Yeah, so very appropriate to listen to some Dolly.
1: Colin, do you have an answer?
2: I was going to say Chadwick Boseman.
1: Okay.
2: The actor.
0: Oh, yeah.
2: Because nobody knew he was sick. And then.
0: Yeah, yeah.
2: Because he was in all those Avengers movies. And mm-hmm. then just.
0: When it comes out of nowhere, obviously, the shock is apparent. Let's see. Yeah, go ahead.
1: I was going to say, who was the guy who was in all those, like, racing movies with Vin Diesel who passed away too? I feel like
0: Paul Walker.
1: Yeah, people really freaked out about him too because he was really young.
0: Yeah, I mean, I feel like there's probably a better answer than EVH for me. You know, I put it away. I'm trying to think of like, well, we were talking about Dale Earnhardt earlier.
1: Oh my gosh, yeah, air. Dale yeah. was like that was a death. Surprise. That was one of I was so young, but I vividly remember my parents just crowding around the TV for that.
0: I'm in Boston. Athlete deaths. Reggie Lewis, when I was 10. My God. Like, he was the only thing that the Celtics had left from, like, the good Celtics teams. You know, played at Northeastern, kind of come up in the city here, and then, you know, he's 27.
1: Demaryius Thomas also shook me.
0: Totally out of left field. Was he still active, though, or had he retired?
1: No, he was retired, I think. Yeah.
0: But, like, just barely.
1: Yeah, he was, I think, early 30s, if I'm not mistaken, maybe, like, 32, 33.
0: Yeah.
1: He was pretty young.
0: Yeah.
1: Super young.
0: Yeah, but no, I think, no, Reggie Lewis, I've woken up my brain on that there. That must have been the one, and particularly the fact that I was a kid when that happened. And we have some folks weighing in on this topic. nothing like talking celebrity deaths on Labor Day. Chuck and Southie, how are you?
3: What's up, guys? Good to hear you today.
0: Thanks.
3: So this year alone, the trifecta, bad things coming three, you had Ozzy Osbourne to kick it off, followed by Hulk Hogan, and then I think that was the order. Ozzy Osbourne, and then Chuck Norris, the legend.
1: Oh, my gosh, I forgot about Chuck.
3: Have a great day, guys.
1: You
3: and girls.
1: Too.
3: Love you.
0: Thanks,
1: Chuck. Love ya.
0: Yeah. No, the whole day comes in threes thing. What was it this? It was Dolly and somebody else. Somebody else.
1: And there
0: really
1: was like a WWE guy that died, right?
0: Recently?
1: Yeah.
0: Was there?
1: I think so. Over the weekend? Right? Am I crazy?
0: Yeah. Like this weekend?
2: He didn't work for WWE, but a wrestler. I think his name's like Andy Williams.
0: Andy Williams? Like, it's the most wonderful. Oh, the Butcher. Okay. Yeah. I know that guy. Oh, so he passed. I saw a post saying that he. Wait. What?
1: I'm breaking
0: Andy
1: news to
0: Williams,
1: him about
0: the Butcher, legendary wrestler, longtime.
1: Tim Curry.
0: Oh, Tim Curry was the other one. There we go. So I was kind of thinking like who's going to be the third? I guess Hayden Panettiere.
1: Yeah, oh my gosh,
0: counts.
1: That one rocked me. That actually, I don't know how I forgot about that. That was so recent.
0: She was 36, right?
1: That's also one of them that I was like, what is happening? I almost just swore. Colin's got his finger on the dump button.
0: Hey, always be prepared.
1: Yeah, that one really surprised me too, just because she was such a star of my childhood.
0: Yeah. Yeah, I mean, you think about it, right? Like, what kid didn't watch Remember the Titans? And then she did Heroes, and she was in all kinds of other stuff, right?
1: She was on Bring It On.
0: Oh, yeah. Well, I mean, not like I...
1: See Bring It On?
0: Well, I'm a big, like, chick flick guy, too. I don't know, does that count as a chick flick?
1: Yes.
0: Yes. I'm... What, the first one?
1: She was in the second one.
0: All right, so I didn't see Bring It On Again or whatever it was called. Was it called Bring It On Again? Probably.
1: I don't remember.
0: I think I've seen the first Bring It On. I did not see Bring It On Again or Bring It On Three Times or whatever the heck.
1: Somebody just
0: Bring It On Again again.
1: Somebody just tweeted me and said that the Kardashians' grandmother also passed away.
0: Oh, so what a shame.
1: Bonnie Tyler died America's too.
0: Oh, total eclipse.
1: Yeah. What a year, man.
0: Holding out for a hero. This is the thing, Kendra, and it's unfortunate. You will hit a point, and I'm sure you are too, because you identify, your generation identifies with a lot of the same cultural touch points as my generation, because obviously quality has deteriorated as time has gone on.
1: Just in everything. Actually, yes. I was thinking about this yesterday because I have my dad's sweatshirt from the early 90s before I was born.
0: Oh, yeah. But you still have it is the point.
1: I have one from my dad from the fire department. And then before he got promoted when I was a kid. And then I have my mom's from Hard Rock in the 1980s.
0: Yeah.
1: And they're both still perfect. And I wear them every single week.
0: Yeah. But you buy a sweatshirt now and it's gone in a few washes, right? No, my wife, I'm not even bothered by this. Like, I'm very particular about my clothes, like t-shirts, logo t-shirts and stuff. Like, I don't have a lot of them, but a few of like the band t-shirts and the like classic, you know, vintage sports t-shirts and stuff. Like, I don't dry them. You know, I hand wash them.
1: Same.
0: I don't dry them because I want them to stick around. But my wife like wears my college sweatshirt, which I got in like the year 2000. And like washes it, dries it. I'm not even bothered by this behavior, despite the fact that I wouldn't do that, because the sweatshirt's not going anywhere. It's a good quality sweatshirt that's 26 years old, and it's just not going to fall apart. It won't.
1: I have a t-shirt from a late 1990s matchup between the Patriots and the Jaguars that I thrifted online.
0: Well done.
1: And it is... I wear it all the time, wash it all the time, still in perfect condition.
0: Wasn't the 96-97 AFC Championship game?
1: I think it might be.
0: Oh, really?
1: Yeah
0: that was here.
1: Because it still has like the old logos with like the printout tickets on it.
0: Cool.
1: It's awesome.
0: Yeah, that makes sense. Oh, wow. That is awesome. What a find.
1: Yeah.
0: Nicely done.
1: Well, I always scour Poshmark and mm-hmm. ThredUp and mm-hmm. stuff like that for vintage Jags gear. And I saw it right after I moved here. And I was like, oh, I'm going to be going to tons of Patriots, Jags games. I should buy that. And I wear it all the time.
0: Nice. Nice. That's
1: but they
0: good.
1: Just don't make it like they used to. If I bought a t-shirt for a playoff game now, which I have over the years,
0: mm-hmm.
1: and most of them are just disintegrated.
0: Fast fashion.
1: It's
0: crap.
1: Disgusting.
0: Yeah, it's like the stuff like Champion.
1: And you're paying more.
0: You know, Majestic used to make like good t-shirts.
1: The old Reebok gear when they... Mm. Oh my gosh, the old starter jackets from the 90s. I still have those.
0: Yeah.
1: And they're in perfect condition.
0: Yeah.
1: No. I have stuff with the Jaguars logo that they were sued over and never even got to wear.
0: Really?
1: Yes.
0: I didn't know about this.
1: Oh my gosh, you didn't? Yeah,
0: no,
1: Jaguar,
0: cool.
1: The car company, sued them over their logo, so they never got to use that logo.
0: I
1: got to
0: take a look at this.
1: That's why it changed so quickly.
0: I'm like a big, well, not like a big, but I'm a guy who appreciates like the UniWatch website and like all that stuff. I love like, you know, logo stories. Like Zolak talking about the St. Louis Stallions, right? The Patriots almost mm-hmm. moving to St. Louis and him having the Stallions hat just fascinates me. We were talking about famous people dying. Alex and Auburn on that topic. Alex.
4: Yeah. How you doing, guys?
1: Hi.
0: Happy right. Labor Day. How are you?
4: I'm doing well. How you doing?
0: Doing well. Happy Labor Day to you.
4: All right. So I think when you touched on Michael Jackson in the pop rock culture, I'm thinking, does anybody remember Prince?
0: I mean, yeah.
4: He died this year. And that, I think that hurt a lot of people.
0: Yeah. Yeah. No, Prince was... wait, did you say Prince died this year? I just want to follow up on that. Okay. I don't know. He was like, Prince died this year, and that hurt a lot of people. I was like, wait, did Prince have like a... Was there like a Prince 2.0 that was going on? No, I remember that because that happened on my honeymoon. And I think that was we were like sitting in a cafe in Belgium. And I was just like, oh, Prince died. That sucks. I think David Bowie died right before that. So like 2016 was a big. But as I was saying, you know, again, before we started talking about the deterioration of, you know, like merchandise. The deterioration of culture in general, like younger people are into like older people's celebrities. So like, you know, like pretty much everything that I grew up hearing about, everybody that I grew up hearing about from my parents, all those people are passing away now. And now like my rock stars are starting to, you know, get a little too ripe on the vine. And it's just like, yeah, this is just going to continue to suck, where all of my rock stars and athlete heroes are just going to, you know, you're going to,
1: that time
0: you're going to lose a few every year, and it's going to hurt. How about Brian and Fitchburg?
5: Hey guys, enjoying the show.
0: I
5: just wanted to jump in the way back machine and bring up Len Bias, the loss of Len Bias back in the late 80s.
0: Yeah, no.
5: That was devastating.
0: Brian, that's, and obviously that one kind of intertwined there with Reggie Lewis, even though they were 7 minutes apart. But if you think about it, 7 years apart, and I was talking in Prince terms there, 7 years apart. But if you think about much less the just loss of life and pain that their families and the community suffered, but the fact that the Celtics would have had Len Bias and potentially Reggie Lewis on their team in the 90s and not sucked like they did is painful for sure.
1: I think when we come back, we gotta hit a break, but we gotta finally get into this Michigan stuff.
0: Yeah, let's do some Michigan stuff too. That sounds good to me, because that was
1: this wild. Has been grinding my gears for days.
0: That was wild. We almost had Appalachian State 2.0. Sean Silver, Kendra Middleton, Colin Kennedy with you on a Labor Day and for Tutcher and Hardy.
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1: Some breaking NFL news at this hour. The Falcons have named Tua Tagovailoa as their starting quarterback for week one. And elsewhere, the commissioner, Roger Goodell, has agreed to a four-year extension that will carry him through the 2030 season. And there was a top 25 matchup in college football last night. Ninth-ranked Ole Miss took down 24-ranked Louisville 41-38 off of a late field goal. And number four, Notre Dame, puts a beatdown on Wisconsin 41-13 at Lambeau Field. And the Red Sox sweep their four-game series against the Orioles last night 3-1. Aroldis Chapman records his 400th career save, and Peyton Tolley struck out 12 over six innings. Next up for the Sox, they'll host the Angels this afternoon with a first pitch at 1:35, with Patrick Sandoval expected to get the start. And three American men head into the U.S. Open quarterfinal after yesterday's slate of matches. Francis Tiafoe and Alex Mickelson will meet against each other, and Ben Shelton will take on the defending champ Carlos Alcaraz. And former Red Sox manager Joe Morgan has passed away at the age of 95. 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
28: Throw away the hope to the Broncos. On third down. Deep drop, going to unload it towards the end zone, into the crowd, and it's caught! J.J. Buchanan

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1: Colin really got you there.
0: Colin really gets me, like, all morning. He's been on the ball here, and I appreciate that.
2: If you guys don't get the joke, which you would, there's no way you would, but Silver and I were walking to the bathroom, and he was humming this song, and I came back in, and I told Colin, he's an Ella fella, he was humming this song right in the bathroom, and from the three-point line, Colin, really.
0: I can't help it. You know, the song I wouldn't say it's everywhere, but every time I try and, you know, figure out what's going on with music right now, it's just like, oh, Ella Langley, you got to like that. And I'm just like, I don't know. I mean, it's kind of bland to me.
2: Can I say something?
0: It stinks when there's a bland number one song in America for like 28 weeks or whatever the heck we're working on here. Yeah, of course you can.
2: This might be controversial, but it is a song that I don't get sick of.
0: Mm-hmm.
2: Like, it hasn't come.
0: Is it a country song?
2: Is it a country song?
0: Please don't, because I know you're from the South, but please. Wait, what's a song that you don't get sick of?
2: Song comes on, I've never been
0: that?
2: Like, ugh,
0: you
2: this
0: don't get
2: song
0: sick
2: again.
0: Of it?
2: Yeah.
0: I just think it's lacking. It's just, it's vanilla. It's very vanilla.
2: But it doesn't bother me when it comes on. Like, I kind of like it.
0: That's what vanilla songs do. That's why they have music that you play in dentist's office and doctor's waiting rooms and things like that. It's vanilla music for people.
2: It's pop country. It's not real country. But also, like, real country now is,
0: yes,
2: like,
0: right.
2: Awful.
0: Oh, no. Isn't real country now, like... How do we define real country? Is it like what country radio plays?
2: I don't listen to the new
0: pop
2: country.
0: Country
2: yeah,
0: assume,
2: I don't listen to
0: right?
2: it. I can't. The old country is all I'll listen to.
0: So anyways, after Colin just dunked on me there, and that's totally fair. I'm now apparently an Ella fella. We were blessed there with the final call.
2: What a call.
0: Of the Michigan, Western Michigan game. That was what? I'm losing track. Saturday night? Saturday night's game. And some controversy. We have the final play was like blown down, called back, right? Because Western Michigan intercepted the ball, but the player was out of bounds when he made the interception. So they go to what? Review whether there's
2: on
0: time
2: left. Secret fake clock.
0: Time left on the clock. Now, it is said that all available clocks prior to game time are synced up, right? So there's no discrepancy on something that's being used in the replay center, on the TV broadcast, whatever other available clocks they have, etc. And yet, in the replay center, they find out that there's an extra second hiding in the couch cushions somewhere. And Michigan gets another chance. Now, you can argue, hey, if you're Western Michigan, don't give up a Hail Mary there at the end. But at the same time, like, WTF, man. Like, we won the game.
2: This is the most embarrassing thing I think we have seen in college football in quite some time. I think people definitely need to lose their job over this. And the amount of scrutiny that this officiating crew is going to get is so beyond deserved. But my beef beyond the officiating crew is with the current students at the University of Michigan.
0: Okay.
2: How the mighty have fallen from you winning a national championship 2 years ago. Storming the field used to mean something. Storming the field used to mean, for Michigan especially, beating Ohio State after 9 years or winning the Iron Bowl against Nick Saban's Alabama. That's what storming the field used to mean. And now you have, these kids should be expelled. I'm sorry. They deserve to be expelled. You're going to storm the field at home against Western Michigan, a team that you were favored, I think, by 28.5 points over. That's what we're storming the field over these days.
0: Almost as much as Rutgers was favored over UMass.
2: What are we doing here? You go somewhere else. I think community college, something like that's calling your name. If you attend the University of Michigan, you are supposed to be some of the most genius minds in the country, especially if you are in their engineering program. And I get that because you're a football school. It's a Big Ten school. Why are you storming the field against somebody that you were favored by almost 30 points over?
0: 1,000% on this take. It's symptomatic of just of the youth today, right?
2: Entitled.
0: We're entitled, and we are used to instant gratification. Hence why I was thrilled when my child told me that I want to buy some CDs. He wants to go through the experience of actually, you know, having to do something to get the thing that he wants. Great. Let's go to the record store. It's a 30-minute drive. We're going to go. We're going to have a good time. It'll be a day. But like you said, storming the field, storming the court, all of these things used to mean something. Now all of the look at me youths out there are just like, hey, look at us. Hey, we're storming. I don't know. I don't keep count, but I would assume this is something that could happen multiple times in a year for a program now. It doesn't mean anything anymore. It's very sad. It's very, very sad in this particular instance.
2: I don't get why you even want to storm the field after that. If I'm a student at the University of Michigan, I'm not even celebrating in that moment. I'm like, how did we fall so far that we won a championship 2 years ago, and now we're celebrating a last-minute fake win over Western Michigan?
0: You're quietly leaving
2: yes,
0: the field.
2: Yes, even though it's a fake win, I am sitting there saying, oh my gosh, is our season over before it even started, even though we were just gifted a win that we didn't deserve? I'm sitting there panicking about the Big Ten schedule that I have coming up.
0: Oh my gosh, absolutely. I mean, that's, and you know, it's not everything, right? We have seen teams adjust and go on to do great things, but it's certainly a sense of foreboding if you're a Michigan fan. And yeah, I got a big Michigan fan on like my group text, and it was just like, it was a full-scale freak out on Saturday night. You know, much less the fact that, you know, it was fishy. It was fishy. And yeah, this is very good sniffer radio today. And
2: do you know who Michigan has on deck?
0: I'm sorry. I knew this yesterday, but now I forget.
2: Oklahoma.
0: Yeah.
2: I am going to be all over the Sooners come Saturday.
0: There we go. You heard it here first. That's a little preview of the Over-Under show on Saturday.
2: Yeah.
0: You're getting it on a Monday. You got to be a Patreon subscriber for that.
2: This is just so beyond embarrassing. I would be freaking. They don't play an easy schedule this year.
0: No.
2: At all. For those, and I'm sure people, I know that I can go through this because this isn't a college football area, but people up here love the University of Michigan because Tom Brady. I feel like you either up here are a Michigan football fan because of Brady, or you're an Alabama fan because you think that their greatness matches the Patriots. Therefore, you have to cheer for Alabama because they're the only team that you understand. It drives me insane. However, they're going to play Oklahoma, which I think Oklahoma is going to wind up a top 5 or 6 team at the end of the season. I'm very high on Oklahoma in comparison to other college football fans. UTEP doesn't matter. Iowa, which usually people would shake their head at, they're ranked 22 in the country right now. Yeah. Minnesota, never a team you can shake your head at. And then they're going to play Penn State. Thank God it's at home. Indiana, thank God it's at home. On the road to Rutgers, which they might suck. Rivalry game at home once again against Michigan. They're getting very lucky in the games that they're pulling at home. On the road to Oregon. And then they're going to play UCLA at home and finish out with Ohio State. That is a schedule.
0: That is. I'm still stuck on, you know, after the cute animal videos that we've observed today already. I was just thinking about the Minnesota Golden Gophers.
2: You're really on this goat video I put you on, huh?
0: Cute little gopher there. Yeah, no, it's not very good for Michigan, and not a good look when Western Michigan comes out and say, oh, you know, yeah, we contacted the conference, and the conference got in touch with the Big Ten, and, you know, hey, the Big Ten, they were very responsive. They got right back to us, but they were like, nope, sorry. And they, you know, you come out with that response, and I was just like, wow, talk about just like, you know, bowing down. You went to the castle and you knocked on the big, you know, wooden door with the huge brass, you know, handle. And said, oh, hello, is anybody in there? You know, Big Ten, what say you? And they were like, nope, go away. Go away.
2: You want to know what I'm doing if I'm the University of Michigan? These storming the fields usually come with heavy fines for the schools.
0: Mm-hmm, mm-hmm.
2: If I'm the University of Michigan, I am taking whoever scanned their student ticket into that game.
0: Fining the kids?
2: Dividing the fine up between you, and I'm adding that to your tuition. I'm very serious.
0: Yeah.
2: If it's Ohio State, if it's, you know, you're going to be in the playoffs because you beat somebody, or if it's a banger.
0: Wear that.
2: Yeah, fine. Yeah. You eat that. This is embarrassing. I'm putting that on your tuition. If you scan your student ticket into this game, see ya. Thanks for the dollar bills.
0: Price of college is high enough. But hey, you own your actions, right?
2: Yeah, and I think that that's something, and I am not trying to harp on the youth. I really don't want to turn into one of those people that is like old man shakes fist at clouds, the kids these days, but I really think the youth could use to wear that.
0: You're on your way, Kendra.
2: I'm getting old.
0: I'm not saying you're getting old. I'm just saying that's something that will happen, you know, particularly around here, right? When you have to have takes on things. And oh, God, what the heck was I going to say?
2: Well, we can take a break if you want.
0: I don't know. Yeah, we could take a break. We could get
2: We've been very bad about the clock so far today.
0: Get on track here. I was going to ask you something about something, and then that something just went somewhere.
2: Talk about getting old.
0: Yeah, very much so. I'll eat my words. 617-779-090. Oh, you know, yeah, I think one of the things was I was going to say, let's take a call here. John in the car. And yeah, we'll try to get on the clock. We still have an opportunity to get on the clock. Hey, John, what do you got on Michigan here?
3: All right, guys. I mean, it's time to proclaim the Bryce Underwood era as dead and over. It never started. Biggest bust in modern college football history, the amount of money that was spent to lure him to Michigan, Portnoy, Larry Ellison's wife, that whole, you know, menagerie. He is awful. He can't read. He's illiterate on the field. He could be illiterate off the field. He's horrible. He's horrible. He is the problem with that offense, no doubt.
0: John, do you have a dog in this race here, or a pony in this race?
3: I don't. And the
0: it's just an observation. You seem quite passionate about it. You didn't lose any money on this game, I hope.
3: No, actually, I hate NIL to begin with, and I hate when Bryce Underwood rides around campus in his Ferrari with his posse in G-Wagons following him to go to a class that he could take 5 minutes to walk to. That's the Bryce Underwood posse. It's obnoxious. They're enabling the behavior, and the player is not even remotely what they thought. If they can't see it, then Michigan is going to be a sub-500 team this year, and that's going to be the end of that.
0: Yeah, thank you, John, for weighing in to Kendra's point. Yeah, that's a tough schedule. Hey, I remember in college, you know, having a car on campus and driving to a class that would have been a five-minute walk, but I was doing so in a 1993 Ford Tempo. Lovely little sedan.
2: I know we were going to try and stay on topic here.
0: Yeah.
2: And stay on time. But can I just say that Lane Kiffin, since we're on the topic of college football.
0: That whole thing.
2: Oh, Paul Feinbaum put him in a body bag on national television on Saturday.
0: Now?
2: Did you see that?
0: No, I didn't.
2: Can we come back with that audio by chance? Okay, we'll do that on the other side.
0: All right, that's good. Kendra Middleton, I'm Sean Silver, Colin Kennedy here, keeping things on track. Hey, look, we're sort of on time here. In for Toucher and Hardy on a Labor Day. 98.5
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6: What are your thoughts on everything that's gone down in Baton Rouge?
7: Matt, in a week of utter chaos, there was one hero, and he is Greg Sankey, the commissioner of the SEC. What he did with the backing of 15 other presidents helped preserve the integrity of a great league. In a time when there is more just absolute chaos and moral decay in our game, he stopped what would have been one of the worst moments in the history. And what's interesting is the other side of it. We can all wrap our arms around Lane Kiffin and say he's lovable and he's a great coach. But in the end, he's a child. He's a 51-year-old man behaving like a 16-year-old. And the worst part, there are no adults in the room. I thought all college campuses have an athletic director. The one at LSU has been nowhere to be found. The president, Wade Roos, has been nowhere to be found. The governor is calling all the shots, and I wonder if there's any supervision. Does LSU have a board of supervisors? Is someone in charge to allow this to go on? We can quibble about should these guys have come back. That's for another day. That's for a court. But what happened down there has left a stain on this league, and I know it's not going to happen, and it probably shouldn't happen. But if the presidents of the SEC took a vote today, they very well might vote to kick LSU out of the league. And I can tell you, fans out there would not be the least bit upset by it.
8: Oh,

0: I mean, I don't have anything like specifically against this person. I'm tired of the she's from Texas, Sagar. I mean, this is all right. This is fine. I mean,
1: this is awful.
0: Sounds pretty auto-tuned. I don't know.
1: Not an Ella fella anymore?
0: I mean, I'd have to go through the catalog. It's funny, you asked me like what current music I was up on. And I was going through my Spotify playlist that I keep of like, okay, this song is kind of all right. You know, maybe I'll listen to it again. You know, like save it. I still have Shazam and use Shazam. You know, like if I hear something. But like, you know, I'm looking in my list here and I just can't find anything current. So I guess, you know, if I want to get... Now, if I was like a Sabrina Carpenter fan, does she have like a name for her crew?
1: I'm sure she does, but I don't know.
0: I was going to say Colin was at the mic.
1: I was like, Colin, you better immediately go get a pumpkin spice latte after this.
0: Like, I like that song. I like that song, When Did You Get Hot?
1: I love Sabrina Carpenter's music. Tune. But I don't know anything about her other than the fact that there's that one picture of her and Taylor Swift where she's like this big next to her.
0: She's a peanut.
1: Yeah, she is.
0: She was on Girl Meets World, which was the...
1: Oh, I didn't...
0: The when Topanga and
1: Boy
0: Corey...
1: Meets World's reboot.
0: Yeah, they brought him back. But that was now like over a decade ago.
1: So, all right.
0: So Paul Feinbaum eviscerated Lane Kiffin. I think that's the only way to describe it. Again, just like you were able to decode the Christian Gonzalez press conference, I'm going to ask you to decode, you know, what Feinbaum's saying here. I mean, I know who Paul Feinbaum is. Like, you know, one of my best friends in the world is a University of Alabama alum.
1: Oh God, I went to Auburn for 2 years.

0: Years. That hurts my soul.
1: I know. He also went there, you know, pre-Saban, pre-all that. So when I went down and went to a game down there with him, it was, you know, this was pre that. Because, again, we're old. But, you know, obviously he clued me into a lot of Feinbaum's goings-on when he was down there. And obviously as he became more of a national presence, we've all picked it up. So what is going on exactly right here? Because he just laid dude out.
0: Oh, I mean, obviously,
1: I know what's going on, but like, what's Feinbaum's beef here?
0: So I grew up in the SEC. I grew up a Gator fan, wound up going to the proper orange and blue in the SEC, and grew up listening to Paul Feinbaum. Like, he was the Bible in my household growing up. And I have to say, in all of my years listening to Feinbaum, I've heard him, you know, make some comments, go after people. I have never in my life heard him so openly go after someone like this.
1: Oh man, yeah, it was like a dog going after a bone. That was,
0: and he tries so hard to be as buttoned up as possible.
1: Yeah, he's generally objective
0: because he, and I don't know if this is a future thing, but at one point had U.S. Senate hopes. He was hoping to replace Tuberville in Alabama. Mm. So I think that he tries to be as buttoned up as possible, because when this career is done for him, I think that he does have political aspirations. Mm-hmm. And so for the most part, he tries to be pretty just even keeled, cool. But to go out there, and he's right, Lane Kiffin's been a child throughout his entire career. I don't know if you, do you know about the Joey Freshwater thing? What is that audio? Do we hear that?
1: Yeah, trying to figure out what
0: it's the TV. The TV audio's on.
1: Apparently Zolak and Bertrand
0: is coming on in the studio here. Sorry about that, but what was I saying about Paul Feinbaum? Oh my goodness, that really caught me off guard there. That scared me so bad. Oh, I don't know if you guys can even hear that, but there's the TV just... Are there a ghost in here? The TV just came on with Bert Breer speaking so loudly in the studio. Nobody turned it on. Nobody's near the remote. The TV just came on. Oh, but do you know about the Joey Freshwater thing?
2: No.
0: So when Lane Kiffin was younger, and I believe it was his days at FAU, he had a alias named Joey Freshwater that he used for dating apps. That he went by.
1: What?
0: Yes. You can look into the Joey Freshwater thing. It's something that he went by, like using dating apps and pulling girls and stuff like that, so he didn't have to use his real name.
1: Okay. I mean, you gotta... okay, I could kind of get that, so being a public figure.
0: But he's been... Joey Freshwater.
1: Joey Freshwater, though. Ron serious? Mexico.
0: Yeah, literally Ron Mexico 2.0. So he's been kind of a child in a lot of ways throughout his career, but he really doubled down on that, because during one of his interviews during this game, I believe it was heading into the half, he made a comment saying, yeah, could you imagine if we had NFL players on our team right now when asked about the score?
1: He's just wildly fixated on this.
0: Just doubling down on it. And I do, I agree with, I don't often agree with Paul Feinbaum about everything. Mm-hmm. I think that his football takes are spot on, because he's been around and knows absolutely everything about the game and people involved, especially college football, in particular the SEC. So when he calls Lane Kiffin a child, I already thought that about him, but now I really think that about him.
1: It's been validated.
0: And this does stay in the league. The fact that this was even a conversation or it got this far is just beyond me. Why do I just grow up and get a job? Like, I'm sorry, you didn't make an NFL team. I'm sorry you worked your whole life for this. But there are so few people. I think there's like 1,100 people in the entirety of like organizations across the NFL or whatever. Go get a job like the rest of us. I'm sorry, bestie.
1: Yeah, I mean, he called him, you know, basically a 16-year-old, right? And you know, hey, you look around the college football landscape and, you know, there's... sometimes there is a lack of adults in the room. People just can't close the yearbook and act rather irrationally and do some crazy stuff. But yeah, this certainly takes the cake. It has dominated. And I'm not usually, you know, Kendra, like when I listen to you on Saturday mornings, it's just like, all right, I'm filling up on college football calories here. Like I don't, you know, troll the internet, like looking for college football stuff. It's not something I'm generally concerned about. But when I saw that, I was just like, what?
2: Like, what is going on here?
0: I don't need grown men playing against 18-year-olds. I just really don't. The other interesting thing that I learned about LSU this weekend is that their quarterback, Sam Leavitt, I'm going to run you through his health routine.
1: Let's, please.
0: Because I'm very much in the camp that I do think that there are certain things that you can do as an athlete to help you. But I'm wondering if we are just going too far. So Sam Leavitt aims to sleep for 9.5 to 10 hours per day. Puts his phone away and stops all screen usage at 8 p.m. Wears blue light blocking glasses for 1 hour before bed. Eats strictly organic food prepared by his personal chef. Oh. He drinks concentrated seawater containing magnesium as part of his supplement routine. He does biohacking work, including utilizing functional range conditioning routines, EQ flux, electric wave full body flushes, and systemic energy and relaxation bands.
1: You lost me there. I don't know what that even means.
0: Me either, but he also regularly undergoes genetic testing and blood work to track track and optimize his cortisol levels.
1: Oh, Joe Murray would usually stick needles in his eyes, but this guy will be sticking needles in his arm for his blood work.
0: I think we're going a little too far because I miss the days of college football where Johnny Manziel was waking up, chugging a beer, ripping a line of blow, and smoking a cigarette and going out there and just pummeling fools. That's the era of college football that I miss. I don't need your EQ flux, electric wave, full body flushes. I need you ripping darts in a beer and going out there and pitying some fools.
1: I mean, Kendra, you just told me, you know, during the last break why women actually, you know, require more sleep than men. And I learned some things there. But why is dude getting 9.5 to 10 hours of sleep? There's not a doctor in the... Really? You need 9.5 to 10 hours of sleep?
0: I think it's because, so when you're an athlete, especially like a high power, like a high caliber athlete, your muscles need more sleep time to recover.
1: Okay.
0: Think about like when you run or work out a ton, how tired you are.
1: Yeah.
0: I think that that's what it is.
1: I don't know. I mean, if dude isn't winning the Heisman right now doing all of that, then I'm sorry.
0: Yeah, you better win the Heisman, because I think that this is just going to put too much of expectation on college kids. Like, if you're not doing EQ flux body algae routines.
1: Well, yeah, and that's the thing, because he's a college kid now doing this. And it's going to be high school kids are doing this, and it's already bad enough. Again, like as a, you know, parent whose kid is like getting into sports, and it's already like, oh yeah, you know, we got like the AAU thing here you can get into, and it's like my kid's eight, you know, like my kid's eight, just go outside, you know, run into a wall. I mean, like
0: smoke a cigarette, be a man.
1: I don't know. Oh, man. It is really something. Sam Leavitt, right?
0: Mm-hmm.
1: Love it or leave it. 617-779-0985. You got any college football thoughts? I mean, obviously, around here, the big news, like UMass got a win for the first time.
0: I am three wins away from my win total.
1: Forever. Yeah.
0: They're going to hit it. Their schedule, they could hit it before halfway through the season. Yeah.
1: It could be that was North Carolina. I was saying yesterday. I was like, why am I thinking Clemson's on their schedule? No, the thing I was saying is, what if North Carolina starts 3-0, you know, beats Clemson too, and
0: I think UMass could start 5-0, maybe even 6-0.
1: Big year.
0: They've got Sacred Heart, Stonehill, and Sacramento State on deck.
1: You know, as a Stonehill alum, sorry to say that
0: you're a Stonehill alum.
1: I am. I'm a Stonehill alum. They made the move up to D1 recently.
0: My best friend's Stonehill alum.
1: Oh, okay, there we go. A fellow Skyhawk. When I graduated, they were the Chieftains. Again, once again, illustrating the age gap that we have here. But either way, it makes for 4 hours of radio on a Labor Day. Sean Silver, Kendra Middleton, hit a headline here and get back with more with you.
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0: Some NFL news coming through this morning. The Falcons have named quarterback Tua Tagovailoa their starter for Week 1 over Michael Penix. And NFL Commissioner Roger Goodell has agreed to a 4-year extension that will carry him through the 2030 season. As we just talked about, there was a top 25 matchup in college football last night. 9th-ranked Ole Miss took down 24th-ranked Louisville 41-38 off of a late field goal. And number 4, Notre Dame defeats Wisconsin 41-13 at Lambeau Field. The Red Sox stay white hot in their sweep of their 4-game series against the Orioles last night, 3-1. Aroldis Chapman recorded his 400th career save, and Peyton Tolley struck out 12 over 6 innings. Next up for the Sox, they'll host the Angels this afternoon with a first pitch at 1:35, with Patrick Sandoval expected to get the start. And 3 American men head into the U.S. Open quarterfinals after yesterday's slate of matches. Francis Tiafoe and Alex Mickelson will meet against each other, and Ben Shelton will take on the defending champion Carlos Alcaraz. And former Red Sox manager Joe Morgan has passed away at the age of 95. 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

0: 98.5 The Sports Hub. Apparently you love us every day and every night because you are here with us on a Labor Day with no Toucher and Hardy, but Sean Silver, Kendra Middleton. I feel like we've, you know, I don't want to play ourselves up here, but I feel like we've done a pretty admirable job of doing a sports radio show this morning.
1: I think we did an admirable job of mixing the Toucher and Hardy pop culture, old man music with sports. However, I just read the funniest comment I have ever read in my life.
0: Oh, is this on the YouTube feed?
1: Yes. Someone said that Sam Levitt's routine sounds like Dan Lifshatz. And as someone who knew Lifshatz when he was fat, it just, that really took me out. That really took me out.
0: It's been a while since I've seen Dan. Has he dropped a Dan?
1: Dan is like the size of a toothpick.
0: That's
1: like
0: amazing.
1: Easily probably 200 pounds.
0: Good for Dan.
1: Down.
0: Wow. That's awesome. That's awesome. that is a good comment. Thank you. I read the same thing too, and I was just like, what, Lifshatz? Really? Lifshatz has a routine?
1: Lifshatz is like a tinfoil hat, wear blue light glasses all the time.
0: Oh, yes.
1: Yeah.
0: Yeah.
1: I'm sure that he's like doing EQ flux body drinking algae. I don't know.
0: That's good. I hope he's enjoying the algae. Always loved working with Dan during our time here. We had some great times together way, way back in the day. At hours that no self-respecting person would work, but we were working them. Colin Kennedy has kept us in check, this morning. We appreciate all of Colin's work on the board. And, I think it's only appropriate to, kind of, I'm not saying goodbye to summer here. I know you don't want to.
1: Stop it.
0: I know you don't want to.
1: Let's predict the game on Wednesday. Colin can go get his pumpkin spice latte, and we're going to manifest the groundhog saying we're having 6 more weeks of summer.
0: Wow. Manifest some sort of fall arriving groundhog. Like, that's...
1: Punxsutawney Phil, do your job.
0: Wow. I mean, that would be great. Like, why haven't we cashed in on this idea to have some sort of September groundhog?
1: Clairvoyant groundhog. Yeah.
0: Yeah.
1: That's why it's my favorite holiday.
0: Groundhog Day?
1: Yeah.
0: Really?
1: You didn't know this about me?
0: No.
1: Yeah, you listen on Saturdays. Groundhog Day is my favorite holiday. We have a clairvoyant rodent that predicts our weather. Nobody else can say that. That rules.
0: It
1: happens on Gobbler's Knob. That rules.
0: That alone. You know, you were saying earlier, like, what's your favorite movie?
1: Mm-hmm.
0: And I don't. It's kind of hard because I'm not a movie guy, and like something that's lighthearted, like a Groundhog Day, would definitely be in that discussion. Because I can't with like the long movies. I can't with the epic struggles of this and that. Like, give me a book and I'll like read that, and play it out on my time. I will not do it on a movie director's time. But a nice 90-minute romp like a Groundhog Day. There we go. I'm good with that. But that being said, Kendra, as painful as it is to have to say, because again, you want to have your cake and eat it too. If you want football, then that means you got to get used to it getting dark at 4 o'clock soon, and just all the changes that come with fall. But it is here, and we must embrace it. Therefore, we must talk about Wednesday's showdown. You, I had asked you a question if we were going to be predicting this game. Do we give a Gonzalez prediction and a no Gonzalez prediction? And your answer was,
1: I think that it matters, but it also doesn't. Like, having someone to lock down JSN is obviously essential, but I don't think that the Patriots, I'm sorry, you guys, I love you, please don't key my car. I don't think that this is a game they win anyway. They came out slow against the Raiders last year. The statistics also say that a team hanging a banner in their building usually win this matchup. Super Bowl hangover team usually struggle early in the season as well. I've been giving those stats out for the 4 shows that I've already done this week, if you missed them. It doesn't feel like it's coming up Patriots to me. And outside of the quarterback position, this is something I went into with Gasper on Saturday. I don't think that there's a position group that the Seahawks are lesser than in comparison to the Patriots. And they've signed all their guys. Their guys are happy. They're fed. They're paid. And there's a lot of distractions, unfortunately, going on for this team here. And they're traveling really far to the most difficult place to play in the NFL. On a night they're hanging a banner, babe.
0: It's a lot of factors in the Seahawks' favor. However, you did just say, all the Seahawks guys are happy because they've been paid. There's no distractions. And yet, you don't necessarily think that they should get the Gonzalez deal done before kickoff, much less at all, was what my takeaway was there, that we're fine not doing this thing.
1: Do you believe his agent when he says that if it's not done before the game, that they're not going to work through it this season? Or do you think that that's a negotiation tactic?
0: I kind of believe, you know, that they would play a year in flux here.
1: Same.
0: It's a huge, you know, risk, but
1: lots of YFN Lucci lyrics loading. If that's the case,
0: get Alex Barth over on Rap Genius, as he referred to it.
1: I can't believe people didn't really know what Rap Genius was.
0: It's funny because like there used to be a lot of lyrics websites, right? And that became like the one. And it started as just rap lyrics. Now it's everything is on Genius. Now it's just genius.com. I wouldn't say I credit those people over there at Genius, but whatever they did, they took over the lyrics website game.
1: So what's your prediction for Wednesday?
0: It's what, a 3.5 line?
1: Yeah, 3.5.
0: I think it's going to be Seahawks by 4. I think the Patriots will give them a game, but I think the Seahawks will pull it out. Something like a 24-20.
1: Okay. Okay.
0: Are you expecting like a boat race here? What are you?
1: As much as I like to kind of say that I don't think the Gonzalez thing matters, I do. If they let JSN get loose, I think that that's going to be a real, real, real problem. Mm-hmm. But I'm curious to see how Jadarian Price performs. I think that he's going to be the one person that is the difference maker of whether the Seahawks are able to pull away or not, just because clearly Kenneth Walker could run on this Patriots team last year and not mm-hmm. much has changed mm-hmm. for them as far as personnel. So if Jadarian Price can, you know, kind of bump up a weight class quickly, I think that that's where the big issue will be here.
0: Yeah. I know that you're in a fantasy football league because we just talked about does the last place team get a punishment? Well, I picked Jadarian Price. Mm-hmm. The running. I didn't pick him high. I forget exactly where I got him. It was like the fourth or the fifth. He just kind of fell to me. And I was like, all right, we'll take a peek at this. But that could very well be a preview of something to come there. I don't know. I could see it getting out of hand. The big thing here is that, you know, I go over. Yeah, they'll beat him by more than 3.5. It could certainly be an uncomfortable blowout on Wednesday night, and then that just ramps up the intensity around the Gonzalez thing. But we don't see this. We don't see some sort of 11th hour Hail Mary here with this thing coming together.
1: I might bet on Sam Darnold to throw a pick just because I did in the Super Bowl and I was so, so mad that he didn't because he wanted to so bad. But it's going to depend if Gonzalez gets this deal done. If Gonzalez gets this deal done, I will be so in on Darnold throwing a pick.
0: Nice. Before we get out of here, there's a couple of directions that we could go. I mean, we could go more in depth on this. We could talk about briefly this whole Rams situation with the,
1: you know,
0: the
1: I'm hot
0: intercontinental
1: on that.
0: Flight, or we could take a Trevor Lawrence call from Joe in Maine.
1: Okay, let's do Joe in Maine.
0: Trevor, Joe, what's up?
2: Hey guys, yeah. I thought I might get in on the Trevor Lawrence. Kendra, I'm a big fan. Definitely want to get your take on Trevor Lawrence and what his upcoming season would look like, and. Celebrity death, Kurt Cobain, man. I'm a 90s guy.
0: There you go.
2: And I would say that listening to the two of you, it's great. And don't hold me in contempt, Kendra, but you guys are channeling what I would say is, Sean, you as the dude, and Kendra, a very young Drew Barrymore. Sports chocolate.
0: Thank you, Joe. Happy Labor Day to you. I mean, I've been called a lot of things at this radio station. I know you have, too.
1: Does that mean I'm like a 13-year-old doing cocaine?
0: Young that's one way to react to that call. What do you got for Trevor Lawrence this season, Kendra?
1: This might come as a surprise to some. This year was the first year since Trevor Lawrence was drafted that I took him in my fantasy draft.
0: Oh.
1: And it's because... His receivers have led the league in drops. Mm-hmm. He finally has consistent, reliable receivers, potentially a Parker Washington working for a new contract or with a new contract before the season starts. And I think that a second year with Liam Cohen is going to do him really well. They clearly like each other, work well together. And believe it or not, he actually beat out Lamar Jackson the last couple of years in rushing touchdowns. So I think he's a great fantasy pickup.
0: Okay. All right. That's usually a bad sign when you, you
1: go against your own rules. Yeah.
0: Yeah. What is it? You don't poop and eat in the same place.
1: My
0: right?
1: Two Jags picks were him and Cam Little. I took Cam Little last year as well. But yeah, I try to stay away from taking Jaguars. Oh, I had Bachel Tootin last year as well because my team name was Tootin' That Thing Up. And then my other team name, I don't know if I can say it on the air or not, but it was Made Your Mom Waddle because I had Waddle on my team. I don't know if we have to dump that
0: or not.
1: That's
0: certainly a name. Hey, we got a couple more minutes here. I'm game for anything. But
1: what were your other?
0: The Rams and their trickeration here, flying to Australia. Have you been to Australia? I assume you have.
1: I have not.
0: You
1: actually.
0: Haven't?
1: No.
0: Okay.
1: It's one of those places that I feel like I can go when I'm old and retired because you can pop and hit there and New Zealand, and you can kind of break it up in like Dubai on the way like that. I think that that's kind of the way to do it.
0: Feels it's a long like flight.
1: I was gonna say it feels like a place you can do. Yeah, but there's so many
0: break
1: ways to break it up.
0: Dubai.
1: It is. There's ways to break it up. Seriously.
0: Okay.
1: If they were doing this going to Europe as an East Coast team, I wouldn't even bat an eye because it's like 6 or 7 hours. Mm-hmm. But 16 hours sitting straight up, no lay flat beds and overdosing on melatonin, I think is a recipe for disaster. I will tell you guys, if you are gamblers, I might be in on the 49ers to cover, I believe, a 4.5 number. I know they're decimated with injuries, but they're getting to sleep in beds. And they're far away from the electromagnetic fields.
0: You always got to worry about those. Kendra, it's been fun. I didn't take the
1: I
0: long...
1: I feel like I scare you.
0: No. Oh, come on, please. Well, you know, there's a little bit of, like, what to expect here. Obviously, like, you're kind of used to doing your own thing. You host a lot of solo. I host a lot of solo at night and, you know, just different times when... Generally, there's not a lot of people listening. Here we are. We're here on the drive time show on a day when not a lot of people are driving, and we have produced 4 hours of wonderful radio. I'm going to call it that.
1: All right. Final word from me. If it is of service to you, 988 is the suicide prevention number. Thank you to our essential workers. Don't drink and drive. Love you guys.
0: Colin, thank you. Kendra, it's been a pleasure to spend some time with you. I hope we get to do it again sometime, some holiday, who knows when. And we got McCarthy and McCone coming up on for the Zolak and Bertrand. Is that the people's champ I see in the house?
1: It is.
0: Zolak approves that from a poolside or a beachside somewhere, I am sure. But yeah, let's get on to the rest of our Labor Day, everybody. Have a good one. Enjoy McCarthy, McCone, McCarthy. I'm not going to put one ahead of the other. They're both great guys. Coming up on 98.5 The Sports Hub.
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1: Some NFL news coming through this morning. The Falcons have named quarterback Tua Tagovailoa their starter for week one over Michael Penix. And NFL commissioner Roger Goodell has agreed to a 4-year extension that will carry him through the 2030 season. As we just talked about, there was a top 25 matchup in college football last night. 9th-ranked Ole Miss took down 24th-ranked Louisville 41-38 off of a late field goal. And number 4, Notre Dame defeats Wisconsin 41-13 at Lambeau Field. The Red Sox stay white hot in their sweep of their 4-game series against the Orioles last night, 3-1. Haroldis Chapman recorded his 400th career save, and Peyton Tolley struck out 12 over 6 innings. Next up for the Sox, they'll host the Angels this afternoon with a first pitch at 1:35, with Patrick Sandoval expected to get the start. And 3 American men head into the U.S. Open quarterfinals after yesterday's slate of matches. Francis Tiafoe and Alex Mickelson will meet against each other, and Ben Shelton will take on the defending champion Carlos Alcaraz. And former Red Sox manager Joe Morgan has passed away at the age of 95. 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Football's back. 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

0: and Bertrand on this Labor Day. No Zoe, no Beetle. McCone with you, and we are joined today by Matt McCarthy. McCarthy, how we doing?
1: What is up, Tim? How you doing?
0: Nothing says you made it like working on Labor Day, baby. Oh, you know what I mean? The prime time slot for you and I both. So this is good. We got the People's Champ behind the glass helping us out today as well. But yeah, no, we got a lot to get to, actually. And
1: surprisingly, we do.
0: We got Vrabel coming up at 10:30, so we'll get the latest in terms of the contract negotiations with Christian Gonzalez. Be interested to see kind of what's going on there as we get ready for them to take off to go to Seattle to obviously play the season opener coming up on Wednesday. We'll get to your Red Sox in just a little bit, coming off a big series there in Baltimore. But I was driving around on Friday, and
1: not working, by the way.
0: Not working. Running some errands. Heard the opening takes for Felger and Mass. Big Jim was in. And Big Jim heard this clip from Burt Breer Friday morning on with Tutcher and Hardy. Take a listen.
2: You guys saw the numbers on YouTube and on the podcast. And I saw the numbers at SI. There's just, for one reason or another, there is intense interest in this story. And you know, I think as long as there's that intense interest in the story, people are going to be pursuing it. And so, like, it wouldn't surprise me if there was a story next week before the game on Wednesday.
0: All right. Now, Jim Murray says there, he goes, I speak Burt Breer, and I'm telling you, something's going to drop before we get to this game. Well, I don't know if he has Rosetta Stone for Burt Breer or it was Muzzy, right? That's the one that I remember.
1: Duolingo, right?
0: No, wasn't it Muzzy, though? Do you remember the bear?
1: Tim, I can barely speak English. You think I've ever attempted to speak another language?
0: I'm very, very upset that you don't remember this. From the People's Champ, George, do you remember the Muzzy?
3: No. No, I do not. But I do know Spanish, though. So.
0: Oh, all right. Well,
3: Duolingo, though. My 6-year-old's
0: familiar. A little humble brag there from George. Anyways, look, I don't know what he did. I don't know what program he used, whether it was Rosetta Stone, whether it was Duolingo, whatever. He nailed it. ESPN this morning, Mike Vrabel emerged from his offseason scandal. Its effects linger is the headline there, Matt McCarthy.
1: Yeah, I've read the story. I don't know if the effects linger at this point. There's nothing in here, Tim. Nothing. Not to say I'm disappointed. I mean, I'd be happy to continue talking about this story or any other story. I'm happy to talk about any story that exists. But I think this thing has passed. After reading the Vrabel-Russini, I dare to call it an expose in ESPN this morning, but man, there's nothing in there. Nothing. But I think, you know, to Burt Breer's point, people are so interested in this story that it is going to get brought up again this week. There's nothing new in there. And I think, you know, there's been this attitude, well, is there going to be another shoe to drop with the Vrabel-Russini story, which is kind of how we approached the summer. Unless she speaks, I don't think there's another shoe to drop on this. There probably will be multiple stories this week that will reference the Vrabel-Russini story because you're trying to capitalize on clicks, views, likes, you name it, whatever. In a week where football returns, in a week where the Patriots are going to be in the news, they're certainly going to mention it on the broadcast. So I would bet you the Today Show will bring it up Wednesday morning leading into Sunday night, you know, Sunday night football on Wednesday night. It's going to be brought up, but based on this ESPN story, I don't think there's anything new to bring up as part of this.
0: Vrabel declined to speak in the story. Shocker, yeah, right?
1: Right.
0: Diana Rossini declining to speak for this story. We get a couple quotes from a couple players. Ramondre Stevenson spoke, pretty much said that they circled the wagons when it came to this. We got some a few new nuggets in terms of kind of how things sort of played out and went down when it comes to this story. But in terms of like putting this back into the news cycle in a meaningful way, right? Yeah. Obviously, we're opening the show talking about it. I understand that. But I mean, in terms of a distraction leading into the Seattle game, no, it doesn't rise to that level. And it's pretty similar in my mind to what we got from the Athletics investigation that dropped last week as well. Well, yes, it drops. We talk about it. But in terms of really moving this story forward or creating a new storm that Vrabel's going to have to deal with? No, it falls flat in terms of that.
1: Well, I think in some ways, you know, these last 2 days of the offseason, call it what you will be an encapsulation of the entire offseason experience, which the Vrabel-Rossini story dominated this Patriots offseason. But by the time we kick the ball off Wednesday night, this story, I think, will probably be in the past. Thank God, because we'll actually have some football to talk about.
0: Yes.
1: But it's going to be brought up a number of times over the next 2 days, but this is no indication that it's then going to be brought up after this. You know what I mean? Because there isn't going to be a new piece, or at least based on the ESPN piece this morning, there's not going to be a new piece of information that we're going to spend a week talking about. I didn't see that in this story. Reading through it this morning.
0: Right. The story ends with the Patriots will begin their season Wednesday, hoping for a return trip to the Super Bowl. But league observers say the distraction from the offseason could reemerge unless the Patriots play makes it a non-issue. Quote, when games start, winning matters, former Steelers coach Mike Tomlin said over the summer when asked how the Patriots would get past this season. And so if they get off to a fast start, they've got a chance to quiet some of that noise. If they don't, that noise could get extremely loud. That's a quote that we've been playing, by the way, over the last few weeks.
1: Yep.
0: But do you agree with that?
1: No, I don't. Here's why. If they play losing football, is the story going to be Diana Rossini? No, the story's going to be, Drake May isn't as good as we thought we were.
0: Christian Gonzalez isn't on the field.
1: Right. Yeah. Is Gonzalez on the field? Is he giving 100% all of that? Well, the Patriots are cheap. They won't pay. I think we've moved on from this being the number one distraction for the Patriots. The number one distraction right now is the Christian Gonzalez situation, which is a football situation, I guess. It's more of a financial situation than a football situation. It's more of a business matter than a football matter. To be totally honest, Tim, I think this is kind of in the rear view unless something, really drops that, brings it back in the news again. I think there will be greater distractions, and if the Patriots have a disappointing season, it's not going to be the first thing that I point to. I'm going to point to a million other things besides Mike Vrabel and Diana Rossini. And you know why? Because we keep hearing that the players are okay with it. If I were hearing rumblings that the players had an issue with how this went down and the players were concerned about Vrabel having a relationship with a reporter and, players, being worried about what news could be out there about them, what pieces of information somebody like Diana Rossini might have about them or about the team, then I would say it's a distraction. Then I would say it's a problem. That happened with the Red Sox when the John Farrell, Jess Moran situation went down.
0: Yep.
1: There were a lot of players in that clubhouse, and I can tell you for a fact there were a lot of players in that clubhouse who had a real issue with it. Key influential members of that clubhouse who had an issue with it. So that became a problem for John Farrell. Based on all the reporting we've gotten, including in ESPN Today, there's no real indication that there's some type of groundswell in that clubhouse or locker room of guys saying, you know what, I do have a problem that the coach is maybe having some pillow talk with a reporter about me or the team. If there were any indications of that, then I'd say it's a distraction. But I haven't read that anywhere.
0: It's quite the opposite in this story. They talk with former defensive end Sean Smith, who played with Vrabel, and suggested there could even be a newfound relatability to the coach. Quote, some guys are going to be like, hey, he's a dirtbag like me. You might have some guys who want to high-five him.
1: Yeah, that guy's got a mistress just like me, too.
0: I
1: got three of them on the side.
0: The bigger thing when it comes to this, and it's what you talked about, look, he's relatable to the players. He has built-in relationships with these guys. They've clearly, if you read this story, have kind of circled the wagons around him, have his back when it comes to this. And I think if he continues to sort of coach in the same manner, which, in this article, it does say that there were a few weeks there where he's kind of knocked on his ass a little bit, which again is expected when all of this stuff breaks, right? But that it's kind of back to sort of the status quo here moving forward. And I expect that to be, I'm with you. If there are issues when it comes to the Patriots this season, it's not going to be because there's a distraction in terms of this Diana Rossini story. Maybe when she and based on the reporting that we got this weekend leading into the weekend, it sounds like she could be making her return sooner than later. What that looks like in terms of what she's willing to talk about with this whole situation and if she just even addresses it, period, is still to be determined. But there's a lot more on the table right now when it comes to the Patriots that I think could go sideways on them a lot sooner and a lot more meaningful than this story right now.
1: I'm with you on that. I mean, Tim, what is the story with Christian Gonzalez? What is his status? Will he be out there on Wednesday? What's he going to look like if he's out there on Wednesday? Will he be making business decisions throughout the year? That lingers over the team. Let's not forget, you know, there is the Super Bowl hangover, which is real in the NFL. Now, I think they're a way better team on paper offensively this year than they were last year. That should be good news for, you know, a quarterback who finished, you know, second in the MVP voting. But was that real? Was Drake May's performance real last year? Is he just a schedule merchant? That question still does linger out there. I'm not saying I necessarily believe that, but it's a fair question. Obviously had a great regular season, not a great postseason when he faced better competition. You know, is he just the type of guy who feasts on bad competition? We'll get an indication of that on Wednesday, because this is a tough start to this year. Not to mention, too, the Patriots started slow last year. They lost to Vegas in game one. So there's a lot hanging over this team. I just don't think the Vrabel-Russini story, as of right now, as of this moment, is a top five thing hanging over this team.
0: 617-779-0985 is your telephone number. Let's get into some of those challenges. Again, we're going to hear from Mike Vrabel coming up at 10:30. We're expecting to get the latest when it comes to the Christian Gonzalez situation from him. So we'll take that live here on 98.5 The Sports Up. And again, we'll get to your phone calls next. You're on Zolak and Bertrand.
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17: Do you feel like there is momentum for the deal to get done before then?
18: Like I said, I don't know.
19: Do you anticipate playing on Wednesday if you don't have a deal?
18: Like I answered his question earlier, I'm focused on today. Right now, this practice. In what? 30 minutes, 40 minutes, worried on that right now. So we'll focus on that.
6: Some players, either they are most recently, when they're dissatisfied with contract negotiation talks, they'll request a trade. Is that something you would consider?
18: I mean, I'm here right now. I'm here. Like I said, I'm worried about this practice, focused on this practice. I'll always be where my feet are and do what I got to do.
14: Christian Gonzalez over the weekend, still no contract extension for Gonzalez. Mike Reese writing in his Sunday notes, when it comes to cornerback Christian Gonzalez and the Patriots negotiating a contract extension, Rabel said Saturday that he doesn't get involved in negotiations, but takes an active role in, quote, trying to get the situation resolved. He referred to it as a delicate balance. Gonzalez said Saturday they didn't have anything to share on where negotiations stand, and Rabel, who expressed how he wants to coach Gonzalez,

0: and get it done. I still don't think the Patriots would want to do it because they have to hand out $60 million guaranteed at signing, and that's something they've never done. But I do wonder, really, truly, if you gave Mike Vrabel truth serum, where he stands on this. I think he prefers pass rushers. I think he looks at the way Gonzalez approached maybe the beginning of last year. The soft tissue injury felt like he should have been out there. It feels like they're not 100% on board with Gonzalez. I think they're 95% on board, but I think if they were 100% on board, it may have resolved a little bit faster.
1: I just don't know what that means. I would prefer pass rushers, though. Like, and what, though?
0: Right.
1: You have a premier corner.
0: Right. It's not like you have a pass rusher. It's not like you're trading Christian Gonzalez for a pass rusher.
1: I prefer really good quarterbacks. Yeah. Therefore, I'm not going to pay a wide receiver. You know what I'm saying?
0: Like, no, I'm with you,
1: what's
0: man.
1: So why does that prevent you now from signing Gonzalez?
0: No.
1: Because it doesn't.
0: No, it does not. I hear you on that, but I think he'd be more likely to go to bat for a pass rusher. You know what I mean?
1: Maybe. I mean, look, Bert was in here a couple weeks ago and brought up a really good point. And A.J. Brown sort of being the outlier in Tennessee in terms of not getting an extension under Vrabel. Vrabel's guys and people that were on that roster down in Tennessee, if they performed, got extensions. And the A.J. Brown thing was in large part because of the knee, right? Mm-hmm. And that's why they didn't do it. But you go back and you sort of look at the history under Vrabel. You perform for him. You got a contract. And so this kind of is an outlier. I actually am really surprised that it's gotten to this point just because it's not an offseason where you went into it and said, there's no other corners that are up. And there's a blueprint for what you need that's in front of you. Mm-hmm. The fact that Witherspoon went first, the fact that Witherspoon and Gonzalez are repped by the same agent. And again, I keep coming back to this. I don't think the ask from Gonzalez's agent is going to be something that is just off the charts inexplicable, because how could he then turn around to Witherspoon if Gonzalez gets $40 million a year without Witherspoon saying, dude, what the F is this?
0: I hear you.
1: Right? So I think it's on the Patriots' side. I'm really surprised, because if you have a top five corner in the league right now, this is the going rate for that guy. I'm not sure why you're surprised by that or how we got to this situation, because if you knew that you didn't want to go to where this was clearly going, by the way, based on the market itself, why didn't you get out before? And I understand he's under contract for two more years, but this has gotten really, really messy, really fast.
0: I think they understand. They know who Gonzalez is. They know who they're dealing with. Other players would have held out at this point. Other players would be forcing the issue. I think they're honestly, Tim, taking advantage of that. You know, the fact that Gonzalez came back from the ankle injury, and how real the ankle injury is, we can all debate. The fact that he came back from that and he's practicing, they're saying, okay, we'll get him out there. And we don't have to pay him. I think Gonzalez is doing himself a disservice.
1: All right, 617-779-0985. We're going to step aside, get Hub headlines here, and then we'll hear from Mike Vrabel, get the latest on this situation next.
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0: It's 2 days away from the Patriots season opener in Seattle. Mike Vrabel will speak momentarily. We will carry that live here on the Sports Hub. Elsewhere, the Falcons have named Tua Tagovailoa as their starting quarterback. Red Sox return home after their series sweep of the Orioles. Angels in town. First pitch, 1:35. Brian Bello will get the start today for the Red Sox. 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I'm Matt McCarthy. 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
6: All right, back here, Zolak and Bertrand, McCone, McCarthy, Mike Vrabel stepping to the podium now. Let's listen in.
7: And focus on and you know what our jobs are and what our responsibilities need to be. And but I thought yesterday was energetic. I thought that guys were locked in, and I do think that there's a transition to how we practice with shells on. We talked about what the rules are and 14 padded practices, 13 now for the rest of the season. So we have to be able to practice with shells on and still be able to practice with speed and do the things that we need to get done, the timing of the plays and what we and how we need to react defensively. And so I think that's just a learning process.
8: Regardless of Trevion's health, I imagine the level of faith in Reminder is pretty high.
7: Yeah, of course. I mean, it's high for everybody that's here. Everybody here, is asked and they do prepare as a starter. Whether they get elevated or whether they have a limited role, they could be in there, a backup offensive lineman, a backup defense, whatever it may be. So high level of trust for everybody that's here.
8: When it comes to Ramondre, though, what have you seen from him this summer? Feel like steadiness, consistency?
7: Yeah, I think that's probably a good way to put it. I think that there's a consistency. I think that, we've talked about his protection in the past, and that'll be, critical, I'm sure, Wednesday night, as it will be every night. And I think that's probably one of the things I appreciate the most about him. Certainly love the ability to catch the football and run with it and create, X plays, but also I think that the protection for me is what stands out.
8: Mike, just with
9: the amount of energy that I'm assuming will be in the building on Wednesday. How important is it, or how much time do you spend this week focusing on just having a good start?
7: Well, I think that you can focus on it and you can try to have a good start, and we can say we have to get off to a good start. But then on the other hand, I would say, well, what do we do if we don't? Do we just leave? Do we just take our stuff and go home? Or do we compete? Do we fight? Do we fight through adversity? So again, yes, it's going to be critical to start fast and get off to a good start and all those things. But I hope that we, because at times throughout the season, we're going to need to be able to fight through some things. There's going to be some things that we really don't want to have happen that happen. There's going to be a turnover. There's going to be an X play. There's going to be something. You know, look at Miami. We didn't want to give up a punt return, and we answer with a kickoff return. So, yes, we want to start fast. We always do. But also there's going to have to be some sort of response to our actions, and how do we keep our composure, and how do we come back and, you know, compete and find ways to win.
10: Mike, is there any way to know if your team can handle adversity? I mean, I know you had guys that were here last year and did, and there were things that they went through, but he's talking about new year. Can you put enough heat on them during the course of this summer?
7: Well, I mean, we try, but I don't know if you ever really can replicate that. I mean, I think that we try. We try to make practice similar to the game as we possibly can. You know, we try to ratchet it up on them and put them in those situations, whether that be in joint practices or the practices or the situations against our own defense or offense, and how they respond and get the ball down into the red zone, or, you know, going on the ball, or all these different things that come up in a game that we hope that, you know, enough of those repeated actions is going to help us. But sometimes you have to actually go through it and experience it.
9: Orson Foxborough had a segment where you were showing the team a clip about being firemen and living in the heat. Can you give some context to how you found that clip, why you showed it to the team, and the significance of that?
7: Well, I just thought it was really cool, you know, watching a, you know, Hall of Fame trainer talk to the boxer and say, hey, I can notice that you're wavering, your concentration's wavering. And the boxer, meanwhile, has never taken his eyes off the coach. And he's locked in, and he says, I need 15 minutes. And we play 15-minute quarters. And I just thought that there's going to be some times in the, you know, we got one quarter left of the game that, you know, we're going to need to be able to lock in and focus. And, you know, there's nothing that the trainer's not going to be able to go out there, but he's going to be able to give him everything that he needs and the wisdom and the training to help him do his job. And, you know, I felt like that was just a great relationship and a good connection between a coach and a player on what we aspire to be.
9: How big of a challenge is this for your offensive line, and how much have you learned about this group just sort of out of the gate?
7: Well, every week's a big challenge, certainly a huge challenge this week. I think that these very, very talented, sound, play with great fundamentals. They're good with their games. You know, they have a very good mix of, you know, youth and veteran players. And, you know, Murphy, Leonard Williams, you know, DeMarcus Lawrence, they've all done it at a high level. And, you know, whether they pressure or whether they game or they straight rush, they do a fantastic job of applying pressure. They're excellent in the run game. They play with their hands. They play square, and you know, this will be a great challenge.
11: With yesterday we spoke with Josh, and when asked about how getting Romeo and AJ up, you know, ready to go, he highlighted Todd Downing and his job with those two guys. What have you seen from Todd and his ability to get that wide receiver room ready each and every week?
7: Yeah, I think Todd's done, you know, a really good job with, you know, different personalities, right? Every receiver wants the ball. Every receiver wants 12 targets, 14 targets. And, you know, being able to teach them to be in different spots and to learn what to do and understand what their role is and how do they fit into what the quarterback's thinking. I've said this numerous times, but I think that Todd's able to coach it from the perspective of a quarterback, having coached quarterbacks, and understand what it is, where they're starting in the progression. You know, are they front side, are they back side? and where they need to be, when they can play with patience, and, you know, kind of, hey, if it's man coverage, this is what the quarterback's going to need from you. He's going to need some sort of separation. He's going to need a trust that you're going to be inside if you're supposed to be inside leverage. Zone defense, this is what the quarterback needs to see. He needs to see spacing. He needs to see in between defenders and not, you know, plastered on one. So, you know, we're just getting started here, but, you know, I think that Todd's, you know, got those guys ready to play.
12: It's such a long lead up to the game. Is there such thing as being overprepared? And I guess more so mentally for guys, like, can you overthink?
7: Well, I mean, we're going to have to go out and play the game. We're going to have to go out and we're going to kick the ball off. I think you can try to, you know, you start covering ghosts. If this happens, what if this happens? Like, yeah, there's a million plays and scenarios that could potentially come up in the game. And maybe some of them will, maybe some of them won't. But, you know, I think just being able to have that right balance of, you know, are they prepared? Do they know what to do? Do they have the ability to play with speed and violence and play fast and aggressive? But also not reckless and making sure that we're communicating and that, you know, there's going to be things that we're going to see on Wednesday night that they maybe haven't shown, or maybe we didn't show the guys because, you know, they only did it a few times. So we try to show them everything that we can, but understand that there's, you know, some times out there where they're going to see some plays that maybe, you know, we weren't able to show them, and that happens every week. And, you know, we'll have to be prepared and be able to make adjustments.
9: What goes into executing line games at a high level, and how important is the chemistry and communication when it comes to executing those assignments?
7: Well, I think just the chemistry is critical about, you know, who it is that you're working with, and, you know, somebody's got to get inside and somebody's got to be able to get vertical, or somebody has to be able to, you know, sell that they're rushing, and then they end up being the looper. So, you know, there's some savvy to it, and certainly there's a different style. Some guys have a different style to it, and you know, when you're talking about Seattle, they have, you know, some guys will pass rush to get into the gap and get vertical and, you know, create a conflict with the, you know, maybe say the guard, and, you know, but the communication is critical that they're both on the same page. Is it a quick game? Is it a, you know, a delayed game?
8: We talked to Jeremy yesterday about the job of personal punt protector. What do you look for?
6: All right, personal punt protection, yeah. Is that's where we're going to end it. The Mike Vrabel press conference powered by Oakers Technologies.
13: Somewhere Alex Barth screams, why aren't you carrying the question?
6: Damn it, McCone. Let him answer.
13: Punting. We're going to talk about that.
6: Mike Vrabel's press conference is powered by Oakers Technologies. When it comes to technology, nobody prepares your school or business for the future better than Oakers. So get future ready with Oakers, proud partner, your New England Patriots. All right, so let's
13: congratulations. You just lost that sponsorship. Folks at Oakers wanted to hear the personal punt protection question too.
6: Exactly. So let's get to some actual news that we do have when it comes to this Christian Gonzalez situation. Andrew Callahan and Burt Breer giving us some stuff and some nuggets this morning. Burt Breer, we'll start with him, writing over at the MMQB over on SI.com. The Patriots are at a real contract impasse with star cornerback Christian Gonzalez, with a bumpy negotiation leaving the sides divided 2 days from kickoff. It has left the player frustrated in that this doesn't typically happen for a premium player at a premium position. How will it affect the team's season? Well, Coach Mike Vrabel built a top-shelf culture last year, and that's constructed through buy-in from the team's best players. You think this could be an issue when it comes to the buy-in and sort of the message that Mike Vrabel has if Christian Gonzalez does not have a contract here, McCarthy?
13: Yep, absolutely. Because in the NFL, players get theirs, and then the next player gets theirs, and that's the way it works. So, you know, if you're looking at this, you know, players, I think, always side with fellow players when it comes to contract negotiations. If this truly is bumpy, and I mean, obviously it is, Tim, it's not done. We've got 48 hours essentially to go until kickoff. It's not done. It doesn't feel like it's going to get done, by the way. I mean, if they're at an impasse with 48 hours to go, what exactly is going to change between now and then, other than the Patriots waking up and saying, you know what? We should get this deal done. Because as you talked about, Tim, this should not be that hard. You and I could figure out this contract. We know what the Witherspoon deal is. You beat that by a little bit. I mean, it's laid out in front of us. And the Patriots obviously just are not willing to go there with Gonzalez. That's what it all comes down to. So what type of message does that send your team? Gonzalez is one of the top two or three players on the team. You're trying to defend a conference championship. You're going into Seattle Wednesday night, and he hasn't been paid? That is absolutely going to linger over the team this year. I'm sorry, it just will. I mean, how much of a difference does that make? Does it make a 3% difference, a 5% difference? It's probably not massive, but it's not nothing.
14: It's not nothing. And I guess I just keep coming back to, I don't know what the expectation really was, right? Like, I don't know how you didn't anticipate this getting to this point if you weren't willing to match, and I shouldn't say match because you're not matching, but you're going a little bit above the Witherspoon thing and just kind of doing business as business is done, right? That's the expectation that's going to take place. So I don't know how you're now in this position.
13: I think they can take advantage of Gonzalez.
14: Look,
13: he's not holding out. He's out there practicing. So if I'm the Patriots, I'm saying, all right, well, maybe I'm getting 90% of Christian Gonzalez at 5% of what he's actually worth, or whatever that math comes out to. We'll take that. And sure, you know, I mean, we might not get, you know, if he, you know, pulls a hammy, rolls an ankle, whatever it is, he might sit out a couple weeks. Hey, it worked out fine for us last year because Gonzalez did not play in the first four games and, you know, wasn't really ready to go. You know, after that, it was not the best version of Christian Gonzalez really until the playoffs. I mean, I think the Patriots' attitude is, okay, well, if he doesn't play at 100%, you know, closer to later in the year, well, fine, it is what it is, and we'll take that. I personally wouldn't, because I think if you're defending a conference championship, you need to be firing on all cylinders. It seems to me that they're comfortable not firing on all cylinders.
14: 617-779-0985 is your telephone number. Andrew Callahan, writing over in the Boston Herald today. In March 2025, Patriots Vice President of Player Personnel Elliot Wolf revealed front office executive Mac Rowe, his predecessor as the team's de facto GM, has taken on a new role with an increased focus on negotiating player contracts. That hasn't changed, he writes. Groh is at the center of the Patriots' prolonged contract negotiations with Christian Gonzalez's representation, according to a source. Rumblings around the league suggest Gonzalez's camp has been frustrated with the Patriots, in part because Groh is in a position similar to what he was under Bill Belichick, working with a set of talking points but unable to approve changes or alterations to a potential deal himself. The distance put between Gonzalez's camp and team decision makers who could negotiate more directly, like Wolf or Richard Miller, and the Patriots' ownership is intentional, according to agents who have worked with the Patriots before and say other franchises use similar tactics to wear down players and their reps in negotiations.
13: My takeaway from this is Gonzalez's camp is now criticizing the middleman and not the person actually in charge.
14: Well, I think you're also my big takeaway from these, and obviously Gonzalez himself over the last week or so being a lot more public and willing to express his frustration, is that they are trying to get movement here when it comes to the Patriots and what they're willing to offer. And we are getting to week one of this season, and I think they are genuinely getting really, really frustrated with this situation. So I think you're going to start to get more and more leaks when it comes to why this negotiation isn't going the way that I think a lot of us, myself included, anticipated it going. When the Witherspoon deal gets inked a few weeks ago, everyone's saying, all right, buckle up, because in 4 or 5 days, now that you have this blueprint, it's going to get done. That hasn't happened. And now you're starting to get some peeks behind the curtain in terms of why it's not getting done.
13: Yeah, it comes down to ownership. Really, in the end, it comes down to ownership. And I know the Gonzalez camp is going to say, well, you know, they're frustrated with Matt Groh because they're negotiating with him, but he really can't, you know, make any changes to the deal.
14: Well, I don't think it's frustrations with Matt Groh. I think it's frustrations with the, like, okay, if this guy can't approve it, then can we talk to somebody who can approve this? Like, can we streamline this thing a little bit and actually, like, knock this thing out?
13: So Robert Kraft comes out on day one of camp, essentially, and says, we've offered to make Christian Gonzalez the highest paid, you know, corner in the league, which by what metric? You know, again, you know, how much of that money is guaranteed? You know, now, so he's negotiating publicly there. Now the Gonzalez camp is basically saying, you know, we keep calling Robert and he won't answer the phone. We're talking to somebody different. So In the end, doesn't it all come down to one simple thing? Is Robert Kraft willing to pay Christian Gonzalez $100 million plus guaranteed, $60 million guaranteed at signing? Isn't that what it all comes down to? And the answer, resoundingly to this point, has been no. To the point where the Gonzalez camp is now coming out and saying, we can't ask that question of him because we keep having to talk to Matt Groh. I would just say, if I were Gonzalez at this point, I'd be a little bit more forceful. I would pull a hammy today if I were him. I'd pull a hammy. I wouldn't be out there, but he's out there. And if I'm Robert Kraft, I'm going to take advantage of that. If the player's going to go out and play, and I don't have to give him $60 million up front right now.
14: And he's just going to play under this current deal?
13: Right, because he is going to play under this current deal. He hasn't given them any indications otherwise. After he rolled the ankle against Indianapolis in joint practices, I would not have returned until I had a new contract. I wouldn't have. I mean, it's not a holdout at that point. It's an injury situation. What are they really going to do to you?
14: Right.
13: Like, I would pull a hamstring today. I think that's the only way the deal is going to get done. Because they will absolutely take 90% of Christian Gonzalez making business decisions on the field. They will take that version of Christian Gonzalez over 100% of Christian Gonzalez at 100% of the cost. They are happy to make that trade. And to me, if I were Gonzalez, if he really wants to get paid, it's time to push the issue.
14: 617-779-0985. See you guys lined up. We'll get your phone calls next year on Zolak and Bertrand.
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27: I'm here, and Christian Gonzalez and the Patriots remain apart on several key elements of this deal. Now, here's why it could get done. New England feels like it has worked hard on this. They're prepared to make him the highest paid cornerback in the NFL. That's above Devin Witherspoon's $33 million per year threshold. They feel like the guarantees are in a good place. Clearly, Gonzalez does not feel the same way. So they have a fundamental disagreement on several things that have to come together. The length of the deal, the structure of the deal, all those things. And we've heard him in that soundbite and also in his past press conferences. He's clearly very frustrated. He does not seem eager to play as of right now.
6: Jeremy Fowler over the weekend on the negotiations continuing to go on with Christian Gonzalez and the New England Patriots. Still no deal as we get closer and closer to kickoff on Wednesday. 617-779-0985 is your telephone number. Dalton is in Dedham, wants to talk Pats. What's up, Dalton?
28: Pats, how we doing?
6: Good, how you doing?
28: What's up? Good, man. Hey, McCarthy, is Jake in Boston called in yet today and pissed you off? I'm just surprised.
13: No, not yet. I think he may have called into the morning show, so that'll be just one call of the day.
28: Oh, yeah. So thank God, McCarthy, right? All right. Anyway, so I just wanted to touch on the Red Sox. McCarthy, I remember you were speaking about Ranger Suarez over this start was going to be a kind of a make it or break it for the Red Sox. I think he came out and he showed everyone that, you know, he's expected to be pitched like that. With the money that they paid him. But I'm still kind of concerned with the Sonny Gray thing. I know he pitched great the other day, shutting him up, but I think there might be a little bit of an issue with him with the arm right now. I think he's starting to, you know, slow down a little bit. His stuff looked okay the other day, but the velocity was down in the fastball. So if you would have to go game one, would you go Peyton Tolley or would you go Suarez and McCarthy? Nice talking to you guys, and have a great weekend.
13: Yeah, I would go
6: Thanks, Dalton.
13: Gray game one. I think that's pretty obvious.
6: We'll get into the Red Sox here coming up in just a second. That's my bad. Charlie's in South Carolina. Charlie.
3: Hey, buddy. Yeah.
13: Yeah.
3: I tell you, this ownership, all the owners in Boston are cheap, and you know that. They do not care about the players. What they do for the city and sacrifice, these owners, all the owners are greedy. Greedy of their wallet. It's all they care about. It's just, it's unreal. I would pay all of them.
13: Okay, yeah. I think to say the players sacrifice for the city, that might be a little too strong. I agree the Patriots should pay Christian Gonzalez. To say Gonzalez is out there sacrificing for the city, let's get real. Come on.
6: Christian Gonzalez will practice today, likely playing in the game on Wednesday.
13: Can I just say something real quick about Fowler? We played Jeremy Fowler coming back. He says Gonzalez is not eager to play right now without a contract. Has he demonstrated that in any way? I don't think he has.
6: That what?
13: That he's not eager to play? Well, he's out there, isn't he?
6: Gonzalez
13: is out there and he's practicing.
6: Not for the joints.
13: Okay, fine. He's out there and he's practicing and he's going to play on Wednesday. I mean, there are no indications that he's not going to suit up on Wednesday. So why wouldn't, in some ways?
6: He was vague about it when asked about it directly.
13: Okay,
6: right.
13: But, I mean, he's out there and he's practicing. He has not shown. It's one thing to be vague about it at a press conference, yet pretty much every time you show up. And he didn't participate in the joint practices, but he came back after the joint practices.
6: Right, yeah.
13: So, and he's out there this week as they're practicing, getting ready for Seattle. At this point, he has not shown enough that he's willing to dig in his heels. And I think the Patriots are taking advantage of that. Again, if I were Christian Gonzalez today, Tim, I would pull a hamstring. You know what I mean?
6: Well, look, he is practicing today, so it's on the table. I mean, it's on the table that maybe he has a setback in terms of the injury injury that kept him out during those joint practices, right?
13: So we'll see.
6: I mean, there wouldn't look in terms of negotiations. I mean, isn't the best negotiation or the biggest sort of ace in the pocket for Christian Gonzalez here? If he didn't play in the Seattle game, and then Jackson Smith and Jigba goes off for 150 yards.
13: If he doesn't play on Wednesday, it becomes the number one story in football. I mean, it's the number one story.
6: Not just the number one story, but I'm saying in terms of getting a deal done, doesn't it go a long way in terms of public pressure for the Patriots? If you then watch the Seattle Seahawks throw on you left and right in JSN, who was pretty bottled up in that Super Bowl because of Christian Gonzalez, then goes off and has a monster game.
13: And the message that it sends to the team, to the fan base, to the rest of the league, you know, you were the AFC representative in the Super Bowl last year, and Gonzalez doesn't play in game one. Seattle has paid Witherspoon. He does not play in game one. You lose that game, and now all of a sudden you're off on the wrong foot. It's the number one thing he can do. I don't think he's going to do it. I don't think he has it in him to do that. And I think the Patriots know that, and I think they're taking advantage of it.
6: All right, you want to talk some? Red Sox big series win, big series sweep over the Orioles. We'll get your thoughts on the Red Sox coming up after Hub Headlines.

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1: All right, Mike Vrabel speaking this morning. We are just 2 days away from the Patriots' season opener. No questions asked about Christian Gonzalez and his contract situation. Vrabel saying on Travion Henderson, who did not practice yesterday, he said, we'll see how he feels today. We'll see if he can do anything. He's working extremely hard to come back. Also asked about Christian Barmore missing yesterday's practice. Vrabel did note that Barmore was managed during practice weeks last year. Falcons today naming Tua Tagovailoa as their starting quarterback. Red Sox will be back home today as they start up a series with the Angels, coming off a series sweep of the Orioles over the weekend. First pitch set for 1:35. Brian Bello will get the start today for the Red Sox. Tanner Houck, meanwhile, expected to throw about 20 pitches for Double-A Portland tomorrow. The plan is for him to throw 40 to 45 for Triple-A Worcester sometime next week. And at the U.S. Open, Coco Gauff and Naomi Osaka will play fourth-round matches later on today. On the men's side, Carlos Alcaraz, Ben Shelton, Francis Tiafoe, and Alex Michelson advanced to the quarterfinals yesterday. 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
2: Chapman with a 1-2 home. Swing and a miss, struck him out. 101. What a way to end it. The Red Sox sweep the series. He picks up his 400th career save. The Red Sox had a terrific series here in Baltimore.
3: Yeah, they really did. Another sweep for the Red Sox. Peyton Toldy goes six again. He was purely dominant, but this one here, Aroldis Chapman, 400th career save, saves three out of the four games here in Baltimore. And just throws 101 by a guy that clipped him on the first night. He was fantastic. Really nice series for the Sox.
1: Back here, hour two, Zolak and Bertrand. It's McCone and McCarthy and Frizzo and Beetle with you on this Labor Day. It was Dave O'Brien and Lou Maloney. Was a nice series, a series sweep for the Boston Red Sox. And went into that series, McCarthy, scuffling a bit, right? Obviously coming off the disappointing Yankees series, then trying to get your pitching sort of figured out and give some guys some rest. You put Contreras on the injured list as well. Sonny Gray gets that break in the rotation. And you're kind of wondering, are the wheels coming off a little bit here? And instead, you get a pitching performance and some starts here in this Baltimore series that felt like, all right, this is sort of the formula that you had for this Red Sox team if they were going to be successful come the postseason, and they execute there in Baltimore. What did you make of this series sweep, and where are you right now when it comes to the Red Sox?
4: I mean, I said after the Seattle series, I'm not concerned by what I saw, because the pitchers you saw in that series are going to be guys you are not going to see in October. And I think this weekend series against Baltimore with Gray and Bennett and Suarez and Toldy going, that is your pathway. That is your formula for playoff success.
1: Jettisoning Paez isn't a part of that formula? No?
4: Believe it or not, no.
1: No? You don't think so? All right.
4: You'll see that bum anywhere.
1: Maybe the ALCS. Maybe that's when they break them out. Okay.
4: Saving. Yes. Secret weapon.
1: Exactly.
4: Chestnut checkers there, too.
1: Yeah.
4: So, listen, do I have concerns about the Red Sox and their ability to hit? Yes. I mean, Tim, I think this team is you know, through the course of 162, you go through adventures, ups and downs and ebbs and flows. You typically get to a point in September where you say the questions about the team you had in March are still the questions you had have about the team in September. I think they can pitch. I think they catch the baseball. I don't know if they can hit. And what they proved to me this weekend is their formula for winning is the exact same as it was in March, April, May, and June. This team, and I know they hit better in July and August, this team is going to win or lose because they pitch and because they win 3-1 ball games, 2-1 ball games, 1-0 ball games. That's the only way they're going to be able to win, and they are capable of winning that way. Their pitching staff remains really good. I will feel good about a playoff rotation of Gray, Toldy, Suarez. Suarez looked better over the weekend. That's the number one takeaway. That's the number one optimistic thing I take from the weekend is Suarez looked better. Suarez looked more like himself. You get seven innings out of him, not missing a lot of bats, but pitching the contact. That is ultimately who he's been through the majority of his career. He is excellent in the postseason. So that's my takeaway from this weekend. The Red Sox got back to winning the way they're supposed to win, which is low-scoring games, pitching and defense, and you just better hope the offense comes along, and I've got questions about that.
1: Hey, it is a question. My biggest question going into this shot, because I'm with you, I think that the formula is pretty obvious, and you've been watching this team at all throughout the season. That's kind of been it, and certainly during that winning streak, it was if you can get to four runs here, you're going to win this game, right? Because the pitching has been sort of the backbone of it. The problem is, post All-Star break, I'm with you. I don't have concerns about Sonny Gray. I don't have concerns necessarily about Peyton Toldy, even though he's kind of blown past the innings that he's reached in the past.
4: He still looks strong. He looks really strong.
1: The Ranger Suarez thing, though, post All-Star break was real to me, McCarthy, and he's not been the same pitcher. And so that start against Baltimore, at least to me, gave you hope that maybe we are starting to right this ship a little bit and that he can be that guy in terms of the postseason that you were kind of banking on. Because I'll tell you what, it looked far from it over the previous starts. And again, the way that he has scuffled post All-Star break. So to see him get back, give you seven innings, no earned runs in that start, I thought was a huge step forward. And hopefully him becoming that pitcher that you can kind of lean on a little bit in the postseason. Because you're right, the postseason record in the past there sort of speaks for itself. But the way that he had been pitching certainly gave you pause in terms of what you could really expect out of him. And if you're going to have one of these guys sort of blow up or not be what they're expected to be in the postseason, with the offense that you have right now, even though that lineup's been lengthened here with Roman Anthony coming back, that wasn't going to be a recipe for success. You need this starting rotation to be at its best, which is why I had no issues with them, by the way, skipping that start with Sonny Gray in that Seattle series at all. Make sure that he's right and 100% as you get ready here for the postseason.
4: Yeah, and I'll have no issues, by the way, if they skip Tolley in this next week, too, and I don't know if they will, but I think they should. I mean, listen, they are right now, let's take a look at the standings here. They are 7 games clear of the playoffs with what? Like something like 19 remaining?
1: Right, and so 2.5 back, but you lose the tie, so it's really 3.5 back of the Yankees right now.
4: I'll be honest, I don't care where that series is played, whether it's here or in New York. It's going to be a tough series either way. And, you know, the thing that makes that matchup tough is the Yankees might be the only team in the American League that can match what you can do in the rotation.
1: Yeah.
4: If it's a 3-game series, you know, I feel good about Gray, Tolley, Suarez. If I'm the Yankees, I feel good about, you know, Schlittler, Cole, Freed, however you want to do it, however you want to line it up for them. And obviously some of those guys have been coming off injuries, but that is a three-headed monster. The same way the Red Sox have, you know, a really good rotation going into that series. So you have to be capable of winning low-scoring games, because whether that series is played in the Bronx or here, and it's probably not going to be here, and I'm not interested in you know, going all out to try and get it to be at Fenway Park, you are capable of winning that series because you're capable of pitching your way through that series. And they're just going to have to be able to get enough offense somewhere, somehow. And the return of Roman Anthony and what he has done and how he has looked since he has come back gives me some level of hope, you know, that they will be able to get the big 2-run homer when they need it. Because I look down the rest of that lineup and I say I don't see it coming from anywhere else. But Anthony is a game changer. There's very little doubt about that. So you want to take away something from the last, you know, couple of weeks here of Red Sox baseball, it's that Roman Anthony looks like a force.
1: I don't know what your answer is in terms of where else you're going to get this in the line. I mean, the hope would be that Contreras comes back and some of these guys wind up getting. I mean, Durbin has been ice cold of late. I don't know when. I have to go back and look to see when the last extra base hit he had was, but you're talking early August, right? Like, it's been a little bit in terms of when Durbin's given you something. Is Mickey Gasper going to continue to be like Barry Bonds in 2001?
4: No, but is Mickey Gasper a better hitter than Jarren Duran? Because I think the answer is yes. I think it's a pretty resounding yes. I think something that has emerged here over the last few weeks is, and again, I'm not counting on this, you know, to continue for Mickey Gasper, but he's a good hitter. He's not a great hitter, but he's a good hitter. And I think I can count on him, you know, giving you a decent at bat in the playoffs against a righty. My lineup right now is Mickey Gasper at DH and Roman Anthony in left field and Jarren Duran, honestly, off the playoff roster. I don't need him. I've got White on the bench. I don't need him.
1: Our guy Tyler Milliken tweeting this out, a friend of Jarren Duran, at 10:02 this morning. Jarren Duran over his last 30 games, hitting 192. Over his last 15 games, it's down to 137, McCarthy.
4: Yeah, he sucks. I mean, what else do you need me to say? He sucked. He's pretty much sucked for 2 years.
1: Yeah.
4: I mean, he should not be on the playoff roster. I think Jarren Duran has lost his job. And he hasn't yet because Contreras is not back. But Contreras at first, Gasper is your DH, Anthony's in left field. That is your best lineup. That is your best offensive lineup. And for a team, and I don't think you lose anything defensively because Duran's not a good defender and Anthony isn't either. So either way, in left field, you're putting a guy out there who you don't feel great about and you're just going to have to accept it. I will take you know, the better offensive lineup than keeping Duran in the lineup. For what? For what exactly? He's not a good defender.
1: I mean, you hope he runs into one, I guess, would be what you're doing. But, like, again, to your point, I mean, 137, the answer is he's not going to run into one. So right. I don't really know what we're doing there. No, it's an interesting point. It's an interesting point when it comes to Duran and should he be in that lineup.
4: You know, what I find interesting about the next few weeks here, Tim, is and I'm telling you right now, there are going to be some ugly moments over the next 2 weeks because the Red Sox are managing it, and rightfully so. Bayo's starting today. They're not doing the bullpen game. They're just going to start him. He's probably going to get his face ripped off.
1: First start since June 4th.
4: Yeah, and he hasn't earned it. He hasn't pitched well as of late. You know, Bayo is it's September Bayo. He's trending back to the pitcher that he always has been and always will be. But listen, he's a warm body. And that's what you're going to have a number of warm body games over the next few weeks. I would not bring Contreras back until the final week of the season just to get him, you know, some time.
1: Some at-bats.
4: I'm keeping him off his feet, and that's the term they use. I'm not messing with the lower body injury. I'm just rest, man, because it's all about that three-game series in the Bronx. You're seven games clear of the playoffs. I don't care if the series is here or there. Get everybody as fresh as you need to be for the playoffs because, you know, they've got guys battling injuries. If Jaron Duran plays the next 2 weeks, that's fine. But when Wilson Contreras comes back, it's Contreras at first, Gasper at DH against righties, and Anthony in the outfield.
1: Bayo, by the way, 1-6 with a 10.35 ERA and 8 starts this season.
4: Is that bad?
1: It's not great. There's room for improvement for sure.
4: 8 starts. It felt like 16.
1: Like, it took them a while to pull the plug there. And then I think the June 4th one was them dipping their toes back in the water and being like, nope, still sucks, yeah. Right? Nope, still not effective. So we'll see if that changes today for Brian Bayo and the Boston Red Sox. All right, 617-779-0985. We'll get to your calls coming up next year on Zolak and Bertrand. It's McCone and McCarthy and for Zoe and Beadle on this Labor Day.
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0: friend. Bad friend. I can't believe I haven't checked in on you since Dolly went. I know you're a huge country fan.
1: So. I am.
0: You probably hate her because she's like old country and not like the Nashville machine now, like not your Morgan Wallen brand, and you're really into that country. So like, you doing okay?
1: No, I am doing okay. I'll push back on that because, man, I got it, like, from an approval rating standpoint, I don't know if you're going to find anybody like that was more like universally like liked and respected more than her.
0: True.
1: In terms of, like, I just think celebrities now, it's just, you're never going to see that again. That's not going to happen.
0: No, I would agree with that. I mean, it's probably the era that we're in. I mean, she was
1: No doubt. Right. Yes.
0: Yeah.
1: Oh, have you picked up on the fact that social media is relatively negative?
0: No, it's a cesspool.
1: Oh, yeah.
0: Divides us. You noticed
1: that, huh?
0: No, I have picked up on that.
1: It's interesting.
0: Yeah. Yeah. I've really appreciated all the Twitter attorneys and jurors I've been seeing in recent weeks. It's the worst place on planet Earth.
1: Yes.
0: If there's one of the many things I did this weekend, Tim, it is threw the phone away. What a weekend. Oh, it was the best.
1: Yeah?
0: Just the best.
1: What did you do this weekend?
0: I went to James Taylor last night.
1: Okay,
0: did
1: so
0: my old
1: now that thing. To me, like, yeah. You talk about just negative interest.
0: That you should have
1: going
0: come.
1: To James Taylor is right at the top of the list.
0: You know, I feel badly that I didn't invite you. It was me. Shaughnessy was there. We were having a great time.
1: That squares.
0: Yeah, no, really checked out. He said to me, "Oh, what are you? You're too young for this." I said, "Dan, don't you know me?" He's like, "Yeah, I guess that makes sense." Yeah, when we tore it up last night at JT. It's a good time.
1: Nice.
0: Man, sounds great.
1: Yeah?
0: Oh, 80 years old. Voice is aged like a fine wine. Can still play that guitar. Really good show.
1: There you go.
0: You should have come.
1: No, again, there's no... I don't want to pull a Jim Murray in terms of how much money it would take for me to get there, but that would be significant.
0: It's a great venue.
1: Yeah?
0: That MGM at Fenway. That's a strong venue. Might be the best in the city for that type of show. It's... Sound is impeccable in there.
1: I still like being in the Seaport.
0: Yeah, that's a good spot. They just don't get the acts there, though, that you need, you know?
1: That's fair.
0: Yeah.
1: But that would probably be my number one, I think. Yeah. I'll go with that. 617-779-0985. Let's go to George in Malden, who wants to talk Sox. George.
2: Hi. Durant should be let go because Eli White is a better hitter, is just as fast, and can feel better. Plus the fact your lineup for the series in New York is great because Roman Anthony, to be a complete player, has to play his position, which is left field. If you have fear of him playing left field, then he'll never be a complete player.
0: I'm not afraid of Roman Anthony in left field because I think he's just as good as Jaron Duran, if not better. Anthony does not have the range that Duran has, but if you hit the ball at him, I think he'll make the play. I cannot say the exact same thing about Jaron Duran. If you hit, Tim, let's say game two, seventh, eighth inning, Yankee Stadium, series on the line, there's a fly ball, hits a left field, Jaron Duran's out there, hit at him. How do you feel about it?
1: Yeah, I mean, look, that's fair, especially coming off of what we saw last postseason,
0: yep.
1: Right?

0: will actively hurt you. The caller's right. White is a better player off the bench than Durant. I would not have Durant on my playoff roster. Because if you put him on the bench...
1: Do you think that's realistic? Do you think that they would actually do that?
0: No, because I think they baby Durant, and I think they do everything in their power to make him comfortable often at the detriment of the team. So, no, I think he'll probably be out there starting and playing left field game one of the playoffs, because I think they can't quit Jaren Duran, but they will be a better team without him in the playoffs. Gasper at DH, Anthony in left field against righties. And against lefties, I'm not putting Duran in there. I'd probably have Story be my DH against lefties. I'd put Kiner Falefa in the field, and you know, you get, you know, better defense at that spot, mm-hmm. you know, that pot, you know, spot against lefties. And you know, I'm just having Anthony play left field all throughout the playoffs. That's how I'm doing it.
1: Ken is in New Hampshire. Ken.
2: Yeah, I got to talk about small ball, and I do agree with the other caller about getting Durant out of left field. His bat doesn't equate to what we need. And his fielding just makes me nervous. Like you were saying, you're going to throw him out, a ball out in left field. You're like, oh, shit, catch it.
1: Okay.
2: Sorry about this.
1: You're good. George, you get that? All right. Attaboy, George.
0: Rule number one.
1: Rule number one.
3: Keep me working in all my toes, my guys.
0: All of them?
3: I vet them, and they give me no inclination of that. But no,
0: how many toes, George?
3: No S pumps. Ten toes down. Ten toes down.
0: Ten. Wow. Another humble brag there from George. He's got all 10 of his toes.
1: There you go.
0: Good for him.
3: No Deion Sanders over here, no.
0: Deion Sanders have 9 toes?
1: Yeah.
3: I think he had surgery, like something, some infection, nubby feet there.
0: That's never good. I had one of those once. I was like, are they going to have to take this thing? They're like, no, man, we're not going to cut this.
1: Is that true?
0: Like,
1: really? What?
0: Yeah. Yeah, I was like, listen, man. I said, you know, should we chop this thing off there? I'm like, no, dude, we're just going to take the nail. It'll be fine. Grow back in a year. Grew back in 9 months.
1: Deion Sanders had his left big toe and second toe. I'm trying to ignore that as much as possible. not think about it.
3: Ninja turtle over there.
1: Deion Sanders had his left big toe and second toe amputated in 2021 due to severe blood clots and related circulation complications. So yeah, we're down to 8 for Coach Prime.
0: How'd you know that, George? That's what I want to know.
1: Your foot guy.
3: Foot. Yeah, but I'm not a big foot fetish guy. I do pay attention to the when it was happening. He was a little gimpy. I think Ocho Cinco and him were going back and forth, like, oh, I still can get you. And then Ocho Cinco kind of let that out of the bag. I don't know if he violated HIPAA laws there, but I don't know if Deion wanted it out there, but it's out there.
1: It's out there.
0: Everything's out there.
1: Coach Prime with a big win over the weekend. I saw that winning his first game of the season. Did you see that Michigan finish in college football?
0: Yeah. Huh. Yeah. More criminal activity in minor league football.
1: I was just saying, so you did watch it, because I know you're not a college football guy.
0: No, I did not watch it. I saw it on social media probably 6 hours after it happened, or whenever it was. No, I did not spend 1 second of my was a beautiful weekend, by the way, Tim. I mean, just 70 degrees, nice and cool. I did not spend 1 second of my Labor Day weekend watching minor league football.
1: It floors me that you have just no interest in college football whatsoever, and that, like, it does nothing for you.
0: It's not a competitive product. Let me just run down some of these scores. I just Googled college football scores over the weekend. BYU 63-7 over Utah Tech.
1: Okay, it was closer. If you watched the game, it was much closer than what the score.
0: Yeah. LSU beat Clemson 51-10. Texas A&M beat Missouri State 50-0. Iowa 40-0 over Northern Iowa. Penn State beat Marshall 45-0. Texas beat Texas State 59-7. Ohio State over Ball State 56-3. Why would I watch?
1: Okay, again, so hey, all right.
0: Georgia, Tennessee State 63-3. What? Why?
1: Now this is an issue for college football right now. Week 0 and week 1. They need to figure out sort of the schedule. No question, because a lot of these games are not. But let's go to week 2, mm-hmm. and at noon you have 10th ranked Oklahoma taking on that Michigan team that stole a victory from Western Michigan over the weekend. You have no interest in watching like a top 25 match like that. Like those type of games do nothing for you as a sports fan.
0: How many times are those games actually competitive? Look at the scores of the the minor league football national championship game in the last 10 years. 8 of the 10 are something like blowouts. See, this is what the NFL.

0: NFL is competitive. Like, the Super Bowl every
1: single... I was just going to say, wait, the Super Bowl every single year. You're the one telling me that Drake May and company should be... He's the 25th ranked quarterback in the NFL on your list right now because of his performance in the Super Bowl.
0: If you look at Super Bowl scores over the last decade, how many games were non-competitive? Patriots-Seahawks was certainly right up there in a non-competitive game. But just about every single one of those games comes down to the fourth quarter. Like, that's the secret to the NFL sauce. Why is the NFL king? It's because great finishes, fourth quarter, competitive, all of that. College football does not have enough of that for me. So why would I watch? If you put a sport in front of me that is competitive, I'm in. No matter the sport, it doesn't matter. I just like watching close games. The sport does not have enough of it. There is way too much imbalance in college football for me to be drawn to it.
1: The imbalance is real. I think one of the things that made it special and that I think could potentially take this thing completely off the rails is if they actually expand the playoff to 24 teams, which is being talked about right now. Like, if you go back and look at some of these first round matchups in the playoff as it is with the way that it's structured, like James Madison going to Oregon and getting absolutely boat raced in that game, non-competitive. Yep. If you expand this thing to 24, you are going to take some of the meaning out of this regular season even more so than what you have right now. I think one of the really cool things about college football, especially when it was at a playoff of four, was that if you lost, there were real stakes if you lost or got tripped up in those games. Now, if you lose a couple games, you can still sort of backdoor your way into the playoffs, and then if you're playing well at the end of the season, it is what it is, right? And so taking some of that meaning out of the regular season in a way that really, I think, differentiates college football from other sports, that I think ultimately could be a huge issue for college football.
0: Dude, couldn't agree more, because, you know, the big time week two matchup that used to ruin your season.
1: Yeah, if you lose, so we talk about that Oklahoma-Michigan game. If you lost that game,
0: you're done.
1: You're screwed.
0: Now, who cares?
1: Yeah.
0: Whatever.
1: All right, we're going to finish with 10 wins. We're going to finish with 11 wins, and we're going to still be in the postseason. We're in a lower seed, but if we're playing good football at the end of the year, it doesn't matter.
0: I also think that's a problem not necessarily unique to college football. I think that's a problem across all sports. I think it's happening in the NFL, too. I mean, I think the 17th week in the NFL has really hurt the product, you know, down the stretch of the... I mean, how many third-string quarterbacks are you seeing right now in the month of December in the NFL?
1: That's a fair point.
0: You go back to, you know, week 18 last year, how many games really meant something? And if you're talking about, you know, 10 years ago, 15 years ago, the Sunday night flex game in the NFL was always a win-and-get-in kind of game. And you have, you know, 17 different scenarios in week 17 in the NFL... that determine even adding one more game, I feel like has ruined some of that around the NFL, and it'll only water down the product even more when they go to 18. And just as an aside too, you know, I'll be the first to criticize. I say, you know, the NFL and then minor league football. I'll be the first to criticize the NFL if the product starts to get
1: watered down,
0: and not as competitive, because that's just what I want. I would say, you know, the last two Super Bowls,
1: non-competitive. Yeah.
0: Non-competitive. When was the last time you had back-to-back non-competitive Super Bowls? I mean, what, 2005, 2006? When you had that, you know, Pittsburgh-Seattle Super Bowl, which was not great, and then the Indianapolis-Chicago Super Bowl, which wasn't great?
1: I was going to say, so the last real true blowout prior to the ones that you're talking about... obviously Tampa Bay blowing doors.
0: Weird year, COVID year, and also Brady is the man.
1: But that was surrounded by that Kansas City-San Francisco game, which was a game in the fourth quarter at that point. And then the Rams-Bengals game, which was also competitive.
0: Yeah, really good game.
1: You had the Seattle blowout over Denver in the 2013 Super Bowl, right? That 2013 season.
0: Right.
1: The one prior to Seattle trying to go back-to-back with the Pats. After that, you had Denver beating Carolina 24-10, so
0: which was not a great Super Bowl.
1: Again, not back to back, but two bad games in 3 years. By the way, the game in the middle was arguably the greatest Super Bowl of all time. So you've got that too,
0: yeah.
1: Right? No, so to your point, that's fair. That's a fair point. I do think though that just with the NFL and the schedule, the way that it is, McCarthy, and every game sort of being an event. I understand that you might lose some of that with 18. I find it hard to believe that you would water down the product. Like, you're still at a point, even in that 18-game schedule, to me, where every game is an event. You're not watering it down tremendously. I think the avenue to me that would really water down the product was the discussion about potentially having a new division in Europe. There aren't enough good quarterbacks right now in the NFL, and now you're going to add a bunch of other franchises. Like, in my mind, that, to me, expansion in the NFL would water down the product more than adding an 18th game on the schedule.
0: You want to move some? You want to move the Jacksonville Jaguars to Europe? Fine. Whatever. I don't care. I don't care about travel. I don't care about any of that. I do care about watering down the product by adding four new teams, because I agree, from a competitive standpoint, and again, just look at December football now, which is September football isn't as good as it used to be, and December football isn't as good as it used to be, because I think it's just a war of attrition around the NFL with all the injuries, the extra game, you know, you name it. You add four more teams, that's not going to be good. You want to talk about another way the NFL can water down the product?
1: Yeah.
0: What day are the Patriots and the Seahawks playing on this week?
1: Wednesday.
0: Yeah. Yeah. The beauty of the NFL used to be it was Sunday. You dedicate your full Sunday to the NFL. You have a Sunday and a Monday. Now you got Thursday. You're getting Wednesday games. You're getting Friday games.
1: It's a good
0: Christmas
1: point.
0: Games.
1: And look, I don't hate the expansion at the end of the year to get some Saturday games in
0: love
1: there.
0: The Saturday game, yes, at the end of the year.
1: Yeah.
0: That's great. Well, and you know, one of the reasons for that is the minor league football season is over.
1: Right. No, but you get the expansion. I don't hate the Christmas Day. I hope they don't turn it in that. Obviously, it's going in this direction, right? But like a one-off game on Christmas is fine with me. To your point, now that we have the Wednesday game followed by the Thursday game, like this, the
0: do we
1: this
0: have a
1: is,
0: Friday game this year too?
1: See, I thought we did, but let me make sure.
2: I'm not Friday.
0: No, like a
1: yes, on like opening week, you're saying.
0: Yeah.
1: No, so we do not. No, it's Wednesday, no Thursday, and then we jump into Sunday. Yep. And then the Monday night game is Broncos Chiefs.
0: I'll be honest, man. I think Wednesday, Thursday is too much.
2: The Australia game technically is a Friday morning in Australia game, a semantic to get.
0: Who? Yeah, if Thursday on Netflix, who gives a crap? And I know that's...
1: It's Niners Rams. You're going to be watching that game. You're going to be watching that game,
0: there's
1: McCarthy.
0: There's a good chance I'm not.
1: No, you got another James Taylor concert you got to get to for that one?
0: I'm a busy man, Tim. There's a good chance I'm not finding that game on Netflix.
1: All right. Hub headlines, and then we'll get back to your phone calls next. John Zolak and Bertrand.
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0: All right, Patriots can be back on the practice field today as they get ready for the season opener in Seattle on Wednesday. Mike Vrabel was not asked any questions about the Christian Gonzalez contract situation. Bert Breer suggesting, reporting today, the teams are at an impasse right now in those contract discussions. Falcons today naming Tua Tagovailoa as their starting quarterback. Red Sox return home after their series sweep of the Orioles. Angels are in town. First pitch today at 1:35. Brian Bayo on the mound for Boston. Tanner Houck, meanwhile, will throw 20 pitches tomorrow at AA Portland. 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I'm Matt McCarthy in Boston's home for sports, 98.5 The Sports Hub. 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

0: All right, back here, Zolak and Bertrand, McCullen, McCarthy with you. Going to be followed up by Jimmy Stewart and Alex Barth in for Felger and Maz.
1: That's a show right there. That's a crew.
0: On this Labor Day. That'll be good. That'll be good stuff. Barth gets the... do you think they play the special teams questions from the Mike Vrabel press conference?
1: They're going to do about an hour on that.
0: That's what I would
1: Barth
0: say.
1: Barth is
0: right?
1: going to break it down.
0: He's got his notes.
1: He was tweeting out. I guess the punting in college football was really good over the weekend. He was tweeting that out. You know, the man is. I kid you not. He is in a punters only fantasy football league.
0: That cannot be real.
1: No, it is real. He's tried to get me to join. I have rejected that. He tried to get me to join his minor league football fantasy league too. I said, the only appropriate response to this is a resounding no.
0: It's actually shit. It's more than that. If you're a real friend, you'd say, seek help, Barth. We got to get you outside. Got to get you back on the golf course a little bit. He's been slow to golf this summer. We used to get him out there every now and then, and now I feel like he's just shut that down, and we're just clocking punts now.
1: Well, I would criticize Barth for not golfing with us this summer, Tim, but I also have been bad. I've been very busy. You know, I'm a television star now.
0: That's true.
1: So, you know, I can't, you know, missing a lot of these, you know, random Tuesday afternoons where you and I can get out there
0: can
1: and
0: get
1: hack
0: out.
1: It up.
0: Yeah. Not happening anymore. No, I appreciate it. My game has not been impacted by that at all. It's still horrific. So just so you got that going for you. 617-779-0985. Paul's in the car, wants to talk football. What's up, Paul?
2: Hey, McCarthy, how are you today?
1: What's up?
2: I just wanted to throw the flag real quick. A couple of segments ago, you mentioned the product's been watered down. Mm-hmm. Just last year in the NFL, the game in week 17 went to the winner go home. So I don't know what you're talking about here, but I need to protect the listener a little bit because some of these statements are a little bit outlandish.
1: I would have to look at what was the week 17 game.
0: The Baltimore
2: Steelers
0: Ravens.
1: I think that was pretty much the only game in week 18 that essentially had any type of stakes whatsoever. If I'd have to go back and look at the schedule. In the end, I don't care enough to do it. but I do recall my gut says that the majority of that week was non-competitive. I'd have to look at it.
0: I can tell you this right now. So you did. You had the Bucks Panthers, which was for the postseason.
1: Okay. And then
0: Falcons Saints did not matter at all.
1: No.
0: You had Myles Garrett setting the sack record against the Bengals.
1: Whatever.
0: In a game that did not matter.
1: Yep.
0: Vikings beating the Packers.
1: Didn't matter.
0: Vikings cruise past resting Packers.
1: Yep.
0: Giants beat the Cowboys 34-17. Tells me that the
1: game did not matter.
0: Did not matter.
1: Yep.
0: Jaguars all over the Titans 41-7.
1: That game technically mattered had the Patriots lost to the Dolphins, I guess, right?
0: I believe so.
1: Patriots rolled over the Dolphins.
0: Yeah.
1: Yeah.
0: Texans beat the Colts. They clinched the 5 seed in the AFC with that game. And then the Steelers Ravens was the big one that week.
1: I would say it was not as competitive and wild and crazy as some previous week 17s across the NFL. I do think adding the extra game has watered down the product in December. Again, look at how many third string quarterbacks.
0: Well, I'm looking at the box score here with the Chiefs Raiders game. Aiden O'Connell leading the way in this game. Two quarterbacks the Chiefs played. I don't know how to pronounce their names. Aiden O'Connell, 10 of 22 for 102 yards. Kenny Pickett did play in this game. One of 4 for 3 yards and an interception. So Kenny has some room for improvement there.
1: I just think the extra game changes the math and it changes the injury totals. Because, again, Kansas City was down to their third-string quarterback for, what, the last 3 or 4 games?
0: Mm-hmm.
1: So... there's only so much you can ask of the players, and I will caution the NFL against going to 18 games because of this. You know, we already have, you know, the first 4 weeks have already become somewhat an extension of the preseason because you're not allowed to hit in the summer anymore. These preseason games are unwatchable, as bad as they've ever been. Most teams, and we can talk about this in the context of the Patriots, Tim, you know, Vrabel teams historically start slow. Last year, the Patriots looked nothing like the team they looked like in week five. Now, there's always going to be some of that, but I feel like there's been more of that over the last decade in the NFL. So you're getting the extension of the preseason, the feeling out process in September. Guys are way too hurt in December, you know, by the time you get to week 18. I just worry a little bit about the NFL season that you're getting games on Wednesdays, Thursdays, Fridays, Sundays, Mondays. I just worry about things trending in the wrong direction.
0: So that, to me, is a bigger issue than the 18. Because 18 games, you get a second bye, right? So I think you'll be able to manage that. Maybe you do. And that's a way, obviously, to get that in there. I don't think the extra week would water down the product. I think you hit it in terms of all these days and it no longer being that event, whether that's Sunday, Sunday night, Monday night, to a lesser extent Thursday, but I think you can get away with Thursday. Like you said, though, when you start talking about Wednesdays and you start talking about trying to be everything on the calendar and get as many of those sort of standalone games, then I think all of a sudden it gets a little watered down. I think that right there is the bigger issue for the league.
1: Well, you were poking fun at me because I said I'm not sure if I'm going to watch the Rams-Niners game, which is a good game on Thursday.
0: Yeah,
1: I will have already watched the Patriots and the Seahawks on Wednesday. So I will have already gotten my midweek football fix. Am I clamoring to say, if that were the standalone
0: Are you a Thursday night football guy?
1: I am not.
0: Yeah.
1: No, I'm not. Frankly, couldn't be bothered. I'm a Sunday. I love sitting down on Sunday and watching the NFL. If there's a good Monday night game, that's easy enough to do. But I'm really not a Thursday night football guy. Not to mention, too, I can press the button on my TV and go to Prime, but you have to seek it out a little bit more.
0: Yes.
1: And you're going to have to do that on Thursday, too, because that game's going to be on Netflix. So I will have already gotten my football fix on Wednesday night. You know, you just pop on the TV, there it is. Am I going to be clamoring for it on Thursday? Or am I going to just naturally say, they got a whole bunch of games coming up on Sunday, I'll be good? That's the way I'm approaching it. So if I'm approaching it that way, and I do this for a living, and I'm a sports freak, is the casual person kind of thinking the same thing?
0: No, it's a great question. I mean, again, putting at least a premier on paper matchup there, I think, does help the league a little bit. But in terms of...
1: It's an Australia game, too, so these guys have traveled how many thousands of miles to play a week one game?
0: Mm-hmm.
1: And again, week one doesn't matter as much as it once did because you have an extra game to make up for your mistakes. You know, September is just... Remember, you know, back when they had the 16-game schedule, the stats of teams who started 0-2? It's like, statistically, your season is over.
0: You're kind of screwed, yes. 0-2. Yep.
1: That is not the case anymore. I also think adding the seventh playoff team waters it down even more because, well, listen, if you start 0-2, there's an extra game, there's an extra playoff spot, you'll be fine. Like, nobody hits the panic button if you start 0-2. So what really is the the urgency for the Rams and the Seahawks, the Rams and the Niners going thousands of miles across the ocean to Australia to give you the best product you can possibly get? And I'm not saying the players are sitting there thinking that, but how does it not naturally water down the product just a little bit?
0: No, it's a good question. 617-779-0985. We'll get to more of your phone calls next.
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0: I'm sitting here during the break. McCarthy reading the New York Post headline, easily hack your PTO to almost double your vacation time in 2027, because I'm thinking, why am I sitting next to you right now on Labor Day?
1: You've been really fired up to be here.
0: I'm trying to map this thing out to make sure that this never, ever happens again, that I am never sitting with you on Labor Day.
1: What strategies have you learned from this?
0: So they're telling me really kind of sandwich, you know, if you save some of this PTO, which I have like none of to begin with. So I'm already like this is
1: problem.
0: Like a non-existent. Yeah. This article does not even matter.
1: Maybe negotiate a better contract.
0: Right?
1: That would be my recommendation to you. You should get Gonzalez's agent. That seems to be working out well, huh?
0: Exactly. But if you can schedule some of this stuff and use some of your PTO around some of the holidays, you can turn 4 days of PTO into 9 days off and that type of stuff. So they're saying if you have 24 paid days off, which I do not have anything close to that, you can turn it into 55 days off in total. So I'm just trying to work that math around. Where does Labor Day stack for you, if you include weekends and everything like that, so you can build in extended vacations? Where does Labor Day stack?
1: I think it's our most overrated holiday weekend, to be totally honest.
0: Right?
1: I think it sucks. I really do. And you deal with like the end of summer traffic, the end of summer rush.
0: Oh, and by the way, the end of summer, which is kind of just a downer as a whole, is it not?
1: Yeah. No, I mean, I think summer kind of extends. I think September and October are the two best months of the year. So in some ways, I kind of like that about Labor Day. It's like we're beginning the best. Take one look at me, Tim. Does it look like I like the sun?
0: No.
1: The sun is my sworn enemy. So,
0: September and October are your top months, though, huh?
1: Love them. Love them. I mean, I don't, from a sports perspective, are you kidding me? It's the best. The NFL returns. In October, you know, hockey and basketball return. You get the baseball playoffs. You get the NFL going on. It's the best time of year to be a sports fan. It's great. The weather's awesome. But no, I would actually say Labor Day, the whole like the end of summer thing is kind of to me, it's a little bit overrated. And I don't know. It just the NFL season hasn't started yet. And from a work perspective here, Tim, these final few days before the season starts is a drag, a complete and total drag. So I think it's overrated. I think this weekend is overrated.
0: What's your biggest sports month?
1: October.
0: Really?
1: Yeah, October. Baseball playoffs, some of the best moments of the NFL season. Like right in the middle of the NFL season is awesome.
0: Yeah,
1: it's great.
0: It's true. You know that there's still a lot of runway left.
1: I think
0: I go April, though.
1: April's pretty great, too.
0: I mean, Masters. I'm a big college basketball guy, so you have the Final Four, NFL draft, NBA playoffs have started. You've got Major League Baseball starting as well.
1: Yep.
0: And like the calendar's turning, so you know that you're getting warm weather coming up there a little bit as well.
1: Yeah, I hold no NFL football against April. That's why October is better.
0: I mean, it's a huge negative. I'm not going to lie to you.
1: Massive.
0: You're getting a little taste, I guess, with the draft, if you give me the draft at all.
1: I don't know about you, Tim. I think I'm good on the NFL draft.
0: Yeah.
1: After, you know, living, you know, the few years of, you know, where you actually have to pay attention to the NFL draft, I think I'm good. Like the Patriots don't have a first round pick this coming year, right? Because they traded it for A.J. Brown.
0: 28, though. Wasn't it until 28?
1: 28.
0: So they have it this coming year.
1: Okay.
0: Yeah.
1: I can't wait for that year where they have no first round pick. That'll be great.
0: No, that'll be super helpful for content for us here on 98.5 Sports Up. When we have nothing going on and we have to talk NFL draft and all white, we'll talk second round mock drafts. I'll tell you what, Barth will be fired up for that.
1: All due respect to Alex Barth, I don't need to hear him break down the draft again. I'm good, thank you. So I love him very much, but I'm draft talked out after the last few years. I'm glad we're in a space where the team is good. And we don't have to be thinking about draft picks in December and breaking down left tackle film and quarterback film and all that. I'm good. I can take a reprieve from the NFL draft. So yeah, October greater than April. April is a pretty great month, though. I will give you that.
0: But so like July, I feel like we always say like, oh man, All-Star break. There's nothing going on when it comes to like the sports calendar. August is, it might be worse, man.
1: Sneaky bad. Sneaky
0: you get that like initial bump of training camp and football being back, but like by the time you hit late August and you're like, can we get to the regular season? Like, I don't need to see any more preseason football anymore. Sort of the dog days of Major League Baseball, right? Again, you're kind of just wait. All right, can we get to the postseason at this point? August not bringing a lot to the table.
1: You get a taste of football, and then you watch the preseason football, and you're like, sweet Jesus, I can't watch anymore.
0: Yeah, this is not a good taste, right? Like, no. This was not, yeah. No, I'm looking for, like, real football at this point. Yeah. No, I'm
1: I will say, you know me, I'm anti-expand the NFL schedule. The fact that we have the Patriots opening up on Wednesday instead of Sunday is much needed. I can't do 48 hours more of Mike Vrabel press conferences where we're asking about the personal punt protector. I can't do that anymore. Just please put a bullet in my head. That is awful. That is terrible. I can't, Tim. I can't do it. I need real football.
0: I know you think that's terrible. I think your Drake May take is terrible when it comes to what the expectations for Drake May should be coming up this season.
1: Can we get into that on the other side here? Because I've got a thought about Drake May on Wednesday that you're going to hate.
0: Yes.
1: Because I know you get... You get very defensive.
0: Get that dump button ready back there, George. McCarthy's going to give his Drake May take 90 seconds here. Hub headlines on the other side.
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1: All right, Patriots on the practice field today as they get ready for Seattle on Wednesday. Mike Vrabel was not asked any questions about Christian Gonzalez this morning at his press conference. Albert Breer reporting that the two sides may be at an impasse. Right now in their contract negotiations. Falcons today naming Tua Tagovailoa as their starting quarterback, further proving that quarterback play around the NFL sucks. Red Sox return home for their series with the Angels. They're in town today. Sox with a series sweep of Baltimore over the weekend. Brian Bello will take the ball this afternoon. Trevor Story moving up to the 5 spot in the Red Sox order. First pitch, 1:35. Tanner Houck, meanwhile, going to throw 20 pitches for Double-A Portland tomorrow. He's hoping to throw 40 to 45 later this week before hopefully joining Worcester next week. At the U.S. Open, Coco Gauff and Naomi Osaka will play their fourth-round matches later today. Carlos Alcaraz, Ben Shelton, Francis Tiafoe advancing to the quarterfinals with wins yesterday. 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I'm Boston's home for sports. 98.5 The Sports Hub. 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
8: Drake, what do you make of the idea of a year 3 leap this season?
9: Yeah, I mean, I'm really not really, focused on that. I'm hoping, we win some games. I think the more that you and, Mike, especially myself, put the offense in a good plays and make plays and, score plays with, how much confidence I have in our defense, I think we'll be on the right side of a lot of games. So I think, year 3 leap and, year 2 leap, I'm, focused on, leaping each and every day and trying to get better. How can I get better? And the more you get better each and every day, I feel like, whatever you guys call a leap, whatever happens. So I think trying to trump 14 games last year, I think that would be, 14-3. That'd be, a big leap for us because that'd be a challenge. And I think we got to, attack it one week at a time. And I'm looking for our team to make a leap, really instead of me.

0: Patriots quarterback Drake May talking about a year three elite. McCarthy, before you get into the take that I'm going to hate, what's a successful season in your mind look like for Drake May?
1: He does not have to finish second in the MVP voting, but he needs to cut down the turnovers. He needs to cut down the fumbles. Obviously, the Patriots need to win 10-plus games, make the playoffs. He needs to pass the eye test. You know, he needs to show growth in regards to the eye test. I think he's got better weapons around him, but I'm not necessarily going to focus on the stats. Again, I think he, obviously, his statistics were amazing last year, finished second in the MVP voting. But I want to see continued growth, you know, from May, you know, just with my eyes, you know, feel like he's more comfortable in big moments. And I want to see him beat better defenses along the way. I want to see him, ultimately be a better quarterback in big moments. That's a very intangible thing. How do you quantify that? The answer is you don't quantify that. But it's kind of a I know it when I see it type of thing, you know, with May. And you know, that's why I look at Wednesday, you know, Tim. And, you know, I think it's a fascinating game for Drake May. Like, is he going to go out there and throw 4 touchdowns and 400 yards against Seattle? Probably not. But is he going to hold on to the ball a little bit more, do the right things at big moments, take the sack when he's supposed to take the sack, and keep them in the game? Like, I want to see growth from him from the Super Bowl to now against a really good defense. Because the story of Drake May's season last year was he did not play a single top 10 defense in regards to points in the regular season. He got to the playoffs, played 4 top 10 defenses when it came to points, and was nowhere near the player he was. So, you know, let's see him. And he'll have more opportunities this year because the schedule is tougher. Let's see him hold on to the ball, be more responsible with the ball, be better in big moments against better defenses. I want to see better performances against better defenses for May this year.
0: What do you have more concerns with going into this game, the Patriots offense or the Patriots defense?
1: I actually have more concerns with the Patriots defense. I don't know if they can get after the passer. I don't know what the deal is with Gonzalez. You know, how are they going to stop JSN if Gonzalez is either not out there or not 100% out there? However you want to decipher that, however you want to identify that, you know, that I'm way more concerned about their defense this year. I think if we're talking about last year with the schedule, Tim.
0: Yep.
1: The Patriots played a lot of really bad offenses.
0: Mm-hmm.
1: Really bad offenses. And I think their defense took advantage of that. You know, the reason they got after the passer so much in the playoffs is not necessarily because they have an ability to get after the passer. It's because they blitzed a ton of really bad quarterbacks, you know, in their 4 playoff games. And they got home because, well, their secondary was pretty good and Gonzalez was excellent. But I don't know if they can get after the quarterback. So I'm more worried about their defense this year than the offense, because on paper, I think they've significantly improved offensively. They've improved their offensive line. They've undeniably improved their skill positions. They've given May all the tools offensively to take a leap. Again, I don't know if that shows up statistically, but to take a leap when it comes to his play this year.
0: You mean statistically in terms of being like number 2 in the MVP again?
1: Correct.
0: Right.
1: Yeah. I mean, and listen, I mean, I can pull up his stats last. I mean, he was outstanding. You know, I mean, he threw for what? 4,400 yards, you know, 31 touchdowns, 8 picks. What if he throws for 28 touchdowns but 6 picks this year? Like, does that mean he has a better year? What if he throws 5 picks this year? What if he cuts down on the fumbles? The fumbles.
0: Well, that's more than the interceptions, because interceptions are going to happen for a quarterback, right? For me, it's the fumbles, and especially it felt like in the postseason, where, I mean, you had moments in the regular season, and to me, and we've talked about this at length too, it just feels like sometimes he'll make a couple like superhero plays, and example of that would have been the Falcons game.
1: Yep.
0: Right at the end of the half, and then Pittsburgh as well, where he makes these like superhuman plays to keep the chains moving, picks up a big first down, tries to do that again, tries to do too much, and that's where he sort of finds himself getting into trouble with that with the fumble. So can you cut down on that? Is 100% a legitimate thing that you're looking for from him? I know you don't think that he had the postseason, and you didn't see it against top defenses. I also think a lot of that is that offense as a whole getting exposed, right? Not necessarily just the quarterback, who did not obviously play like the guy that finished second in the MVP voting in the postseason, but I also think a large part of that too was the weapons that he had and the weapons that were successful against some of those lesser than teams during the regular season really sort of running up against some defenses that could wipe out an offensive line that was not to where it should be in terms of where you were playing at in the postseason, if that makes sense. That's not your typical AFC championship game or Super Bowl caliber offensive line that you saw the Patriots have. Same things with the weapons. Stephon Diggs, really nice year coming off of a torn ACL for sure. Not your prototypical number one receiver, and the things that were behind him as well, I don't think necessarily provided him with the weapons and the line necessary to go up against some of those defenses and look like the quarterback that I personally think he is.
1: Yeah, and I think they've addressed those things. The number one story from the offseason from a football perspective is they put a lot more around Drake May, which is exactly what they should be doing. So now the pressure's all on him. And I think, you know, Wednesday, Tim, is such a fascinating game. Obviously, it's the first game of the year. It's a Super Bowl rematch. If May goes out there and does not look good, does not play well, isn't the discussion immediately May in his last five games has, and then you run down the stats, it's not good enough. He's playing a good defense again. Not good enough in a big moment, not good enough on a big stage, not good enough against Seattle. Don't you then start to lump? I know you're not on the side. Listen, I know you and I disagree on this.
0: Yeah.
1: You don't think he played that poorly in the playoffs. Don't you then start to say, maybe the playoffs was a little bit. Maybe I should reevaluate that. These last five games have not been good enough for him. When he plays good competition, it's not good enough. Doesn't that, and I'm not saying that definitively becomes the story.
0: It feels like that's what you're saying. It feels like that's what you're saying.
1: Doesn't that hang over him?
0: No, I don't think so. Not yet.
1: At what point is something going to hang over him, Tim, for you? Because I hold the playoffs against him. You don't. If he doesn't play well on Wednesday, you're talking about
0: a year two quarterback that went to the Super Bowl, and that somehow going to the Super Bowl has turned into a negative for a year two quarterback who did he play like the guy that finished second in the MVP voting in the postseason? No. Did I see flashes of that guy in the Chargers game and the Houston game? Yes, I did. I think that the Super Bowl obviously hurt, and that was just the spot that was too big for this team as a whole. Pretty evident. Hard to argue against that. I think that Denver game was a really weird game in general, especially considering the fact that you got a blizzard in the second half.
1: I actually thought the Denver game was his best game because
0: he
1: protected the football. In a situation where you had to protect the football, I actually think that was the time where May played to the situation the most. I think he was lousy in the Houston game. You can't put the ball on the ground the way he did in that game. The only reason they beat Houston is because C.J. Stroud was the worst quarterback you've ever seen.
0: I'm not going to argue that. I'm just saying you also saw flashes in that game, whether that's the throw to Kayshon Booty, whether it's the Hunter Henry throw against the Chargers. Like, you still saw flashes of a guy where you go, oh, he is an elite-level quarterback. He did not turn into – when I hear you talk about his postseason – I feel like you are talking about him like the way that C.J. Stroud performed. And he did not have a C.J. Stroud performance in any of those games.
1: It was pretty close.
0: He did not look like... C.J. Stroud didn't look like a functional quarterback in the postseason.
1: Drake May fumbled seven times in four games. That's not functional, Tim. And the reason they got away with that, it was seven times in three games.
0: Functional enough to go to the Super Bowl.
1: Well, and if you had not played Jarrett Stidham in the AFC Championship game, you lose that game.
0: Right, but I also think that I think
1: it was about the path. It was not about Drake May.
0: But the path itself is why that team as a whole. Like, do you think that was your typical Super Bowl team?
1: No.
0: Right.
1: No. So I can't then turn around and, you know, you're giving May all kinds of credit for going to the Super Bowl in year two. I think it was a weird year where you played. I mean, as bad a stretch of four quarterbacks as you'll ever play in the playoffs. They will never get Herbert, Stroud, Stidham, Darnold in a four-game stretch ever again. I mean, that is luck like you wouldn't believe. And May wasn't that much better than all of those guys. In fact, Darnold outplayed him in the Super Bowl, and Darnold was not good in that game.
0: Right, the Super Bowl that Drake May was hurt in. Yes, correct.
1: I actually don't hold the Super Bowl against May as much as... I, I look at those Chargers and Texans games, and I actually hold his performance against him in those games much more than most.
0: I think getting back to the Seattle game week one, though, in terms of like if he has a bad game and does not live up to, I don't know what your standards of a successful game. This is a really tough spot in general, I think, for any quarterback to be walking into. And so if he does not perform, again, like the guy that finished second in the MVP voting in this performance, am I suddenly saying that he's not a big game quarterback? I'm not ready to go there yet. In a week one, like you said, with a Mike Vrabel-led team where Mike Vrabel typically, like you said, gets off to slow starts to start the season, I would not be ready to lump this particular game into that conversation. You also saw, by the way, like last year, I think you're just kind of like, the at Buffalo game and the way he performed in that performance, coming back in Baltimore in that game. Like those are big time spots, prime time spots where he did deliver in year two.
1: Baltimore, 1, 2, 3, 4, 5, 6, 7, 8, 9, 10, 11, 12, 13, 14, 15, 16, 17, the 18th best defense in the NFL in points per games last year, Baltimore. Not a top 10 defense.
0: It doesn't have to be a top 10 defense. Go back and look at the spot in the game and actually bringing your team back in that spot.
1: I agree.
0: In a game that you're losing.
1: So he's capable of doing it against a bottom half of the league defense.
0: Yeah, and I don't think, how many quarterbacks do you think are capable of actually doing that in that spot?
1: The elite ones.
0: Right.
1: And you talk about Drake May as if he's elite, and you might be right about that. I just want to see it. I want to see it in a big moment against a good defense, because that's how you define, you know, the goods from the greats. And if Drake May is capable of being great, he needs to start, you know, I mean, putting up big time performances against big time defenses in big spots. And that's the next step. And I'm not, you know, saying that he should be there in year two. I'm just acknowledging that he wasn't there in year two. That's all. And I know that makes you very uncomfortable. But it
0: does not make me uncomfortable. I have a hard time believing that he's getting penalized again to go into the Super Bowl in year two. That's where I have a hard time. So if he had gotten knocked out in that Chargers game to Justin Herbert, we're not having that conversation.
1: I'd be ripping him for losing to Justin Herbert.
0: Yeah. Okay.
1: Yeah. And I'd be ripping him for losing against Jarrett Stidham or CJ Stroud. Yeah. And you know what? I'll rip him for losing against Sam Darnold, because Darnold sucked.
0: What if he had won the Super Bowl?
1: I mean, if you win the Super Bowl, man, that there's nothing I can say about it.
0: Yeah. Okay. So all those performances, then it's like, all right, well, whatever.
1: Yeah.
0: Yeah.
1: Yeah.
0: Okay.
1: I mean, well, for them to have won the Super Bowl, he would have, I don't know, actually had to do something in that game.
0: Well, no, you could have had, I'm saying if it was a performance like you saw against Denver, they win that game 10-7 against the Seahawks, and it just doesn't, you know, he doesn't turn the ball over at all, but Seattle, game manages that thing for a win.
1: I mean, Seattle was next level. Next level, you know, compared to, you know, what the Patriots saw in the AFC playoffs. I mean, there is that factor. And by the way, I'd say, too, the AFC is going to be weak again this year.
0: Oh, you think so?
1: I think the conference sucks, man.
0: Oh, no, I disagree. Let's get into that. Okay, we'll do that next here on Zolak and Bertrand. McConnell McCarthy with you on this Labor Day.
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1: Well, the Patriots are denied a seventh franchise Super Bowl title.
0: Now, a new season begins.
1: Play fake by May, rolling right, throws it to the five. Easy walk-in, touchdown, Hunter Henry!
0: And the opponent is a familiar one.
1: May's looking that way, he's throwing that one. Douglas makes the catch, runs first to the 10-5, into the end zone. Touchdown, Patriots!
0: Wednesday night, it's the rematch as the Patriots battle the Seahawks in Seattle.
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6: All right, back here, Zolak and Bertrand. It's McCone and McCarthy with you on this Labor Day. We'll get to your phone calls here. I have plenty of Drake May defenders that want to talk to you, McCarthy. We'll get to those phone calls in just a second. But we did want to go over the AFC. You think it's an easy path? So I just want to run through who you think is actually capable of coming out of the AFC. Yep. Who would you not be stunned by if they were to be the AFC representative in the Super Bowl? We'll start, obviously, in the AFC East. Buffalo, to me, has to be on that list in terms of teams that you think are capable of making it, right?
7: Yeah, it's now or never for Buffalo, if you ask me. So, yes, I think Buffalo, to be totally honest, if I were betting this, I'd probably bet the Bills to win the AFC.
6: Dolphins and Jets?
7: Nope and nope. Do you need a take on that? You need me to say anything more?
6: You don't need a take on that, but when we talk about the Patriots getting the double-digit wins, because in my mind, I'm with, like, what's a successful season for the New England Patriots? 14 wins, obviously, is that's going to be tough sledding with the schedule that you have. You have to get to double-digit wins, though. That's, like, the bare minimum for me, and four of those wins should be coming against the Dolphins and Jets. And you can say, AFC East division opponent, those are tough games, funky things happen in Miami. Those are horrific rosters that you're going up against. And if you actually want to come out of the AFC and be a double-digit win team, you have to take advantage of the soft spots in the schedule. Those four games, I'm sorry, are soft spots on the schedule. They are.
7: Yeah, no, couldn't agree more. So, take them off the list.
6: Patriots on your list?
7: Yeah, I think they have to be. I'm not predicting it, but they were in the Super Bowl last year. They've improved the roster offensively, no doubt about it. If Drake May is the real deal, you don't even want to hear the question that he might not be the real deal, then yes, you know, with the weapons they've put around him, with the improvement, I think, hopefully on the offensive line this year, the Patriots definitely have to be there. I do worry about their defense. That's my biggest question going into the year. Their ability to get after the passer, I do worry about that.
6: So,
7: but put them on the list. Of course, they have to be there.
6: By the way, I never got to answer it because you get me so riled up with your Drake May takes. My idea for a success, or what a successful season for Drake May looks like to me, is that you're walking out of this season knowing that your quarterback is now cemented in that group of quarterbacks where you look at it and say, all right, we now know that there's a floor in terms of the season that we're going to have because of the quarterback that we have.
7: That's a really good way to put it, because I don't know if you're necessarily there. I hope you're there. I would also say, if you look at the rankings around the NFL, you know, from coaches and executives, You will be hard-pressed to find a list from league people who have Drake May as a top-five quarterback in the NFL right now.
6: Mm-hmm.
7: He should definitively place himself in that top five this year. Listen, second in the MVP voting last year. Obviously, that had something to do with the schedule he played. I think even the most ardent Drake May defenders will say that. He benefited from that. If he goes out and has the same type of year this year, then undeniably, he's a top-five quarterback in the league. It's not a flash in the pan. He's not Jaden Daniels.
6: Okay, this is going to be an MVP candidate here for the foreseeable future.
7: Perennial.
6: We know that the Patriots, barring major injuries across the board here, are going to walk into the season going, hey, we got a shot.
7: Yeah, we're good. Yep. Yeah, no matter what we have going on, we're good. I don't know if you're there just yet. I need to see it again for me to believe that.
6: And I think that's on the table. And so to me, that's what a successful season for Drake May looks like. You now have sort of that floor setter, a guy that you walk into the season going, hey, we know that we have a legit

0: Yeah. AFC North. Bengals, Browns, Steelers, Ravens. What do you make of that division?
1: Nuke it. They all suck. I mean, the Steelers. Again, we watched that Week 18 game. The Ravens are trending in the wrong direction. I don't know what else to say about them. I do not believe in them. You know, new coaching staff. Lamar Jackson's got injuries. He was not the same player he was last year. I do wonder if Lamar is on the downswing at this point. An Aaron Rodgers-led Pittsburgh Steelers team, I'm good with that.
0: I'm with you on that. I'm with you on the Steelers.
1: I want to believe in the Bengals because I think Joe Burrow is the balls. I mean, I like, you put him on any team. You know, you put him on the Rams. You put him on the Patriots. You put him on just about any other team besides the Bengals, which is probably the worst organization in football. You know, I think you're a perennial Super Bowl contender. I think he's that good. I think that situation in Cincinnati is so broken. I can't bet on Burrow or the Bengals at this point. And who am I missing in that division?
0: Cleveland, which you're not really missing them. No. We don't even need to discuss them. I'm with you on the Bengals. I know that it feels like they've improved that defense. It just, man, the way that Joe Burrow was talking at the end of last year and just how down he was about the whole, just what felt like football in general, to me, I just find it hard to believe. I'm with you on the Ravens, too. I think a lot of that, and we'll see kind of what happens with the new head coach there, but I think a lot of that is sort of reputation at this point. AFC South, to me, is a different conversation. Titans, Colts, Jaguars, Texans. What do you think of that group?
1: I don't believe in the Texans because I don't believe in CJ Stroud. And it's hard for me to believe in the Jaguars at this point, too, for a team that got knocked off at home by a Bills team last year that had issues. I'm still not 100% sold on Trevor Lawrence. I like that defense. You know, that's the type of division that feels to me, Tim, where, you know, somebody's going to bubble up and win it. Like, it's... I love that Texans defense. I love it. But again, I just don't believe in the quarterback. I think they're... The Texans are fatally flawed because of Stroud, and I just can't fully bring myself to believe in Trevor Lawrence. I just can't.
0: I don't know what to make of Jacksonville. I could see I could see them taking a huge step back this year. I could see them, again, winning double-digit games. I am a believer in Houston. I think that defense is effing awesome.
1: Nails.
0: I can't imagine the way that C.J. Stroud melted down. I melted down against New England last year is really what you're going to get for a guy that looked like he was going to be in the mix is one of those quarterbacks that we're talking about in terms of being like a floor setter for that. He looked like he was going to be the guy that rookie year. Can he just be sort of a game manager? And I'm not saying return to being a guy that we think could be a top even 10 quarterback in the NFL. But can you turn him into a guy that doesn't lose you the game the way that he, like you said, and you nailed it. I mean, he lost you that game. It's not a hot take. It's what happened. He lost you that game at Gillette last year. Can you just turn him into a game manager? Can he just sort of keep it on the tracks for you offensively? And if that happens, I think that defense is good enough for them to make a serious run. I do think that they are a legit contender if they can do that.
1: You get average to above average play at the quarterback position in Houston, that's the best team in the AFC. I just don't think
0: you're getting it.
1: I don't think you're getting that.
0: Final division, Broncos, Chiefs, Raiders, Chargers. What do you think?
1: I mean, listen, the Chiefs are the wild card in all of this. What does Mahomes look like when he comes back? And, you know, are they going to bounce back? So that to me is the biggest question in the entire AFC, because if Kansas City gets back on the saddle, they're going to the Super Bowl. I mean, that's just who they are, because that's who Mahomes is. Coming off of a knee injury, obviously, you know, that core is aging. It does not feel like it's trending in the right direction. You know, this feels like a massive year in regards to the entire Kansas City dynasty, the era, whatever you want to call it, because, you know, the Patriots had, you know, Brady came off of his knee injury and, you know, they had a couple of down years, but then they were down years by their standards. They never had a year like Kansas City had last year. So,
0: by the way, so like 2009, yes. 2010, man. You got
1: 14-2.
0: You got clipped. That team was a wagon, especially at the end of that year. And I know you lost to the Jets, and maybe you have to factor that in. But like that to me was not a disappointing end. Sure, a down year, absolutely not in 2010.
1: And it was a down year by their standards because they got knocked off at home in their first playoff game.
0: Yep.
1: a down year by Kansas City standards was winning six games last year, and yes, they were pretty much out of the playoffs.
0: Like a totally picture. Different conversation.
1: Totally different conversation. So, I mean, but listen, you have to allow for the fact that Kansas City bounces back and Mahomes comes back and, you know, they are who they are. You can never truly count them out, but don't get me wrong, I have my doubts. You know, Denver, I don't believe in Bo Nix, but I think that's a really good defense.
0: I'm with you on that. And well, isn't Bo Nix kind of what we just talked about with CJ Stroud? Didn't he sort of deliver that for them last year?
1: Yep. So, you know, I believe in him more than I believe in CJ Stroud. I don't believe in Justin Herbert, but that's a good team. They're going to win some regular season games. That's a tough division. So, you know, all of a sudden, if Denver's going on the road in the playoffs, I think they're a different team on the road compared to at home. You know, so listen, man, I think the AFC is wide open. I think it's wide open because I can poke holes in just about every team. Whereas in the NFC, I can say, you know, listen, the Rams are really pretty good. I mean, the Rams probably are the best team in football entering the year. Like, I mean, you know, they should be a wagon. I can't find a single wagon in the AFC. I can't find it.
0: No, I think, Seattle and the Rams, to me, are on sort of a different plane than... I don't know if you can put Philadelphia into that conversation with those two teams, as talented as yep. that roster still is. It's not at the same level as it was, in my opinion, as it was a couple of years ago.
1: But there are a lot of hard outs in the NFC, too. I mean, Detroit didn't have a great year last year, but is there a chance they're a hard out? Yeah, there's a good chance they are.
0: I just don't know if there's that upper echelon, though. Like you saw in the AFC, I'm kind of with you. There's that group of teams that I can see coming out that we just kind of went over. But in terms of, like, man, the standard and what you expect the Rams and Seahawks to be in the NFC is on a different level than I think anything else. No, I'm with you on that, for sure.
1: I couldn't agree more with that.
0: All right, we're going to get you caught up on headlines. And on the other side, we're going to let callers yell at you about Drake May. How does that sound, McCarthy?
1: People just get very offended when I say he wasn't good in the playoffs. It's a very defensive. It's an uncomfortable opinion. I had somebody come up to me and say, I didn't like what you were saying about Drake May today. I said, I'm sorry. I said, no, I didn't like it because I didn't want to hear it. And that's kind of how I feel about the Drake May. Like, yes, he sucked in the playoffs. It's okay. It's okay to say. I know, Tim, I can see you kind of getting angry.
0: Yeah. All right, we'll talk about it coming up next.
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1: All right, Patriots are on the practice field as they get ready for the Seahawks on Wednesday. Travion Henderson and Ben Brown remain out for the team today. They are not been spotted at practice. Christian Barmore is back at practice today for the Patriots. Red Sox get underway with the Angels at 1:35 today. Brian Baio on the mound. Trevor Story moving up to 5 in the order today for the Sox. Sox coming off their series sweep of the Orioles. First pitch at 1:35. Tanner Houck will throw 20 pitches for Double-A Portland tomorrow. And the Falcons have named Tua Tagovailoa as their starting quarterback ahead of their Week 1 matchup. 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I'm Matt McCarthy. 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

0: All right, back here, Zolak and Bertrand. It's McConnell McCarthy with you on this Labor Day. I'll get to your phone calls here on Drake May in just a second. Do a bit of Patriots breaking news. Adam Schefter saying it's hard to imagine that Trevion Henderson plays versus the Seahawks. I said that just a couple of minutes ago over on ESPN. How big of a deal is that for you, McCarthy, for this game?
1: Not as big of a deal, because I think Ramondre Stevenson is their best pass protector, and I think that's the most important thing in this game. And don't get me wrong, I mean, it's not, it's not great. I would prefer to have Henderson as the number two running back, but Stevenson is their bell cow guy.
0: Yep.
1: And, I'm more concerned. I guess you could say you're concerned about running back depth, but it is the one position where you can pull a guy off the street and, you know, have a Jonas Gray game. So it's hard for me to get too worked up about the backup running back in week one. That's kind of where I'm at with that.
0: Paul wants to talk to McCarthy. Paul, what do you got?
2: Hey, Matt. Hey, McCarthy, how you doing? Happy Labor Day.
0: Happy
2: McCarthy,
0: Labor Day.
2: Let me finish. I love you. I've been listening for years.
1: Thanks.
2: And I'm down at East Sandwich, which you don't consider the Cape. Not a cloud in the sky, except for that black cloud over Waltham, which is in the form of you. You're like the devil's advocate, which I like, but you're actually the devil. I'm trying to get excited about football and baseball season. You're bringing me down, dude. Come on.
1: I'm not trying to. I'm just trying to present a slightly different side. I know it makes you uncomfortable, but we grow from the uncomfortable thoughts we have, Tim. We grow from the uncomfortable experiences.
0: Or just incorrect thoughts, however you want to describe it. Jimmy's in Rhode Island, wants to talk to Drake May. What's up, Jimmy?
3: Hey, guys. So, McCarthy, I was going to call in and rip on you, but I can't do that. You made some valid points, but you did. It's two separate questions. The question of, is Drake May the guy, and is he going to be an MVP-type caliber player for the next 10 years? Like, you can use your eyes to your point, the eye test. Mm-hmm. The dude's a stud. If you're talking playoffs, you know, yes, we need to see him do better in the playoffs. But if you look at each of those games, terrible weather on three out of them, And you made a good point, terrible quarterbacks, I get that, but bad weather, and it leads to a bigger problem that we have. We can't block anybody, and I don't see that solved at all. And we cannot rush the QB. So we've got major problems on the Pats in terms of being able to be great in the playoffs, but Drake May, the dude's a stallion.
1: It's a good thing the weather never gets bad in New England. I know that was very rare to have bad weather in January in New England. So a good thing Drake May will never encounter that ever again.
0: Hey, yeah. All right, well, let's talk about the two things, though, that he did mention with the offensive line and the pass rush.
1: Completely valid. May did not have enough help around him.
0: What's a bigger concern for you, though, going into this postseason? Because I know he said with the offensive line. I think right now, depth maybe is a concern here. But in terms of what the offensive line looks like going into week one, Morgan Moses, mm-hmm. You've got Wilson now playing center. Vera Tucker, healthy as of now. That
1: we'll see.
0: Can change very quickly based on his history in terms of his availability here. Will Campbell having a nice camp, being healthy again. What does year two look like for Will Campbell? There's certainly still questions about it. But I feel a lot better about the offensive line going into this year than I did last year and certainly at the end of last season. That being said, the pass rush to me is like that's the number one. Applying pressure to the quarterback right now, I'm not sure necessarily how they're going to go about doing that consistently right now.
1: All right, so from a if we're talking small picture versus big picture, my small picture biggest concern is their ability to get after the passer in this very moment.
0: Yeah.
1: My big picture concern is their ability to protect Drake May over the long term. I think they've improved the offensive line.
0: Some of that, by the way, in terms of protecting Drake May, it is also on Drake May.
1: Yes. I think that's very big of you to bring up, Tim. You know, a lot of holding the ball.
0: Yeah.
1: A lot of putting the ball
0: sure
1: on the ground.
0: I wasn't sure if I wanted to go there, but yes, continue. I just mean in terms of him. I don't even mean that. I mean in terms of running and taking unnecessary hits and putting yourself in a position where, and he did a little better job of that than he did certainly his rookie year, which is a very low bar that he cleared because he did not do a great job of avoiding some big time hits his rookie year. But not putting yourselves in those positions, I think Drake May can kind of help himself in terms of staying healthy throughout the season as well.
1: Without a doubt, and I think he made significant improvement. And by the way, when it comes to the fumbles, which to me is the number one concern with his play at the position, he improved in year one to year two. He had 9 fumbles in 13 games in year one. He had 8 fumbles in 17 games in year two. Then fumbled 7 times in 4 games.
0: Well,
1: in
0: no,
1: the playoffs,
0: it felt like
1: you can't do that. He reverted back to it. Under pressure, he reverted back to that player. And you will not win if you're fumbling 7 times in 4 games in the playoffs.
0: Unless you play C.J. Stroud, then you will. Right?
1: Yeah, without a doubt. But the offensive line is a major concern. I think they've improved it, but I need to see it with my own eyes. Because I can say on paper they're better. Campbell's healthy. They've got Vera Tucker. I can, Wilson goes to center where
0: theoretically Moses
1: should be better. I can also say Moses is 35, Vera Tucker can't stay healthy, and Campbell's a guard. And by the way, Lomu's not ready to go. Isn't that one of the stories of the summer? They drafted a tackle who is apparently not ready to play tackle.
0: Totally. Yes, absolutely. Like I said, on paper right now, you're better. But yeah, to some extent, you're right. It's a house of cards.
1: It is.
0: Right?
1: If one thing goes wrong there, if Moses gets hurt, if Vera Tucker gets hurt, and those two things could easily happen, if it turns out Campbell truly is a guard
0: and not your left tackle, or it can't play at least to a starting caliber left tackle, yes.
1: I mean, isn't Will Campbell one of the major storylines on Wednesday? You can say, all right, the kid was hurt in the Super Bowl. Okay, well, now he's healthy after an offseason where he's, theoretically had a good camp. He was working out with all these top left tackles in the NFL. If he goes out there and gets his ass kicked on Wednesday, isn't that one of the number one stories coming out of that game? Your left tackle's a guard?
0: Look, and there's a difference between, by the way, him struggling, which you saw in the regular season against some of the... That was not functional, period, in the Super Bowl with him. So what's the level of improvement you're getting? No, it's a fair question, McCarthy, because he did struggle at times against some of the premier pass rushers, which is to some extent is expected from a rookie left tackle, but you're absolutely right. There needs to be a leap there.
1: I would say he struggled, but it wasn't a disaster. He's competitive. And it's not as good as you would want from the 4th overall pick, but he's not getting his ass kicked on every single play.
0: Right.
1: He got his ass kicked on every single
0: play. Again, not functional.
1: I mean, just a disaster. To the point where, they made a mistake not pulling him from that game. Not that Vidarian Lowe is going to do much better for you, but
0: there's a real conversation there that Vidarian Lowe could have done much better for you.
1: Vidarian Lowe was perfectly fine in the 4 games he played, 4 games in the regular season after Campbell got hurt, the Sunday before Thanksgiving in Cincinnati. There was a real discussion there. If you want to talk about things they screwed up in the Super Bowl, that's probably top of the list.
0: 617-779-0985. 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

0: All right, back here, Zolak and Bertrand. It's McCone and McCarthy. Hand things off to Barth and Jimmy Stewart coming up at 2 o'clock.
1: That's a good show right there.
0: It's a good show.
1: That's strong. It's a strong show.
0: Should we tease what Barth has off the top? What do you want? What is he going to talk about?
1: A lot of punter talk, I'm sure.
0: A lot of punter talk. Some turf talk, too, coming up as
1: turf
0: well.
1: Turf talk?
0: Turf talk as well. Ooh. So he's got a... Barth's ready. I like this.
1: Barth is always ready, and actually, I'm not joking about this, the turf talk. It's...
0: interesting.
1: It's a fascinating angle, and we won't even touch it because we'll leave it to them.
0: 617-779-0985. Bob's in Florida. Bob.
2: Yeah, how you doing, guys? Thanks for taking my call.
0: What do you got?
2: McCarthy. You're like a negative. You're like a negative Nancy.
1: Okay.
2: How many times was Drake May sacked in the playoffs?
1: It was 20, right? 20 or 21?
2: 28. 28.
1: I don't think it was 28. I think it was 20 or 21.
0: All right, Bob, thanks for the call. Appreciate it.
1: It was the number one problem, and it should be your number one defense of Drake May, is that he got hit way too much in the playoffs, and they did not do enough to protect him. I do think they've taken some steps to address that this offseason. They've gotten him way better weapons. So, Tim, I ask you, what will be your number one defense of Drake May if things don't go well on Wednesday? If you can't go back to the, he was sacked 28, because you certainly can't say he doesn't have enough around him. Which was no doubt a legitimate defense of him last year in the playoffs. He did not have enough around him. He has enough around him going into this.
0: Looks like it's 21 sacks, by the way. Just basic. That's headlines, guys. Headline guy math.
1: Yeah, if they played one more game, it would have been 28. I mean,
0: right.
1: The line's a wreck. The line was a real problem. And admittedly, I think the worst play May made in the playoffs was in the Super Bowl, the interception with 8 minutes to go in the fourth quarter when they were still in the game. I mean, that was a horrific interception. And I think that was the product of the number of hits he had taken, because that was the equivalent of seeing ghosts.
0: Well, yeah, I think you're trying to make a play at that point too, right? In the Super Bowl. By the way, I'm with you.
1: They didn't need a play at that moment. They were down two scores with 8 minutes to go. I mean, that is not a heave the ball 40 yards downfield, to a wide open defender. That's not on what, second down? After they had scored on their previous drive, that was not a, it's the only moment I've ever seen that has left Chris Collinsworth speechless. The man never shuts up. And he was like, I don't know what to say about this, which is, a translation for that's one of the worst interceptions I've ever seen in a moment like this. So, I mean, that I will hold against him. But I put a lot of that on the hits he had taken in the playoffs, because eventually you're going to break quarterback. And May was broken by the end of it. Again, Mike Vrabel asking him, do you want to finish?
0: Well,
1: he was broken. Mike Vrabel going over to him on the sideline.
0: Physically broken as well, McCarthy. Hurt in the postseason.
1: Yes.
0: Why does it not go well Wednesday? Like, what goes wrong for him?
1: Yeah, what's going to be your number one excuse if it doesn't go well?
0: It's not going to be, obviously, the weapons. And I think being down there on a day-in and day-out basis, and A.J. Brown really... I mean, just eye test alone, and then those two, the chemistry was really obvious. I think something that's been sort of underplayed, especially over like the last 2 weeks that we were down there, Romeo Doubs came on in a big, big way towards the end of that camp and really started stacking days where it really started to become incredibly noticeable, especially some of the red zone work that they were doing. That, like, Doubs is a much bigger guy just physically than what you think coming from Green Bay. Mm-hmm. And I think he's going to be a huge weapon. So I do think the weapons that he has around him are just so monumentally different than what you rolled into that Super Bowl with. That's not going to be the issue. It would be the offensive line holding up, and it would be the turnovers in terms of fumbles, and if that winds up being the issue in Seattle, then I will absolutely get on him if the fumbles become an issue week one.
1: So I think the takeaway, Tim, is there are no excuses for Drake May this year. He's got better weapons, way better weapons. I hope a better offensive line, and if the offensive line's a wreck, that'll be a major problem, and I'll be the first to acknowledge it. He's got the same coaching staff, better weapons.
0: I think that's a huge piece, by the way, that's undersold. Year two under Josh McDaniels, I think that's big. I really think that that's big.
1: No doubt. So it should be a big year for Drake May. And anything less than that, I will be the first to call it out. Maybe you won't, but I will be the first. I'm just doing my job here, Tim, just to make you a little bit more open-minded. And, you know, just to help you grow as a person, an individual, and a talk show.
0: Yeah, I appreciate that so much. You're making me a better person. I appreciate that.
1: I think this last hour.
0: The guy that's been called, I'm trying to say, a dark cloud, a negative Nancy. What else have you been called to over the last 25 minutes? I'm trying to go through
1: the devil himself.
0: Yes. That's the big one. That's the big one.
1: The devil is here to tempt you. Well, to make you a better person.
0: We'll get headlines from the devil himself on the other side. Is this Christian Gonzalez contract getting done? We have the latest from Adam Schefter. We'll play it next.
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1: Ramondre Stevenson and Ben Brown still not at Patriots practice today. Adam Schefter reporting a few minutes ago that does not sound likely that, pardon me, not Ramondre Stevenson, Travion Henderson. Stevenson's going to play. Does not sound
0: just
1: like
0: making Drake. Up facts and stories. It's slow news days. So you're just going to make some stuff up for the headlines.
1: Yeah, like that whole thing about Drake May not being a good quarterback. Some would argue is made up. Others would argue it's the truth. The truth. I mean, I'm just presenting many different alternative truths, alternative facts.
0: I like
1: here,
0: this.
1: McCone.
0: I like
1: all
0: this.
1: Right. Ramondre Stevenson, he's out there today. Travion Henderson, not out there today. Does not sound like he'll play on Wednesday in Seattle. Christian Barmore did return to practice today for the Patriots. Falcons, meanwhile, naming Tua Tagovailoa as their starting quarterback. What a hell that must be. Red Sox return home after their series sweep of the Orioles. Angels are in town. 1:35 first pitch. Brian Bayo on the mound today for the Sox. Tanner Houck's going to throw 20 pitches for AA Portland tomorrow. 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
9: Gonzalez getting paid. Where are we at on that? It feels as though every single report I see is that Christian Gonzalez is probably not getting a deal, at least unless it's going to happen within the next couple hours. What is the situation here? Have they gotten any closer? Should I expect Christian Gonzalez to be disgruntled the entire season and not starting on Wednesday night?
10: Oh, I hope not.
11: Well, what I could say is that, again, these things always can change. But as of right now, talks are nowhere. And again, there always could be a last second push, and there always could be something that changes, and we'll see how the two sides address it once the season's underway. But I think as of right now, it's hard to imagine that the two sides would be able to make up the difference to get a deal done by opening night. Again, we've seen crazy things happen, and I'm sure there could be another push to try to see if they could salvage it and get it done. But right now, as of yesterday, I was told it was not close. And we'll see if they can figure out anything by the start of the game. It didn't sound like that was going to be the case.
0: Fourth and final hour here. Zolak and Bertrand, Tim McCone, Matt McCarthy, the People's Champ, George behind the glass. That's Adam Schefter just a few moments ago on Pat McAfee. In line with what Bert Breer wrote this morning. Where he said the Patriots are at a real contract impasse with star cornerback Christian Gonzalez with a bumpy negotiation, leaving the sides divided 2 days from kickoff. It has left the player frustrated in that this doesn't typically happen for a premium player at a premium position. How will it affect the team's season? Well, Coach Mike Vrabel built a top-shelf culture last year, and that's constructed through buy-in from the team's best players. The roster, particularly on offense, has been upgraded from last year's Super Bowl team, but the schedule is tougher, and the Patriots had great injury luck last year, and the vibe the team had was a pretty important element to who they became. So you have two of the premier insiders in the NFL telling us this morning. One in his SI MMQB article this morning, and then you just heard Adam Schefter there saying that these two teams, two sides, not close right now. What do you think, McCarthy?
1: I don't think it's Talks getting done. Nowhere. Talks are nowhere. We've got 48 hours to go. And the reason, you know, I've kind of come around to this idea this morning, Tim. The Patriots are not concerned that Christian Gonzalez is going to sit out. They're not concerned that they're, you know, that he's going to be at 50% or whatever it's going to be. They are more than comfortable of getting whatever version of Christian Gonzalez they're going to get on Wednesday night and beyond for the price they're paying him now. And they're more than happy to make that a reality. In the end, the Patriots do not think Gonzalez is going to hold out. They don't think he's going to sit down. They think he's going to be out there, and they'll happily just play out the string for a year, and maybe he gets traded, maybe he doesn't, because I'm sure next offseason they'll make the argument. If Gonzalez, let's say Gonzalez does not get done now and does not get done during the regular season, it's easier to sell a group of idiot fans that you can't pay Christian Gonzalez if you're trying to pay Drake May at the same time next year. I think the Patriots want to run out the clock on Gonzalez because, and I think Gonzalez is complicit in this, because he's not going to hold out. He's not going to go nuclear. He's going to be out there on Wednesday.
0: You think he's going to be out there on Wednesday?
1: I do.
0: Yeah.
1: I don't think it's in his nature, because I think he's a good guy. Like, yeah, I think he wants to play. I think he's, you know, he's not as into this side of the business as other players are. You know, he'll vocalize that he's upset, but Tim, a lot of other players would have held in during training camp. Gonzalez hasn't done that. Yes, he skipped joint practices.
0: Yep.
1: There was an ankle injury that was going on with that. You know, he picks up a minor injury, so he's not.
0: Oh, yeah. Severe ankle injury. Yeah, continue, though.
1: Okay, so, but is he back out there now?
0: He is. I don't know what Wednesday looks like, McCarthy.
1: He's going to play on Wednesday. And the Patriots think he's going to play on Wednesday, which is why they are more than happy to hold the line on the Gonzalez deal. And until he shows them that he's willing to play hardball, that he's willing to sit down or whatever it may be, they're going to keep stringing this along, because in the end, that's winning the negotiation to them. That's, you know, keeping the money in their interest earning accounts so they don't have to pay him up front right now. That's getting whatever version of Gonzalez that they get at this point. Running out the clock is okay for the Patriots, because in the end, they don't believe the other side is going to dig in. And Gonzalez has not shown a willingness that much to dig in. He has not been as combative as other players would be in this spot, and the Patriots are happy to take advantage of it. If Gonzalez wants to get a deal done, he should not play on Wednesday. And that's what I would be advising him if I were his agent. That's the nuclear option. You don't play on Wednesday. You go out there, and that becomes the number one story in football. Witherspoon got paid. Gonzalez isn't out there. JSN probably then goes and gets $150 and two touchdowns on them
0: right
1: on Wednesday.
0: So
1: that's what I do if I'm Christian Gonzalez. I don't think he's willing to do it, and I think the Patriots are betting he's not willing to do it.
0: All right, so play this out. He doesn't play. JSN goes off. What do you think happens then?
1: Do you have a repeat of Deion Branch in 2006 where they trade him week two and they blame him on the way out?
0: I find that incredibly hard to believe, because what are you trading him for?
1: Two first round picks.
0: Okay, and what does that get you in a year that you should be and are trying to compete for a Super Bowl here?
1: I'm with you. I wouldn't do it. I'm trying to think, what would they do? What would they do?
0: Doesn't it put incredible pressure on this organization if he does not play? And JSN does go off.
1: Yep. Which is why, if I'm Christian Gonzalez, I'm doing it. But I don't think he's willing to do it. I think they know he's not willing to do it, which is why they are holding the line on this.
0: I just think it's so, like, if you really weren't willing to go down this road, I don't know, and I can't believe that you would be naive enough to think that you would get him in some sort of hometown discount when it came to a contract, right?
1: Is that really, let me ask you this, Tim, is that really what they want? Or do they want to get another year out of Christian Gonzalez and then trade him next offseason, you know, get him at his money this year, trade him next year.
0: No. Totally agree with that. But I'm just saying coming into the season, if you're not going to extend him, you had to know that this was going to become an issue, right?
1: Yep.
0: With all the extensions that are being handed out for that draft class and the level of success and the talent that's been in that draft class and the level of talent and success that Christian Gonzalez has reached, the expectation you had to believe going into this year was that Christian Gonzalez believed he was going to receive a record setting or maybe close to it, depending on which way the Witherspoon, it did seem that Witherspoon is going to go first for a while. So a record setting contract in one way or the other, right? And if you weren't willing to go there, I guess you said like maybe you think that you can manage this situation for a season and have him play under this deal and then move him. But why, man, that's such a gamble. And so if you weren't going to go down this road with him, why wouldn't you in this offseason move him for assets that you could then use this year in trying to build a defense? You know what I'm saying?
1: Because
0: like you're now rolling into a year where the strength of this defense is clearly the secondary, thanks in large part because you have a top five corner in Christian Gonzalez in that secondary. If you now remove that piece, I'm not sure how that helps you this season in the year that you're trying to compete for a Super Bowl.
1: Because they think they've evaluated the player and they don't think he's capable of being aggressive, doing the holdout, whatever it may, you know, truly going to the mats on this. And they say, we either get him at lesser than and he's going to take the money, or he plays out the year on his contract. You know, we get, again, say 80% of Christian Gonzalez, who's making business decisions out there, we get him at, you know, 80% of the player at 5% of the cost, and then we trade him next offseason when it's easier to sell the fan base on it because we have to pay Drake May. Oh, if Gonzalez really wanted to be here, he would have taken the money last year, type of thing.
0: So you keep saying the fan base, and to me, that it's not just the fan base. Doesn't it go back to what Burt just said? The buy-in on the roster and the belief in the roster, and now one of your best players is up for a contract extension, and you're going to have this situation taking place? Aren't there side eyes going on in terms of how this is being handled from the franchise?
1: Tim,
0: why introduce this into the mix at all? And I got to understand you're saying that you can evaluate it and think that he's going to play under this contract. You know he's going to be pissed off even if he does it. Mm-hmm. You know he's not going to be happy in that situation. Right. And for a team that thrived in large part because of the culture that was built last year, I just think you're kind of spitting in the face of all of that with this situation right now.
1: I agree. I couldn't agree more. But if they wanted him, if they really wanted him, I'll flip this back on the Patriots. You know, when they trade him and, you know, they'll do well, if he really wanted to be here, he would have taken the money. If they really wanted him, this deal would be done.
0: Yes, the blueprint's there.
1: It's the easiest deal to get done. Witherspoon signed. You know what the parameters are. Again, you and I could figure out this contract, Tim. Attorney Tim McCone over there. Agent Tim McCone. We could get this deal done, you and me. It's $60 million guaranteed at signing, give or take. It's $33 to $35 million AAV. It's $100 million guaranteed over the course of the... Like, we haven't figured out. It's not that, okay, and then you figure out whether he gets paid this year or next year, all that. That should not be, in the end, those types of details should not be getting in the way. But they are, because I think in the end, they're not interested in paying him that money. They don't want to pay him that money, and it's very simple. It's very simple. They don't want to write that check to Christian Gonzalez, or anybody for that matter, but they don't want to write it for this player, and they're going to try and manage the situation as far as they can manage it, probably get a year out of him at this point. I don't think it's getting done between now and Wednesday. They think he's going to play this year, and next offseason he gets traded or whatever it is. That's where we're at. And by the way, I hate it, but I'm trying to present to you how I think they think about this.
0: Maybe that is the case. I just think you're introducing a lot of other variables into that situation other than, oh, we're not going to get a deal done and then we can trade him out for this. You know what I mean? Like, it's not just cut and trade. It's not Madden where it's like, oh, I'm not going to sign him. I just think in terms of the culture, how upset this guy is, what that does to the locker room. Like, there's a lot of stuff there.
1: Yeah, they've done it before and they'll do it again. They did this with Deion Branch 20 years ago.
0: Okay, when did they do that? When did that happen?
1: 20 years ago.
0: No. What year was that?
1: 2006, and it cost them a Super Bowl.
0: Oh, okay. And not only did it cost them a Super Bowl, but you also had a program there that was established and had won three Super Bowls. You were trying to reestablish a new culture and program here. Mm-hmm. And to introduce this after one season to me with a premier player, I just... Again, if you don't believe in the player, that's fine. I'm just stunned that they've brought it to this point where now, if you didn't want him, I would have moved off of him this offseason and not gone down this road at all.
1: Dude, I'm with you.
0: Just made this way messier than it had to be.
1: I'm with you, but I don't think they look at it that way.
0: Yeah,
1: I think the way they look at it, honestly, Tim, is they think they can get away with it. And that's the way they've approached it. They think they can get away with it. They don't think he's going to hold out. They think he'll be out there on Wednesday. They're not going to pay him, and it is what it is. Or, you know, they'll offer to pay him, and if you take their crappy contract, they'll...
0: Well, then we'll do it.
1: Right. Yeah. They'll win the deal, and right. Then they'll do it. But they have drawn a line here. That line is obviously short of what the market value is, what Gonzalez is worth. And they'll say, okay, well, we'll play out the year. He'll play because we don't think he's capable of holding out. What Gonzalez can throw a wrench in all of this by not playing on Wednesday, because I think that throws a wrench in there. They are making a gamble that he will show up and he will play. And I understand why they're making that gamble, because he hasn't been as aggressive as a lot of players would be in this spot.
0: What do you think is more of a statement for him in terms of showing value? Is it not playing and having Jaxon Smith-Njigba go off against this secondary? And, you know, again, all the fan is just the outcry from fans is saying, like, how come the top five corner isn't out there and look what happened? Or is it him playing in this game and having a repeat of the Super Bowl and shutting him down and showing his worth in terms of on the field?
1: So I think that tape's already out there. I mean, if Gonzalez has already proven that he's worth 100 plus million in guarantees based on what he did in the playoffs last year, I think the way for him to demonstrate his value is by him not being out there, then going out there and proving it again. What, proving it in Seattle on a Wednesday night in September is different than proving it in front of 120 million people in the Super Bowl, where he was the only guy who showed up in that game. I mean, you can't demonstrate your value more than the way Gonzalez played in that game and throughout the playoffs, to be totally honest, because he took his game to a next level in the playoffs that you did not see from him in the regular season last year. Why? Because he took the first 4 weeks off with a tissue injury, soft tissue injury, and there was, I would say, a ramp up throughout the year. I mean, to the point where in the Baltimore game, he was ranked like 31st in like PFF value at corners. I remember watching that game being like, man, that's no good. And then, I mean, he was nails in the playoffs. He was dynamite.
0: 617-779-0985. Loaded lines, wanting to talk Gonzalez contract. We'll get to your phone calls here next on Zolak and Bertrand.
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0: takeaway. He writes, the Patriots are at a real contract impasse with star cornerback Christian Gonzalez, with a bumpy negotiation leaving the sides divided 2 days from kickoff. This is really nothing new when it comes to what Burt has been saying about this whole thing either, huh?
1: No, and Schefter, who was on Pat McAfee today, I've got a quote from him as well. He said, I think Gonzalez wanted to be at or above where Witherspoon was. The Patriots have never been there, have not gotten close to there. That's not serious, Tim. If that's true from Schefter, who's saying the Patriots have never been above the Witherspoon deal, have not gotten close to it, especially now that it's done, that's not a serious effort to retain the player. They're
0: right,
1: They're not interested in this.
0: That flies in the face of what we have heard from Elliott Wolf, mm-hmm. right? Because Elliott Wolf said, is the contract offer still the highest paid? Because obviously we had Kraft's comments, yeah. and he said yes.
1: Okay, but that was post Witherspoon.
0: Well, no, that's so that's what I was just going to say though. So what are we actually what is Elliott Wolf talking about, right?
1: Right.
0: And what is Adam Schefter saying in that? And with that right there, I go back to Coach Flight's comments in terms of, yeah, I mean, I guess technically that's true, but the language was sort of trash. So
1: right.
0: are you making an offer where, yes, you can actually say that we are making him the highest paid corner, but in terms of the nitty gritty details, the guaranteed money, all of that stuff, the APY, you know, we're football guys here on 10-2 McCarthy, as Bertrand and Burt Breer will tell you, is that all garbage with the contract?
1: Yeah,
0: obviously it's not close. And based on what Schefter is saying there right now, I mean that right there is startling. And if you're a Patriots fan, frustrating to hear that as well.
1: Yeah, because they're not interested in keeping the player.
0: Yeah,
1: this is what I keep coming to, Tim. And this is light has kind of dawned over Marblehead this morning as we've gotten to this, and you're hearing all the reports, and we're coming out with these details today. Everything paints the picture of a team that is just not that interested in retaining Christian Gonzalez because they don't want to pay him. I asked this question of Burt Breer last week while you were gallivanting with one of your many days off there,
0: yes,
1: Tim.
0: Yes,
1: nobody
0: I'm in on Labor Day. Yes,
1: nobody has more time off at the station than Tim McCone. It's the Felger and old Glenn Ordway vacation schedule that McCone has. I asked a very simple question to Burt Breer. Does Robert Kraft want to pay Christian Gonzalez? This is what he had to say.
2: Yes. Copy that. Yeah, we'll just throw it back in the program to get that to play, right? Huh.
3: I think they could be in trouble on defense if they don't have him.
1: Do you think the Patriots think there's an urgency to get this done? As you just talked about,
3: what version
1: of Gonzalez do you get this year?
3: Wait a minute. You said the Patriots.
1: Yeah.
3: That could mean a lot of different things.
1: All right. Let me ask you this. Do you think there's an urgency for Robert Kraft to get this done? you asked me to specify. Let's go straight to the top, Bert.
3: That's hard. I don't know.
1: Stop it right there. It's a pretty simple question, isn't it? Is there an urgency for Robert Kraft to get it done? And Bert, I mean, who's as tied in as everybody? Anybody out there. Hems and haws about whether the Patriots are serious about getting this done. Isn't that the takeaway today? They're not close. Schefter says Gonzalez wants to be at or above Witherspoon. The Patriots have never been there, have not gotten close to there. Breer says they're at an impasse. In the end, the Patriots don't want to pay the player. They might want the player, but they don't want to pay the player. And they have drawn a line in the sand. The guarantees in the deal are kind of trash, in the words of Coach Flight. This is where we're at, Tim. The deal's not going to get done between now and Wednesday. Now I legitimately question as to whether it will ever get done.
0: It does not feel like it's getting done anytime soon, for sure.
1: Gonzalez needs to force their hand. He needs to force their hand at this point. He should not play on Wednesday. And let's get a real answer. All right, it's time to crap or get off the pot if you're the Patriots. You either pay the player or we move on here. That's what we do.
0: 617-779-0985. Mike is in Kentucky. Mike.
4: Hey guys, just two quick points here. I think that there's a misnomer about Gonzalez. I think he's even mentioned before, and his camp has mentioned that he's looking to get paid like at 2027 cap numbers. Number one, that's next year's cap, and looking to get paid over market, not just Witherspoon. I don't know where this rumor is that he's not going to get, that he's trying to be at Witherspoon.

0: And number two, there's no rush because he's under contract this year. He's under contract because he signed his fifth-year option. There's no way you would trade him now because next year you can go in and draft a cornerback and trade him at that point. You need him this year. So, and whether free agents, how's that going to look for our guys? Are you, ask A.J. Brown, who we gave up a first-round pick for. Ask Milton Williams. Ask plenty of guys on the team that just came over here how worried they are about paying for free agents. I'm not worried about it.
1: All right, Mike. Well, look, we don't know what he's asking for, but we now know based on what Adam Schefter just said, though, that Gonzalez wanted to be at or where Witherspoon was, and the Patriots have never been there, have not gotten close to there.
2: That's so the most definitive report we have on the Gonzalez ask. There's been some stuff out there, as he alluded to. Oh, Gonzalez wants to get paid like it's 2027. Okay, well,
1: I think a lot of that too, though, was prior to the Witherspoon contract actually getting done.
2: Yep. I mean, it's pretty simple, Tim. We know what Gonzalez's market is. We know what he's valued at. If he wants more, he's not going to get that. But the story is the Patriots will not get to the top of the market on Christian Gonzalez, and we all know what the top of the market is. It's $60 million guaranteed at signing, $100 million guaranteed. Just north of $100 million guaranteed. They're not willing to go there. That's the story here. This is probably not Gonzalez. This is probably the Patriots.
1: Will is in Natick, wants to talk Gonzalez. Will.
3: Hey, guys. How's it going? Great show.
1: Appreciate it.
3: I think the Patriots have Gonzalez over a barrel here. I mean, so he sits out, let's say, the first 4 weeks, right? At the end of the year, he goes back to the negotiation table and the Patriots and say, well, you haven't played a full season for us yet. So that forces Gonzalez's hand to actually play the full season so that he shows that he can make it through the 17-game season.
2: No, because he'll get paid elsewhere. Other teams, the value for Gonzalez around the NFL is what it is. He will force their hand and he will end up out of town.
1: He doesn't have a ton of leverage in this situation. I guess
2: I disagree.
1: I don't think it. Look, he's under contract for the next 2 years. I guess my question is, why should that matter? And why, if you have a premier player at a premier position, and you know what the going rate is, I would think that you would want to reward that player. Now, I'm not saying you'd suddenly go pay that guy $40 million. But again, it just feels like this negotiation should be a lot easier for a team that actually drafted and developed what is looked at as one of the premier corners in the league.
2: Because it's just not the way it works around the NFL. If you are a premier player...
1: Except for every other premier player in this draft class so far that's gotten a contract extension.
2: Right. You get paid after year three. You get paid going into year four. You rip up the deal and you reset the market. That's the way it works in the NFL. And you can say... we've gotten a million calls of this. Well, what's Gonzalez going to do? He's under contract. Okay, well, it's not the way it works in the NFL. Eventually, he will ask for a trade. Eventually, he will force their hand. And eventually, he will get traded and he will get paid somewhere else. That's the way it is. The Patriots right now are making a bet that Gonzalez is not the type of player to do that. And maybe he isn't. They might be right about that. Again, a lot of other guys would be holding out at this point. A lot of other guys would be doing it. Logan Mankins, sat out the majority of the year and then came back and played his minimum games. Gonzalez might do that. Or could do that. I don't think he will, and I think the Patriots are making a bet that he won't do that. But maybe he'll eventually push this guy to the point where he doesn't play.
1: All right, loaded lines. I promise we'll get to your phone calls after Hub Headlines here from Matt McCarthy.
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2: Well, the latest on the Christian Gonzalez situation, Adam Schefter saying today that he thinks Gonzalez wanted to be at or above the Devin Witherspoon contract. The Patriots have never been there, have never gotten close to there. That according to Adam Schefter. Bert Breer writing that both sides are at an impasse at this point. Mike Vrabel was not asked about Christian Gonzalez at his morning press availability today. Pats were back on the practice field. Ben Brown and Travion Henderson were not out there as the Patriots get ready for the Seahawks on Wednesday. Falcons today naming Tua Tagovailoa as their starting quarterback. Red Sox will return home. They get underway with the Orioles a few minutes from now. The Angels a few minutes from now. Red Sox with the series sweep of the Orioles over the weekend. Brian Baio on the mound today for the Sox. 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

0: All right, more quotes from that Adam Schefter interview. As of right now, the talks are nowhere. I was told yesterday that a Christian Gonzalez deal wasn't close. And if you can't agree on the money, the years become secondary.
1: Oh. So, yeah. I would say, Tim, over the course of this four-hour program, I don't know if you would feel the same way. I came in this morning being like, yeah, 48 hours to go. That's not great, but I don't know. We'll see if it ends up happening. I don't feel good at all based on the reporting that's come out over the last few hours at least.
0: Well, I mean, clearly it's been cranked up, right?
1: Yeah.
0: So, I mean, I guess that tells you that maybe this is what, like, again, kind of lights the fire under getting a deal hammered out here, right? The sense of urgency cranks up as we get closer and closer to this deadline, and maybe the reports become a little more extreme, which it certainly feels like over the last 24 hours that has certainly been the case, and we're starting to get more details. I think it's interesting, you know, Beadle, last week or 2 weeks ago, said it's going to be really interesting once we actually start to get information in terms of where they're at financially, right, with these offers.
1: How far apart.
0: And that'll start to tell you, like, all right, just how much pressure is really sort of being applied. And for the most part, throughout this whole thing, you know, you have the Kraft thing at the start, but pretty vague in terms of we're trying to make him the highest paid player. And then Elliot Wolf confirms it after the Witherspoon deal. But the Gonzalez camp is kind of kept quiet in terms of what they're looking for over the last few weeks. And now all of a sudden today with these comments here from Schefter, there's starting to become a little more clarity in terms of what's being offered and what's being expected in the Gonzalez camp and being offered by the Patriots. And I wonder if this is, again, just maybe a final push to get this thing done. But right now it doesn't feel close. And the offer, certainly, if what Schefter says is true, which I don't know why it wouldn't be, in terms of them not exceeding or meeting the Witherspoon offer, I don't really know what we're doing here.
1: I also don't think that's coming from directly from one side, knowing how tied in Schefter is with ownership, right? And the ownership side of things. We're getting today Schefter saying they're not close on the money. We're getting Burt Breer saying there's an impasse. So, you know, those are two of the most tied in guys out there. This does not feel close. It's not going to get done between now and Wednesday. And what I keep coming back to, Tim, is I just think the Patriots are comfortable with that. I just think they're not interested in paying this player his market value this offseason, and they will take whatever version of Christian Gonzalez they get this offseason, or, you know, this upcoming season. They'll take 80% of the player for, you know, 5% of the market value. They'll happily make that trade. They're more than comfortable doing it. And I just hate that as a Patriots fan, because you are entering a season where you are defending a conference championship and you're dinking around with the money because you don't want to pay Christian Gonzalez what the market says he's worth.
0: All right, let's rip through as many of these phone calls as we can here as we start to close things out. Josh is in Austin, Texas. Josh, what do you got?
2: Hey, guys. I wonder if the Krafts and the Grosbecks are closer than we imagined when it comes to their finances, because these guaranteed contracts, they have to put cash into escrow at signing. And I wonder if the Krafts might not even have the $500 million to put away in cash right now to lock up Gonzalez, May, and whoever else gets a guarantee.
1: I don't think that's the case. How much money did they bring in? They sold 8% of the team this past offseason, right? At what, close to a $10 billion valuation, whatever it may have been.
0: Yeah.
1: I don't think they're cash poor.
3: Cash budget?
1: Yeah. I think they have a cash budget. I don't think they're cash poor.
0: Derek is in Atlanta. Derek.
4: Hey, guys. Thanks for taking my call. Big fan. Hey, listen, Christian is not going to get paid. It's just going to just cover that up. He's not going to get paid. And he play out this season, strap up, be ready to go. That money that Christian is wanting, that money is going up front. And that's just the Patriot way. They want to put that pressure up front, and the cornerback position is just not – they're not going to put that money over there. You know, because that ball is going to come out, and you can put a guy in college over there for Christian Gonzalez. I guarantee that money, and he won't be with us another 2 years. He'll probably be out of town or whatever. But that money, guys, is going up front Thanks for taking my call.
0: Thanks, Derek.
1: Okay, yeah, you can say that pass rushers are more valuable than corners. I might agree with you. You don't have a pass rusher to pay. So
0: you don't. I also just I laugh at that too, because again, all right. That, so you know what? Having a premier corner though is also pretty valuable as well.
1: I'll take it. Yeah. It's important. Yeah, I would also say you're trying to win now.
0: Yeah.
1: So you can say, hey, I'd rather pay a pass rusher. Okay. So you're gonna.
0: I don't know. The Rams have figured out a way to pay Trent McDuffie at the time, which was a record-setting contract this offseason at corner. Pretty good corner.
1: Because they want to.
0: And then bring in Myles Garrett, pretty good pass rusher.
1: Because they want to.
0: And bring back Aaron Donald out of retirement for $20 million as well.
1: They want to. Patriots don't want to. They don't want to compete at that end. It is what it is. I mean, let's just call it what it is, Tim. They don't want to pay Christian Gonzalez.
0: Mike is in Brooklyn. Mike.
3: Hey, Nick, taking the phone. Thanks for taking the call. I'm doing yeoman's work on Labor Day. 60 seconds, three quick points. The caller before the break saying, oh, he's under contract, you know, just let him work the year out. That's not the way the CBA is designed. Business as business is supposed to be done is you have a premier player, you are allowed to re-sign him after 3 years in order to retain him. Draft, develop, retain. Two, the caller mentioned that, premier free agents still want to come here like A.J. Brown. A.J. Brown was not a free agent. He was a trade of a distressed asset you overpaid for, which had a previous relationship with Brabel. And then the last point, really quickly, I don't see them re-signing him. I like Marcus Jones. I like Davis. But if JSN goes for three touchdowns in the first half against the Patriots secondary and the game's a blowout and they start bringing up the Rossini stuff in the third quarter, so they have nothing to talk about, this is going to get real, real ugly. Thanks for taking the call. Have a good day.
1: I just don't see it playing out that way, Tim, because I don't think Gonzalez has the balls to sit out.
0: And if
1: that's
0: it does
1: the bet the Patriots are making.
0: Well, it is. But to his point, if that is how it plays out, though, doesn't that crank up the pressure on this Patriots organization in a big, big way?
1: Yep, and they'll trade him in week two like they did with Deion Branch.
0: Okay, and if that is the situation, though, then I would keep coming back to, I don't know why you put yourself, and if you knew you weren't going to pay this guy, mm-hmm. and you knew that there was potential here, and maybe you're right, maybe it's just, if it got that bad and he didn't wind up playing, that they just misread what they thought Christian Gonzalez was capable of doing.
1: Yep.
0: But to put yourself in a position where you're banking on reading this player correctly when you're not negotiating, I guess, in good faith, right, and offering him something that you know he's not going to take, and putting yourself in a position where that him not playing is even on the table in a season where you're desperately relying on him for your defense. Like, why even go down that road? Why even go into the season with the possibility that he could hold your season hostage and that you're now trading him in week two when you could have gotten out in front of this offseason, and if you didn't want to pay this player, then cash in the asset right now?
1: Because in the end, winning the deal is more important to them. And I hate it.
0: But are you winning the deal if you're trading him in week two? Even if you get three first-round picks, aren't you trying to win right now?
1: From their perspective, yes, because you're not handing out $60 million guaranteed at signing. So that's a win. That's a win for them. Until this happens, Tim, this is my opinion on this, is that they don't want to pay Gonzalez. They're making a bet that he's not going to hold out. They're making a bet that he's going to show up in Seattle on Wednesday and play hard enough. And they'll run the risk of him of it exploding and them getting it wrong on the player. And
0: so we're gonna sign Romeo Doubs this offseason. Mm-hmm. We're gonna trade a first round pick for A.J. Brown.
1: Yep.
0: We're gonna bring in Elijah Vera Tucker and mm-hmm. fix this offensive line. And then we're gonna put our hopes on the defensive side on reading the relationship with the corner properly.
1: Did you have to write a $60 million check in the moment for any of those?
0: Frank is in Sandwich. Frank.
5: Yeah, I got a what if and a question. The what if is what the prior caller said. What if Jackson Smith and Jigma, Gonzalez doesn't play, he goes for three touchdowns? That's my what if. My question is, can you guys put me on hold now so I'm the first caller on the show Thursday morning?
0: Thanks, Frank. Thanks for the call, Frank. Appreciate it. It'll be a talking point. There's no doubt about it. Chris is in New Hampshire. Chris.
6: Boys, Let's think about this for a second. A star, young rookie player looking for his first big contract, not offered what he wants, only getting market value. Are we sure Bill Belichick's not running the Patriots' finances right now? I mean, I think he might be just in the back door. Anyway, here's the thing. He's still, you know, on the rookie contract. I know Waterspoon got the big contract in Seattle, and it set the market. But if they're not going to pay him the market value that he's asking for, then they're not going to pay him the market value he's asking for. It's black and white. I mean, I know that they're trying to make a deal, and we're all trying to get this sorted out by Wednesday, but I don't see it going his way. Because let me put it this way. When was the last time someone on a rookie contract on the Patriots got exactly what they were asking for the dollar amount?
1: Because it wasn't Bill Belichick who ran the Patriots' finances. Let's make that very clear. And if you think Bill was in charge of all of that, I've got a bridge to sell you. Nothing has changed in regards to how they approach this stuff, Tim. Nothing.
0: Doesn't feel that way. And I would also just say, if you're talking about that, you know, Burt Breer brought this up with us during training camp when we were first kicking this thing around, and it still felt like inevitably this thing was going to happen. But like in Tennessee, Mike Vrabel's history was paying guys on the roster. And A.J. Brown was an outlier because of the knee issue. But good players in Tennessee got contract extensions. And that was sort of his MO. And this has gone in a completely different direction. So has Mike Vrabel completely shifted in terms of the way that he is operating with players on the roster? Or is it ownership here in New England?
1: I think the answer is obvious, Tim. Right. Today,
0: today's takeaways next.
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16: 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What do we got, George?
17: All right, you guys went on a little rant today. It is the holiday season, but Labor Day apparently sucks.
16: I'm sitting here during the break. McCarthy reading the New York Post headline, easily hack your PTO to almost double your vacation time in 2027, because I'm thinking, Why am I sitting next to you right now on Labor Day?
13: No, you've been really fired up to be here.
16: I'm trying to map this thing out to make sure that this never, ever happens again, that I am never sitting with you on Labor Day.
13: What strategies have you learned from this?
16: So they're telling me really kind of sandwich, you know, if you save some of this PTO, which I have like none of to begin with. So I'm already like this is like a non-existent. Yeah. This article does not even matter.
13: Maybe negotiate a better contract.
16: Right.
13: That would be my recommendation to you. Should get Gonzalez as agent. That seems to be working out well, huh?
16: Exactly. But if you can schedule some of this stuff and use some of your PTO around some of the holidays, you can turn 4 days of PTO into 9 days off and that type of stuff. So they're saying if you have 24 paid days off, which I do not have anything close to that, you can turn it into 55 days off in total. Where does Labor Day stack for you, if you include weekends and everything like that, so you can build in extended vacations? Where does Labor Day stack?
13: I think it's our most overrated holiday weekend, to be totally honest.
16: Right?
13: I think it sucks. Columbus Day weekend, way better than the Labor Day weekend.
16: I don't hate that take. I'm stunned that you are negative on that because you had such a positive show today, McCarthy. I'm trying to think of one thing you were high on.
13: I was high on the
16: You know
13: Red
16: what?
13: Sox.
16: During the break, you actually turned to me and said, wow, Brian Bale got out of the first. So that was pretty good.
13: Very positive on the Red Sox. I still feel pretty good about them.
16: That's good.
13: Has nothing to do with my paycheck from Nesson at all.
16: Nesson Joe and Nesson McCarthy, I guess, huh?
13: Listen, if Drake May wants me to talk nice about him, I'm happy to accept a check from him, too.
16: There you go. McCarthy, thanks for coming in today. Appreciate it. George, appreciate your job behind the glass. We got Jimmy Stewart, Alex Barth coming up next here on 98.5 The Sports Hub. 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
13: A scoreless first inning for Brian Bayo. Of all the dramatic things, Red Sox and Angels scoreless in the second. Trevor Story moved up to number five in the order today, proceeded to pop out with the bases loaded in the first inning. Red Sox also will send Tanner Houck on a rehab assignment tomorrow. He's going to throw 20 pitches for Double-A Portland. The latest on Christian Gonzalez, it does not appear to be good. Adam Schefter says the team and Gonzalez are not close to an agreement, and it's hard to imagine both sides coming to an agreement before Wednesday when the Patriots open up their season in Seattle. He says the Pats are not close to the Devin Witherspoon contract as part of their offers to Gonzalez. Burt Breer also providing some context on that today, saying both sides are at an impasse. Patriots were on the practice field today. Ben Brown and Travion Henderson not spotted. Once again, the Falcons have named Tua Tagovailoa as their starting quarterback. And at the U.S. Open, Coco Gauff and Naomi Osaka will play fourth-round matches later on today. 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Jimmy Stewart has your next update in 30 minutes.

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5: As of right now, talks are nowhere. And again, there are always going to be a last-second push. And there always could be something that changes. And we'll see how the two sides address it once the season's underway. But I think as of right now, it's hard to imagine that the two sides would be able to make up the difference to get a deal done by opening night.
6: What is the reason they're not even close?
5: I don't know specifically, but I've never got the sense that they've gotten close here all along. And I'm going to guess usually when that's the case, it starts with money. And I think Gonzalez wanted to be at or above where Witherspoon was. The Patriots have never been there. Have not gotten close to there. So I guess if you can't agree on the money, the years become secondary because money usually is the sticking point on all these things. And it certainly seems like for whatever reason, these two sides have not gotten close. And I remember when Witherspoon was getting done, it was a Saturday morning on the phone with various people. At that time, Gonzalez wasn't close. Nothing since then has changed that. And as of yesterday, when I had checked in on it, I was told it wasn't close. So, again, could something happen by tomorrow night? Sure. They could have some conversation tomorrow, Wednesday, that changes things. It didn't sound like that was going to be the case.

0: is on Labor Day, September 7th, 2026. No Felger, no Maz, no Murray. Jay Stu is here wiping down the microphone.
1: This thing is filthy, Barthy.
0: Well, that's Matt McCarthy.
1: No, there's some Zolak in here.
0: I'll blame McCarthy.
1: Okay.
0: McCarthy was negative enough today. We can be negative McCarthy on this show.
1: Okay.
0: Hopefully he's in his car already.
2: But look at that thing. That's disgusting.
0: Yeah, there's a couple chunks in there.
1: Anywho. Hi, Barthy.
0: Can you swing this one around?
1: No, I'd rather not. That one, we're not sure if it works.
0: Ah, well, we want to make sure.
1: Or like a Bedard protector on it or something.
0: We want to make sure it works because I know you have some big takes. You got some stuff on Gonzalez. A Celtics take you'll give later. We got Jake Seymour as well behind the glass today. Jake, what's going on?
3: Gonna beat you.
0: There he is. Hey.
1: Use your words, Jake.
0: There's some pleasantries. You heard it off the top. Adam Schefter with the latest on Christian Gonzalez. New report, same information. Is that fair to say?
1: Absolutely, it's fair to say. It's the money, Barthy. The money. They're not close on the money. And that's the problem with this, is we have to figure out what the contract details are. We have to find out what the terms are. The years, I don't care about the years. It's about the guaranteed money.
0: You should care about the years, and I'll tell you why. I mean, it comes back to the money, but if they're trying to backload it, putting more years on to backload it, and obviously Gonzalez is going to want to frontload it, I wonder if that's part of it too. The way the contract's spaced out.
1: Sure, but I'm just like signing bonus, real guaranteed money, not incentive-based money, anything like that. So Witherspoon got a lot.
0: It takes multiple pages.
1: So he got so much. He got $59 million guaranteed. And he got 101 in total guarantees after like he hits all these incentives and everything. So
0: yes.
1: The number to beat, it seems like Gonzalez wants more than that 60 million. We'll just say 60 million.
0: Yep.
1: And he's got to, and the Patriots have to beat the 101 number.
0: Right.
1: They're not going to do that, and that's why they're not close. My guess, and it's a guess,
0: yep,
1: maybe informed, is that Gonzalez wants 70 million.
0: That's a significant
1: money.
0: Jump.
1: Right? That's a significant jump, right? So that's what we're looking at, is that number of guaranteed at signing being more than 60, and I think it's 70 million. That's what I think. And for context on this,
0: Bobby,
1: so what's the biggest contract that the Patriots have ever given out with real money?
0: It's the Milton Williams contract, right?
1: It is. And what is that number? Do you know off the top of your head?
0: I actually don't.
1: It's $63 million guaranteed.
0: Okay.
1: At the time of signing. Patriots did it for Milton Williams. Why can't they do it for a player who is younger and going to have more prime years in Christian Gonzalez? And the answer might be that they don't believe in the player. But before you respond to that, Barthy, I did some other research. Do you remember the reported, and this is Burt Breer, so I trust this implicitly.
0: Okay.
1: Do you remember the highest reported guaranteed money offer in Patriots history? It was a wide receiver.
0: It was Godwin?
1: It was not Godwin.
0: It was Brandon Ayuk.
1: Brandon Ayuk.
0: They dodged a bullet on that one.
1: $80 million in guaranteed money. So the Patriots can do it for a player that they like. And maybe that's the bigger point here. The Patriots, ownership, Vrabel, they don't love the player that much to give Christian Gonzalez that type of money. And that's what it might be.
0: And that would worry me because I think he's a tremendously, tremendously important player for the Patriots. And I think he is a player that I think he's the best corner in football. I think it's close between him and Surtain. If somebody said it comes down to personal preference and what you value at the position, I wouldn't disagree. Like if somebody says Surtain and they have their reasons, it's just going to be like, okay, well, we have different priorities. But especially when their pass rush is what it is, I think he's the best player at the position in the league. And I to just expand on it, as we get, because the reason we're opening with this, the reason it's big is we're just over 48 hours away from the Patriots opener. And the question is there going to be a resolution? And look, we've heard this before.
1: That's the answer.
0: Schefter said it. Like, these things can come together quickly. The most telling thing for me is not what you heard from Schefter there. It's what Christian Gonzalez said on Saturday, or what he didn't say. Christian Gonzalez spoke for about 7 minutes to reporters on Saturday, and he didn't say a lot. To a impressive degree, when I say he didn't say a lot. And I'll explain what I mean. Let's go through this. So first off, he was asked the general question, how does he feel with everything going on, the contract looming, the opener, all of that. Jake.
4: How are you feeling about your team, about yourself, as you get ready for the opener? And are you you concerned at all about what's going on off the field as you get ready to open up the season?
5: Yeah, I mean, like I've said over these past couple weeks, days since I've talked to y'all, I mean, I'm focused on one day at a time, kind of like every other week. That's kind of how this business goes, is one day at a time. So focused on this practice today, get out there and get some good work and watch the film and be ready for tomorrow.
0: Hey, Cotter, be ready for tomorrow, not tomorrow. Be ready for the game. So not a lot there, one way or the other.
1: Well, that's one day at a time, right?
0: One day at a time.
1: Just be ready for tomorrow.
0: All right, but, you know, the game's approaching clearly. Is there at least momentum maybe towards a deal?
2: You guys are only 4 days out from the opener now. Do you feel like there is momentum for a deal to get done before then?
5: Like I said, I don't know.
0: So that's very clearly a nothing. There's nothing there. All right, well, why is it taking so long then? You know, the general consensus was this was going to get done before the start of the season. What's the holdup, Christian? You're close to this.
6: Do you wonder why this is taking so long? Do you wonder if the Patriots want you? It's because this deal hasn't been done yet and others have been done?
5: I mean, I don't know. I mean, I'm focused on today.
0: All right, that's... We heard that. All right,
1: that's
0: you're focused
1: fair.
0: On today.
1: Focused on today. That's
0: all right,
1: fair.
0: So let's maybe there's another way to find this out. Or does he anticipate playing on Wednesday? Okay, so you're focused on today, but you're focused on today because you're getting ready for a game, and at this point it was 3 days away. Is this what the today's focus is about? Are you playing on Wednesday?
6: Do you anticipate playing on Wednesday if you don't have a deal?
5: Like I answered his question earlier, I'm focused on today, right now, this practice, in what, couple, 30 minutes, 40 minutes, worried on that right now, so we'll focus on that.
0: All right, so we're just looking at today's practice. Well, you got to focus because you're facing JSN, one of the best receivers in the league, one of the guys who's gotten paid. Does he have any thoughts on potentially facing JSN, assuming that he's going to play on Wednesday?
1: Good question.
6: I'm actually looking forward to having another matchup with Jackson.
5: Yeah, JSN's a great receiver. Respect him completely. I mean, he can do it all. I mean, everybody saw the year he had last year, and I mean, just being from the same area is real cool to watch each other come up, and then, you know, be able to play on the biggest stage, and then you know, just support each other and see each other's do what we do. So it's fun.
0: So that really wasn't about facing JSN. He just kind of said JSN's a good player. Nothing about what Wednesday might be like. All right, so maybe this goes beyond week one. Would he be interested in negotiating a deal after week one? It was reported he wouldn't be. What are his thoughts on that?
6: Would you continue to negotiate a deal after week one? Or is that a deadline?
5: You know, I feel like I've put this out there. I don't want to get into that with the media. You know, keep everything internal. But yeah.
0: Okay. Nothing really there. He's not going to talk about the media. Understand it. Well, if he's not going to play, or he is or isn't, we don't know, but there's no progress towards a deal. Maybe there is, maybe there isn't. Well, then you have to start talking about a trade. Would Gonzalez, as many players in this situation, do request a trade?
7: Some players, Vita Vea most recently, when they're dissatisfied with contract negotiation talks, they'll request a trade. Is that something you would consider?
5: I mean, I'm here right now. I'm here. Like I said, I'm worried about this practice, focused on this practice. I'll always be where my feet are and do what I got to do.
0: And that's where we'll leave it. He had a couple other answers that were unrelated. He was asked about his support system. He did get into that, his family, and it was actually really
1: great support.
0: Thoughtful
1: system.
0: Answer,
1: Coach
0: nice
1: Flight,
0: answer.
1: Love Coach Flight. Great support
0: he
1: did system.
0: He was asked about Coach Flight.
1: Yes.
0: Got into that,
1: be.
0: Said, that's my guy.
1: That is his guy.
0: So not
1: Coach
0: nothing
1: Flight.
0: In that answer. But those. And so I apologize for making you listen to about 3 minutes of nothing. You might think I wasted your time, but here's my point. Did he rule anything out?
1: No.
0: Did he commit to anything?
1: Nope.
0: This is a guy that is leaving every option open. Signing before the game. Playing in the game without a contract. Negotiating after the game. Not negotiating after the game. Requesting a trade. Not requesting a trade. He doesn't know what's going to happen. Anything you hear where it's close, that now, okay, that was Saturday, today's Monday. Maybe they've done a lot in 2 days. That did not sound like a play. And by the way, it might sound like I'm ragging on Gonzalez. I think he handled that unbelievably. That was a Belichick masterclass in a lot of words, not a lot of content, which is what he needs to do right now. He doesn't want to give the Patriots any leverage. He doesn't want to create bad blood or more bad blood if there already is. He's just dodging a minefield. when he's in that setting. And I thought he did it. So I don't mean this to knock him. I'm crediting him. He said nothing. That's a player who's leaving every option open. Do you know why you leave every option open in this situation?
1: Why?
0: Because you have no idea how it's going to resolve. And generally, you don't feel that way if you're close to a resolution.
1: I'm sorry, Barthy. I don't know the answer to this question, and you work for the Patriots organization. Does Christian Gonzalez need to talk? Like, could he have politely declined because he's talked? This is, what, the third or fourth time he's talked at his locker?
0: That was he did. So that was the first time he talked since one of his media scrums. I don't know. I believe the answer is yes. I don't know exactly the way. He didn't need to talk on that day in that setting.
1: Sure. But he needed to talk before the opener.
0: Every player needs to be available. Short, like not anybody on the active roster. If you're hurt, doesn't count. Anybody in the active roster needs to be made available once a week. That usually for 90% of the roster, that's we go into the locker room for 45 minutes before or after practice. And guys are just at their locker walking around. You go up to them, you say, hey, you have a minute to talk.
1: Yeah.
0: And they mostly say yes. Some guys have certain things. Mac Hollins only talks on Wednesdays. Juwan Bentley, you only got one shot a week to talk to him. So if you went to him on Wednesday, asked him something, you didn't get, or you went on Thursday. So, and they only have to be available once a week. So that's fine. That's their prerogative. He did have to talk in some capacity. He did not have to go to the podium, but
1: he just needed to be in the room for 45 minutes.
0: He needed to take questions and
1: Saturday, Sunday, Monday, whatever day it is before.
0: For what it's worth, I don't think the players... So the other option besides the podium, we call them scrums. You see it, I'm sure, on the news or whatever, where the player's at their locker and the cameras all crowd around and the reporters crowd around. I believe most players don't like doing that.
1: Okay.
0: I think if players have to talk, if they know there's going to be a crowd, they'd rather just not talk.
1: Well, so, and part of this is why I ask is because he did the media scrum on Saturday?
0: Yes.
1: Saturday. He had previously done something small, a day or two
0: on
1: before?
0: Friday, he talked to Karen Garrigan one-on-one.
1: Yep.
0: He declined to do a scrum.
1: And
0: then chatted
1: 25's.
0: With Karen Garrigan and Lauren Walsh from Fox.
1: Yeah.
0: Or from Boston 25, sorry.
1: So that doesn't count because it's just one-on-ones?
0: I believe no, because he had said he wasn't going to do a scrum. Okay. You have to be available to everybody.
1: Sure.
0: You can't just be available to one reporter.
1: Sure. Okay. So it was just like a little like why is he still talking? He's talked twice in a couple of days, and I'm here for it. But if he's not going to give you anything more, let's call up Coach Flight. We'll get him back on the on the phone and do some stuff. But it comes down to this, Barthy, is Schefter says they're not close. It's about the money. So what's the money gap? It always, in my mind, it goes to Florio thinks that there's a 4 or 5 year deal extension years wise. So now we got to figure out the money. And if it's more than Witherspoon, how much more? I think it's $10 million. I think he's looking for $70 million guaranteed. If it's less than that, then the Patriots are giving him, then we've got a massive problem. And maybe there's a trade forthcoming. Maybe they have him play out the year. Maybe he plays cautiously. Maybe they're trying to use this as motivation. Or maybe they just don't believe in the player. And if that's true, leak it to somebody. Hey, we really don't believe in this player. And maybe that's where Schefter said a couple weeks ago, hey, Vrabel's big on defensive linemen, thus the Milton Williams contract.
0: So,
1: but here would be my thing, too, about this Patriots ownership and who they believe in, right? And the money spent. And then we'll go to break because we're late, and I'm sorry I've already violated.
0: No, you're good.
1: So Ayuk was offered 80, right?
0: Yep.
1: So then the next contract, so Milton Williams is 2. Tom Brady had his money guaranteed.
0: This is all-time guaranteed.
1: This is the last however many years, according to Google. So if it's wrong, it's not my fault.
0: Yeah.
1: Number 4, no wait, Milton Williams, Tom Brady. Number 3 is Will Campbell. And do you know why that's the most guaranteed money?
0: Because they drafted him and the contract is pre-structured.
1: Exactly. Christian Barmore's extension, his 4-year extension, that was 41.8 guaranteed. And number 5, the quarterback, Drake May. Why is that?
0: Pre-structured. So those are all trenches players, basically.
1: Yep.
0: And quarterbacks.
1: So if Christian Gonzalez is one of those players, drafted 1, 2, or 3 in the draft, he's on that list. He's not, so the Patriots can F around and find out.
0: So I think Gonzalez maybe has a chance to change the Patriots' mind.
1: Oh,
0: and this gets into, will he, won't he play on Wednesday? I think the consensus thought is, if he wants to protect himself, if he wants to do what's best for him, he won't play, doesn't want to risk getting hurt, all of that. Is there more upside to him playing?
1: Oh.
0: Can he actually help himself more, take care of himself more if he plays than if he doesn't play? Might be more of a risk, But I think there's an argument to be made, and I'll attempt to make it on the other side, plus your calls, 617-779-0985. 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
23: A magical season that ended in disappointment at Levi Stadium in Santa Clara.
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25: Play fake by May, rolling right, throws it to the five. Easy walking, touchdown, Hunter Henry!
23: And the opponent is a familiar one.
25: May's looking that way, he's throwing down the defense, makes the

0: about yourself, did you get ready for the opener, and are you concerned at all about what's going on off the field as you get ready to open up the season?
1: Yeah, I mean, like I've said over these past couple weeks, days since I've talked to y'all, I mean, I'm focused on one day at a time, kind of like every other week. That's kind of how this business goes, is one day at a time. So focused on this practice today, get out there and get some good work and watch the film and be ready for tomorrow.
2: It's been a hard day's night. Back here on Felgren Maz, it's Alex Barth and Jay Stewart for the guys. That was Christian Gonzalez on how he feels heading into the Patriots season opener against Seahawks on Wednesday.
3: Sounds good. Sounds enthusiastic, Barthy.
2: Is he playing?
3: Yes.
2: I think so, too.
3: Yeah.
2: I think that press conference was a little worrying on Saturday, but I think ultimately he plays. And I think there's actually an upshot to him playing.
3: Oh, do tell.
2: I know a lot of people, you know, oh, he's got to protect himself, doesn't want to play, can't get hurt. And get it. I get it. Getting hurt before he signs his deal, devastating. We're talking about generational changing money. What's the upside if he does play? Jimmy, you had a theory in the last segment that the Patriots maybe aren't offering Christian Gonzalez the record-breaking contract he wants because they don't believe he's worth it.
3: Yeah.
2: What if he goes out? What better way to prove he's worth it than go out against the offensive player of the year, the reigning offensive player of the year in Jackson Smith and Jigba, on national TV and shut him down? We know he can do it. He did it last year in the Super Bowl. Now, you may say, well, he did it in the Super Bowl. Isn't that enough?
3: It's also because Seattle didn't have a quarterback who could make good throws.
2: Well, they have the same quarterback, and he did suck in that game. But football's also simpler than that. Football's a what have you done for me lately game. Mm-hmm. And that was 7 months ago. Do it in this setting. Because if he goes out and plays and has that, JSN had 4 catches for 27 yards in the Super Bowl. Now, some of that is because by the fourth quarter, they weren't really throwing it. The game was over. But if he has a comparable game against JSN on Wednesday night, Jimmy, what is 6 a.m. to 10 p.m. on this station going to be nonstop?
3: The Crafts have to pay him. You got to pay him. Like, look at that performance on national TV. Big stage. Shut him down. 10 tackles, 2 picks, a sack, a forced fumble, all of it. You got to pay him. Got to give him that $70 million.
2: That would be the biggest talking point, not just locally, but I think in the NFL for 24 hours until we get to see Myles Garrett next to Aaron Donald, which I'm already sweating just thinking about. But that's the upside. Now, the flip side is JSN's really freaking good too. He got a record contract. If he gets revenge for the Super Bowl, now it's, oh, well, that's why they're not paying him. Because look at what you want to be the top corner, you got to shut down a guy like this. So there's risk associated with it. I think it's the upside. There's the one other thing, Jimmy. So you think he's going to play, but we discovered this yesterday on Sports Hub Sunday Kickoff.
3: Oh,
2: the Felgren Maz program is big fans of the NFLPA survey.
3: Oh,
2: right?
3: 100%. It's one of our favorite things to do.
2: And you love to note where the Patriots rank towards the bottom of the league.
3: How are those rankings looking?
2: Well, I can tell you one spot where the Seahawks ranked worse than the Patriots.
3: Oh?
2: Playing surface.
3: Oh! So
2: F.
3: They're cheap on the playing surface, too.
2: F. I believe the Patriots
3: got
2: a D.
3: You
2: guys
3: do like this, Barthy. F.
2: F. F. F. Now, F. They're not last because a couple teams got an F minus.
3: Oof.
2: So they don't have the worst field. Do you think Christian Gonzalez is looking at that?
3: Oh, he has to be. He has to be in the same way that, ultimately none of the Patriots stars actually played at Gillette Stadium this year because of the whole turf fiasco. But yeah, you got to be looking at that. You got to make sure, or you got to make sure you have the right cleat or whatever detail you have to do to make sure that you're safe. And unless, and this is something we do not know officially,
2: yeah,
3: Christian Gonzalez has an insurance policy taken out on himself in case he gets hurt,
2: which he could. Now you wouldn't,
3: and we wouldn't know that unless it's been reported out there. Or players do this. Would they have contracts?
2: Pretty rare for non-quarterbacks, but I would say this is a situation that's gone outside of the norm at this mm-hmm. point. It's a fair ask.
3: So if he plays, it might be because he has an insurance policy on himself,
2: and he knows he's getting taken.
3: Yes,
2: care
3: and he knows that whether he plays, he doesn't play, he plays and he gets hurt, he still cashes in.
2: Well, if he plays and he has an insurance policy, isn't that a sign that he's not confident that a deal's going to get done?
3: 100% yes.
2: So you think he's playing? I think he's playing.
3: Yes.
2: Do you think, what is it, which one is in his best interest?
3: Oh, play and have the game of his life.

0: So you don't know what kind of game you're going to have. You can be confident, but JSN's good too. Mm-hmm. Going into it, if you were advising Christian Gonzalez, play or not play, what would you tell him?
1: I say play your ass off, play so that it forces the narrative that we just talked about to actually play out, play at your maximum value, which helps two things. It helps you make the money that you want,
0: right?
1: And it helps the team win. And both things can happen at the same time. You play well, you get paid, if not by the Patriots, by some other team. And it also helps the Patriots win, showing that you're a team player and maybe should have been a captain.
0: And the Patriots need him. The Patriots need him. We've talked about this. With their lack of a pass rush, they're going to have to blitz. And I think they can be successful when they blitz. But that's contingent on Christian Gonzalez and also, you know, Carlton Davis and Marcus Jones, who are very good players in their own right, playing up to that level. Remember, Seahawks wide receivers, same as last year. It's not just JSN. They have Cooper Kupp and they have Rashid Shaheed. Those guys aren't scrubs. This is not really the kind of team you want to blitz against. They blitzed 57% of the time in the Super Bowl last year and it worked. Gonzalez is the reason you can run that game plan.
1: They were targeted in the Super Bowl 27 times. Those three combined, and they had 12 catches.
0: And some of those were just, I think there's a couple like underneath screen things with Marcus Jones where you let the guy catch it, you step up and tackle. So that's the game. That's the book. If you want to beat Seattle, and there's some other things that go into it, they have to be better against the run. The defensive line has to get its push up front. But it becomes monumentally harder to win this game without Christian Gonzalez, especially given the Patriots' depth in the secondary. But the Patriots are not the only team in this matchup with depth problems.
1: Oh.
0: For all we've talked about, Patriots' depth. Seattle, there might be one position that the Patriots could take advantage of. Where they're more desperate than the Patriots.
1: Oh.
0: I'll explain on the other side. It's Alex Barth and Jimmy Stewart in for Felger and Mazz.
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1: Red Sox currently playing at Fenway Park. They are up 4-0 in the top of the third inning. Angels currently have the bases loaded with two outs in the top of the third inning. So far, the scoring, the four runs for the Red Sox, a Jaron Duran home run, his 20th of the season in the second inning, and an Adley Rutschman home run. That's his 12th of the year in the second inning. And it was 112 miles per hour off the pole. The Patriots open the season Wednesday night in Seattle in a Super Bowl rematch. 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Our coverage begins at 5:30 on Wednesday. Cornerback Christian Gonzalez, as we've been talking about here with Barthy and I, still does not have a contract. Patriots front office member Matt Groh is at the center of the contract negotiation per Andrew Callahan of the Herald. The Patriots are at a real contract impasse, according to Albert Breer. He also called it a bumpy negotiation. And Patriots were on the practice field today. Travion Henderson and Ben Brown were not spotted at the media access portion of today's practice. 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I'm James Stewart, and your next Sports Hub headlines will be at about 3 o'clock.
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18: The amount of energy that I'm assuming will be in the building on Wednesday, how important is it, or how much time do you spend this week focusing on just having a good start?
19: Well, I think that you can focus on it and you can try to have a good start, and we could say we have to get off to a good start. But then on the other hand, I would say, well, what do we do if we don't? Do we just leave? Do we just take our stuff and go home? Or do we compete? Do we fight? Do we fight through adversity? So again, yes, it's going to be critical to start fast and get off to a good start and all those things. But I hope that we, because at times throughout the season, we're going to need to be able to fight through some things. There's going to be some things that we really don't want to have happen that happen. Going to be a turnover. There's going to be an X play. There's going to be something. You know, look at Miami. We didn't want to give up a punt return, and we answer with a kickoff return. So, yes, we want to start fast. We always do. But also, there's going to have to be some sort of response to our actions, and how do we keep our composure, and how do we come back and you know, compete and find ways to win.
0: That was Mike Vrabel on the matchup with the Seahawks. It's Alex Barth and Jimmy Stewart in for Felger and Maz. We've talked a lot about Christian Gonzalez. They do need him to win this game, but this game is winnable. I see a lot of people saying the Patriots are going to lose. They're going to get blown out. It's going to be over early. I don't think so. I don't think so. It's a tough matchup, for sure. But this is a game absolutely that the Patriots can win.
1: I think they will win it.
0: Okay, why?
1: I think these opening night games are very clunky. I think that, like, it's... I bet if you looked at the actual detailed history of it, there has been an upset or two in there.
0: Do you want the history?
1: I do, actually, yeah. Because it's probably... My thought process is probably wrong on this.
0: So, you're right about week one as a whole.
1: Yes.
0: Week one is weird.
1: Yep.
0: With the exception of the kickoff game.
1: Oh, the banner
0: game. Since they introduced... Now, there's a few of these in here where... Remember a few years ago, they did, like, Packers-Bears, even though the Patriots won?
1: Sure.
0: So, there's a few of those in here. The team raising the banner...
1: Yep.
0: ...on opening night... Since they added this game in 2002, is 17-4.
1: Well, let's make the Patriots the fifth one.
0: So some of those...
1: Let's put the five in 17-5.
0: Some of those upsets, it's trended more recently. So you had the Cowboys beat the Giants in 2012.
1: Yeah.
0: You had the Chiefs beat the Patriots in 2017. So they've been on the other side of it. You had the Bills beat the Rams in 2022. And then you had the next year, the Lions beat the Chiefs in 23. So two of them are in the last 5 years, but 17-4 all time. I agree to you about week one. This is actually why I think I have to pick the Patriots in this game. I said like a month into last season, Jimmy, what happened in the Patriots opener 2 years ago? Do you remember?
1: They lost.
0: 2 years ago.
1: 2 years ago, they won.
0: A bad Patriots team went to Cincinnati, beat a team the Mayo year.
1: Oh, that was Mayo had 2 weeks of prep, and they won that game.
0: The Gatorade bath.
1: Oh, look, here we go.
0: And there was no reason that Patriots team should have beat that Bengals team. What happened last year?
1: They lost.
0: They lost to the team that got the first overall pick.
1: Yep.
0: And they went to the Super Bowl. I said in October of last year, whatever happens week one for the Patriots, I'm picking against what everything tells me.
1: Okay.
0: So I'm kind of cornered into taking the Patriots.
1: That's what it is.
0: There's another reason, though. If the Patriots are going to win, I think they have an advantage. So they got to get it blocked. Seattle brings back a great front. Just about all those players are back. They can still scheme it up well. All of that. If the Patriots can get it blocked, Drake May has more tools at his disposal now. More pre-snap responsibilities. Will Campbell is healthy. They've added Elijah Vera Tucker. The Seahawks secondary... And this is actually maybe ammo for the Patriots and the Christian Gonzalez thing, or certainly people that don't want to pay Christian Gonzalez. They paid Devin Witherspoon. The rest of their secondary kind of sucks.
1: So, in other words, this is probably a big game for Romeo Doubs.
0: Romeo Doubs, A.J. Brown, because Witherspoon plays inside. And if they want to blitz him, he's not covering anybody. They lost Reek Woolen, who was their second corner. He left in free agency. Kobe Bryant, who was their backup safety, he left in free agency. Nick Eamon-Worry's hurt. He might not play. So they're down a couple safeties. And then at corner, they're so they are so desperate at corner. They went out in the offseason and signed Terrion Arnold, who had, I think like a month before, gotten arrested for kidnapping.
1: Not great.
0: Now he won't play. He's on the commissioner's exempt list. They also signed Trayvon Diggs, who hasn't been good in about 3 years. He's on the practice squad. He might play. They went out and traded for one of the Chargers' UDFAs, Avery Smith. I don't remember a team trading for a player that wasn't drafted during final roster cuts. Usually those guys just get cut. So they still have Devin Witherspoon. Their corners after that, Josh Jobe, who's fine. I think he's an ideal third corner. He's their second. Neremiah Pritchett is a special teams player. And Avery Smith, who they traded for. At safety, they have Ty Okada, who's hurt, who didn't practice yesterday. Julian Love's not bad. And then Julian Neal, who's a rookie. If they can get this thing blocked, one, the Seahawks might not be able to blitz Devin Witherspoon, which was a huge problem for the Patriots last year. So you don't have to worry about that. Even if they do, and if they don't, like, okay, so he has somebody, but he plays on the inside. You're not going to get him. He's going to be on Doubs. He's going to be on Pop Douglas. Hunter Henry.
1: Yeah.
0: He's not going to be covering A.J. Brown.
1: Because they're not going to have Hunter Henry go against linebackers. They got to cover him.
0: Especially if they don't have Eamon-Worry. A.J. Brown on Josh Jobe? Massive advantage, Patriots. Romeo Doubs on Josh Jobe? Advantage, Patriots. Pop Douglas on Avery Smith, who's probably their backup nickel. Advantage Patriots. If they can get this thing blocked, Drake May is going to have some opportunities to sling the ball around the yard. That is, the more I've dug into this matchup here in the last few days, I keep coming back to the vaunted Seattle defense, kind of like we talked about the Patriots. Like it at the top, like the top of the depth chart. Start going a little further, especially in that secondary, and they're a little thinner at linebacker too this year than they were last year. But you start digging into that secondary, it gets real scary real quick.
1: Well, so I would say May has to make those kill throws, right?
0: And then, yeah, it's on May to make the throws.
1: A.J. Brown has to win the 50-50 battles.
0: Yep.
1: Right? That's a key there. Dobbs, anywhere, red zone, over the, yep, you know, wherever they can match him up and find the hole. And then Hunter Henry, try to get him matched up against a linebacker, right? Like, that's offensively how they do it, and how do they do it while protecting Drake May? And that's the offensive line, which you were at camp today. You've been at camp all year. Yep. How's the offensive line look?
0: Line looks better.
1: Yes.
0: I still have my depth concerns, but depth shouldn't be an issue in week
1: one. Assuming health.
0: Assuming health.
1: They Will can block the Seattle defense.
0: Will Campbell looks healthy.
1: Yep.
0: He looks bigger. He looks stronger. Elijah Vera Tucker is an upgrade. You have Jared Wilson playing his natural position. Morgan Moses, Mike Onwenu, veterans. You trust them. You believe in them. So now some of it was not the ability. It was the mental side and how they handled picking up the stunts and the line games and things like that. That's going to be the challenge. But that's where May has more authority at the line of scrimmage now. So
1: he's healthy.
0: And he's healthy.
1: And he's healthy. That's the key point, is Drake May is healthy.
0: But the mental side of it too, picking up some of these blitzes and these, you know, so he can communicate better with that. They have another year of experience seeing those things. And again, the issues in the secondary maybe doesn't allow Seattle to be as complex as they want to be. The Patriots playing with faster tempo makes it harder for Seattle to be complex. And then, yeah, the health is a big part of it. That's, if you're looking for where do the Patriots have the advantage, how do they win this game? We said this going into the Super Bowl. If it becomes a shootout between Drake May and Sam Darnold, you're taking Drake May every time. It just never became a shootout. If it becomes a shootout, which I think this game has a lot higher chance of becoming that kind of game than the Super Bowl did, for a number of reasons, health, setting, on and on and on, coaching changes. I really like the Patriots if it becomes a shootout, especially if Gonzalez plays, because the Patriots have their whole secondary.
1: Right.
0: Seahawks, well, they have their whole secondary, but that's the problem. Their whole secondary isn't very good.
1: And so what you've seen from camp with this pace offense,
0: yep,
1: and Drake May, A.J. Brown, Romeo Doubs, Hunter Henry, they're all in sync. They have their timings down. They have their reads down. From everything that you've seen, this is going to be, you know, a top offense in the league. Yes, no?
0: It should be. Yeah, they have the tools to be a top 10 offense in the league. I know they were second last year, so I know there's the, well, if they were second and they're sixth this year, it's regression. They do play a tougher schedule, all of that.
1: But the mental aspect, so when Drake May gets to the line of scrimmage and he's looking out and he's calling the audible, everybody's in sync, everybody knows what they're doing, it's been smooth.
0: The operation has looked very smooth.
1: Yeah.
0: And I think that's an understated part going into this game. Now, this is going to be the biggest test they have in that regard, Seattle, the noise, all that. Don't be committing stupid penalties.
1: Yep.
0: The worst thing you can have happen in this game is 2nd and 10, 3rd and 7. Don't help Seattle get there. So that's the opening, though.
1: Big game, Barth. Big game, Barth.
0: 617.
1: Big game Wednesday night, Alex Barth.
0: Maybe.
1: Oh.
0: We'll get to that in a little bit. I do want to get to these calls, though. We've had people holding on.
1: Wait, what do you mean?
0: 617-779-0985. Right to your calls after this.
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13: Do you wonder why this is taking so long? Do you wonder if the Patriots want you? Because the deal hasn't been done yet and others have been done?
14: I don't know. I mean, I'm focused on today.
15: Christian Gonzalez just focused on the day by day at this point. It's Alex Barth, Jimmy Stewart in for Felger and Mass. We've done a lot of Christian Gonzalez talk, but Dean in Shrewsbury wants to talk about a topic he knows we'll only get through because I'm in the host chair.
16: Oh boy.
15: Dean, how you doing?
17: I did it because you're in the host chair.
15: Let's do it.
17: So punters are an underrated position.
15: Yes.
17: It's so important to have good field position. They account for a handful of the difference between a good punter and a bad punter accounts for a handful of points every game. So if I was scoring them on a scale of 1 to 10 and how important they are, I would say they'd land somewhere around 7.
15: Yeah, Dean, they're up there. And I'll add, too, and thanks for the call. When we get to the Patriots specifically.
16: Oh, boy.
15: And I just, first of all, let's hear it for Dean. Punter call on Felger and Maz. Love it.
16: Wow.
15: That just happened. Felger's about to storm in here and throw me out of here.
16: No, he's not. He's going to zoom in.
15: Let's hear it for Dean. There we go. Punter call on Felger and Maz.
16: Barthy just made that the final word.
15: The Patriots punter position is kind of a story going into this. They don't have a punter right now technically on the roster.
16: Don't.
15: They have one on the practice squad,
16: okay.
15: Mitch Wishnowsky. I assume he's going to be elevated. This is going to be a big field position game. The other part of it that's sneaky important, the punter is the holder. And we saw when they had a different long snapper earlier this summer, what happened to Andy Borgalis?
16: Choked on himself.
15: Struggled. Is changing the holder. Now, they've had more time to practice together, but is that a variable? If something goes wrong on the special teams operation, it's going to be Mitch Wishnowsky. They can't get a punter on the roster, and what's going on, and what happened to Barry? It's going to be a talking point after this game.
16: Well, and if the holds are an issue, Borgalis becomes an issue, because I know, including myself, I wanted him cut after the Miami game.
15: So could
16: his misses early on have been because of holder, long snapper, kicker correlation?
15: And they are going to have to make a move eventually because you can elevate a player from the practice squad up to 3 times. Bryce Barringer has to miss at least 4 weeks on IR. So whether you go to another practice squad punter and another holder for Borgalis to use, or you add Wishnowsky to the roster eventually, they're going to have to do something. But it is important to know going into this game because this is going to be a big field position
16: game. Barthy, before you take the next caller.
15: Yeah.
16: Were you upset that McCarthy and McCone cut off Mike Vrabel's press conference today right before the punter question.
15: Well, McCarthy hates football, so of course he did. He can't appreciate the beauty in it. I'm not upset, not angry, just disappointed.
16: Because they were talking on the air, and I thought the same thing when it happened in real time that, oh no, Barthy's going to come in all mad and, like, you know, just come in swinging a steel chair at them.
15: Well, I couldn't hear it because I'm obviously sitting in the press conference, McCarthy just doesn't appreciate the beautiful things about the game of football. He'll wax poetic about sacrifice bunts. Don't get him started on Double A baseball.
16: Cape Cod League baseball too.
15: I drool over the Cape League, so I can't talk there. Right, best summer of my life. Go Harwich Mariners. Defending champs, I think. Harwich Mariners. Well, I looked that up. It is technically a re-entry Monday.
16: Oh boy.
15: We are going to do some Red Sox in a little bit. They are in action right now. They lead 5-0, but Bill and Holbrook just can't wait for Red Sox talk. Bill, what's up?
16: Hi, Bill.
1: Yeah, I just got done looking at the Red Sox schedule the rest of the way. If they don't make the playoffs, this is going to be an epic meltdown. And I finally agree with Felger for one.
16: Yeah.
1: The Red Sox were a public relations disaster. I drove by Fenway today at 11 a.m. They didn't even have the flag at half staff for Joe Morgan. Why do they continue to miss easy layups to this organization?
16: Did they do it yesterday?
1: No, I drove by at 11 a.m. today. My friend went to the game. They didn't even lower the flag at center field or the flag behind home plate. It's a complete disgrace. Okay. I'm hoping they don't forget to raise the flag at half mast for 9/11 25th anniversary on Friday.
15: All right. Okay. I know you had a thought on Joe Morgan. I would assume they did a moment of silence for him before the game.
16: I would assume so, too. I don't know that. But just on Joe Morgan,
15: he's
16: the first manager I ever saw do it, right? Morgan Magic in 88. I watched him get fired for Butch Hobson in a team that failed down the stretch in 1991, and that was my first real year watching the Red Sox. And Joe Morgan was the manager, and he was with the Pawtucket Red Sox for a long time. He got the call, brought the Red Sox to the playoffs back to 88-90, got whooped by the A's, who were a wagon at the time. Joe Morgan was oftentimes, when I worked at EEI producing Red Sox games, was often in the booth because he was so close with Joe Castiglione. And just a wonderful delight and a treat of a gentleman to talk to. Knew a lot about baseball, loved the game, just, you know, one of those old-time, like, managers, right?
15: Yeah.
16: And went with a hunch every once in a while, and just, I thought he was a really good manager. In my youth years.
15: Yeah.
16: So, you know, rest in peace, Joe Morgan. 95. I'd love to make it to 95. I don't know that I'll make it to 65 at this rate, but I'll take... That's a great life. 95 years. That's a great life.
15: A little before my time, but somebody obviously growing up a Red Sox fan. I mean, my dad grew up a Red Sox fan, right? You heard Morgan, Magic, Morgan. And I just... Odd timing with this year has kind of been the Morgan Magic revival, right? In that we're getting this
16: Chad
15: kind
16: Sox.
15: Of... Right, my generation is learning about Morgan Magic because of what this team is doing. According to Gabrielle Starr, by the way, of the Herald? Yeah,
16: Boston Herald.
15: They did do a moment of silence for Joe Morgan before the game. Yeah. So I can't speak to the flag. I don't know. I wasn't down there. But they did do a moment of silence. I'm sure there'll be some more. Joe Morgan has been in the news.
16: Right.
15: Just because of what this team has been doing. So glad he got to see, and people were appreciating that team. So we always say, you know, people don't get their flowers till it's too late or whatever. Towards the end,
16: Joe
15: got
16: it right before the end. But
15: he got to hear everybody kind of reminisce on that team, which I think is kind of cool.
16: I do think, though, that Joe Morgan goes down as one of the more memorable Red Sox managers because of what he did when he got the call. And throughout the Red Sox organization, just because he was around the team a lot. In Worcester and you know, all of his background and everything, you know, he was the good Joe Morgan for a lot of years because we didn't enjoy the ESPN broadcaster Joe Morgan,
15: right,
16: or the Cincinnati Red Joe Morgan.
15: So I remember the ESPN broadcaster used to bug he was second baseman for the Astros.
16: No, he was second baseman for the Reds.
15: Reds.
16: Yeah.
15: Okay. He used to bug the crap out of me. I don't know why, but he did.
16: Yeah.
15: So. And local guy, too, this Joe Morgan, Walpole.
16: Yes, Walpole's
15: Joe Morgan. Always cool when there's
16: that. But the Joe Morgan from ESPN and the Reds was he always loved to state the obvious.
15: Me and my friends had a bit about that.
16: Especially at the time where Jerry Remy was so good at telling you what was about to happen.
15: Right.
16: And we'd get a Sunday night game, Red Sox, Yankees, and it's Joe Morgan. And he's telling you the obvious.
15: Well, you see, John, there's two strikes, so if he swings and misses here, that's the end of the inning.
16: As opposed to Jerry Remy would be like, okay, there's two strikes, he still might bunt here. Bunts, gets on first base, steal, you know, the way away they go.
15: I do miss John Miller, though. Is
16: John Miller's great.
15: Like, no disrespect to Dave O'Brien or Don Orsillo or Joe Castiglione or anybody. That's the voice of baseball.
16: John Miller was great, and he did the games here before I became a baseball fan. But John Miller in the Sunday night games, when the Giants were playing the Red Sox, I have the MLB TV package.
15: Yep.
16: I went and I listened to his radio calls because I think John Miller is great.
15: I used to remember there was a stretch there where like every other year or so, a Giants pitcher would throw no hitter or get very close. And ESPN, I don't think they do it anymore. They used to do the cut-ins where whatever the game was on.
16: Well, that was Baseball Tonight, which was at 9 or 10 p.m.
15: Right, so they would cut in. So anytime I saw the Giants were close to no-hitter, I'd make a point, turn on, not just to see the no-hitter, but it was like, oh, I get to hear
16: John Miller
15: yeah. call some of this game, which is going to be a treat.
16: I believe MLB Network still does that, but I'm not
15: around. And the Giants pitching staff kind of sucks now, so he doesn't have many. But, moment of silence for Joe Morgan. Morgan Magic being sort of brought back this year. Little bit. We will get to that again. We're going to wait till the game ends because we know most of you that care about the game are probably following the game. But we've been Patriots first hour. We'll still take your calls on that, I think. I see the Lions phone down. No? All right. So we'll take your calls on that. 617-779-0985.
16: It's Labor Day, Barthy. We're laboring.
15: We are laboring. And Jimmy, I mean, like 3 or 4 days ago, I'm in here and I go up to Jimmy just like, oh, we're together on Labor Day. Like, we'll have some fun with it. You know, anything you want to talk about? I have a Celtics take.
16: Yeah.
15: This is days in the making. Jimmy has been hyping this up to me. I haven't even heard the full thing. I've kind of seen the notes, but I don't even know necessarily what he's going to get into here. We are less than a month from training camp. Training camp. So Jimmy's going to get you caught up with the headlines. And then a Jay Stew, brand new, previously unheard Celtics take. Coming your way, 90 seconds, no commercials. Barth and Stew in for Felger and Mass.

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1: Boston Red Sox, they're at Fenway Park hosting the Angels. They are looking for their fifth win in a row. They are currently up 5-0 after four innings. Jaron Duran, new haircut, new color of the hair, home run. Adley Rutschman, three-run homer, both in the second inning, put them up 4-0. Eli White, an RBI in the third inning. Brian Bayo had a bases-loaded situation, which he got out of. And the Red Sox lead the Angels currently going to the top of the fifth inning. 5-0. 5-0 as they look for their fifth win in a row today at Fenway Park. Patriots open the season Wednesday night in Seattle. Super Bowl rematch. Get excited, Alex Barth. 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
2: Is that our new tagline?
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2: Instead of Boston's home for sports?
1: Section 10 and Jared Carabas have been pushing that one for a while. Christian Gonzalez still does not have a new contract, according to Andrew Callahan of the Herald. Matt Groh is at the center of the negotiations. Albert Breer reports that the Patriots are at a real contract impasse with the star cornerback. A bumpy negotiation leaving the sides divided 2 days before kickoff. Patriots were on the practice field. In the media portion, the Patriots were without Trayvon Henderson and Ben Brown. 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
4: When I looked at our team and I looked at where the league was heading, looked at the way that we've finished the last couple years, and also looked at the unbelievable way we've played in the regular season in the last couple years, you know, the path looked a little bit more challenging to me. I might be wrong. I'm not going to stand up here and be defensive about that. But the path looked a little bit more challenging with 70% of our cap and such a high percent of our usage tied into two players. And the reality in this era and in this day and age of the NBA, and you could see it obviously with the last couple of champions and some of the teams that were at the very top of the league, when it was all said and done at the end of this year, is that, you know, you have to do a great job and you have to have the optionality to do a great job of building out depth that can hopefully replace the irreplaceable individual.
2: Hour two of Felger and Maz. No Felger, no Maz. Alex Barth, Jay Stu. We got Jake Seymour behind the glass on a sort of re-entry Monday. I said I was going to try to stick to that format. We were pretty much exclusively Patriots for the first hour. We are going to get back into them in a little bit. We're going to talk Red Sox, but Jamie Stewart.
1: Now we're playing Jay Sue CD collection.
2: Has a new Celtics. We had, when I was a music DJ in college, we had a show called Rockumentary, which was somebody got assigned to it every semester.
1: Sure.
2: And you picked a theme each week.
1: Oh.
2: And you played songs from that theme. So I got it my senior year, and they used to joke that I just turned it into music Alex Barth likes.
1: Okay.
2: I would just come reverse engineered it. Here's the songs I want to play. How do I make a theme out of it? McCarthy hosted it as well. He did a Bruce Springsteen one, of course.
1: That's not surprising. But, what did you pick?
2: Oh, I mean, it was a whole semester. There were a whole number
1: of... Okay, what was your favorite?
2: I did a Springsteen one, too. I did one. It was songs with non-traditional instruments.
1: Okay.
2: Including, I can't remember what it's called. I found a song that has a chainsaw solo. And of course, we played a little Don't Fear the Reaper, Need More Cowbell, that kind of thing. I think I did a Songs from How I Met Your Mother one. It was throughout the semester. So I did like 10 or 12, whatever it is. But that was a fun show. So Jay Stu's Rockumentary is more of a Hoopumentary because he's got a new Celtics take for you, Jimmy.
1: Well, so, and I want to say that there's a Twitter follower out there. His handle is JRuLFG, right?
2: Okay.
1: And he is a huge Jason Tatum fan. Like, that's how he tweets. He's very pro Jason Tatum. And so he, at one point, put out a tweet about a week ago, like, I understand the emotion of the Jaylen Brown trade, but tell me why, on the basketball court, this is a bad trade for Boston, right? Like, just from a numbers analytics, like, on the court, like, yeah. Why is this a bad? So I was like, okay, I want to look into this because, like, I feel like I know, like, a little bit about basketball. Maybe not much as I think I do, but I think I know a little bit about it. So the Celtics live in an expected world, right? Joe Mazzulla is on record saying we expect this. A lot of the league, a lot of pro sports is in the expected world.
2: The right? math.
1: The math.
2: The wonderful, wonderful math.
1: And in the expected world, you also expect health, correct?
2: Correct.
1: So Paul George not playing a lot the last few years, they expect him to play, say, 65 games. Sorry. A little choked up there.
2: That's quite the number.
1: So Jaylen Brown played 66, you know, maybe it was 70, whatever the number was. But they're expecting him to be available for probably 65 games, something like that. So they are expecting that Paul George is going to be a better fit and not want the ball and disrupt the offense than Jaylen Brown is, right? We agree that Jaylen Brown is a ball-dominant player.
2: This was clearing the way for Jason Tatum to be the fullest version of Jason Tatum he can be.
1: Exactly. So from what my research tells me is that from a number standpoint, Jaylen Brown is better than Paul George in real actual production, right? He's a ball-dominant player, you know, 28-7, 28.7 rebounds, 5 assists, while he was the number one on the Celtics without Jason Tatum. Paul George at 36 was 17-5-4, has injury histories. So raw talent, raw numbers, Jaylen Brown wins that.
2: Yeah.
1: But Celtics basketball is built on spacing threes, complementary two-way wings around Jason Tatum, right? So that's how Paul George's current skill set maps into it, sets into it. Is he is more likely to actually go to the corner and shoot the three-point ball. And his three-point rate for corner threes last year was 60%.
2: It's highest in the league, right?
1: Highest in the league, even though he only played 20, 25 games, whatever the actual number is. The year the Celtics won the title...
2: We're doing expected.
1: We're doing expected. So we're going to play that small sample out over 60, 65 games. And he's going to do that because Drew Holiday did that the year the Celtics won the title. The Celtics were dominant with that corner three.
2: Right.
1: Because that's the and longtime basketball fans will hate the fact that I'm putting this name, but it's the same offense. So the James Harden Houston Rockets offense is what Jason Tatum and I think the Celtics want to do. The pace and space and the diagnose the right play, go through 2-3 defensive reads, hope everybody syncs up, drive and kick. Right. That's the league right now. So with shooting and spacing, Paul George is a 38.3% three-point shooter, 39% last year. Jaylen Brown is 35% for his career. And those numbers and those plus-minus numbers that have been out there keep working against Jaylen Brown. Also, Paul George is an elite spot-up threat. He was in the 92nd percentile as far as spot-up threats last year. Again, small sample size, but we're living in a small sample size. We're expected to do this. Jaylen Brown is more of a mid-range downhill creator who needs the ball. Tatum and Brown are kind of the same in that way.
2: Right.
1: Jaylen wants to drive and score. Tatum wants to drive and kick. Sometimes it doesn't always work. I will say, in watching the games last year, I felt like Jaylen Brown was more of a drive and keep everybody moving in the offense. I got barked at and yelled at. I will probably continue to do that. So then there's the usage, right? Jaylen Brown's usage was very high. And so we played the rejoin about 70% of the cap going to two players.
2: Yeah.
1: It's really 70% of the usage going to two players. And that's where I think the objection is. That's the bigger objection to all of this, because if they will ultimately split Paul George into 2, 3, 4 players, whatever, because they want to build depth. They want to build complementary players around Tatum. But I think it's the 70% usage rate between two players. Paul George has spent much of his career as a second or third option who can score off a catch and shoot, a closeout, and he doesn't demand the basketball like Jalen Brown was. There are too many times where Tatum and Brown, your turn, my turn, your turn, my turn. Paul George isn't going to do that.
2: Right.
1: Peyton Pritchard might do that, but he's not going to do that at a 35% rate that Jalen Brown might, or more than that.
2: Right.
1: So then you get to playmaking and mistakes. What's the criticism of Jalen Brown?
2: Turnovers. Bad handle.
1: Paul George turns the ball over much less than Jalen Brown does, and also in a complementary role.
2: Well, does he turn the ball over less because he has the ball less?
1: Exactly.
2: But okay.
1: He's expected not to. See? See, now you're working with me here.
2: Yeah. Because
1: it's complementary role.
2: So this was all, or keep going, and then I'll...
1: So, but this is the caveat, right? All of this comes with the big, like, question mark of Paul George being available and being healthy. And if the Celtics miss him for 30-plus games, they're porked for what they're expecting him to do during the regular season.
2: So this is where I'll jump in.
1: Yeah.
2: So everything you said before you got to the caveat.
1: Yep.
2: Is a quick way to sum that up. The Celtics made this trade, so Jason Tatum, everything runs through Jason Tatum fully?
1: Yes.
2: And there's nobody in his way?
1: Yes.
2: Okay.
1: 100%. Because I do think that Jason Tatum wants his MVP.
2: And the ultimate irony of that is they might get that in a way they didn't bargain for it, because when Paul George has to miss 50-something games, now it really is Jason Tatum on his own.
1: Exactly.
2: And nobody else is coming.
1: And so a big part of that is Tatum, in my opinion, the Celtics combined won 59 games last year.
2: Yeah.
1: That was mostly led by Jalen Brown. I understand Tatum came back at the end. He couldn't post for, you know, usage, all that stuff. But in my mind, this Celtics team has to win 60 games regular season and postseason. If they win less than that, it's a failure of a season. Paul George fits better into what the Celtics want to do, at least in the expected world, yeah. Not the actual world. We'll see if it actually comes in to the actual world. Brown is the more valuable volume player and can beat out Paul George scoring-wise. But, as you said, I'll put it... It's not about Jalen Brown. It's about Tatum and the Tatumettes, as Chris Gasper would say.
2: They shipped Jalen Brown out to make a Jason Tatum's team.
1: Yes.
2: They made the team less talented but more cohesive. And I think they're betting on that cohesion. In a way, is it the old Belichick? It's not about collecting talent. It's about building a team?
1: Yeah. It's about building a team. And so, they want to build the team around Tatum. And Paul George, I think, in their opinion, is expected to space the floor better for Jason Tatum and make the corner three at a 60% rate.
2: They had a 1A and a 1B. They feel more comfortable with a defined 1 and a 2.
1: Yep.
2: And that's what they got. And is Paul George even a 2 at this point in his career?
1: I would say no. But they expect him to be a complementary option to Jason Tatum. And that's why the Celtics did this deal, if you want me to advocate, as to how they are better on the court. It's because Paul George is a complimentary corner three-point shooter in the expected world.
2: Well, good thing we live in the expected world and we all live inside a Microsoft Excel file. But that's one side of it. The other side of
1: it... I'm just trying to give you something different, Bobby.
2: I was going to say, that's the first, if I can call it a defense, that's the first defense of the trade from the Paul George side of things that I have heard. The defense you usually hear is, well, the picks, the future assets are going to convey, because my comeback was always, great, and they'll convey when Jason Tatum's 32 years old and out of his prime.
1: Yep.
2: You're burning through his prime. Something might have happened with one of those picks, though, that could make things interesting for the Celtics. I want to ask you about that. We'll do it on the other side. Plus your call, 617-779-0985. It's Alex Barth and Jimmy Stewart in for Felger and Mazz.
0: More Felger and Mazz on the way next on the Sports Hub.
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19: And Brad, as I listen to you describe Paul George and his possible fit here, the word diversifying the attack, the word playing a complementary role on both sides. Just want to make sure I get this clear. Do you see Paul George fitting in a complementary role, possibly better while still getting the optionality in your roster than keeping Jaylen Brown in Boston?
4: I think that we did the deal because Paul George is a good player and we got draft assets. I'm not like, this is what I said about being taken out of context. Jaylen's a hell of a player. If he's on your team, you need to feature him and use him. And that's the bottom line. Paul's a different player. Paul is a hell of a player too, but he's a much different player.
2: Back here on 98.5 The Sports Hub, Alex Barth, Jimmy Stewart. Jimmy, you had a thought on that soundbite before I ask my question?
1: Well, one, it's Brad Stevens confirming my take. Thank you, Steve. Thank you, Brad. Brad Stevens can do no wrong. But the pick, so there's a lot of talk about, You know, what does this mean for the Celtics draft pick that they have from the Clippers that they got from the... So B-Rob did the whole breakdown of it.
2: So just resetting real quick. So the Clippers got their punishment.
1: Well, I'm sorry.
2: No, you're good. The Clippers got their punishment last week.
1: That's why I'm a producer.
2: From the NBA for the Kawhi Leonard fiasco. They funneled money to him through a sponsorship deal. It's they paid him off the books instead of on it, and the NBA got pissed is the best way I can put it.
1: Yeah.
2: $30 million fine to Steve.

0: OCD about it where I'm like I turn my microphone off when I'm typing and you see me with the magic marker over here.
1: I usually do. I thought that one might have been quick enough.
0: I don't know whether it's the acoustics in the studio, but like,
1: my laptop to blame.
0: It's something like that.
1: I might just be a loud typer.
0: But essentially, like, I think Kawhi Leonard cut a deal with the league.
1: Right. So nothing happened to him, or he has to pay some restitution.
0: So Kawhi Leonard and Lawrence Frank, they cut a deal with the league because they were the least punished in all of this.
1: So the
0: Clippers. So good for them.
1: The Clippers.
0: Good for them being snitches.
1: 27 pick is either going to be OKC, Denver, or Toronto. Meanwhile, they still also might trade Kawhi Leonard. We don't know what's happening with that.
0: Right. We assume he's going to Toronto.
1: The 2028.
0: If he's even allowed to go to Toronto at this point, they might make him suffer in LA.
1: The 2028 pick. Which we don't, the Celtics could get it, aren't necessarily going to get it. They picked it up from the Sixers in the Paul George trade.
0: Yep.
1: Is now the last Clippers first round pick that's going to exist. They can't trade these non-existent picks.
0: Right.
1: The last Clippers pick that's going to exist for the next 5 years. The Clippers have very few resources to get better, especially if and when they trade Kawhi Leonard.
0: Sure.
1: Does that punishment impact that 28 pick? Does it make it more valuable, less valuable? There are some protections on it. What does that punishment mean for the Celtics?
0: I think it's going to be a random pick. Probably it'll be a random pick. It won't have any impact. The draft rules are different now.
1: Okay.
0: That's
1: right. Adam Silver made the lottery stupid.
0: Yes, exactly.
1: He's doing a terrible job.
0: So here are the details. If the Clippers pick lands between 1 and 16 and or the Sixers pick lands between 1 and 8, the Celtics get the higher of those picks because of the swap.
1: Okay.
0: The Celtics get the 2028 first round pick outright if the Clippers pick falls between 17 and 30 and the Sixers pick falls between 9 and 30. The Celtics get that Clippers pick outright without having to swap their own.
1: Popsicle headache.
0: Exactly. This is why I hate trade swaps, all of it. Pick swaps,
1: swaps. I hate it's so annoying. Just trade the picks.
0: Well,
1: it's so annoying. I understand
0: the CBA,
1: why it exists,
0: they don't want people selling out 5 first round picks for one player.
1: Why not? I hate the NBA has a lot of mechanics in place. I think the max contracts kind of do this too. The NBA has a lot of mechanics that save stupid teams from being stupid. I'm anti that. Let the stupid teams be stupid. It's their own stupid fault. I would get rid of the max contracts. I would get rid of the pick swaps. I'd get rid of the lottery. Stop bailing out stupid teams and giving them a chance. Even if they are big market, small market, whatever. If you're a big market stupid team, if you're a small market stupid team, you're a stupid team. And you should have to suffer under that.
0: I agree with that 100%. B-Rob writes that these types of unique trade protections helped increase the odds that Boston gets meaningful value with its draft return via the Jaylen Brown trade, only increases that the Clippers will be a lottery team and giving Boston a useful trade chip to shop in months to come. Now, I highlight the last sentence there, the end of that, giving Boston a useful trade chip to shop in the months to come.
1: Not years.
0: Months.
1: Is that a little Joe Murray?
0: One of the reasons why I think they made the Paul George trade as early as they did,
1: Jaylen Reed trade.
0: Tremendous. I cracked myself up there for a second. Sorry. One of the reasons why I think they made this trade, if you're not living in the Paul George expected world of the Celtics and he's playing 65 games and corner threes and all of that, they can now trade him early.
1: There's your expectation.
0: There's your expectation is that they're going to trade him early. And I have to double check when his first eligible trade date is. It's 60 days. So Paul George can be traded today.
1: Is today the first day?
0: Today.
1: Really? Did you know that when we set this up? I was not aware of that. Look at us.
0: Paul George is eligible to be traded today by the Boston Celtics.
1: Happy Paul George trade day. Jake, we might want to write that up for the website. There we go. Wow. I remember that being a thing when they made the trade and like putting in the back of my head, hey, we should do something on the website. We should mention like today's a big day. And with the Patriots stuff and the Gonzalez stuff, I completely forgot about it. But that, okay. Big day in Celtics world after all.
0: Save the best for last. That's what we call a happy ending, Barth.
1: I'll tell you this. That is a big thing. Jimmy Stewart with some more big things in his headlines. Maybe that as well. Then when we come back, I got to scratch an itch.
0: Yeah,
1: you got to let me scratch an itch. We're going to do that. Plus your

0: calls. We've got some open phone lines if you want, and we'll get you right on 617-779-0985. It's Alex Barth and Jimmy Stewart in for Felger and Maz.
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2: Boston Red Sox over at Fenway Park. They are looking for their fifth win in a row. It is 5-1 Red Sox right now. The Angels just hit a home run to put that one spot on the board. We have Duran with a home run, Rauschman with a home run, Eli White an RBI in the third. Brian Baio in this game, 5 innings, 103 pitches, does not allow a run. He is in line for his first win as a starting pitcher since April 12th in St. Louis. He left the game with a 5-0 lead. Red Sox gave up a home run. It is 5-1 Red Sox in the sixth inning. More headlines here. The Patriots open the season Wednesday in Seattle. Super Bowl rematch. You can listen to the game right here on 98.5 The Sports Hub. Our coverage with Gasper and Murray, who have scorching hot takes, begins at 5:30. Christian Gonzalez still without a contract. Matt Groh is at the center of this contract negotiation for Andrew Callahan. Adam Schefter on the Pat McAfee show said that the Patriots and Christian Gonzalez are not even close. On the practice field, the Patriots were there today. They are going to travel to Seattle. Travion Henderson and Ben Brown were not spotted at the media portion of practice today. Sports Hub headlines are brought to you by Boston Prolo Therapy. Don't let joint pain keep you off the court, course, or trail. Eliminate that pain with Dr. Franke of Boston Prolo Therapy. I'm James Stewart on 98.5 The Sports Hub. 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
17: I'm Chris Pappas, candidate for U.S. Senate. I approve this message because I will never sell out New Hampshire.
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24: Are they?
14: Yes. 100. Do I stutter?
23: Do you consider them the periodic table of sports talk?
14: Put down your pipe and smoke it. But sorry. We need to blow a gasket.
0: No. Blow it, baby. Blow it.
23: Felger and Maz.
25: Receivers out there that they can. Second down and 10. 9 seconds remaining. Deep drop. Underwood. 5 seconds left. Underwood is going to toss it towards the end zone. Into the crowd. And out of bounds. Time expires. It's the attack from the MAC. Western Michigan sends shockwaves across the college football world and pulls off the week one stunner. They take down the Wolverines 12-7.
26: The previous play is under further review. After review, there's 1 second remaining in the game. Third down.
25: So here in Ann Arbor, Michigan catches a break. 1 second back on the clock, and one final gasp again for the Wolverine on third down. Deep drop, going to unload it towards the end zone, into the crowd, and it's caught! J.J. Buchanan, touchdown! A miracle at Michigan Stadium!
1: If I could find a way.
0: Well, the Michigan refs found a way.
1: I take back all the words that'll hurt you. You say.
0: It's Alex Barth and Jimmy Stewart in for Felger and Maz. I just have to scratch this itch because it is one of the biggest.
2: I just had to sing that song. Right now.
0: No, I appreciate it.
2: Do you have that dry, Jake, hopefully, for replay later?
0: There's your final word. So
2: if
0: you
2: Jake knows how I manipulate the system like that.
0: If you didn't see it by now.
27: No, I do, trust me.
0: On Friday night, Michigan was playing Western Michigan in football. It should have been, I think Michigan was like a 28-point favorite, something like that. And their offense was terrible. They couldn't move the ball. Western Michigan got a turnover late, got a lead. They were up 12-7 with like a few seconds left. Michigan gets in position for Hail Mary, falls incomplete, clock shows zero, game's over. But wait! Apparently, the clock, the stadium clock, and the scoreboard clock were both wrong, according to the Big Ten. There is a separate clock that the officials keep, although they said everything was synced up. So NBC said their clock was right. The Big Ten is saying, no, we had another clock that was right. And Michigan gets one more second, completes the Hail Mary, wins the game, ruins the upset.
2: Smelly.
0: one of the all-time, I really wish, Jim, I need to hear Jim Murray talk about it. One of those all-time jail the ref, let the cool thing, and I know the Hail Mary's cool, but Western Michigan winning, let the cool thing happen. Ugh, brutal. Gutted for Western Michigan. Going to be one of the big college football controversies of the year because they don't have enough of those already. Every team is taking every conference and every player to court.
2: Good.
0: But, you know, to localize it, I just had the thought, like, because I'm sitting there thinking, like, what if that was the Patriots? Like, how would that be received here, right? What are the biggest, so this isn't really tears, but it's kind of tears, Jimmy. The biggest, like, officials screwed us, refs screwed us moments in Boston sports. Two came to mind for me right away, one I was not alive for, but I've heard about it. That is the phantom roughing the passer call.
2: Yep.
0: When a game is named after the official screwing up that way, I think you have to. And the other one would be the non-tripping call for Nolachari in 2019 that really changed the momentum of that series against the St. Louis Blues. I'm probably missing some obvious ones. 617-779-0985. That's an all-timer, though. And Mike Vrabel has talked about putting, you know, he had the idea of the basketball clock, putting decimals on there, which is basically the explanation of what happened. Well, they were like 0.3 seconds left or 0.03, but that shows up as zero on the clock or whatever.
2: As somebody who has run a game clock,
0: yeah,
2: you'll be surprised that I ran a game clock. And
0: no, I think everybody works in sports had to sit behind a table at some point.
2: Right, is that they have them on the actual game clocks.
0: Yeah.
2: So the easy solution is, in a situation like that, you have the scorekeeper move his phone over, take a picture of it.
0: Well, we didn't have that.
2: Mm.
0: Mm.
2: Smelly.
0: Any other... So I know you you'll probably...
2: Oh my God, Barth, like... All-time bad refereeing jobs?
0: Yeah.
2: I've got a bunch of them.
0: I was going to say, I knew you would come prepared.
2: The Heppner twins screwing Hulk Hogan out of the title on Friday Night
0: That's
2: Main
0: not
2: event,
0: even the most
2: 88.
0: Relevant wrestling right? one.
2: Yeah, it ended the myth of Hulk Hogan as a four-year WWF champion.
0: Jimmy.
2: Like, the Heppner twins. Google it, Bart.
0: Maybe in wrestling like, it's bigger. I was going to say, there's a wrestling moment that literally gave us the term for referee screwing up.
2: Oh, and it's a Heppner. It's Earl Heppner. Earl Heppner was the referee both in 88 for Hogan getting porked out of the title and for Bret Hart getting screwed out of the WWF title.
0: Which is the Montreal screw job.
2: Yeah, exactly. So those Heppners, they're filthy. Filthy in the
0: Can we find out if one of them was maybe on the crew for that Western
2: definitely
0: Michigan
2: one of
0: game,
2: them was.
0: Maybe working the clock? Oh, this is a good Tim McCone just texted me.
2: Yeah.
0: N'Keal Harry should have had a touchdown against the Chiefs. They ruled him out of bounds. He's very clearly in bounds. This would have been 21, I think, right? Oh, no, 19. It was his rookie year. He'd come back from injury. Patriots go on to lose that game. N'Keal Harry, never the same player. Good one, McCone.
2: I mean, you know, he can run a tree route, right? And an X route. And what else did Michael Lombardi say?
0: I don't remember. You got any other?
2: But so I would say there are two national, like actually three. Two are involved baseball, and the other is the 72 Olympic basketball final.
0: Yeah,
2: Soviets beat the U.S. Game clock was improperly reset multiple times. U.S. had already celebrated winning the gold, and they refused to accept the silver. There is the Don Denkinger safe call in the 85 World Series between the Royals and the Cardinals.
0: Sounds right.
2: And then there's the imperfect game, Armando Scalarraga. Had the final out. Jim Joyce improperly called Jason Darnold safe, and replays showed that he was out by a full step, and Jim Joyce is you know, forever.
0: So,
2: like, he porked him on it.
0: That one, I think, is up there because, again, it's the historic significance. Same with this one, the historic significance of this web with the upset would have been. So it's an all-time bad one. Jake, do you have one back there?
3: I was going to say, what about Game 3 of the 2013 World Series, Middlebrooks, the runner interference call?
0: Oh, you know, that one doesn't get talked about because
2: the obstruction call.
0: The Sox went on to win the World Series, so it kind of got buried. If the Red Sox lose that World Series, how big does that call become?
2: Well, how do they lose it?
0: That wasn't the final game, was it?
2: No, it was a game in St. Louis, so
0: right.
2: Six was here, so it would have been in the middle of the series, Game 3 or 4.
0: Something like that, yeah. So, I don't know, whatever. That's true. How do they lose it? But that would have been... The ref stole a game in the World Series from the Red Sox. That would have been up there. If you can think of any, again, this is sort of tears-ish. Biggest referee, and not like, the Tuck rule doesn't count. That was a bad rule. Dez caught it doesn't count. That was a bad rule. It was applied correctly.
2: What about the Nick Patrick fast count at Starrcade 97 with Sting and Hogan? No, that doesn't
0: count. I don't know. The wrestling ones have to run by Jimmy. He'll be the judge of those. I don't want a bad rule. Like, we could do that thing. I don't want that. I want where the referee, like, the most notable referee F-ups. The Galarraga one is the, or just questionable. You could also, I mean, bigger picture, it's the, is it the 0-1 or 0-2 Western Conference Finals, Game 7?
2: Oh, with the Kings, yeah.
0: Where the free throw disparity is like 20-something to 5,
2: yep.
0: Right? Smelly referee moments are just outright wrong referee moments. 6-1-7.
2: The Tuck rule,
0: See, but that was the rule at the time.
2: Oh, no, I remember, because it happened to the Patriots earlier in the season.
0: So that, Dez caught it, that kind of thing. Is it different? We'll let Maz do that another time. Just worst referee performances. 617-779-0985. I see you guys already lining up. We'll get to your calls. On the other side, it's Alex Barth and Jimmy Stewart and for Felger and Maz.
4: Brace yourself. 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More Felger and Maz is on the way on the Sports Hub. 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
7: I handed him my bottle, and he drank down my last swallow.
8: Back here on Felger and Mads, Alex Barth, Jimmy Stewart.
7: And asked me for a light.
8: If you missed it before the break, tears adjacent. We're not doing full tears, but in the spirit of the Michigan, Western Michigan ending, where they put a second back on the clock, I said the worst referee F-ups, not Dez caught it, it's a bad rule. I want just moments where people were like, oh, this has got to be fixed. I'll give you another one. Maybe it doesn't rise to the occasion because it was a regular season game. The Sedan Rafaela catch, non-catch. check the DraftKings account. That kind of thing. Jimmy, do you have any more before we open up to the people? Because I said no. It was tears adjacent. We've gotten a tears-like response. Full phone lines. So if you have more, we'll start clearing these. You can call back in.
9: Let the people speak.
8: 617-779-0985. Fran in Maine, start us off.
10: How about Ben Watson chasing down Champ Bailey and knocking the ball out of his hand before he gets to the end zone?
8: Yeah, they messed that up. That should have been a Patriots ball. Fumbled it out of the end zone. That's a good one playoff game.
9: There was a famous quote after that game where Bill Belichick says, we got beat by Denver played better than us Saturday night. It was like one of the great, like Bill almost like admitted that and he took it back. He's like, oh, they just played better.
8: Good one, local. Ideally local ones, but if you have other ones, we'll take them. Rob in Scituate.
11: Yeah, how about Marvin Hagler getting robbed against Sugar Ray Leonard? That was the worst boxing robbery ever.
8: I'm not as familiar with that one. I vaguely know it.
9: I don't remember it.
8: No? Oh, I've heard of it. I'll give it to you. I just can't comment on it. I'm not familiar enough. Jake? No? Not a boxing guy? All right, how about Frank in Marshfield? Frank?
12: Hey, baseball one for you. Detroit Tigers first base umpire called safe on a no-hitter, like in the ninth inning.
8: What's the rule here? Banned for life. It's not tears, but banned for life.
9: Banned for life.
8: That was literally my example when we started this.
9: Ban him for a year.
8: It was that bad that it probably is worth mentioning twice, but banned for life.
9: Jim Joyce was the umpire.
8: Sean and Lowell. Sean.
9: Bang him.
13: Hey, how about Monday Night Football 2013, Pats and Panthers? Gronkowski is mummed across the middle, and then they throw the flag, but they pick it up, I think, and it gets intercepted right there, doesn't it? Yep.
8: Yeah, so not only did they make the wrong call, Sean, and that is similar to the Michigan one, where they went to review, essentially. That wasn't an official review, but they counseled on it and still decided. That is a good one, good local one. I thought for a second he was going to say the Fail Mary, the Seattle Packers. I almost don't count that because it's replacement refs.
9: Sure.
8: And that was kind of the expectation. Like, do you remember that was the final straw for the replacement refs? Do you remember the kind of first big issue that year? Patriots Ravens. They called that field goal no good even though it went over the goalpost.
9: Oh, that was the show us the tape.
8: That was when Bill grabbed the ref.
9: Yep.
8: That was replacement refs. So we'll throw the replacement refs out. But yes, Rob Gronkowski held in the end zone. They threw the flag, consulted with each other. Picked the flag up. The Patriots lost to the Panthers on Monday Night Football. Good pull. Good pull. I believe, was that the Ice Up Sun game? Steve Smith, Aqib Talib?
9: Yeah.
8: Yeah. That was a good, it was a good game before that ending. It was a very good game. Daniel in Burlington, what do you got?
4: So this might take the cake because the George Brett Pine Tar game. So Tim McClellan said that the Pine Tar helped George Brett hit a home run, which would have put them on top of the Yankees by one run. They protested the game and it held up. They restarted the effing game 25 days later at the exact moment of that home run.
8: Interesting. So you don't see, and people talked about Western Michigan maybe playing that game under protest. You don't see it happen a lot. When it's done, you rarely see the protest like held up. But doesn't that almost disqualify it from the list because the wrong was righted and they restarted the game? It's a good one. It's a good one to bring up. But they righted the, like, if they go back and say, you know what, let the official record state Western Michigan won that game, there wasn't a second left on the clock, that becomes the bigger talker, but I don't think people talk about the refs screwing up because, okay, it was corrected. So I think that's an issue, an instance of, okay, it was corrected.
9: They can't unring bells. They choose not to. They can unring a bell, but they don't want
8: well,
9: to
8: they
9: because
8: did there.
9: Money.
8: They did there. Yeah. They unring. Although, if think about it, if you put that game back on, so that one, the game was over, but let's say you had a game today, big game, played under protest, and you say it's a baseball game, right? All right, we're going to pick this game back up in the seventh inning tomorrow. What would the ratings be for that,
9: oh,
8: that game played under protest? How much airtime would that get? There might be more money in replaying it, if you think about it.
9: Well, the gambling money.
8: That's true. What do you do with the gambling money?
9: Yep.
8: Evan in Newton on a bad referee moment. Evan.
14: Hey, guys. This is probably before both of you were born, but 1978, Pats Raiders, Ben Dreyf with the roughing the passer call, which was an abomination. The
8: banned. I think that was literally the first one I said. Phantom roughing the passer. Before I was born, old enough to, aware enough to know about it. Lifetime ban. Banned. Out. Out.
9: Bang him, Barthy.
8: Bye-bye. Scott Knoxbridge. Scott.
15: Oh, hey, guys. Okay, so I graduated 82, which is what, like 2 or 3 years for you guys? No, I'm just having fun. Seriously. Anybody from my age is probably screaming at the radio right now. Kurt Rambis getting clotheslined by McHale, and the ref said, oh, didn't see anything. That's a classic.
8: So I did not know this angle of it. There was no call there?
9: I would argue that it's good that there was no call because that was physicality. That was when, you know, leagues were a little bit tougher on these things. But we didn't know what we didn't know.
8: I would always err on the side of a no call. That one feels like it should be called. But it was a different area.
9: There was an ensuing brawl.
8: Right.
9: So there was that. I mean, if you want to do that, then do the Larry Bird, Bill Laimbeer thing. And there was a brawl there, too. I miss a good sports brawl. Not the purse swinger they had on Friday night.
8: No, the real. Although, how great was it seeing the bullpens come out of the same door?
9: Yeah.
8: I've always thought.
9: It's the stairwell because they're stacked.
8: The bullpens should just have their own fight in the outfield. Because by the time they get in, it's over. And then whoever wins the fight gets the other team's bullpen.
9: Oh.
8: And the losers have to go sit in the dugout and warm up in the batting cage and on and on and on.
9: All right.
8: Like, put some stakes to it. We got one more here before we hit the headlines. Oh, we have more than one, but we're going to take one more before we hit the headlines. The French phone screener
9: froze up.
8: Quit on me.
9: Good job, Barthy.
8: Can we get Mark and Wellesley, Jake?
16: Yes. Yeah, the 2010 Game 7 NBA Finals, Joey Croft went to Storm and
17: get in, it's over.
8: Well, yeah, all right, I couldn't hear. 2010 NBA Finals?
9: I don't.
8: Crawford? Do you know what this is? It's cutting in and out there.
9: So it was, that game was a nightmare. I don't remember clear enough where I can give you a good opinion.
8: All I remember from that is the Kendrick Perkins.
9: Yeah, the injury.
8: Injury.
9: You know, Doc Rivers blaming that, even though Rasheed Wallace had a great game and just ran out of gas at the end.
8: So, Dan, why does it say Danny and Joey Crawford refereed that game?
9: Oh, that's smelly.
8: They couldn't just split them up just to make it easier?
9: No, of course not. Why would you do that? You need your most crooked officials in big games.
8: All right, we got to get a check of the headlines. When we come back, we'll hit some more of these.
9: Oh, that's me.
8: And it is you. We'll hit some more of these, get into the Red Sox wrapping up. I have another Patriots thought as well on the game on Wednesday night. You want to join us? I think we have a couple open lines. I think this thing is rebounded. 617-779-0985. 90 seconds, no commercials. Jay Stu with the headlines, then we're back.
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9: Red Sox currently playing at Fenway Park. They are leading the Los Angeles Angels 5-1 in the top of the eighth inning. Nobody out currently. Still nobody out. Or one out because there was just a strikeout, but you'll hear that on the delay. So Red Sox, Fenway Park, 5-1 lead over the Angels. Duran a home run, Rauschman a home run, a three-run shot in the second. Brian Baio in this game. Brian Baio is really the story of this game. Starts the game, goes five innings, 103 pitches, does not allow a run. He is currently in line for his first win as a starter since April 12th in St. Louis. He left with a 5-0 lead. Patriots season opens Wednesday night in Seattle. Super Bowl rematch. Barthy's very excited about. You can catch our pregame coverage with Gasper and Murray, a 98.5 The Sports Hub at 5:30 on Wednesday. Christian Gonzalez still does not have a new contract. Matt Groh is at the center of this contract negotiation per Andrew Callahan. Per Albert Breer, the Patriots are at a real contract impasse with Christian Gonzalez, with a bumpy negotiations, leaving the sides divided 2 days from kickoff. Adam Schefter says that they are far apart and have been far apart for a long time. Patriots were on the practice field today during the media portion. Trayvon Henderson and Ben Brown were not there, or they were not accounted for during the media portion. Sports Hub headlines here at 4:02 are brought to you by Premier Basement Waterproofing. 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Yeah, it's game over for water. I'm James Stewart. Your next look at the Sports Hub headlines will be at about 4:30.
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8: Two hours to go. Alex Barth and Jimmy Stewart in for Felger and Mazz. We've kicked off a tears-like storm on the phone lines. Worst referee moments, low points, after that Michigan-Western Michigan game where they put a phantom second back on the clock. Credit to Michigan. They hit the Hail Mary. That's hardly guaranteed. But if you have one, 617-779-0985. Jake is battling the phone screener back there as we talk about this. Jake Seymour. Jimmy, you've been, although I guess it's probably more Kevin, right? In those shoes when the calls come after?
9: Oh, it's a disaster. It's a nightmare.
8: You got any advice for him back there?
9: No, there's no... It has to clear itself. Like, you can't... There's no remedy for this. This is like when you hear static on the airs because our mixer has crashed. Because it's just not...
8: We'll just leave it there.
9: It's not what we're looking for.
8: 617-779-0985.
9: I still wanted to use badly, and I just can't.
8: I think the fix is for us to change the topic, which we will. I got a Patriots thought I want to get to here. We'll reset on Christian Gonzalez, and we'll get to the Red Sox as soon as that game is over. But Mike in Holden has an example of a bad referee call. Mike.
9: Hi, Mike.
19: Yeah, it was the 2019 playoff game between the Rams and the Saints.
8: Oh.
19: I don't recall who the
8: Tommy Lee Lewis
19: for the Rams.
8: Tommy Lee Lewis.
19: Yeah, slammed into the receiver for the Saints, and it was never called. Saints had to settle for a field goal, put them ahead 23-20, and then the Rams came back and beat them 26-23.
8: That, Mike, great one. I remember watching that because the Patriots were in the – I forget if that was the early game or the late game, but the Patriots were in the AFC Championship that year. So we're watching to see – who the Patriots are going to play or potentially going to play. I'm trying to find the start time on this game. But
9: so
8: that
9: would
8: have
9: been the late game then.
8: They were the late game. You're right. Yeah. So we're waiting and we're watching this. And so Tommy Lee Lewis was the receiver. You've seen this clip. Nickell Roby Coleman is playing corner for the Rams. It's like an out route. It's underthrown. And Roby Coleman just runs through him. Just completely runs through him well before the ball gets here. This was the call. Remember the NFL instituted you could challenge a penalty? This was the call that led to that. Because it was so odd. He just tackled him before the ball. That was a great injustice against the Saints. I remember it was a great, whoever the caller was. Great one. Excellent one. That was a horrible screw up by those referees. Who were the referees in that game? I have it here. The referees in that game were, I mean, it's basically Tommy Lee Lewis's whole Wikipedia page. The Bill Vinovich crew working that game. And the Rams won 26-23 to go to the Super Bowl and lose to Tom Brady and the New England Patriots. But a good one. Good memory. Dave in New Hampshire, what do you got?
20: Hey. Hey. Yeah, I just wanted to talk about the Allen Iverson controversy with Steve Javy. $25,000 fine instead of the suspension after Iverson threatened Steve Javy, and how the NBA officials all conspired behind closed doors to seek retribution against Iverson in the following games. So they started calling palming violations on him.
8: Jimmy, I don't remember that one as much. Are you familiar with this?
9: Yeah, it was when Iverson was with the Nuggets.
8: Okay.
9: And Iverson was very publicly critical of Steve Javy. And he was ejected during the game after receiving a second personal foul or technical foul. And post-game, Iverson stated that Javy was calling the game personal and claimed their issues dated back to the rookie season. Now, Tim Donaghy later alleged that personal animosity heavily influenced how officials treated Allen Iverson. So he confirmed it. And that, according to Donaghy, Iverson threatened Steve Javy.
8: So that's a whole other level. That's not a bad call. That's just really bad officiating. It's, I mean, I'll take it. It counts towards Liz, but that's almost its own thing.
9: And so this happens in the NBA. More notably, things are on the record about it. Like, and you know how I don't like Doc Rivers.
8: Right.
9: Doc Rivers had an official who just outright hated him.
8: Right.
9: And would not give him the time of day or anything like that. Now that, objectively speaking, is not right, where you're using your personal bias against a player to affect games.
8: There's an official that calls really random texts on Jason Tatum. I don't remember who it is. Remember that time they were playing the Thunder and Tatum like clapped because he missed a shot, and then they called a technical on him for it? And that same guy, he worked a big playoff game for the Celtics a couple years ago. It's not every time, but there's like multiple instances of this guy calling very soft technicals on Jason Tatum. I don't know that there's anything out there definitively that like it's personal, but multiple times I've heard this guy's name when we're talking about a soft call against Jason Tatum.
9: John Goble?
8: That sounds right, yeah.
9: 16th NBA season at the time, but he was the one who issued the Jason Tatum technical foul. It's
8: the clapping one?
9: Yes.
8: I remember that. I remember that one very, because I was working that game for the website. I was writing the recap, and it became kind of a big story. It does happen. And there is a guy who has it out for Tatum, maybe.
9: And
8: allegedly.
9: I went to look at it, and the tweet had been taken down for copyright reasons.
8: Copyright reasons. Mm. Well, you know who can call out a copyright? The NBA. Let's rapid fire some of these before the break. Vinny in the truck. Vinny.
9: Lightning round, yeah.
21: Hey, what's going on, guys?
8: What do you got?
21: Not sure if you guys said this yet, but there were a couple in the World Cup this summer. The disallowed goal, Egypt versus Argentina, in the after the VAR, the referee didn't give a legitimate reason, and the Balogun red card reversal. I thought that was pretty controversial and pretty big. What do you guys think?
8: So I'm going to say this. You can just soccer. Soccer. The whole existence, the history of the sport. Soccer. Corrupt as hell. Terrible refs. Just, we're going to, if you're calling in with the soccer one, it's been covered. Soccer. Horrible officiating in that sport. Terrible. Soccer, it just gets its own thing.
9: Yeah.
8: I think that we'll just leave soccer at that. Tom in the car. Tom.
22: Yeah, hey, guys. Hey. What about the NFL coin toss game where they got the call wrong? Thanks.
8: Oh, that is a good one. Who was that? Oh, it was the Patriots and the Dolphins. It was the overtime of the 01, not the 01 game. When, what year did he throw the touchdown to Troy Brown? Was it 03?
9: Yes.
8: I should know this.
9: But I wonder if it's coin toss.
8: It's happened a few times, so I just pulled it up. It happened to the Steelers in 1998. I know, because it's on the Super Bowl DVD. Sam Madison is like goading Brady about it. That's happened a few times where there's been some controversy.
9: There's a whole bunch of these.
8: As to what the coin toss was. My favorite one, this isn't really the ref. You have to say you defer. You defer your choice to the second half. Saying you'll defer and saying you'll kick are two different things. Dak Prescott once said he'd kick, and so the Cowboys had to kick off to start both halves. That's not really. That's actually the referee enforcing the rule correctly.
9: There's a story about it being screwed up here in the Super Bowl, this past Super Bowl.
8: I don't remember that.
9: Why the internet thinks Cooper Kupp and the Seahawks got screwed on the coin toss.
8: I don't remember that. What does it say? Why did the internet think that?
9: Click the link.
8: I've wiped so much of that game from my memory. I've learned this week.
9: Got screwed on Super Bowl 60 coin toss. Everything with the game. God, get to the freaking story. Many believe that Cooper called heads and that the ref forced the call to be tails.
8: All right,
9: the
8: coin
9: landed on heads. So,
8: did Seattle won by how many points?
9: I just wasted 30 seconds of your day.
8: Cam and Taunton.
0: Hey, guys, here's one for you. 2021 LCS Game 4, 2-2 game in the ninth inning. Nathan Eovaldi on the mound. So it was a clear strike to get out of the inning. It's called a ball. Next pitch, the Astros hit a single to bring in two. Astros win the game, and then they go on to win the series.
8: Cam, great one. I was at that game.
9: Yeah,
8: I was sitting in center field. I could tell from center field that pitch was a ball. That's a good, a sneaky one. Good one. I remember that. That was that. Needed ABS that day. We got two more here. Josh in North Attleboro.
1: Yeah, the call earlier was saying Joey Crawford, Kobe Bryant, Game 7, 2010. He took more free throws than the whole Celtics team. Joey and his brother, they screwed us in that. And also the Rams Saints, that pass interference, joke.
8: So, okay, that's what it was. Yeah, there was the free throws in the fourth quarter of that 2010 game. I do remember being a little lopsided. That Rams-Saints one is up there. That Rams-Saints one is one of the worst. I'll allow that one to be said twice. Jim in Maine, close us off. What do you got?
2: 1975 World Series, no call. Colin Fisk at armrest on the bunt.
8: So, yeah, the like non-catcher's interference, right? I think is what he's referencing.
9: Yeah, I think so, yeah.
8: So that's before my time. But sure.
9: I was reading up on this Kobe Bryant thing.
8: Yeah.
9: And the NBA in real time, like, rescinded a foul or a technical foul, as AI tells me. The play was at the end of a first half of game of the Lakers and the Nuggets, February 25th, 2013. Kobe missed a half court heave and was upset that a foul wasn't called. Bryant walked off the court talking with Joey Crawford, who was positioned far across the floor, and Joey Crawford assessed him a technical foul. Bryant spoke with Crawford before the start of the third quarter and clarified that he was only having a civil conversation with a different official, not yelling at Crawford. The NBA officially had the foul rescinded the next day, so it wasn't in real time.
8: Yeah, no. So the Celtics didn't get like a free throw taken away or anything.
9: Correct, but it dropped Bryant's season total from 14 to 13, and at the time the league rules were 14 as his one game.
8: But wasn't it game? It was a game seven of the finals, or is this just a random game?
9: It was February 25th.
8: Oh, so
9: that would not have been the playoffs.
8: Oh, all right, yeah. Cost Kobe Bryant a suspension. I'll give you that one. All right, I think we hit
9: well,
8: on
9: that
8: some
9: was
8: big
9: the
8: ones.
9: First one that came up, so we'll see if there was a different one then, you know.
8: We hit on some big ones. 617,
9: blame
8: 779.
9: Blame artificial intelligence.
8: Oh, that Google AI is no good. It's wrong all the time for me. But we'll count it for the purpose of the segment because I enjoyed that. 617-779-0985. If you have any more, I do want to get back into the Patriots, and of course we'll talk Red Sox as well. I have this was a non-me take. I think this is a pretty, you know, out of character Barth take about this Patriots game coming up on Wednesday night. I'll give
9: come
8: it to
9: the dark side.
8: I'll give it sort of. Oh. You tell me, Jimmy. You tell me. I'll give it to you on the other side. 617-779-0985. Your calls as well. Alex Barth and Jimmy Stewart in for Felger and Maz.
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13: I mean, you like to, you know, think it's a new year. You know, you like to think that, but at the same time, you know, you could go against an opponent that you just lost Super Bowl against. In the last game that, you know, I played and was out there, we lost to them in a, you know, in the biggest game. That's why you play the game for. So there's definitely, you know, I wouldn't say extra, just a little bit of, man, it's our chance to, you know, start the season off, you know, strong on a good foot, and knowing that the opponent that we have, and you get to say, you get to the little bit of, you know, you get your. You know, revenge game, but it wouldn't say revenge game. You know, they won the big one, and we got to start the season off. You know, you can't get that game back that we lost. So we're on to something new.

0: stand my ground.
1: You ever see the video of them doing this at the Swamp, Florida?
0: No, I
1: haven't. University of Florida? Oh, this is like the song they play going in the fourth quarter. It's unbelievable.
0: I saw them play at halftime of the perfect season Super Bowl.
1: Oh, that's right.
0: I was in Arizona. I was in the building. My only Super Bowl, Barthy.
1: Patriots probably shouldn't have backed down in that game.
0: No, but they did.
1: Can't get that one back.
0: I love that cut from Drake May.
1: I do, too. I do, too. I think that's the exact right way to approach it, and it gets to my take that I have about this game. I have a habit, Jimmy, when we talk about games and break them down, a little bit of a verbal crutch. I love to say, sneaky big game. You know what this game is? Sneaky not a big game.
0: Oh! Barth shell.
1: I'm just going to say it.
0: That's a Barth shell right there.
1: So look, it's an emotional game. You're opening the season on national TV, banner raising. You just lost to him in the Super Bowl. But Drake May said it right there. Jake, I don't know if we can get the very end of that cut, just like the second half of that cut, what Drake May said.
2: You'll start the season off, you know, strong on a good foot, and knowing that the opponent that we have, and you get to say, you get to the little bit of, you get your revenge game, but it wouldn't say revenge game. You know, they won the big one, and we got to start the season off, you can't get that game back that we lost. So we're onto something new.
1: Patriots don't get the Lombardi. This isn't like one of those college football rivalry trophies that goes back and forth. Patriots don't get the Lombardi if they win on Wednesday night. There's no parade. Now, it's not a small game in the sense that, to his point, you want to start the season on the right foot. You want to start the right way. I say this as somebody, regardless of who's playing, my team or not, I hate opening the season with a Super Bowl rematch. They did it 10 years ago for the Broncos and the Panthers. It was kind of widely panned at the time. I remember them saying they were never going to do it again. Yet here we are. It should have been Seahawks-Bears. It really should have been Seahawks-Rams, but they have to do this stupid Australia thing. So as much as this sucks, it has to be on a Wednesday, which is even worse. That's another story. This is actually beneficial for the Patriots. It's not a meaningful game, relatively speaking. The non-conference games mean the least. It's not going to be used for a tiebreaker. And not only is it a non-conference game, it's that 17th game. It's the one team against another division. So they play the NFC North in full. So you could have common opponent tiebreakers against the Bills or somebody. It's not even that. Week one is weird. We talked about this earlier. You had a bad Patriots team beat the Bengals. You had a really good Patriots team lose to a Raiders team that ended up getting the first overall pick. Weird things happen in week one. I'd much rather play the Seahawks than the Bills or the Broncos or like one of these games that's going to have real meaning in the AFC playoff picture, because you don't want that decision impacted by the weirdness of week one. The fact the Rams and Niners have to go to Australia to play their... So you have weirdness with the new location in the time zones, weirdness with week one, that's a monumentally important game that the NFL is putting a ton of extra things on, which sucks. Sneaky, not important game. And maybe I'll give this take tomorrow with Mike and Jim, and I'll get accused of setting it up. So if

0: brutal spot for the Patriots. The banner raising again, 17-4 teams are when raising the banner on opening night. But as far as this game goes, sneaky, not a big game.
1: Oh, I think that these opening week games and the opening month of the season is very much overrated. And just because I've seen the Patriots just use the first four games of the season to figure out what they have.
0: Yeah.
1: More than anything else. They're trying things. They're trying to make sure that their important plays are not on film early on. But also, where I smell an upset here for the Patriots to win over the Seahawks. They have had similar camps, right? Like Seattle didn't play anybody in their preseason games. They had more of a laid-back camp.
0: They've had some injuries.
1: Yeah, they've been banged up a little bit. So if the Patriots are healthy, and we have the injury report, which I'll tell you about more in about 4 minutes-ish, Patriots have health. Seattle might not have health. Patriots trending the right direction. You talked about mismatches early on because of health. There's an upset to be had here on a meaningless game, but still a win is a win. And if we all think that the Patriots aren't going to win 14 games again this season,
0: right?
1: Put the first win in your back pocket and move on.
0: And again, if you don't, like if they lost to the Bills week one.
1: But there, I think the bigger point is there's not as much urgency to winning this game as there might be, as the marketing might tell you.
0: I think the urgency is, and Drake May said it there, it starting 1-0
1: is the big
0: is
1: thing.
0: Big. You want to start 1-0. I don't think he's looking. I'm going to assume the quarterback, captain, leader, how he views it is how he's trying to get his teammates to view it. He doesn't view it as anything more than we need to start 1-0. Yeah, they played him in February. It's a storyline. You can't help, like, there's a little bit of that that's going to seep in. He acknowledges it, and that there's a human element. I don't fault him for that. But that's all. It's just week one. That's what it is. You don't get the trophy back if you win this. It's not worth two wins. Like, sometimes they play the Bills late this year. That's one of those games you hear this sometime. Oh, this is worth two wins. Because if it's a division game or it's the conference standings, you're competing for seeding. If you win a game that settles a tiebreaker, it's sort of worth two wins. The Red Sox-Yankees game is a great example of this from last week. The Yankees won that last game of the series, and they clinched the season tiebreaker.
1: Yep.
0: So not only can the now, if the Red Sox had won that game, they just had to get to be tied with the Yankees. Now they have to get a game ahead of them. That one win for the Yankees, in a sense, is worth two wins.
1: And the Red Sox are three games behind the Yankees in the loss column.
0: Right. This is just a non-conference game.
1: Mm.
0: Again, emotionally, it means a lot. I understand that. And I'm not faulting anybody for viewing the game through that lens. Anybody, I mean fans. Absolute revenge game, get yourself hyped up for it. You have every right to do that. I like that at least the quarterback, and I'm going to assume by extension, at least some of the other players aren't leaning into that. The last thing I would have wanted to hear is, we got to go out and get revenge for last year. No, you don't. Different team, different year, different stakes. You just got to win the game. Don't overdo it. Don't overhype yourself, especially from Drake May, who we've heard is a little, gets a little too hyped at times.
1: Yeah.
0: Like, nope, week one. That's what we're doing. So if you disagree, 617.
1: Is the bigger
0: 779. No, go ahead.
1: 617-779-0985. Sorry. I shouldn't have interrupted you while you were doing the number.
0: You're fine.
1: So is Drake May's attitude representative of Mike Vrabel's attitude?
0: From what we know about Vrabel, that would kind of be in line with him. That, hey, new year, new team, different game. I wouldn't be surprised. And, like, players, a lot of times we hear from them as reflecting the messaging of the coach. I could see that, yeah. It would not surprise me if that's how Vrabel is setting this up to his team.
1: So has Vrabel kind of toned down Drake May then? And when Drake May is all hyped up, he's at his best? Or what do you think?
0: Oh, so is he trying to make sure Drake May doesn't come out? Maybe. Yeah, I could see. Well, but May did mention the importance of starting the year 1-0.
1: Yeah.
0: It's the framing of it. I like the framing of it. I think that's the right. A lot of questions about the Patriots here are going to be about them chasing last season.
1: Right.
0: And trying to replicate last season. I've covered teams, multiple sports, professional, college, Division I, Division II, Division III. And there are some,

0: And when I say teams, I mean individual groups of people, like the year. I don't mean I've covered the Patriots. I mean I've covered the 2018 Patriots, the 2023 Patriots, the 2020, right? And you see it every once in a while, a team captures something special. And I think last year's Patriots did. Yeah. That was one of the more
1: great run.
0: Special, like just locker room group of people, the energy around it, the chemistry. It felt different. Even, and I covered another Super Bowl in 18. And that wasn't a bad room, but you had the questions about Brady leaving and some guys were older. Gronk was banged up. It wasn't. This last year, it was special. What the Patriots captured was special. What I've seen at times is teams capture that and then try to force it for another year or two. I think the Red Sox may have been guilty of this in 2019. They have that magical year in 2018. And it's a new group. It's different people. It's different human beings. You've been through this experience now. So part of what Vrabel's challenge is going to be in May and some of the leaders on this team, how do you build off of last year organically?
1: Right.
0: And not it's a stupid example, but it's a real example. The Warriors thing. Is that going to be organic to this team, or are they going to need a new thing? And how's that thing going to come up? So I like the idea that we're not just trying to continue last year. We're not just trying to pick up where we left off. We're not making this year about last year. Because you start going down that road, and now you start trying to force things, and it just gets uncomfortable. I've seen it happen to teams. I like that their approach is fresh slate, clean slate. I think that's good.
1: Yeah, I'm looking forward to it.
0: 617-779-0985.
1: It's just another game, so yeah, I'm not as hyped as I once was.
0: The Red Sox, but you should still tune. It's still a big game. Just sneaky, not as big as some people may think.
1: Okay.
0: Still a big game that you should tune into right here on 98.5 The Sports.
1: Multiple marketing departments really hate you right now. If that key card doesn't work down at Gillette, I don't know why.
0: It's a big game in the sense it's the first game of the year. I just like that Drake said, "Yeah, we don't get the trophy if we win it." I like that. Jimmy's going to get you caught up on the headlines, including the Red Sox final. And let's talk some Red Sox. Today's game.
1: Yeah.
0: What's next for them? We'll do that after this here. It's Alex Barth and Jimmy Stewart on the Sports Hub.
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1: The Boston Red Sox, your Boston, my Red Sox, your Boston Red Sox, my Boston Red Sox. Got a few word salad in there. They won.
0: The old ball club.
1: Our Boston Red Sox. They won 5-2 over the Angels. Jaron Duran, new hair color, home run. Adley Rutschman, a 3-run homer, banged it right off the pole. Eli White, an RBI that accounted for the Red Sox 5 runs. Brian Bayo, 5 innings, 103 pitches, no runs allowed. His first win as a starter since April 12th in St. Louis. Garrett Whitlock pitched the 9th inning. He got the five. He got a save. He got his third save for the Red Sox in a 5-2 win. Patriots injury report is out. Ben Brown will not travel, did not travel to Seattle. His game status is out. Travion Henderson did not participate in practice. Christian Barmore was on the injury report with a full participation for the Patriots practice today. Patriots opener will be Wednesday night in Seattle. 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Our coverage begins at 5:30. 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I'm James Stewart on 98.5 The Sports Hub. 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
28: He comes set. 3-2 to Neto. And in there for strike three. He is tapping the helmet there.
29: That was a strike, so.
28: DBS powered by T-Mobile. And there it is. Strike three. That's 5 in a row for the Red Sox. And 80 wins in the bank as they win it 5-2 on a brilliant Labor Day. Just a gorgeous afternoon. And the Red Sox celebrate the win.
29: Yeah, look, it was good to see Brian Baio actually make a start
0: and have some success. He had seven strikeouts. He looked good. And then a couple big homers. Adley Rutschman, the three-run homer in the second. But Jaron Duran also a couple hard-hit balls, including a 425-foot homer. Great team win today.
1: Boston Red Sox have extended their winning streak to five games, just wrapped over up at Fenway Park. 5-2 win over the Angels. Red Sox reach 80 wins, 80-65 on the season. Big win for the Sox as they return home. They are now two games over 500 at home on the year. They've finally caught up there. They are two games behind the Yankees, who I believe play tonight for that top wild card spot in the American League. The Yankees are off today.
2: They're off.
1: Host the Rockies starting tomorrow, so maybe not the easiest chance to gain ground. But, Jimmy, 5-2 win for the Red Sox. Let's start here. The Red Sox starting pitcher for this game was...
2: Brian Baio.
1: Back on the bump in a starting capacity. First pitching, or first starting win since April. Through five innings, allowed four hits, no runs, seven strikeouts, walked two. Got himself out of a couple jams. 103 pitches in five innings. I mean, he didn't make it easy on himself. But five shutout innings from Brian Baio. Now, the Angels not very good. They're now 54-90. But, Jimmy, you buying into this Baio start? Does this mean anything?
2: I mean, it's a step in the right direction, right? Like, Baio just pitching well in the first inning. Like, everybody's like, we got the first inning!
1: Right.
2: All right, it's in the books now. And him, like, we have an eye on the monitor.
1: Right.
2: We're kind of doing the talk show. But, like, I thought it was impressive. Just generally, like having my eye on the monitor, that he got out of bases loaded jam in the third inning.
1: Right.
2: I thought that was his biggest moment in the game, was getting out of that jam. Outside of that, I really didn't see, so I'm leaning on the box score here. A concerning thing for me about Baio in the five innings, four hits given up, two walks, seven strikeouts, 103 pitches, 62 for strikes. I look at the first pitch strikes, 7 of 22. That's not great.
1: To not help himself, though.
2: I look at the ground ball, fly ball. It's okay. It's 3 ground balls, 5 fly balls. With Baio, when Bayo's at his best, he's getting ground balls.
1: Yep.
2: He's like, the 7 strikeouts on paper seem encouraging that he's missing bats. But I kind of would rather see that strikeout total a little lower. Maybe 3 strikeouts. 1 walk, 105 pitches, and maybe 7 innings. I would feel better about that if Brian Baio was a starter. The strikeout, like, because he had the sick changeup and sinker, and, like, your infield defense should be better. So those would be the things that I would look at. But Baio getting a win here and pitching 5 innings as a starter is a positive, but I just turned it into a negative because I'm nitpicking that.
1: If you're coming back from the game, you want to help fill us in on it, 617-779-0985. You just have thoughts on the day. They did get, I mean, some other guys that we haven't thought as much about in the bullpen. Wyatt Olds, 2 innings, 1 run. Alec Gamboa, 1 inning, 1 run. They did get a scoreless 9th from Garrett Whitlock, who picked up the save. So
2: still, Whitlock, when I saw him, he had good movement on everything.
1: Yeah.
2: So if he's healthy... And they're not
1: 2 strikeouts,
2: him out there,
1: no hits.
2: If they're not leaving him out there for 49 pitches in a playoff game, like, valuable asset. But Whitlock, when the games get big, I still have questions and concerns about it. When it comes down to the Red Sox, it's their pitching, right? And so I look ahead a little bit to
1: give me your
2: what the playoff
1: rotation.
2: Be,
1: that's
2: right?
1: Where I wanted to go with this.
2: So I'm just talking out loud. Like, I have this thought of Peyton Tolley starting game one.
1: Because tone setter.
2: He's going to be your ace, right?
1: Yeah.
2: For the next 5, 6, 7 years, we think.
1: Hopefully more.
2: Right? But at minimum, he's the ace. He's the future ace of the team. And that way, you can put Tolley in the first game, left-handed pitcher. You have Sonny Gray in the second game, right-handed pitcher. And then Jake Bennett in the third game, left-handed pitcher. And you can kind of disrupt the left-right thing from a starting point of view.
1: Yep.
2: Maybe it doesn't matter that much. But then it's game four, which would be the first of the next, where I thought, hey, why don't we do Garrett Crochet and Brian Baio? Crochet is the opener. Baio comes out of the bullpen. If Baio pitches like that, Garrett Crochet comes back, he comes in in a pressure point situation or clean inning, whatever they have to do. But Crochet coming in and giving you max effort for, say, two of those three games in Yankee Stadium, that's a win. That's a help for their bullpen.
1: What's the better use of Garrett Crochet as an opener or saving him for, like, how Chris Sale pitched in the playoffs?
2: So, like, backup closer? Like, you used... So, for example, like, let's play out your theory, yeah. Right? There's a critical point in the seventh inning.
1: Or not Chris Sale, sorry, David Price.
2: David Price. So, yeah. So there's a critical point in the seventh inning, right. And you're like, oh, let's bring Chapman in here because he's got great numbers against...
1: this guy.
2: Yeah, whoever. And now we have Garrett Crochet as the closer in the ninth inning because
1: right.
2: He's got great numbers against this guy instead.
1: Or you go Crochet in the seventh. If your seventh, eighth, nine is Crochet, Whitlock, Chapman.
2: That's pretty good.
1: Right.
2: That's pretty good on paper.
1: We'll have to see what Crochet good, looks right? like.
2: But if he looks like, you know, not great, then that's a whole different story. But I am, in my mind, working on the idea that Peyton Tolley is the game one starter, Sonny Gray is the game two starter, and Jake Bennett is the game three starter.
1: You did not?
2: I don't think that they are going to do that. I think what they're actually going to do is Gray, Tolley, Bennett.
1: So you did not mention Ranger Suarez in there?
2: I did not.
1: Why is that?
2: I don't love him right now. And you're paying him big bucks, and he probably is the game three starter, but I don't feel good with him in round one.
1: But do you put anything into the idea that this is kind of what he's been his whole career, really good in the first half, sort of falls off after the trade deadline, and then just becomes nails in the playoffs?
2: Well, in the world of Jay Stu, he's got to wait until round two if they get there. Otherwise, he's your... If Sonny Gray gets...
1: Yeah.
2: You know, gets pulled after 30 pitches in game two or game one, Ranger Suarez comes in out of the bullpen.
1: He's who you're going to.
2: Yeah. And that's actually a key aspect too, Barthy, is Ranger Suarez and Brian Baio, or if you want, Jake Bennett and Brian Baio.
1: Yeah.
2: They're both starters in name. You know, Baio today was the starter. But they can give you good innings, quality innings, if your starter gets obliterated for five runs early. That's something that they have. Like, and I don't feel like bad about that. I think, like, I don't want to see any starter get, you know, only last, you know, an inning, a third, but you have Baio and Suarez or Baio and Bennett as those backup options to, if nothing else, eat innings and keep the games close.
1: Overall, are they in a good spot pitching-wise heading into the playoffs?
2: They should be. They set up their rotation for Gray and Tolley to start games one and two. So let's see kind of where it ends up. They should be in a good spot. They swept the Orioles, which there was a question of if the Orioles, you know, take two of the four, or if the Orioles sweep them or whatever. Red Sox swept them.
1: Right. The Orioles were still in the mix. They are now not in the mix anymore. Red Sox are 10 games up on them.
2: Yes. And that was a critical point. Like, if the Orioles do something, are the Red Sox in trouble? The Red Sox are not in trouble. They're going to be in the playoffs. They're going to Yankee Stadium. Maybe they try and make a push to host those games.
1: So,
2: and I would tell you also that if the Red Sox play in New York that first round, they're not getting out of New York. They're going home. If those games are at Fenway Park, I think the Yankees lose in Fenway Park because, you know, the Red Sox have better... techniques at Fenway
1: home field
2: Park.
1: Advantage.
2: Home field advantage. Very, very well put. There, Alex Cora put it a certain way. I can't remember right now how we put it. But if the Red Sox host the Yankees, there's a chance they move forward, and there's a good chance that they move forward. If it's in New York, if Red Sox Yankees is in New York, I think the Red Sox are out early.
1: So you said the Red Sox are going to New York. I've heard people say this. It's too big a gap. They can't close it.
2: They could close it.
1: This is still very much live. It's two games after today, two game gap. Here's who the Red Sox have left. The Angels, who are the worst team, like literally the worst team in the American League. They are dreadful. The Royals are pretty far down there. They do have the Rangers, Rays, Guardians, Cubs to close it out. So they've got to clean up here on this next week and a half, and then it gets a little tougher. The Yankees have the Rockies, who are also very bad, the worst team in the National League, half a game better than the Angels. The dreadful Mets, the Twins, who are still somehow in the wild card mix.
2: Twins always hang around.
1: Twins always hang around. That's a good way to put it. The Diamondbacks are the last wild card right team right now in the American League. Four games
2: again. You say Diamondbacks?
1: Yeah.
2: Diamondbacks are not in the American League.
1: National League.
2: National League, okay.
1: National League. Then they have four against the Rays and three against the Orioles, who might still be in it. feels even. Maybe the Red Sox schedule is a little bit tougher, but that feels kind of even. I think they're still in the mix there. I'd put them in it.
2: They probably are. It's a matter of if they're playing for playoff positioning, if they're playing for health, what are we playing for?
1: Well, to your point about how big of a difference home field could make in the first round.
2: They should play for seeding.
1: Yeah.
2: They should play for home field.
1: They've got the rotation lined up. It's not like these guys aren't going to pitch. It was just about getting the days in order. The days are now in order.
2: Yep.
1: They should be pitching, and you should be – now is when you want to ramp it down a little bit, fine. We've got 2 weeks left. So what's today, the 7th? 20 days, 3 weeks. You don't want guys cooling off and resting. You rested them the first half of this month. Now you want them ramping up so they're not going into the playoffs cold.
2: Which is probably why they put Contreras on the DL or the IL.
1: Yeah.
2: And why they did
1: Rafael's going to miss
2: an
1: 10
2: injury.
1: Days.
2: He's going to miss some games. So maybe that's the thinking of it. Just like we've made the decision for you to take you off
1: right.
2: your feet and take you out of games. So maybe
1: speaking of, give me your playoff lineup.
2: Okay. I'm going with Roman Anthony leading off and your designated hitter. Sidan Rafaela batting second in center field. Ali Rauschman is the catcher, batting third. Contreras at first, Abreu on right, Story at short, Durbin at third, Duran batting eighth and in left field, and Sogi is batting second. Batting ninth and playing second.
1: I thought you had Sogard second.
2: Oh, I switched it.
1: Okay.
2: I love that idea, except then I thought I don't want back-to-back switch hitters in the lineup.
1: Sure.
2: And when I put it out in the email chain, I was like, oh, well, if Rafael is back in the lineup, he's been hitting well out of the two hole.
1: Yeah.
2: I love the switch hitter at the top of the lineup. I already have Adley there, so I'll move Sogi down to the number nine
1: I'll
2: spot.
1: I'll do your disservice there. We should have produced that more. We should have the Fenway horns or whatever. How do you feel about that as the playoff lineup?
2: I like it more than I probably should like it. But okay. I'm also a big believer in Adley is going to, like, he...
1: Had a home run today.
2: Yeah, he had a home run today. If he gets healthy, if he gets managed, then he should be a good number three hitter. I like Contreras in that four spot. Especially with this day and age in baseball, I think he's a four hitter. Back in my day of baseball, he was probably a five or six hitter. But when he's healthy and right, he was an MVP candidate. He was the best right-handed hitter in baseball for a time, in the same way Bregman was last year for a time. So if he's healthy, in the new age of baseball lineups, it would probably be Anthony Contreras as 1-2. But I
1: don't love that.
2: I've never loved that. I don't like Anthony as your leadoff hitter.
1: I don't either.
2: But this is the new age of baseball, and they think they can get him an extra at bat or whatever. So
1: we talked about this.
2: This is what they do now.
1: Like a while ago, the old school lineup construction: speed,
2: yeah,
1: some more speed, on base guy, power, and then just ran it out. You maybe put a speed guy ninth. Who's the? Give me the old school red set. Like if you were to do this the old school way, the way we grew up. So Rafael is probably hitting leadoff, right?
2: No, I would have, as much as I don't like him, but the expected Duran.
1: Yeah. Okay, so it's
2: like Duran, Sogard, Anthony.
1: Yep.
2: Contreras.
1: Yep.
2: Rauschman.
1: Yep.
2: Abreu, Durbin, Story, Rafael.
1: And Rafael is nine. That would be the old school.
2: Because
1: way to
2: And Rafael is better than a nine hitter. But I just like the idea that you have a good right-handed bat who can run a little bit and doesn't get in the way if Jaron Duran wants to pop a triple into the triangle.
1: That's how I used to do it, like playing video games and stuff. The worst hitter would be my eighth hitter. I used to even move the pitching spot. And I think, did Joe Maddon do this for a little bit?
2: Oh, he did that. He would bat the pitcher eighth.
1: Because I wanted some speed ninth, to your point that we're going to get back to the top of the lineup. Maybe we can get somebody on for these guys. Before we hit the break, quick call. More on the Red Sox pitching plan for the playoffs.
2: Oh.
1: Pitching plan for the playoffs.
3: Hey, no
1: Tom in the car. Tom, what's up?
3: Hi. I was wondering, Eric Miller just been so good. In what capacity will he be used during this playoff run? And, like, he's been so good. Would you consider just having Crochet as, like, a long reliever and just, like, Eric Miller in the seventh? Thank you, guys.
1: Thanks for the call, Tom. Crochet's not going to be a long reliever. The whole thing is he's going to have to limit his innings. So wherever he's pitching, it's an inning, maybe two at a time. Eric Miller, loved that addition. Guy's an absolute hoss, throws gas, my kind of pitcher. How big of a role does he play for this bullpen in the playoffs, Jimmy?
2: Huge, because he has been coming in consistently in the seventh inning. Since he got to the Red Sox, he's been in the seventh inning. Let's see, 1, 2, 3, 4, 5, 6, 7 times. The ninth once, the eighth inning, 3 times he has a start. So he's your seventh inning guy in the right matchup, but if it's Miller, Whitlock, Chapman,
1: yep,
2: maybe Justin Slayton comes back, that's pretty good. That's really good.
1: Yeah, I don't think you're counting on Crochet for anything. It's a fun concept to talk about. I don't think it's something that you bank on.
2: But Eric Miller, since the Red Sox acquired him, 13 and a third, 8 hits, 1 earned run, which was a home run,
1: and 24 I think it was in that strikeouts, start.
2: 24 strikeouts and 5 walks, a 0.68 ERA with 54 batters faced. That's outstanding. And 15 ground balls, 9 fly balls. So that, and his strikes looking and strike swinging is pretty close to equal. So that was a good, great deal. Let's see what Marcelo Meyer's doing.
1: Well, you looked that up. We got to hit the break. We'll be back. More Red Sox talk. You mentioned Marcelo Meyer. I have some thoughts on the Red Sox shortstop position. If you have thoughts on today's game, you're driving home, listening, 617-779-0985, setting things up for the playoffs in terms of the matchup. Should they still be playing to catch the Yankees? Should they be resting guys? Where do guys play? Where do guys bat in the lineup once they get to the playoffs? All of that. Red Sox on the table. Get back some Patriots as well in the final hour. It's Alex Barth and Jimmy Stewart in for Felger and Maz.
4: 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Thanks.
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2: Oh, that's me. This is my turn. Sorry, Jake. Thanks, Jake. Sorry. Red Sox picked up their 5th win in a row. They beat the Los Angeles Angels 5-2. Jaron Duran, home run. Adley Rauschman, a 3-run homer. Eli White, an RBI. That accounted for the Red Sox 5 runs. Brian Baio, 5 innings, 103 pitches. 0 runs given up. He gets the victory today, his first since April 12th in St. Louis. Garrett Whitlock pitched a scoreless 9th for his 3rd save. Red Sox win over the Angels 5-2. Injury report for the Patriots is out. Trayvon Henderson did not participate today. He missed his 5th straight practice. Christian Barmore with a knee returned to full participation. Ben Brown, a knee injury, will not travel and has been ruled out for the Patriots game in Seattle. Patriots open the season Wednesday in Seattle. Super Bowl rematch. Get hyped, Alexborough. 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
16: 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I feel so strongly about that. I can't even tell you.
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16: What do we got?
25: Sports. Is Felger and Maz your favorite afternoon show?
16: Yes.
25: Felger and Maz.
16: Story came back and has since played
5: in four out of four games, right? He played the finale in New York. He's played the entire series against Seattle. And I'm not being a wise ass here because I think I know the answer, but I'm curious as to your perspective. So why is he played every day?
17: He's hitting. I mean, that's really the bottom line is he's hitting. I think this year before the surgery, last year, I mean, we were having conversations almost until the start of June about DFAing him because the at-bats looked so piss poor. If I can double check, I believe he has an extra base hit in all four of those games since he's come back. So,
5: I think that's right.
17: There's been no reason to be like, hey, like let's give him a day or maybe let's give someone else a look. Like he's come back and immediately performed.
5: Okay. And so are you surprised by that?
17: Yes. Yeah, I am.
5: I am too, Jared. I am. I'm not, but I'm just trying to sort of get the whole thought process from you because I understand. My answer would have been exactly what you said. Felger asked me the other day, well, they're playing Story every day. And I said, he's hitting. No one expected him to hit. I mean, you were pointing out earlier, and when I say earlier, meaning last week, earlier.
1: Sorry to cut you off there, Maz.
2: Wait, what is this? It's 5:06. What is this song?
1: Paradise City?
2: No, Guns N' Roses, Paradise City. Got it. Take me down to the Paradise City. 5 o'clock, top of the hour, Jake. What song do we play at the top of the hour?
18: Pearl Jam.
2: Okay.
1: You want to reset it?
2: No. It's fine. I'm not. You just cursed the show.
1: Welcome back. Fourth and final hour of Felger and Mass. Alex Barth alongside Jimmy Stewart. Still taking your calls. You're on the way home from the Red Sox, 617-779-0985. You heard Maz and Krobs there talking about Trevor Story. He's still hitting. That's why he's still in the lineup. I will note, as of today, he was not still hitting, 0-for-4. It was his first 0-for, I believe. Let me double check this. I checked it earlier. Now I have to... Yeah. His first 0-for since he returned to the lineup. Was on a 7-game hitting streak before this.
2: Two hits, one hit, three hits, one hit, zero hits today.
1: So, look, he's not going to get a hit in every game. He's allowed to have a game without a hit, for
2: Up
1: sure.
2: until today, that was not true. He did get a hit at every game from his return.
1: Well, what was Jackie Bradley Jr.'s streak that year?
2: 29 hits.
1: 29?
2: 29 in a row, and then John Farrell, that dumbass, he...
1: moved him to the leadoff spot.
2: To the leadoff spot or the two hole, whatever it was.
1: I remember.
2: He's like, oh, it doesn't matter. I'm like, no, it matters.
1: I think it was
2: like,
1: that year.
2: You just like jinxed it or hexed it or whatever.
1: You
2: annoyed the
1: There's the loud guy. Typing. I remember I like randomly buy Red Sox tickets every year. I used to do that because I got the student nines and I would, you got up to 5 games or it was up to 10 tickets. So I'd get 2 tickets for a game. And I would usually just. I'd wait and see how the first month of the season played out.
2: Sure.
1: And then I'd just get games randomly on the calendar. I'd find reasons. I like to get the first home game after the trade deadline, see if there's any new players. July 5th, if they were home, was usually a day I liked to go. I used to try to get like a division game, whatever. And it was during that hitting streak. And I was like, well, I'm looking for random games to go to anyway. And I counted out where he would be, what the 57th game would be on the streak. And obviously it wasn't, and I don't remember what it was, what that game was, but it was a great game. I ended up going anyways, like a random Tuesday. My buddy's like, why do you have these tickets?
2: What year is this?
1: 2016. So I thought it was, do you remember the game where Chris Sale, it was Chris Sale and Cliff Lee were both nasty and they were pitching against each other. And I hadn't seen Chris Sale in person. I was like, oh, that's going to be awesome. And they both got knocked around. And then Christian Vasquez hit a home run to center field. It was a walk-off. I thought it was that game. It wasn't. So it would have been probably June or July of 2016. It was a really good game, but I don't remember what it was.
2: Okay, so I believe the hitting streak ended against the Colorado Rockies at Fenway Park.
1: The hitting streak, I can tell you, ended on May 25th.
2: Okay, so you did the math out to see where it would be. It would be 57. So 29.
1: 29 plus 57.
2: 29 plus...
1: So that would be
2: it's not plus 57, Barth, because you have to get to 57.
1: Oh, because I don't remember when he bought the tickets.
2: Okay.
1: But
2: so 30
1: or wait, when I bought the tickets.
2: 59, so minus 2, so it would be 28 games from this. math teachers out in the world, they're angry at the world right now.
1: We're doing math on the air.
2: Math on the air. So this would have been game 48, which would have been the end of the hitting streak. So let's fast forward game 58.
1: Oh, it was the next game. They lost on a walk-off. No, that was a road game.
2: Yeah, this isn't great radio. Moving on.
1: Anyway, it was somewhere in there. Maybe I thought it was a crazy game. It wasn't. Somebody had a big game, whatever it was. That wasn't even what I wanted to talk about. Trevor Story. I said this when I was on with you guys last week. Him playing well almost makes me nervous because he's not going to hit at that clip. And look, I'm not saying the one day off means he's done, but he hit 381 in the month of September.
2: Well, he hit in the seven games that he's played. He's batting 414. That's okay. Going into today. Here's the warning sign for you, Barthy. 8 strikeouts, no walks.
1: Right. So
2: 8 strikeouts, no
1: walks. Water's going to find its level. I'm worried he's going to play really well through September, get to the playoffs, and then the other shoe's going to drop. Where are you at with Trevor Story? How much do you trust him in the playoffs? Because it seems like he's going to be their starting shortstop.
2: I want nothing to do with him. I want a defensive-minded shortstop that I can just kind of like pluck in the 9 spot or the 8 spot, just so that I know that every ball is caught, every throw is on the target that it's supposed to. Like on these random throws, Trevor Story is just running and throwing, or he's hopping throws. Or remember the play Mickey Gasper bailed him out because it was a short hop throw on a running play. It's just like, I do not trust Trevor Story as the shortstop. I might trust him as the second baseman if you feel like you absolutely need him in the lineup. But I don't even want to do that. I want Sogie in there at second. Or Sogie at shortstop and IKF at second. IKF won a gold glove at second. So, if you want to go, I do not want this pitching staff having to extend itself.
1: Right.
2: The margin is so thin for the lineup.
1: You can't be giving away outs.
2: Exactly. Exactly. That's exactly the point. So, I don't want Trevor Story throwing it in the hopper. I don't want him three hopping it to first base. I don't want him booting a ball. I don't want any of that. I don't want Trevor Story. DH him if you want. If you feel like you've got a great matchup, DH him and move some people around the diamond. I would even consider this, Barthy. I would consider, and I hate saying this, but I would consider it because if you feel like this is the best way to get your best lineup
1: on it.
2: Anthony in left, Duran in center, Abreu on right, Rafael at shortstop.
1: At shortstop, not even at second, at shortstop.
2: No, because I have Sogie or IKF or Story.
1: Yeah, I do kind of hate that, but I...
2: Right, and then I have the DH spot if I want to put Trevor Story at DH.
1: I don't love moving that many pieces just for Trevor Story.
2: I don't either, but it's a... I'm just trying to give you something a little different.
1: Is there any way where Trevor Story ends up at second base or no?
2: No, because I don't think he wants to play there. I think that's the big problem, is that Trevor Story is the shortstop.
1: Tough. You're getting paid how much money? Go play second base in the playoffs. Speaking of Roman Anthony, Wally in Fall River has a thought on Roman Anthony. Wally.
18: Right. Roman Anthony, I don't think he's a leadoff hit. At least not right now. He don't look comfortable at the plate. He's not getting on base. I don't think he's swinging at the right pitches. But I drop him down to 7th or 8th and hope he gets straightened out. Trevor Story, I don't know with him. It's a puzzling situation. You seen the situation today. He came up, the guy was wild all over the place, and he pop up on the pitch. He went after the first pitch, so I still don't trust him yet. But I give Chad Tracy, he'll figure out everything out. You guys gotta have these guys coming back. But we've won this year because everybody's chipped in.
1: All right, Roman Anthony hitting 7th or 8th. He did have a hit today. He was 1-for-4.
2: But he hadn't had a hit in the last 1, 2, 3 games.
1: Yeah.
2: So he had a hit in Baltimore. That was a home run. His first hit today. I'm not worried about Roman Anthony. Again, he's their best hitter in today's modern baseball world. He's your leadoff hitter. He has probably the best command of the plate of any of the Red Sox hitters, I think.
1: Yeah.
2: And so he would be my 3 hitter if this was the 90s. He is your leadoff hitter. I would have worked him more easily into that leadoff spot longer term, but he's the guy. He's the face of the franchise. He's the guy. You got to go with your guy.
1: One more player for you. What do you do with Mickey Gasper?
2: Oh, I so want him in the lineup.
1: I know, right?
2: I so want him in the lineup.
1: Can he play short?
2: No, but he's great at first. So maybe, but
1: can Contreras play short?
2: Well, Contreras can. Well, both of them could catch. If you wanted to get rid of,
1: You know what? Especially the Yankees do have some team speed. You can't screw around with that in the playoffs.
2: No, agreed.
1: Like I know we're like half kidding, but in all people are kind of down on Rutschman because the way he's hitting. I just think defensively he can be an asset for them.
2: Yeah. So if you have to take Jaron Duran out of the lineup, Gasper's your DH, and you put Roman Anthony in the outfield.
1: And Gasper's better against lefties, right?
2: That's
1: the split.
2: Right.
1: That's I always get the splits mixed up. Interesting. And then Eli White leads all of baseball in RBIs in September. So they have
2: Who
1: some
2: knew?
1: Options. 617-779-0985. I do want to reset on the Patriots. We will have email of the day, final word coming up as well. Plus your calls, last chance to get them in. 617-779-0985. It's Alex Barth and Jimmy Stewart in for Felger and Mass.
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25: Felger and Mass, the sports show.
6: Christian
25: Cox
6: said that he wants to be involved in trying to get the situation resolved, even though he's not necessarily working the negotiations. Do you feel that? Do you feel that he's trying to get this thing resolved?
7: I mean, that's between, you know, my team and the front office and whoever on the Patriots is a part of it. You know, that's between them. So, yeah.
6: Has he tried to talk to you about it,
7: though? I mean, I'm kind of focused on just this. I mean, we're not really getting into all that.
1: Back here on Felger and Mazz, Alex Barth and Jimmy Stewart in for the guys. We talked about this a little earlier. One thing we didn't get to, one piece of Christian Gonzalez news we didn't get to from Andrew Callahan. And you heard Gonzalez say it there, Vrabel, was talked about the negotiations with Christian Gonzalez, how involved he's been. Did not sound like he's been super hands-on with it. That's not the expectation. He's the head coach. He's not the GM. This isn't Bill Belichick. Well, now we know who is running the negotiations, according to Andrew Callahan. He wrote today in the Boston Herald, in March 2025, Patriots Vice President of Player Personnel Elliot Wolf revealed front office executive Matt Groh, his predecessor as the team's de facto GM, had taken on a new role with increased focus on negotiating player contracts. That hasn't changed. Groh is at the center of the Patriots' prolonged contract negotiations with Christian Gonzalez's representation, according to sources. Rumblings around the league suggest Gonzalez's camp has been frustrated with the Patriots in part because Groh is in a position similar to what he was under Bill Belichick, working with a set of talking points, but unable to approve changes or alterations to a potential deal himself. The distance put between Gonzalez's camp and team decision makers who could negotiate more directly, like Wolf or Director of Research Richard Miller. I'll cut in here. Richard Miller is the cap guy. He's the one that kind of figures out how to manage the money in that way. The distance put between Gonzalez's camp and team decision makers who can negotiate more directly, like Wolf or Director of Research Richard Miller, and Patriots ownership is intentional, according to agents who have worked with the Patriots before and say other franchises use similar tactics to wear down players and their reps in negotiations. Jimmy Stewart, your thoughts?
2: It happens all the time in sports. You don't talk to the big guy until you have to.
1: Happens all the time in negotiations.
2: Yeah.
1: Beyond sports.
2: You don't have to until there's a deadline, there's something important, and that's, yeah, that's just where it lies. Like, that's always how it is. Until there's a deadline and you need something done, that's when you talk to the big boss, unless you have such a great relationship with the big boss that, like, it's done on a cocktail napkin. Like, didn't Zoe do his contract on a cocktail napkin? Or
1: that sounds like something that would be the case.
2: Yeah.
1: Well, all right.
2: And so, like, It's the Patriots messing around because they don't want to give him the money that he thinks he wants. And again, it goes back to the money that the Patriots are willing to spend on Christian Gonzalez and whether they believe in him or not. And so if Gonzalez is looking for Weatherspoon money plus, then my guess is that it's $70 million. That's the number he wants in guaranteed
1: so
2: money.
1: The Weatherspoon jump
2: got 60. He wants 70.
1: Witherspoon got money. 60. The jump from McDuffie to Witherspoon was $8 million, right?
2: Yeah, so Gonzalez wants 10.
1: Maybe 9's the number. Maybe 9's the number. You increased the jump.
2: Yep.
1: You not only got the jump, you increased the previous jump. You said there, you don't talk to the big boss until there's a deadline. Is Wednesday a deadline?
2: It might be for some people, but it clearly isn't for the Patriots. It isn't for Gonzalez. It isn't for one of them, Barthy.
1: Okay.
2: And I don't know which one it is, but
1: well, the reporting has been Gonzalez won't negotiate in season.
2: So then it's a deadline for Gonzalez then. But I go back to this though, Barthy, and we'll see if Gonzalez plays on Wednesday or not. Has Christian Gonzalez taken out an insurance policy against injury against himself? So in other words, if he goes out there and he's aggressive and he's got this insurance money in his back pocket. If he gets hurt, he's fine. He right. goes out there, he plays well, he plays hard, he creates a narrative that we talked about earlier for Friday where 10 tackles, 2 picks, a forced fumble, Patriots win, right? And then Thursday and Friday, it's, oh, you got to pay Christian Gonzalez.
1: Why, it's not you have to, it's why haven't
2: you? Yeah, why haven't you?
1: I think right now it's you.
2: And it's pounding the table doing it
1: right.
2: to Barthy.
1: You think people on here and everywhere on social media have been, all, and I'm not faulting people for it. You think there's been a lot of noise about Christian Gonzalez lately. Now, if he has a Super Bowl-like performance in this game, because again, football, all sports, what have you done for me lately business? That was 7 months ago. People, and the Patriots lost the game, so that kind of dampens. I'm not saying
2: badly it, lost the game.
1: Right. I'm not saying it means any less for him. Like, he

0: option. If he wants to bet on himself, play well. You're going to gain a ton more support because there are some people that are like, ah, he's not that good. I don't remember him being that good.
1: There are some people with the Patriots who don't
0: think well, I meant externally, right? But yeah, you want to show the Patriots you're worth net, like that $9-10 million bump?
1: You're a team employee,
0: well,
1: Martha.
0: I said I think he's the best cornerback in football.
1: Okay, so tell your bosses. Tell the Paul Perillos, the high-ranking members.
0: Well, I'm a contractor. I don't think it works that way. I'll tell Paul.
1: You're 1099?
0: Yeah, I'll tell Paul. Tell Evan. I'll definitely tell Evan.
1: But it definitely goes, and he's great on film.
0: Yeah.
1: But I'll go to what we talked about in the first hour is the Patriots' money and how much money they're willing to spend. Reportedly, per Burt Breer, the Patriots once offered Brandon Ayuk a guarantee of $80 million.
0: So I want to stop you right there, by the way.
1: Too.
0: Receiver's more valuable than corner. I'm not saying Gonzalez should get 80. Christian Gonzalez is a much better player. I always thought Ayuk was overrated. I was never in on that. This is not revisionist history. You can go back and find it. I was pounding the table for DK Metcalf that offseason. I wanted him over Ayuk. They ultimately ended up better than both with AJ Brown. But Christian Gonzalez is much better at his position, has already been better at his position than Ayuk ever was. And Ayuk was coming off of an injury. So if they're willing to pay that for Ayuk, they should be willing to pay it for Gonzalez, and maybe they feel differently about Gonzalez than I do. I don't know. If he's not the best player in the league at his position, he's second. It's him or Surtain. I'll give some people if you want to say Surtain, I'll give you Surtain. It's a preference thing. Gonzalez, because he doesn't have the on-ball production, which people use as a knock, which I say, he doesn't have the on-ball production because nobody throws at him because the guy's covered. So however you want to trade that off. But if they're willing to pay it to Ayuk, Gonzalez is a better corner, I think, than Ayuk was a receiver at the time that contract was being discussed. And Ayuk obviously has only gone downhill since.
1: And so if Christian Gonzalez thinks that he is more valuable than Brandon Ayuk, or it's just as important to have a number one lockdown cornerback as it is to have AJ Brown and a number one receiver, then the Patriots could get to that $70 million marker.
0: And that was also on a lesser cap. That's the other thing that kills me about this. And even okay, the cap is crap. It's about the real money. Can I just, even if we're going to say the cap is real, the cap go in, because I've heard, well, you can't, no team's ever won a Super Bowl with a corner making 9% of the salary cap. Okay. Is Christian Gonzalez still good? First of all, hasn't happened until it's happened. The Cubs didn't win the World Series for 100-something years, and then they won it. You hadn't had... there was a bunch of those with Brady in 01, like a quarterback in his first full year as a starter or whatever. He hadn't had it. Like, there's a million of these. They don't happen until they happen. Second of all, if Christian Gonzalez is trying to negotiate his contract locked to the cap, then I side with the Patriots. No contracts are done like that. The first person who gets it done like that is going to be a quarterback. Like, that is a little bit of a ridiculous ask. I don't think that's what Gonzalez is doing. But if that is fine, like, then I don't mind the Patriots being hesitant. But it's going to be 9% of the cap this year. Roger Goodell just got his extension, is trying to renegotiate the TV deals mid-contract, which is wild in its own right.
1: These leagues do it all the time.
0: If and when that gets done, and I think it's more likely when than if, the cap, woo, through the roof. And it's still going to go up even if it doesn't. It's just a matter of how much it's going to go up. Remember when Mahomes signed that deal and it was like $50 million per year? Oh my, $50 million a year. What? Well, I don't know why that turned into a Jerry Seinfeld. $50 million a year. Wow, what's going on? And then within like 2 years, he wasn't one of the 10th highest paid quarterbacks in football. When Surtain got his deal and Stingley and Sauce Gardner, we were like, these are the cornerback numbers exploding. Wow. And now those guys aren't in the top five. As long as Gonzalez plays and plays well, plays the way he's been playing, it's a good contract. Don't worry about percentage of the cap or the money thing. Like, I know it's got to go in the escrow account. If he keeps playing the way he's playing, the deal will age well. Short of injury, and when you sign those guys to contracts who are like 35 years old on the back end of it, if players play well, contracts don't age poorly if a player plays well. You've never heard, yeah, that guy's pretty good, but I don't know if he's worth all that money. He's worth some. He's probably worth 80% of it. Unless a guy's old and you're talking about him aging out of it, have you ever heard somebody talk about a player like that?
1: No.
0: Right. So to me, I don't want to hear, even if the cap is real, and I understand that

0: That's blasphemy on the show. That shouldn't matter because it's not. What's his name on the Eagles? Their corner, the guy from Toledo. He's going to set the record next year. You sit in the seat, you start forgetting names. He's going to be like Gonzalez.
1: Or mispronouncing them. But my point here, Barthy,
0: yeah,
1: is that the Patriots have the ability, based on Breer's reporting, because they offered Ayuk $80 million in guaranteed money, right? Their biggest contract was Milton Williams a couple years ago. That was $63 million guaranteed.
0: Yep.
1: So they can go to this number, and granted, Milton Williams was a free agent, and they had to outbid Carolina. Brandon Ayuk would have been a sign and trade. But they were bidding against other teams as well.
0: I would rather them be more aggressive with their own guys and cheaper with the externals, especially if they're going to be a draft. And ideally, they wouldn't be cheap with either. I get that. But if you're a draft and develop team.
1: Retention.
0: Right. Like the Milton Williams thing, I'd be fine if he's kind of the last big free agent they signed for a while. Because, and this is what they failed to do, part of what they failed to do the Mayo year. They tried to be draft and develop right away. And it worked in Green Bay. Well, Green Bay had years and years of building a floor. They didn't have that floor. In 2025, Milton Williams, Robert Splaine, Morgan Moses, they built that floor. And the idea is you built that. Now you don't have to have a free agent spending spree every year because the money's going to go towards retaining your own guys. You just didn't really have anybody worth retaining before that. So you had to build it up. Now they've done that. It was Quinion Mitchell, by the way. Quinion Mitchell is going to reset the market. So that's where I'm at with it. But if they don't think he's worth it, they don't think he's worth it.
1: And that might be what we're going to, is that
0: right.
1: They don't think Christian Gonzalez is worth $70 million guaranteed.
0: Well, then they'd better have a good plan to find who is.
1: Well, that's, you trade him for two first-round picks, and, you know, here comes the mystery box and the boat.
0: Look, the Vikings traded Stephon Diggs, and they got Justin Jefferson. That's a win. Mike Vrabel's Titans traded A.J. Brown and got Treylon Burks. That cost people their jobs. So it's a dangerous game. It is now they've identified corners well. It's a dangerous, dangerous game.
1: The ridiculous point is that Mike Vrabel has nothing to do with this, and it's all Matt Groh. That's a ridiculous point. If Vrabel is the highest paid executive down there, right?
0: Well, I don't know.
1: He has control of the roster, right, Barthy?
0: Technically, Elliot Wolf does, but
1: right,
0: it's not Matt Groh. Matt Groh's the middleman.
1: Matt Groh is exactly that. He's the middleman. You're going to eventually leapfrog him until you get to ownership. And that's where this thing ends.
0: But you said that happens in a deadline. Does it happen in the next day or two? Because they have a game to play on Wednesday.
1: Doesn't feel like it's happening anytime soon.
0: The Seahawks. I want to get more
1: to
0: that game.
1: Unless it's in Schefter's drafts and it's going to get announced on the pre... ESPN doesn't have a pregame because it's an NBC TV game.
0: So
1: who's their insider? Is that Florio? Is Florio going to break this? Oh, give it to Chris Sims.
0: You have a history of doing this. Didn't you once tweet at Shaq to try to get a comment from Shaq?
1: I always tweet at Shaq. Shaq's my boy.
0: But no, who was it that you were tweeting at?
1: Big Chicken.
0: Oh, no, it was Jaylen Brown.
1: Jaylen Brown, yeah.
0: We were trying to do something. So who should Jimmy tweet at to see if they have it in the drafts? Let's come up with the list here real quick.
1: Oh, okay.
0: Schefter, obviously Pat McAfee.
1: Oh, yeah.
0: Rap Sheet, Florio.
1: Yep.
0: Chris Sims.
1: Yep.
0: We throw Nicole Auer back in there. She's mostly college, but she does a good job.
1: Sure.
0: It's probably the list, right? And Shaq. Shaq knows. 617-777.
1: Throw in Obama just for the likes.
0: Yeah, maybe Obama knows. 617-779-0985. You want to talk about Gonzalez? You want to talk about the game that's coming up? I see you guys lining up. We'll go right to your calls next after these headlines from Jimmy Stewart.
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1: Your Boston Red Sox and my Boston Red Sox, they beat the Angels today at Fenway Park 5-2. Jaron Duran, new hairstyle, home run. Adley Rutschman, three-run homer. Eli White, the RBI for the five runs. Brian Baio, five innings, 103 pitches, did not allow a run. He gets his first win as a starting pitcher since April 12th, and that was in St. Louis. Team wins. Red Sox win 5-2. Garrett Whitlock picked up his third save. Injury report is out for the Patriots. Trayvon Henderson did not participate today. That is his fifth practice miss. Christian Barmore, a knee, returned to full participation. Ben Brown, a knee injury, will not travel and has been ruled out. And what game has he been ruled out for? It's the Patriots season opener Wednesday night in Seattle. Super Bowl rematch, Barthy. Get hyped for Wednesday night's matchup. 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
13: I'm Chris Pappas, candidate for U.S. Senate. I approve this message because I will never sell out New Hampshire.
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0: Back here on 98.5, Felger and Maz, Alex Barth, Jimmy Stewart. We have a special email of the day coming up, but first let's run through some of these calls in a lightning round. Sponsored by, I don't have it in front of me. Well, where's the lightning round going on? I don't want to say the wrong sponsor. So let's go to Carl in Boston. Carl.
18: Okay, so since this is a lightning round, I'll shorten my question. How many, what do you reasonably expect a ground game to accumulate against the Seahawks tomorrow night? Like 200 yards, 150, like what? How strong is the ground game going to be?
0: I think the Patriots' run game is going to be better this year than it was last year. This is not the week to test it. You do not want to run on this front. We talked about this earlier, and the injury report came out. Seahawks down a couple of their starting safeties at practice today for the second day in a row. You want to be throwing on the Seattle team. If they're running that much, it means they took a big lead early, which would be great. But I don't know. If they can get to 100 rushing yards, I think that'd be great. They should be throwing the ball. You're not going to beat this team running the ball. You're going to beat this team throwing the ball. Jimmy?
1: Yeah, I agree.
0: Gretchen in Foxborough. Gretchen.
1: You're right, Alex. You're right.
19: Okay. Of all our cornerbacks in this league, I believe Christian Gonzalez, if you guys can correct me if I'm wrong, was signed before Drake May. And this man has proven more times than not to be a valuable asset physically, mentally, speed, defense, and everything, running wild against running WRs. And is just a good person on and off the field. I don't understand their holdup.
0: I would have paid him by now. I'm with you. I think he's a vital player to their team. I think he's a good face for the organization. He handles himself well. He's very professional. Zach Kor, the defensive coordinator, was asked about him yesterday and said, I hope when he retires, he is able to share his approach with the next generation of NFL players. Like, that is how he views him in terms of his day-to-day professionalism, the way he goes about his business. It's the kind of guy you make a core part of your organization, in my mind.
1: So what's the holdup, Barthy?
0: Money. Troy in Illinois. Troy.
1: Thank you.
20: Hey, how are you guys doing?
0: Good.
20: Hey, I think you guys should trade Christian Gonzalez to Las Vegas for Max Crosby, even up.
0: No, Gonzalez is a better player.
1: I'm good. I'm all set.
0: Gonzalez is a better player. He's younger. He doesn't have injury concerns. No. And I also don't know if the Raiders would do that, for what it's worth.
1: No, they wouldn't.
0: So, out on that. All right, let's do the email of the day, shall we?
1: Ta-da.
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1: It's electric.
0: It's electric.
22: 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And I think Maz is a boob.
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1: It's electric.
0: It is electric. The Coleman Electric Email of the Day. I don't have the read in front of me, but it's brought to you by Coleman. Really good electricians doing a really good job. 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K-U-H-L-M-A-N.
22: It's electric.
0: That is correct, Jake. So,
1: hang on, Barthy. It's electric. I just want the drop.
22: It's first. Electric.
0: Oh, okay, I see what you're doing there.
1: I
0: it's
1: just want
0: electric.
1: The drop so I can add it to the montage at the end of the year and play it during the week. That's my producer brain at work.
0: It's electric. Jake and Bill Ricca has emailed in. There was the clip that went around earlier.
1: We're so unique.
0: Was it earlier this week? Last week?
1: Christian Gonzalez posted on his
0: Christian
1: Instagram.
0: Gonzalez posted on his Instagram, and it's me, you, and Felger reading rap lyrics. Yes. And that got a lot of, that went around. People enjoyed that. I know Kendra Middleton said she can't stop watching it. So the email is just rap lyrics for us to read. We each have some songs here.
1: Okay.
0: Jimmy, would you like to do the honors?
1: I would
0: like
1: love to go first.
0: All right.
1: All right.
0: Go.
1: Jake, you're rolling on this, right? Clean, dry, all that? Because this will be
0: I'll shut my mic off. Let's make sure we get this perfect.
1: All right. I'm Slim Shady. Yes, I'm the real Shady. All you other Slim Shadys are just imitating. So won't the real Slim Shady please stand up? Please stand up. please stand up, because I'm the real Slim Shady. Yes, I'm the real Shady. All you other Slim Shadys are just imitating. So won't the real Slim Shady please stand up? Please stand up.
0: So some of these I do recognize, and you were kind. I got some too that I know the song, so I'm going to be able to go to the rhythm a little bit. This one I didn't recognize as my. Maybe I do. So I'll do this one first. No info for the DEA. Federal agents mad because I'm flagrant. Tap my cell and the phone in the basement. My team supreme. Stay clean. Triple beam lyrical dream. I be that. Cat, you see at all events bent. Gats in holsters. Girls on shoulders. Playboy, I told you. Mirror mics to me. Bruise too much. I lose too much. Step on stage. The girls boo too much. I do recognize that. Jimmy, your turn.
1: Many men wish death upon me. Blood in my eye, dog, and I can't see. I'm trying to be what I'm destined to be, and people trying to take my life away. Come on. I put a hole in a person for messing with me. My back on the wall, now you going to see. Better watch how you talk when you talk about me, because I'll come and take your life away.
0: Many men. Really all-time Brady Gronk video there. All right, this is a great song. I was listening to this the other day, so I'm going to try to do this the way I would read it if I did not recognize the song. Also, Jake and Bill Ricka, there's a much better verse you could have had me. I might have to pull up the other part, but here's what I was given. You can hear me typing again. 6 foot, 7 foot, 8 foot bunch. 6 foot, or sorry, 6 foot, 7 foot, 8 foot bunch. Excuse my charisma, vodka with a spritzer. Swagger down pat, call my S Patricia. Young Money Militia, and I am the commissioner. You know Juan start wheezy, because the F is for finisher. So misunderstood, what's a world without enigma? Jimmy, you see that's where this ends?
1: Yes.
0: Two B's at the same time, synchronized swimmer.
1: Love it.
0: If I can add real quick at the end there, real G's move in silence like lasagna. People say I'm borderline crazy, sort of, kind of. Woman of my dreams, I don't sleep so I can find her. And that's where I have to stop reading that.
1: That's
0: one more.
1: Awesome. That's great. All right, last one. Cash rules everything around me. Cream, get the money. Dollar, dollar bill, y'all.
0: Yeah, see, it's hard to do that without... Yeah, keep going. Yeah. Sorry.
1: Cash rules everything around me. Cream, get all the money. Dollar, dollar bill, y'all. It's been 22 long, hard years. I'm still struggling. Survival got me bugging. But I'm alive on arrival. I peep at the shape of the streets and stay awake to the ways of the world because this is deep. A man with a dream, with plans to make cream, which failed. I went to jail at the age of 15.
0: All right, Jake gave me another one. I'm just going to keep doing 6 foot, 7 foot instead of this because we got to wrap this up soon. Okay, I lost my mind. It's somewhere out there stranded. You think you understand me? If you don't understand me, had my heart broken by this woman named Tammy. But something gone be something, so I couldn't blame Tammy. Just talked to moms, told her she the sweetest. I beat the beat up, call itself defense. Swam in, I be seeing through these something like sequins. They think they he-men. Pow, pow, the end. Talking to myself because I am my own consultant. Married to my money. That's adultery. So, there you go. We'll be back with the final word next. Alex Barth, Jimmy Stewart, in for Felger and Mez.
1: I'm Slim Shady. Yes, I'm the real Shady. All you other Slim Shadys are just imitating.
17: 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Brace yourself. More Felger and Mez is on the way on the Sports Hour. 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
1: Nobody.
0: Thank you for hanging out with us on this Labor Day. We know, you know, it's a beautiful day. People have stuff going on, but if you were driving around, we appreciate it. It was a fun show. Got a little goofy. I don't think either of us got a great night's sleep last night. We're a little loopy in here. So Jake put together some of the best moments of the show.
1: If I could find a way.
0: Well, the Michigan Refs found a way.
1: I take back all the words that'll hurt you. You said.
0: It's Alex Barth and Jimmy Stewart. Calgary and Maz. I just have to scratch this itch because it is one of the biggest.
1: I just had to sing this right now.
0: No, I appreciate it. All right, we got to get a check of the headlines. When we come back, we'll hit some more of these. And it is you. We'll hit some more of these. And there is a guy who has it out for Tatum, maybe.
1: And
0: allegedly.
1: I went to look at it, and the tweet had been taken down for copyright reasons.
0: Copyright reasons. You know who can call out a copyright? Yeah. Let's rapid fire some of these before the break. Vinny in the truck. Vinny.
1: Lightning round, yeah.
8: Hey, what's going on, guys?
0: What do you got?
1: Blame artificial intelligence.
0: Oh, that Google AI is no good. It's wrong all the time for me. But we'll count it for the purpose of the segment. Back
1: won't
0: here.
1: Won't back down. No, I won't back down. You can stand me up at the gates of hell, but I won't back down. Stand my ground.
0: We had a very musical show today, Jimmy.
1: Yeah, there was a lot of lyrics to sing to and songs that I knew and was happy to participate and add to the sound vault.
0: John on Twitter, that's 2 minutes of my life I'll never get back listening to Alex Barth rapping 6 foot, 7 foot on Felger and Mass. You're welcome.
1: I think the reviews from those and I'm in contact with were pretty good.
0: Real G's move in silence like lasagna. Just remember.
9: Real
0: that.
9: G's move in silence like lasagna.
0: Thank you. It'll
9: say
0: be
9: I'm borderline crazy, sort of, kind of. Woman of my dreams, I don't sleep so I can find her.
1: Tremendous.
0: We'll be back. It'll be back on the track tomorrow. Mike's back. It's Mike and Jim, right?
1: Yep.
0: You're back with Kevin.
1: Yep.
0: And then it's Greg Bedard, Big Boy Tuesday. For the first 2 hours.
1: From Seattle. He's already boots on the ground.
0: And then it's me from right here. I'm moving over one seat.
1: Yep.
0: For the second 2 hours. I'm also in on Wednesday in the updates chair. So for those of you who don't like Barth on Felger and Mass, you've got a rough week ahead.
1: Everyone should love Barth.
0: Great stuff from you, Jimmy.
1: Thank you, Barthy.
0: Appreciate working with you. Always fun to work with you in this set. I like working with you as a producer, too, but this is cool. We get to do a little
1: definitely.
0: More back and forth. Jake Seymour playing the J. Stew role today. Great job, as always, Jake. Thank you very much. Patriots Seahawks, just over 48 hours away. If you want
1: Patriots win on Wednesday.
0: If you want more prediction. Of that, more
1: and
0: on that
1: And they'll be
0: game.
1: In the AFC Championship game.
0: We didn't get to. We might have to get to later this week.
1: Okay. Plug the website, sorry.
0: 98.5thesportshub.com. I got to go right for that because I've been doing this all day. And I will be back again tomorrow, 4 to 6. It's Felger and Jim starting at 2 o'clock with Greg, Jimmy behind the board. Hope you enjoy the rest of your Labor Day. Hope you had a good weekend. I'll talk to you tomorrow. Bye. Two bees at the same time, synchronized swimming.
1: Love it.
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0: If you were working like I was or double dipping, I'm all right with it. Alex, you know that. You're a worker, Steve DeSager. Most of, we usually work the holidays, and I'm okay with it. I'm,
1: of course.
0: I'm
1: all right. It's when we get paid better, too.
0: Yeah. If I have plans, I take off.
2: Well, you
0: know what I mean?
2: We have a family like Kelvin does.
0: No, I'm not saying he can do whatever he wants.
2: He's got to go make
0: Kelvin don't even have to have a family. He wouldn't be here.
1: Nope.
0: No.
1: Am I right? Man.
0: He just, Kelvin, I think Kelvin, the people are different. And I'm not trying to, people are different. Some people are just, if I'm off, I'm just going to be off regardless. And then you look at it, it's a thing about building a show and you don't want to be, you know, like this different. It's different if you're digging a ditch. I get it. I wouldn't go to work or I'm stocking shelves. Sometimes for the sake of the show, you got to kind of put in some extra time.
1: That's a great point.
0: Am I wrong?
1: That's a great point.
0: That's all I'm saying.
1: Because think about it, too. We're heavy lifting with our words and we're connecting to people who listen to us more on these days. So it says value for you to be here on these days.
0: And you know, I'm going to tell you this, Martin. And Alex knows this because they call in. When we're here for Thanksgiving, how many people call in, Alex, and say, thank you, thanks for working,
1: Endless. Thanks
0: for being here for us, and everybody else is off, and they're all their shows, and they can't live. They're so thankful. So I get it. I understand it. All right, let's do it. It's time for a little Shekel City.
3: Welcome to Shekel City. The home base for Rob Parker's daily picks against the spread.
0: All right, so Friday, 1-2. I'm now 211 and 191. 211 and 191 total. We're about to do a reset. Elijah's been twisting my arm for a reset. So that is coming up.
2: You should do it. You should reset Wednesday.
0: No, that's what it is.
2: Okay.
0: That's it. The start of the football season. That's why I did the whole numbers up until that. All right, here we go tonight. We're going to start with the Cardinals at the Giants. I'm going to take the Cardinals +1.5 in San Francisco.
4: Wow.
0: I got the Dodgers -1.5. They're taking on the Reds here in Los Angeles. And I got the Blue Jays -1.5. They're in Sacramento taking on the A's. So here we go. Blue Jays -1.5. Dodgers -1.5. And the Cardinals +1.5. And Martin, I'm not telling you who to bet on. I'm telling you who I bet on. All right. Where are you on Dabo Sweeney? I mean, like, my God, how bad it's been. Like, what? And then he's pushing back on the new way of college football. He didn't want any part of it. He was against the transfer portal. He's mad at all the other stuff that's going on. I mean, if you don't want to adapt or change and you want to be a dinosaur, you probably should step down.
2: But I don't even think that's the biggest issue with that team. I get the point. Now they will not compete for national championships
0: right. Without
2: – dipping into the portal more and playing the game.
0: Playing the game the way it is. Right. That's
2: when
0: what
2: you're
0: I'm
2: looking,
0: saying.
2: And
0: sure.
2: There is some validity to, you look at LSU's roster and the $50 million or whatever they spent on theirs. You look at Clemson's roster.
0: Look at what Indiana did last year, winning a national championship.
2: But ultimately, just we see across up and down the board, just because you have a very expensive team or a inexpensive team to that matter doesn't mean you can't compete. Just ask Western Michigan, right? Boise State took Oregon to the hilt on Saturday. Clemson's putting out bad tape on football, like just bad football play. They don't block. They're not physical up front. And the thing's crazy is they have a ton of talent. That team, this team that the last
0: I couldn't
2: year,
0: see it.
2: Last year, you know how many Clemson lost 5 games, had 9 players drafted into the NFL last year.
0: Yeah, but
2: and it's going to be similar. They're going to have like 6-7 guys drafted, and they're going to lose 5 games again. I will put Dabo upstairs. He's the best coach we've ever had. I put him upstairs and then renovate my coaching room.
0: All right. Well, crazy. All right. Speaking of the beatdown, coming up next, we're going to talk about Lane Kiffin. I loved his halftime comments, and I think he should follow through with putting those players on his roster. I know he didn't do it for week one, but we'll talk about that and much more. It is the Odd Couple. Stick and stay.
2: Unless you go to the NFL.
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32: Tonight's college football game was due to kick off almost a half an hour ago. They are in a delay at Florida State due to a power outage. It could be a half hour or more from now until they finally get started. This evening, Florida State due to host number 19 SMU. Sunset has come upon them as well, by the way. In Major League Baseball, Philadelphia beat Atlanta 1-0 today on the holiday. Jesus Luzardo with a complete game, 12 strikeouts. Kyle Schwarber is 43rd homer. It came in the bottom of the eighth inning. Cardinals at Giants about to start, and in an hour, it's the Dodgers hosting the Reds. L.A. DH Shohei Ohtani returns after missing four straight games due to injury. San Diego held on to edge Washington 3-2. Arizona a 5-4 winner at Kansas City. Milwaukee with the best record in the majors beat the Cubs 4-3. Pete Crow Armstrong is 41st homer in the loss. And the Falcons named quarterback Tua Tagovailoa their Week 1 starter. I'm Steve DeSager.
33: One guy is happily divorced. One guy is happily married. One guy gets called daddy by his three beautiful daughters. Aww. One guy gets called daddy after a credit card approval. One guy won a state high school basketball championship. One guy only covered a state high school basketball championship. One guy's been inducted into three halls of fame. One guy has only mopped a hall. Does this seem weird to anybody else?
34: Hey, I heard that.
33: 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Here's a man who actually works on holidays, Rob Parker.
0: Our number two
2: number
0: on the
2: two.
0: Program, number five for me on the day.
2: Number five.
0: That's right. There you go. I did 3 hours this morning with Kerry Rhodes on the Dan
16: wow.
0: Patrick Show. And, of course, I would not miss the Odd Couple. People are like, well, if you do the morning show, take off in the afternoon.
35: Hell no.
0: Hell no is right. I got to be here for our peeps. And if we got any social media comments, we want to read those, Alex. Okay.
1: You got it. I'll check it out.
0: Check it out. See what the Odd Mob is saying. But it is the Odd Couple, Rob Parker, Martin Weiss, here for Calvin Washington. 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